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5: And it's 5 o'clock now. Good afternoon. I'm Kitty O'Neill. It's happy Monday to you. Star is now trending. SpaceX Starship reaches orbit for the first time. Governor Newsom signed some new gun safety laws, and a verdict was reached in the wrongful death lawsuit against Sacramento developer Phil Oates. Traffic and weather together first, and Dana Hess is in our KFPK Traffic Center.
6: Thank you, Kitty. We're going south. I don't mean physically. Southbound 99, just south of Dillard Road. We had a 3-4 vehicle collision. They said it might have been a big rig involved, but everything should be on the shoulder now. Still, it's backing up everything all the way to Grantline Road. So once you hit the Grantline, things going to slow down. But they're going to speed up after Dillard, so hang in there. Traffic on the 10s every 10 minutes, mornings and afternoons. Dana Hess, KFPK News Radio, 93.1 FM, 1530 AM.
5: All right, thank you, Dana. And we are anticipating some warmer temperatures as the week progresses. Sunny in the 80s today, but tomorrow we should be into the 90s and be in the 90s for the foreseeable future, at least the next week and maybe even through next weekend. So 85 degrees right now, though, in Sacramento. Roseville, same, 85, and Eldorado Hills has 81 degrees. And at 5:01, we've got a look at your top stories at this hour. Your top national story, SpaceX massive Starship rocket successfully launched, made it to low Earth orbit for the first time this morning. ABC's Jim Ryan reports.
7: The main goal of the mission is to prove the rocket's capability in orbit. But SpaceX had a second, more profitable objective in mind. The rocket lifted off with 26 Starlink satellites in its cargo hold. Once Starship was in orbit, the satellites were released one by one from a bay door.
5: 6 orbits were initially planned, but the spacecraft returned to Earth early after 1. Perhaps 2 plans ultimately call for Starship to carry Artemis 4 astronauts to the surface of the moon in a mission set for late 2028. Your top local story, Governor Newsom has signed legislation that requires more gun safety training in California. Starting in 2029, new gun buyers must take a 4-hour safety class. People moving to California with guns need a safety certificate with in 180 days. That's starting in 2028. Gun rights groups say the law could violate the Second Amendment and make owning a gun more costly. They believe safety courses should be optional. The law is one of 10 new gun measures that Newsom signed, some of which may face court challenges. More news with KPK's Delaney Joyce.
8: Kitty, a Placer County jury of 12 has unanimously awarded $15.8 million to Miranda Flores, the wife of retired CHP officer Patrick Mulderig, who was killed in a May 2024 motorcycle collision involving prominent Sacramento developer and minority Kings owner Phil Oates. Flores' attorney, Roger Dreyer, saying this is a huge win in a county where wrongful death lawsuits rarely see unanimous verdicts.
9: And the fact that 12 jurors in Placer County, which, as you know, is a relatively conservative community, for them to do what they did was a reflection of her husband.
8: Flores secured compensation for economic costs and emotional and partnership loss. Dreyer added that despite Oates claiming responsibility in court, he still has never apologized to Flores.
9: Mr. Oates has never, ever contacted my client by way of any medium available and apologize for killing her husband. Never did. Still hasn't.
8: After the fatal collision, the district attorney chose not to prosecute or cite Oates. Dreyer said Flores didn't want to remain confidential and wanted to make sure Oates was held publicly accountable. U.S. Ambassador to China David Perdue confirms President Trump raised the possibility of selling weapons to China during his recent meeting with President Xi Jinping. KFBK's Mark Mayfield has more.
10: Perdue made the comments Sunday on Fox News, saying Trump asked Xi if China would like to buy U.S. arms. The remarks come as the two countries continue to compete over trade, technology, and Taiwan. Trump and Xi are expected to meet again in November at the Asia-Pacific Economic Cooperation Summit, followed by another meeting in December at the G20 Summit in Miami. Their latest meeting ended Friday after Xi's three-day state visit to Washington. Mark Mayfield, KFBK, Sacramento's News Radio.
8: California now bans state and local officials from creating or promoting meme coins, which are digital cryptocurrency tokens tied to internet jokes or personalities. The law stops elected officials, government leaders, and public employees from creating or endorsing meme coins linked to their job or image. Starting in 2027, crypto platforms also can't sell meme coins to Californians. Violators can face legal action and lose any profits. The law aims to stop public officials from using their influence to profit from crypto. Governor Newsom cited recent high-profile meme coins like the one tied to President Trump as a reason for the law. Governor Gavin Newsom has signed a bill that targets the reselling of tee times at public golf courses. KFBK's Daniel Martindale has more.
11: The bill makes it illegal for third-party brokers to advertise, sell, or transfer tee time reservations at publicly owned golf courses without the written consent of the course operator. It comes after a controversial network of brokers appeared selling tee times at municipal golf courses around Los Angeles. For several years, they would buy up tee times, then advertise them on social media. They charged booking fees of up to $40. The LA Department of Recreation and Parks announced an investigation into the practice after an independent investigator's videos went viral. Daniel Martin, Dale, KFBK, Sacramento's News Radio.
8: It's 5:06. I'm Delaney Joyce on the KFBK Afternoon News with Kitty O'Neill.
5: All right, thank you, Delaney. Well, California makes most U.S. wine, but the industry is shrinking. KFBK's Dina Kodiak has more.
12: California grape growers are having trouble selling their grapes as people drink less wine. Wine sales have dropped over 20%, causing grape prices to fall and a quarter of vineyards to go unused. Many growers are also forced to sell at a loss. Some farmers are also switching to crops like almonds or olives. And only half of this year's grape crop has buyers, down from 70 to 80% before. California also struggles to export wine because global demand is also down and production in the state costs more than in other countries. Dina Kodiak, KFBK, Sacramento's News Radio.
5: And Canada's retaliatory tariffs also hurt the industry significantly. From 2020 to 2025, U.S. wine sales fell 23%. Spending dropped from $94 billion to $74 billion. And that is according to an annual State of the Wine Industry report. Your poll question today, we are talking about an ad that, well, I saw it over the weekend. It's put on by the
13: America
5: Trump.
13: America will never be a communist country.
5: Yeah, it's a voiceover where the president says U.S. will cast out the communists, Marxists, and fascists, rout out the fake news media. We will liberate America from these villains once and for all. This is the final battle. But what is causing all the controversy in particular is the message at the end that says, paid for by the U.S. government. There is a lot of pushback on that. One GOP senator telling Face the Nation that he doesn't think that's right.
14: I don't think any public official, including President Trump or Kristi Noem or John Kennedy, should spend public money on private ads for themselves. Now, the White House sees it differently, but I think there ought to be a rule that you can't. Well, there probably is a rule. You can't spend public money to promote yourself.
5: That is Senator John Kennedy, a Republican from Louisiana. How do you feel about it? The White House says it is a public service announcement, reminding Americans to love their country and understand what it makes worth defending. So, #250 on your smartphone, keyword open mic. We'll get to more of your calls on that coming up. Right now, we have more of your top global and national stories here on KFBK News Radio and live everywhere on the iHeartRadio app.
15: From ABC News, I'm Stephanie Officer. The war with Iran now entering its eighth month. President Trump still claims it'll end soon, but he rejected a deal Iran offered to reopen the Strait of Hormuz. ABC's Andrew Dimbert.
16: President Trump says he expects more talks with Iran this week, but he's also leaving open the possibility that the U.S. could resume bombing. Iran's foreign minister says they are prepared for whatever outcome. Today, a U.S. official confirming eight Marines were recently injured in an Iranian attack on a ship in the Strait of Hormuz. The official saying the injuries were not significant.
15: The mother of Tasia Fortune now speaking out after a third person was charged in the staging of her daughter's death. Fortune's body was found hanging from a tree behind an abandoned house in Jackson, Mississippi last month. The discovery of Fortune, who was black, initially led some officials to call for a federal civil rights investigation. Her mother, Christy Spivey, distraught as she spoke to reporters.
17: She didn't deserve that at all. I don't care. You know, not just that it's my daughter or just anybody. I mean, I would expect anybody to fight for their child. If they were done like that, you know. I don't see how you couldn't.
15: Jackson police suspect the mother of four was actually killed beforehand and the hanging was staged to distract from the murder. A massive cleanup underway following the weekend's deadly nor'easter. It flooded the Jersey Shore, uprooted trees in New York City, killing at least one person. Now it's in northern New England. ABC meteorologist Samara Theodore.
18: The good news is the worst of it is over. Now, the tail end of the storm still packing a little punch. So that includes parts of the Delmarva Peninsula, more so southern Maryland into New England as well for minor to moderate high tide flooding. But that should also dwindle as we head through the overnight hours.
15: Lindsay Lohan is back with a new Netflix project alongside Henry Golding in Return to You. It's about a powerful attorney who gets mailed a DVD from a dying woman meant for her husband. Lohan's character sets out to find him with only that DVD. Lohan is also producing the film. 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
5: 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Dana Hess.
6: Thank goodness. I'm up on Lindsay Lohan.
5: I know you were wondering.
6: Mm-hmm. A lot of drivers going, well, it's about time.
5: All right.
6: Okay, it's about time. 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Downtown of the Split, it's 23 minutes northbound Cap City. It's pretty much locked in, carved in stone almost, 23 minutes this afternoon. Split to Roseville, 10 minutes eastbound 80 out to Douglas Boulevard in Roseville. Eastbound 80 at Rockland Road 2, we have a traffic hazard. Looks like a wagon in the number 2 and 3 lanes. I don't know what kind of wagon, but that's... doesn't matter if you hit it. Downtown to Elk Grove, southbound I-5 is 12 minutes. And if you're on 99, plan on 15 minutes and still heavy traffic from before Grantline. That's going to be down to Dillard because of an earlier crash. Downtown to Folsom, 18, maybe 19 minutes. Eastbound 50, 24-minute ride. That has not changed much. Northbound I-5 from downtown to Woodland and also downtown to Davis is about 10 minutes. Eastbound traffic's looking better in the Davis area. Did you know a billboard can save a baby's life? It's true. 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Traffic on the 10s every 10 minutes, mornings and afternoons. 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
5: All right. Thank you, Gina.
19: Sunny this afternoon, high 85 to 89. Clear for tonight, low 54 to 58. Tomorrow, bright sunshine, high 95 to 99. Wednesday, high 91 to 95. I'm AccuWeather's Andy Robb on KFBK, Sacramento's News Radio.
5: Yeah, the 90s are back like the whole week plus. All right, 86 in Sacramento right now. Fair Oaks, 86 degrees. And we're looking at your poll question today, talking about the new Trump ad. It seems that it would play during the Super Bowl. The White House says, not the Super Bowl. Thinking ahead, just the games yesterday, the NFL games. But so the White House says it is a public service announcement. So asking you what you think. Should taxpayer money be spent on it? I guess that's the big question.
20: I seem to recall that the Biden administration and the Obama administration had $5 million in the budget for major media outlets like NBC, CBS, CNN. This is just an out in the open ad, not a hidden ad.
5: Well, we will look that up and you can let us know what you think. 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Keyword is open mic and you can let us know what you think. And straight ahead, we've got more of your top stories and tell you what SpaceX did today. finished the job, not the way they anticipated, but got it done. And that's ahead on KPK News Radio, live everywhere, iHeartRadio app.
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5: And we did check about the comment that the caller made about President Trump's ad or PSA, however you want to characterize it. We're using taxpayers' dollars. And yes, President Biden and President Obama spent millions of dollars on TV ads, but they were funded by private campaign donations and political committees, not by government tax dollars. So if you find something different, let us know. SpaceX launches Starship into orbit for the first time, but had to cut the mission short. Nevertheless, News Nation's Nancy Liu says mission accomplished. SpaceX's massive spacecraft deployed 26 Starlink satellites before splashing down hours earlier than expected.
33: Such a huge day for SpaceX, and they've got to be happy because this was the most ambitious Starship launch to date, and this was Starship 14. Things did not go as planned, but the liftoff, the trip into orbit, it still looked picture perfect. And the landing looked right, too. That was out in the northern Pacific Ocean. What went wrong was that one of the six engines went out during the ascent. And then there was a really suspenseful stretch as the engineers were trying to figure out the mission impact. But they made the call to go ahead and go up into orbit. And then later they decided to cut the mission short to prioritize safety because of that engine situation. So this mission lasted just a few hours, but it's still a huge success because it was able to deploy a huge payload, and that's the deployment of 26 Starlink satellites, which a lot of people rely on these satellites. This is the new V3 version, and it's going to dramatically increase the bandwidth within the system for customers all around the world. And it was so cool to watch, Katie, because there are new antennas on these units, and to watch them leave the Starship one by one slowly as they deployed into orbit, they connected with the system right away as soon as they left Starship and entered orbit themselves. But because of the whole engine situation, the original plan was for Starship 14 to orbit the Earth six times and then splash down way off in the Pacific Ocean off the coast of Chile. But instead of a 10-hour mission going around the Earth six times, the Starship was back on Earth in just about 3 hours, 8 or 9 minutes. It splashed down in another part of the Pacific, north of Hawaii, and it only went around the Earth twice. But even so, I mean, history has been made because this is the first time Starship has reached orbit, and even though it was a little bit shorter than planned, it was a successful landing back into the Pacific Ocean, and it made it out into orbit. So really, really exciting day. And this definitely paves the way, Kitty, because as you know, the U.S., NASA, hopes to land back on the moon in 2028, and this is all part of setting up a moon base, which the U.S. hopes to have a functional moon base in 2032. So this is all part of the plan, and there are way more missions ahead to test all of this hardware.
5: 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Let's get some traffic and weather together. Dana Hess, KFBK Traffic Center.
6: Thank you, Kitty. 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And, downtown at the Split, northbound Cap City, it's going to be about 24 minutes. Really hasn't changed much this afternoon. Heaviest traffic, as usual, through Midtown. And then beyond Split to Roseville is about 11 minutes on eastbound 80 out there to Douglas Boulevard. Downtown Elk Grove, southbound I-5 is still about a dozen minutes, 12. Downtown Elk Grove, 99 is going to be 15 minutes with, can't get rid of that heavy traffic that starts just after Elk Grove Boulevard goes all the way down to Dillard. Earlier accidents been cleaned up, but traffic has not. Downtown of Folsom, it's now about 19 minutes eastbound 50, a little slowing there at 99. Going to Woodland is 24 minutes northbound I-5, very heavy in downtown, and after that, just kind of hit and miss. If you're going to Davis, it's looking pretty good, actually. 9 minutes out there to Douglas. Going the wrong way. 9 minutes out to Mace Boulevard. You're coming in, it's going to be slow from Richards to Mace Boulevard. 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
19: This afternoon, sunshine, high 85 to 89, clear tonight, low 54 to 58. Bright sunshine Tuesday, high 95 to 99, sunny Wednesday, high 91 to 95. I'm AccuWeather's Andy Robb on KFBK. 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
5: Yeah, looks like we have a long stretch of days in the 90s to come. So 86 in Sacramento right now. Roseville 85. As we look at business and money news, Kelly Brothers with Cap Trust.
1: Do you wear one of those health rings that tell you how you sleep, how you're doing? Maybe you wear an Oura ring. Oura is set to go public. It looks like the price will be set tomorrow. The valuation could top $15 billion. This will be the first decent-sized IPO since Jersey Mike's went public in July. Later on this week, we have jobs data coming out on Friday. We have a check on inflation. The PCE index will be out. That's the Fed's favorite inflation yardstick. And we get the end of the month of September, the end of the third quarter on Wednesday. Hard to believe we're three quarters of the way through 2026, almost. Dow down 350 today, 51,480. NASDAQ down 250. The S&P down 60 points, or three quarters of 1%. Gold down over 170, or 4% today at $41.48 an ounce. 10-year bond yield 5.23%.
5: All right. Our thanks to Kelly Brothers.
0: Building a better Sacramento on the KFBK Afternoon News with Kitty O'Neill, presented by Meta Subaru.
5: Well, $500,000 are going to five Sacramento area nonprofits, courtesy of a group called Impact 100.
2: Impact 100 is a four-year-old organization. We're comprised of all women. And the premise of our organization is collective giving. So every woman donates $1,000 as their membership dues annually. And 100% of that goes towards building our grants.
5: Serena Paulson, president of Impact 100 Greater Sacramento, says they had just had an incredible award celebration.
2: We are so blessed and we are very proud of what we've done in being a four-year-old organization. In 4 years' time, we've given away nearly $1.5 million in grants to local nonprofits in our region. And last night, we awarded our largest amount yet, which was $500,000. This year, we had well over 400 women, and we had two amazing organizations that stepped forward to round out our giving to the $500,000 mark.
5: Those organizations are New York Life and U.S. Bank. At the annual award celebration that they just had, Impact 100 awarded a record $500,000, and that meant five $100,000 grants to regional nonprofits. So this year, recipients are the Sacramento Literacy Foundation, Cache Creek Conservancy, Casa Sacramento Three Strands Global Foundation, and B Street Theater.
2: I just really want to thank our community partners. We were very fortunate to have a huge number of organizations that support our organization and made last night possible.
5: That's Serena Paulson, president of Impact 100 Greater Sacramento. There's more at kfbk.com, the afternoon news with Kitty O'Neill. 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We'll talk about that too. 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
5: 5:30 now at KFBK. I'm Kitty O'Neill. Stories now trending. Officials reopen a Cornell University rape investigation after a lawsuit. Concern mounts over slow-moving planetary-scale ocean waves that could raise sea levels. And a monument constructed in honor of Jackie the Bald Eagle. Right now, traffic and weather together. Dana Hess in the KFBK Traffic Center.
6: Aww. I understand they spotted another couple of eagles.
5: Former mate with another
6: one? I don't know. Let's don't get into that.
5: I think I heard that.
6: Maybe wait till after 7 or something. 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And right now, northbound 99, just south of Fruit Ridge Road, have a non-injury collision. Both vehicles, they say, are drivable, and they're on the right shoulder now. Another crash. This is going to be northbound on 65 at Whitney Ranch Parkway. Two vehicles, both people or parties, shall they say, in the center divide, and it is a non-injury as well. 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
19: Sunny this afternoon, high 85 to 89. Clear for tonight, low 54 to 58. Tomorrow, bright sunshine, high 95 to 99. Wednesday, high 91 to 95. I'm AccuWeather's Andy Robb on KFBK, Sacramento's News Radio.
5: Yeah, it's going to be pretty hot, like at least the next week, in the 90s. So right now, 85 in Sacramento, and Eldorado Hills has 82. Your top story at this hour, prosecutors reopening an investigation into an alleged 2024 rape at Cornell University after the accuser, going by Jane Doe, filed a lawsuit. ABC's Aaron Katursky has more.
17: Back in 2024, this then 20-year-old student here at Cornell University alleged she was drugged and gang raped at a fraternity house at this Ivy League campus. There were expulsions and suspensions, but now, 2 years later, prosecutors are reopening the case to see if criminal charges are warranted. Jane Doe's lawsuit claims the seven frat brothers were suspended in 2024 and then afforded the opportunity to mitigate their conduct by submitting essays to Cornell. In response to her claims, Cornell said it investigated and adjudicated the allegations consistent with university policies and noted the school's chapter of Chi Phi fraternity remains barred from our campus.
5: That's ABC's Aaron Kuchersky. Let's get more news with KFBK's Delaney Joyce.
18: The Iranian foreign minister says his country is fully prepared for the war to be resumed. Abbas Araghchi made the comment during an appearance on NBC's Meet the Press, but added that they remain open for diplomacy.
20: We stand firm in the face of any new aggression, even if it comes to a doomsday war. But at the same time, we stand ready for diplomacy.
18: This comes after President Trump rejected Iran's proposal to reopen the Strait of Hormuz, telling reporters on Saturday that they want to make a deal to open the strait immediately because they're losing so badly, his words. When talking about the deal's rejection, Araghchi said they are still awaiting an official response through the mediators. A massive ocean wave called a Kelvin could soon raise sea levels along the California coast by up to a foot, making flooding more likely as El Nino also grows stronger. KFBK's Dina Kodiak explains.
21: Kelvin waves are much larger than normal waves and can span thousands of miles. A Kelvin wave that recently hit South America is now moving toward California and could arrive within days. Scientists say it could keep sea levels higher for months as warm water stays along the coast. On top of that, this El Nino could be the strongest in 1,000 years, bringing more storms and flooding made worse by the extra sea level rise from the Kelvin wave. Dina Kodiak, KFBK, Sacramento's News Radio.
18: It's 5:34. I'm Delaney Joyce on the KFBK Afternoon News with Kitty O'Neill.
5: All right. Thanks, Delaney. A new life-size monument honors Jackie the Bald Eagle. The wooden statue in Big Bear was handcrafted by chainsaw sculptor Paul Wacklow. It depicts Jackie flying with a fish in her talons. The monument was unveiled Saturday during a ceremony at Fawnskin Freedom Park. Jackie was found extremely sick in late July, died in August despite extensive efforts to save her. She was seen by millions of people on a 24/7 live stream of the nest that she had shared with her longtime partner, Shadow. Let's get more of your top global and national stories on KFBK News Radio, live everywhere, iHeartRadio. Oh, let's try that again. Okay. Boy, we're having some technical difficulty today, I will say. I am looking at my tech producer to see if we are going to have that for you. And I'll tell you about the poll right now. Yes? No? No? Yes? Okay. The poll. We're talking about the advertisement that you're maybe seeing. I saw it over the weekend that President Trump has put together and or his administration. A little bit of this.
22: America will never be a communist country.
5: It's 30 seconds, and he says the U.S. will cast out communist, Marxist, fascists, rout out the fake news media, and liberate America from the villains once and for all. But it's the end of the message that has people concerned, or at least some anyway, paid for by the U.S. government. So we're asking you if you feel like it is a public service announcement, as the administration says, or is it an ad that should not be paid for with tax dollars. And we did have someone call in and say that President Obama and President Biden spent money on advertisements. And what they spent money on, the actual campaign ads were done with campaign donations. They did have some informational campaigns. The implementation and enrollment of the Affordable Care Act under Obama, and some COVID inoculation PSAs under Biden. So that's what they did the money with, or did with the money. So, what do you think? Does it bother you or not? Is it okay? Do you think it sounds like a public service announcement, or does it sound like an ad, and should it be paid for with taxpayer money? #250 on your smartphone. Keyword open mic, and we'll get your calls ahead on KFBK News Radio, live everywhere, iHeartRadio app.
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5: And at 540, we have traffic and weather together. Dana Hess handles that traffic.
6: Thank you very much. Brought to you. I love the sibilance. Bonnie Plumbing, Electrical, Heating, and Air. And right now, Cap City Freeway northbound is still about 16 minutes as you go 50 to 80. And the heaviest traffic is still in Midtown. I think it's going to let up here pretty quick. I'll keep my fingers crossed for you. Split to Roseville, 10 minutes eastbound 80. If you're going to Elk Grove, it's about a 12-minute ride still and about 15 minutes on 99 with heaviest traffic, actually, Elk Grove down to Grant Line. Downtown to Folsom is, about 19 minutes, maybe 18, because I don't see any slow showing up there at all. I think you're at the max. Downtown to Woodland, 23 minutes northbound I-5, just, kind of slow traffic until you get up to the split. And downtown to Davis, 10 minutes westbound 80, eastbound a little heavy there at Mace. But again, times are picking up, so that's good news. Freedom is an unclogged toilet. Right now, get any drain cleared for just $17.76, plus a full camera inspection. 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License 696-355. Traffic on the 10s every 10 minutes, mornings and afternoons. 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
5: Thank you, Dana.
19: This afternoon, sunshine, high 85 to 89, clear tonight, low 54 to 58. Bright sunshine Tuesday, high 95 to 99. Sunny Wednesday, high 91 to 95. I'm AccuWeather's Andy Robb on KFBK, Sacramento's News Radio.
5: 86 in Sacramento, 85 in Roseville. And we're talking about a new ad that's running that is paid for by taxpayers' dollars, paid for by the U.S. government. That is a message from Trump.
29: America will never be a communist country.
5: Talking about casting out communist Marxist fascists and routing out the fake news media. But there's just been some pushback because some people say it sounds like a campaign ad right here before the midterms. But the White House says it is a public service announcement. What do you say?
30: When your country has been this strong,
8: for 78 years running. You got to find a way to cut them off until they're ready to do something that's right. This has gone way too far. I can't support anything they're doing, anything they're airing, anything they're saying. They're all liars.
10: I'm not exactly sure how President Trump running an ad in a football game is any different than Ami Bera running a radio ad on KFBK, which says paid for with House funds. Seems to me those are public funds as well. Good for the goose? Gotta be good for the gander.
5: Your thoughts, pound 250 on your smartphone. 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We have the 5 men arrested and the 5 men out on bail. 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
5: A police barricade remains in place today near a major air base hosting U.S. forces in the southwest of England, where British police arrested five men early on Sunday on suspicion of terrorism and explosives offenses. But as News Nation's Libby Dean tells us, they're being released on bail.
4: And they could have been held for 14 days, but now we're learning they're going to be released on bail sometime this afternoon. They were all five of these men are from the UK. They're in their 20s, and they were arrested early on Sunday morning after there was a tip called in to British authorities of this suspicious van that was nearing RAF Fairford Base in the UK.
5: And tell us about President Trump's reaction.
4: Well, he's praising how quickly British authorities worked here. He also said that the U.S. and British authorities worked together. Here's that.
15: The arrest in the UK was fantastic. Working with Britain, it was an amazing

0: find. And then my final comment about that will be, you know, when we went out on these cases too, sometimes we'd go out and we'd be investigating terrorism. And what we'd run across is a criminal activity. And then we turn it over to our criminal cohorts in the FBI, and they would continue the investigation. So we don't know what's going on here. Is it terrorism? Is it criminal? Or is it just five guys who were out in the middle of the night for a joyride? To be honest, that sounds the most far-fetched. But, you know, we have to wait and see.
1: 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All right, 5:50 at KPK. 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Dana Hess, KPK Traffic Center.
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1: Yeah, that's
2: game.
1: All. 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That's
2: harmless
1: what we do.
2: 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And let's see, checking your roadways. Well, we're not out of the woods just yet. Downtown of the Split, going to be 14 minutes. Still some spotty slowing all the way through on northbound Cap 50 to 80. Out to Roseville, looks fantastic. 8 minutes out there and a little heavy, as usual, southbound 65 around Galleria. Downtown Elk Grove is now about 12 minutes on I-5 and 99. It's going to be about 14 minutes. And you still have, it's changing
1: yes.
2: So fast. Well, we still have a little slowing there just past Grant Line Road, but that is cleaning up nicely at this point. Downtown to Folsom, 18 minutes eastbound 50, so that's been clear for a while. 23 minutes gets you out to Main Street in Woodland, northbound I-5, and 10-minute ride westbound 80 to Douglas Boulevard, that area. I keep saying that, and it's actually Mace. And if you're coming the other way, Mace is heavy. In fact, all the way past Mace, you're going to slow down. After that, finally clear sailing. Hey, Sacramento, did you know many landlines are going away in 2027? Keep your number with Community Phone, the home phone that just works. 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
3: Tonight, clear, low 54 to 58. Bright sunshine around Tuesday, high 95 to 99. Sunny Wednesday, high 91 to 95. And partly sunny on Thursday, high 93 to 97. I'm AccuWeather's Andy Robb on KFBK, Sacramento's News Radio.
1: And we have 86 in Carmichael and Roseville, 85. Business and money news, Kelly Brothers is back from Cap Trust.
4: The president in the Oval Office today announcing a $15 billion steel plant to be built in the great state of Iowa. It would be the largest in U.S. history. Mesabi Metallics is going to build this. They're going to be using, it appears anyway, a lot of the ore that they are mining in Minnesota, which of course is not far from Iowa. There's a reason this isn't in Pennsylvania, it's in Iowa, but a $15 billion steel mill going up in Iowa announced today. Market overall moving lower, however, as oil prices went up and yields went up as well, and all that led to lower stock prices. Dow down 350, 51,480, NASDAQ down 250, the S&P down 60 points, or about 0.75%. Gold down 4% or over $170 to $41.48 an ounce. 10-year bond yield 5.23%.
3: Kitty's litter.
1: 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Hey, first, we have some tickets to give away. Have you heard about this show that we've been had ads on our air called Luminescence? I did go see it. It's at the Cathedral of the Blessed Sacrament, which is one of the most beautiful buildings we have in Sacramento. It's at 11th and K in downtown. And what it is a 360-degree immersive light experience. And there is live music and singing. I mean, it's really quite lovely. It's about 15 minutes. Anyway, we have some tickets if you want to go. We're giving them away for Luminescence. It's a four-pack, 916-921-1530 or 800-834-1530. And we have tickets for Luminescence all week. So if you want to win them and don't get them today, try again tomorrow. We had the MTV Music Awards last night, Video Awards, and well, surprise. Taylor Swift adds to her historic career. She took home three awards. She has a record-breaking 33.

0: And she got one for this song, Fate of Ophelia. And she did dedicate her wins to Dolly Parton, who, of course, just passed away. Madonna was a really big winner, though, if you can imagine. She talked about how she was on that stage 42 years ago, and she had some kind of malfunction back there. I do remember on stage when she was crawling around on stage. I think it was the Like a Virgin video. And whoever it was back there, the industry person said, your career, you'll never have a career now. It was 42 years ago, and she won. Okay, and maybe we can talk about this more tomorrow, but John Mayer has a residency at the Sphere in Las Vegas coming up spring of next year. So very cool place to see a concert. If you like John Mayer, you might want to look into that. Still to come on our afternoon news, more of your top stories, traffic and weather together. City of Sacramento launching a guaranteed income program for foster youth. It's funds from the Measure L that passed. 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
17: 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With Kitty O'Neill.
0: 6 o'clock now at KFBK. Good evening. Happy Monday night to you. Stories now trending. SpaceX Starship reaches orbit for the first time. A verdict reached in the wrongful death lawsuit against Sacramento developer Phil Oates. And a new express transit service will soon be available in the Sacramento region. Traffic and weather together right now, though. Dana Hess in the KFBK Traffic Center.
20: Hey, Kitty, and here at 6 o'clock, westbound 80, just east of Antelope. We have a report of a crash there, and both vehicles should be on the shoulder, and we may have an ambulance responding there. Just keep a lookout. CHP has been notified. They're not on the scene either. Again, westbound 80, it's going to be just east of Antelope. Traffic on the 10s every 10 minutes, mornings and afternoons. Dana Hess, KFPK News Radio, 93.1 FM, 1530 AM.
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21: Mainly clear for tonight, low 54 to 58. Bright sunshine Tuesday, high 95 to 99. Wednesday, plenty of sun, high 91 to 95. Thursday, partial sun, high 93 to 97. I'm AccuWeather's Andy Robb on KFBK, Sacramento's News Radio.
0: 85 in Sacramento, Carmichael 86, Roseville 85. Your top national story, SpaceX's massive Starship rocket successfully launched, made it to low Earth orbit for the first time this morning. ABC's Jim Ryan reports.
22: The main goal of the mission is to prove the rocket's capability in orbit. But SpaceX had a second, more profitable objective in mind. The rocket lifted off with 26 Starlink satellites in its cargo hold. Once Starship was in orbit, the satellites were released one by one from a bay door.
0: Six orbits were initially planned, but the spacecraft returned to Earth early after just one orbit. Plans ultimately call for Starship to carry Artemis IV astronauts to the surface of the moon in a mission set for late 2028. Your top local story, a Placer County jury of 12 has unanimously awarded $16 million to Miranda Flores, the wife of retired CHP officer Patrick Mulderig, who was killed in a May 2024 motorcycle collision involving prominent Sacramento developer and Minority Kings owner Phil Oates. Flores secured compensation for economic costs and for significant emotional and partnership loss. Dreyer says Flores is satisfied by the verdict.
23: She's gotten tremendous satisfaction out of having the courage to go to trial against Phil Oates and held him accountable not only for killing Patrick, but financially responsible for that loss to her.
0: Oates was not under the influence of alcohol or drugs and was not initially cited or charged with any crime in connection with the collision. Dreyer said that Flores no longer wanted to have this confidential. She wanted to make sure that Oates was held publicly accountable. More news with KFPK's Delaney Joyce.
24: Kitty, a new express public transportation service called Rapid Link launches Thursday to connect Lincoln, Roseville, and Sacramento via the Highway 65 and Interstate 80 corridors. Rapid Link will connect Lincoln with destinations in Roseville and the Watt/I-80 light rail station. Surrounding regional transit agencies are partnering to give passengers additional options for traveling across Placer and Sacramento counties. Buses will run in both directions between 6:40 a.m. and 7:15 a.m. on weekdays. The service will be free for a limited time before fares are introduced, and officials have not yet said what the fare price will be. The U.S. has issued a ban on certain Canadian products like motorcycles, alcohol, and dairy goods starting at 9 p.m. Pacific tonight. This is on top of what the tariffs that the U.S. has levied on certain Canadian imports, which prompted Canada to impose its own tariffs on U.S. goods. At the White House today, President Trump claims that Canadians are willing to negotiate.
1: Well, they want to have a deal with us. They call us all the time. The problem is that they've treated the United States very unfairly. They have been one of the worst countries in the entire world. You know, we get along with China, we get along with the people, and we make good deals, but Canada's been really very difficult to deal with, actually.
24: Governor Newsom has signed legislation that requires more gun safety training in California. KFBK's Dina Kodiak reports.
2: Starting in 2029, new gun buyers must take a four-hour safety class. People moving to California with guns need a safety certificate within 180 days. That starts in 2028. Gun rights groups say the law could violate the Second Amendment and make owning a gun more costly. They believe safety courses should be optional. The law is one of 10 new gun measures Newsom signed, some of which may face court challenges. Dina Kodiak, KFBK, Sacramento's News Radio.
24: California's gas prices just hit a new record for 2026. The average price of regular gasoline hit $6.37 per gallon today, about $1.89 more than the national average. Fuel experts warn that prices could continue to go up. California's all-time record is $6.44 per gallon, making California's gas prices only 8 cents off from setting a new record. AAA said prices are rising during a season when gas prices typically go down due to lower gasoline demand. However, instability around the Strait of Hormuz and disruptions to global supplies of crude oil and refined fuel are putting increased pressure on prices. It's 6:06. I'm Delaney Joyce on the KFBK Afternoon News with Kitty O'Neill.
0: All right. Thank you, Delaney. And the price of having fun in America is rising, but people continue to spend. KPK's Tammy Trujillo reports.
3: Data from Bank of America shows that funflation, the increased cost of fun, is going up, but people aren't cutting back. Bank of America says spending on hobbies grew nearly 8% in August. The latest Bureau of Labor Statistics Consumer Price Index data found that the Recreation Index, which includes video, audio, pets and pet services, sporting goods, and photography, rose nearly 3% in the last year. The U.S. Census Bureau's Advanced Monthly Trade Report shows sales at sporting goods, hobby, musical instrument, and bookstores rose almost 11% in the last year. Tammy Trujillo, KFBK, Sacramento's News Radio.
0: That's a lot of stuff you can do at home. Maybe people can't afford to drive anywhere, travel somewhere, so they develop their habits. I don't know. Just guessing. All right. Poll question today. We have a new ad that's been airing. President Trump talks about the U.S. casting out communist, Marxist, fascist, route out the fake news media and so forth. It does say paid by for the U.S. government. Some folks are having an issue with it. We had Senator John Kennedy. He's a Republican from Louisiana. It was on Face the Nation on Sunday.
4: I don't think any public official, including President Trump or Kristi Noem or John Kennedy, should spend public money on private ads for themselves. Now, the White House sees it differently, but I think there ought to be a rule that you can't, well, there probably is a rule, you can't spend public money to promote yourself.
0: So what do you think of that? #250 on your smartphone, keyword open mic. Even himself, he said, doesn't think it should happen. So we'll get your thoughts on that coming up. Right now, we do have more of your top global and national stories here on KFBK News Radio and live everywhere on the iHeartRadio app. By the way, I'll add, if you want to weigh in, if you're listening on that app, you can just hit the round mic button and you can record a comment for us that way. So we can do that too. All right, here's your top stories.
15: From ABC News, I'm Stephanie Officer. Seven members of the Kai Phi fraternity and Cornell University are at the center of a lawsuit alleging the frat members participated in a gang rape and the Ivy League school failed to properly investigate. The lawsuit filed by the alleged victim states the incident took place in October 2024, was handled by campus police, and her statement was sent to the Tompkins County District Attorney, who never pursued charges. DA Matthew Van Hooten still insists his office had no cause to look into it. But now he's opening a case based on evidence included in the suit, but not previously submitted to his office. ABC legal contributor Bernardo Villalona.
25: The civil lawsuit and the civil attorney seems to have done more of an investigation than the actual police department at Cornell or the district attorney's office. So I think in terms of what the district attorney's office and the police department has to do is open up a clean slate in the sense of let's look at this objectively, in the sense of let's finally interview this complainant, this victim, to see exactly what actually happened.
5: After the FBI was hacked, the agency now warning employees personnel files with sensitive information were stolen. ABC's Pierre Thomas.
6: The hacker group, which calls itself Shiny Hunters, has been described by the FBI as an international cyber criminal organization that extorts tech, finance, and retail companies. Tonight, the FBI is telling employees to review the security of their homes, to report any unsolicited contacts, and not to respond to any suspicious calls.
5: Well, gas prices have now dropped slightly, according to Gas Buddy. Here's ABC's Andrew Dimbert.
7: As the war with Iran enters its eighth month, the national average price of gas now around $4.42 a gallon and diesel at $6.44, according to Gas Buddy.
8: And a lot of those states engage in what we call price cycling, where once prices make a big jump up, they tend to see some relief.
7: But analysts say prices may tick down a little this week as states saw them spike last week.
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0: All right, let's get traffic and weather together. We have Dana Hess, KPK Traffic Center.
20: Yeah, and traffic definitely winding down now already. 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And check it out, your roadways downtown of the Split is 10 minutes northbound DeKalb City. I'm not seeing anything yet really working there. It's a little heavy at Watt Avenue. Split to Roseville is 8 minutes. We did have an earlier accident out there, westbound 80, just east of Antelope Road, and still not seeing any backup with that. Downtown Elk Grove is going to be 11 minutes. Make it 12 minutes on I-5 and 10 minutes on 99 now. So things changing rapidly. Downtown to Folsom looks good. 18 minutes there. Eastbound on 50. 22 minutes. And that's going to be to Woodland. Northbound I-5. You get some slowing out of downtown and out to about Watt Avenue. And then again up to the Split. And you're going to Davis, 8 minutes. That's going to be westbound 80. Eastbound, a little heavy there at Mace. Hey, tired of overpriced blinds? Blindster makes custom blinds simple and affordable. 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
0: All right. 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
21: Tonight, clear, low 54 to 58, bright sunshine around Tuesday, high 95 to 99, sunny Wednesday, high 91 to 95, and partly sunny on Thursday, high 93 to 97. 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
0: 85 in Sacramento, 83 in Elk Grove. So, our question basically, I guess, is should politicians use taxpayer money, public funds, for messages that they want to get out, whether it's a PSA or an ad or anything? I mean, we're getting the focus is on the President Trump ad that's running right now, but I guess you could apply it to anybody. So, your thought.
9: Yeah, I agree with Senator John Kennedy from Louisiana 100%. John said that no public official should spend public money for private ads for themselves.
10: I don't even know what to say anymore. Not a day goes by that it doesn't get any more ridiculous. We have money for wars. We have money for public service announcements or whatever you want to call them. We don't have money for health care. We don't have money for Social Security. We don't have money for so many things. I don't know who's advising Trump, but...
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0: Well, 4 years ago, this November, voters approved a city Measure L in Sacramento, which established the Sacramento Children's Fund and required the city to spend the equivalent of 40% of its local cannabis tax revenues on child and youth services to focus on youth most impacted by poverty, violence, and trauma. Well, today it was announced that former and current foster youth living in Sacramento County may be eligible to receive $900 per month for up to 2 years through the new Foster Youth Guaranteed Income Program. This was announced today by the City of Sacramento and the United Way. It's an $8 million program. It's funded by what I just told you about, the Measure L in the city. And it's implemented by the United Way to support foster youth as they transition into stability and independence. Dr. Dante Early is the president and CEO of the United Way California Capital Region.
23: It is the first ongoing publicly funded guaranteed income program in the country, funded by Measure L tax dollars. And so we are really honored and really fortunate to be a part of a community like City of Sacramento that is choosing to invest in our foster youth and their future.
0: She says it is an investment in the young people, but really in the community as well.
23: So that as these youth are transitioning out of the foster care system, think of this as an intervention and a prevention program, right? We know that as foster youth transition out, that within 2 years, nearly half are unhoused and facing homelessness. These dollars help them so that they are not facing those same challenges in the same way. And so these dollars can go towards housing and rent. These dollars can go towards you not having to work two or three jobs in order to meet your basic needs. These dollars can go towards fixing your car so that you can actually make it to work and make it to school. And so those are many of the challenges that we've seen over the years from our own scholars and our foster youth collegiate guaranteed income program. And so we are happy to be able to partner with City of Sacramento to make this commitment to the youth of our community.
0: Dr. Early says foster youth face a different set of circumstances, and the hope is the $900 a month will give them the advantage that they need to succeed.
23: We know that for our foster youth in particular, that life could be really, really challenging when you do not have the normal safety nets that many transitional age youth have. And so that looks like, hey, I graduated from high school. We know that only 50% of foster youth actually graduate from high school. I'm going off to college. We know that only 3% of foster youth who make it to college actually graduate. And that is because the challenges are bigger, despite the fact that their potential and their possibilities are just as endless and boundless as any other youth their age. Their opportunities are not the same.
0: Applications for the fund start October 1st for young people 16 to 23 at yourlocalunitedway.org. 620, traffic and weather together. Dana Hess in the KFK Traffic Center.
2: 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And you're going downtown to the Split, northbound Camp City, playing at about 8 to 9 minute stops. Everything's clearing up there. Split to Roseville looks good, 8 minutes there, eastbound 80. Downtown Elk Grove is about 11 minutes now on I-5 and 10 minutes on 99. Going to Folsom, well, eastbound 50, 18-minute ride. But while we're out there, we have a report of an accident. Prairie City Ride at Road, rather, at Scott Road. A vehicle rollover. And looks like an ambulance is on scene already. And they're trying to find the extent of the injuries. And CHP is heading that way, but they're not on scene yet. That's Prairie City Road, Scott Road. It's in the state recreation area there. Got it. Looks like from the map in the middle of nowhere. Downtown of Woodland, 22 minutes northbound I-5 and 8 minutes to Davis, westbound 80. 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
0: All right, thanks, Dana. The forecast now.
21: Mainly clear for tonight, low 54 to 58. Bright sunshine Tuesday, high 95 to 99. Wednesday, plenty of sun, high 91 to 95. Thursday, partial sun, high 93 to 97. I'm AccuWeather's Andy Robb on KFBK, Sacramento's News Radio.
0: Yeah, it's going to be a hot week and an even hotter weekend. And you know what? It looks like 90s continue into next week in October. There you go. So, hope you like it hot. Right now, we've got 85 in Sacramento, Rockland 83. And we have some business and money news. It's Kelly Brothers at Cap Trust.
3: A lot going on in the tech world. AMD acquiring an AI firm in a deal worth $8 billion. NVIDIA buying back $150 billion in stock, which is good for anyone who holds that stock. It drives the value up. And we also have a big meeting happening. It looks like Mark Zuckerberg, the CEO of Anthropic as well, will be among the tech leaders to meet with President Trump in the Oval Office tomorrow and to talk about AI safeguards. Market overall getting ready for the end of the quarter, some jobs data, some inflation data to come out later in the week. And today it was oil prices and yields moving up, which pushed the market lower. Dow down 350, 51,480. NASDAQ down 250. The S&P down 60 points, or about 0.75%. Gold down 4%. Or $172 at $41.48 an ounce. 10-year bond yield 5.23%.
0: All right, our thanks to Kelly Brothers.
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0: Well, as we wrap up National Employee Older Workers Week, observed annually during the last week of September, it highlights the contributions of older Americans in the workforce and encourages employers to recognize the skills and experience that mature workers offer. One organization in the greater Sacramento area is Seniors Helping Seniors. Might seem like a different concept to some, but caregiver Rhonda Bergen says it makes perfect sense to have able-bodied older adults who understand many of the experiences that their clients are navigating.
4: Hiring mature caregivers that our clients can relate to, that we know that the families can trust the caregiver that's going to be in the home.
0: And the job is what you might expect.
4: Essentially, our role as a caregiver is to go into the home so that families can keep their loved ones in their home and do the things that they need assistance with, depending upon, obviously, the diagnosis or, you know, what they have going on with their family member. So the role that we play is really to handle their daily living tasks.
0: As for what it takes to be an effective caregiver?
4: Absolutely. First and foremost is compassion. Patience, kindness, compassion, someone that's willing to look for the kinds of things that may not be right in front of you, but looking for things that can be done. So initiative and looking for things that can be done that are important for the client, but not necessarily on a list that you're checking off.
0: That's caregiver Rhonda Bergen with Seniors Helping Seniors. There's more at kfbk.com. 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We'll check your traffic with Dana Huss. 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Didn't go quite as planned, but still they did what they were hoping to do. 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
0: It is 6:30 now at KFBK. Good afternoon, I'm Kitty O'Neill, and stories now trending. Officials reopen a Cornell University rape investigation after a lawsuit. New California laws enhancing security for religious worshipers and community events. And California's wine industry still shrinking fast. We'll have more after your traffic and weather together. And Dana Hess in the KFBK Traffic Center.
2: 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And right now, not going to affect traffic, but it is the biggest thing we got working right now. This is an injury accident with a vehicle rollover. We got an ambulance on scene already. I'm checking in CHP. Well, they're on the way, but they're not there yet either. Prairie City Road out at Scott Road in the state recreation area there. And again, we've got a lot of activity there. Rollover, a lot of damage. Somebody is being treated right now in the field, as it were. So just keep a lookout if you happen to be anywhere near that area by chance. 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
21: Tonight, clear, low 54 to 58. Bright sunshine around Tuesday, high 95 to 99. Sunny Wednesday, high 91 to 95. And partly sunny on Thursday, high 93 to 97. I'm AccuWeather's Andy Robb on KFBK, Sacramento's News Radio.
0: And guys, it's going to get hot. I mean, it's going to be like 90s for days all next week and into next weekend, perhaps. I mean, yeah. So welcome October. We've got 84 in Sacramento right now, 82 in Roseville and Elk Grove. Cool spot there at 81 degrees. Let's take a look at your top story at this hour. Prosecutors are reopening an investigation into an alleged 2024 rape at Cornell University after the accuser, going by Jane Doe, filed a lawsuit. ABC's Aaron Kuchersky has more.
13: Back in 2024, this then 20-year-old student here at Cornell University alleged she was drugged and gang raped at a fraternity house at this Ivy League campus. There were expulsions and suspensions, but now, 2 years later, prosecutors are reopening the case to see if criminal charges are warranted. Jane Doe's lawsuit claims the seven frat brothers were suspended in 2024 and then afforded the opportunity to mitigate their conduct by submitting essays to Cornell. In response to her claims, Cornell said it investigated and adjudicated the allegations consistent with university policies and noted the school's chapter of Chi Phi fraternity remains barred from our campus.
0: And that was ABC's Aaron Kuchersky. We have more news now with KFBK's Delaney Joyce.
14: Now signed into law, new security for religious worshipers and community events. AB 2664 creates a 100-foot radius of a safe worship zone around religious institutions, making it illegal to approach, harass, or intimidate individuals within 8 feet of a religious facility's entrance or exit. This measure was introduced in response to rising anti-Semitism and a December incident at the Wilshire Boulevard Temple in Los Angeles. Additionally, Assembly Bill 1836 expands state security grants to cover off-site celebrations, including cultural, religious festivals, marches, and LGBT pride events. California makes most U.S. wine, but the industry is shrinking. KFBK's Dina Kodiak explains.
3: California grape growers are having trouble selling their grapes as people drink less wine. Wine sales have dropped over 20%, causing grape prices to fall and a quarter of vineyards to go unused. Many growers are also forced to sell at a loss. Some farmers are also switching to crops like almonds or olives. And only half of this year's grape crop has buyers, down from 70 to 80% before. California also struggles to export wine because global demand is also down and production in the state costs more than in other countries. Dina Kodiak, KFBK, Sacramento's News Radio.
14: From 2020 to 2025, U.S. wine sales fell 23% and spending dropped from $94 billion to $74 billion. That's according to an annual State of the Wine Industry report. It's 6:34. I'm Delaney Joyce on the KFBK Afternoon News with Kitty O'Neill.
0: Oh, thank you so much, Delaney. Appreciate having you. Well, who would have thought that playing golf would result in a new bill? Well, it has. Governor Newsom signed a bill that targets the reselling of tee times at public golf courses. KFBK's Daniel Martindale explains.
4: The bill makes it illegal for third-party brokers to advertise, sell, or transfer tee time reservations at publicly owned golf courses without the written consent of the course operator. It comes after a controversial network of brokers appeared selling tee times at municipal golf courses around Los Angeles. For several years, they would buy up tee times, then advertise them on social media. They charged booking fees of up to $40. The L.A. Department of Recreation and Parks announced an investigation into the practice after an independent investigator's videos went viral. Daniel Martindale, KFBK, Sacramento's News Radio.
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5: ABC News, I'm Stephanie Officer. A $5 million bond was set Monday for a third man charged in the death of Tasia Fortune. The 29-year-old's body was found hanging from a tree behind an abandoned house in Jackson, Mississippi last month. The discovery of Fortune, who was black, initially led some officials to call for a federal civil rights investigation. Jackson Police Chief Rashal Brackney says investigators believe this was all the result of a drug dispute.
16: Tasia Fortune was, that we now know, was deceased before this hanging was staged. We will not get into what we believe to be the intent behind that.
5: Brackney did say props were discovered at the scene as part of the staging and more arrests are likely. The NFL is asking the Department of Homeland Security to take down a social media video showing highlights of Hall of Fame safety Brian Dawkins referring to a potential caravan of immigrants approaching the U.S. border. The video also features Dawkins' chant, "The time has come." This is ABC News.
0: All right, coming up, final look at your poll question. This all came about from an ad. I mean, it looks like an ad. The White House says it's a public service announcement, and I guess that's what we're asking you. Is it a public service announcement, or is it an ad? I saw it during the football games over the weekend.
17: America will never be a communist country.
0: Yeah, and he's talking about casting out the communists, Marxists, fascists, routing out the fake news media. And the end says paid for by the U.S. government. And I think that's where people were saying, hey, wait, is that right? Is that legal? Should we be doing that? What do you think? Taxpayer money for that, for anybody, not just, you know, President Trump, but anyone. #250 on your smartphone, keyword open mic. We'll get your calls coming up on KFBK News Radio, live everywhere, iHeartRadio app.
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0: 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Dana Hess here in the KFBK Traffic Center.
2: Yeah, and traffic's looking really, really good. 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And right now, downtown of the Split, 8 minutes northbound Cap City. If you're southbound, a little heavy as you approach the river, but that's nothing new. Split to Roosevelt is going to be 8 minutes eastbound 80. And it's 11 minutes to Elk Grove, I-5 from downtown, and 10 minutes on 99. So they have both cleared out. Downtown to Folsom, 18 minutes there, eastbound 50, and about 19 minutes to Woodland, northbound I-5, 8-minute drive westbound 80, downtown to Davis. I do have a traffic hazard reported, 47th Avenue, eastbound, just west of Franklin Boulevard, number 2 lane. They're not telling us what it is, and now they say Watt Avenue at Arden Way. That's the intersection there. That's a busy one, too. Something blocking the roadway, not telling us what it is, though. Tired of overpriced blinds? 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
21: Mainly clear for tonight, low 54 to 58. Bright sunshine Tuesday, high 95 to 99. Wednesday, plenty of sun, high 91 to 95. Thursday, partial sun, high 93 to 97. I'm AccuWeather's Andy Robb on KFBK, Sacramento's News Radio.
0: And the 90s continue through the week and into the weekend. Through the weekend. No kidding. It's fall. All right, we've got 83 in Sacramento right now, 82 in Roseville. So, final look here at what we're talking about today with it's either an ad or the White House says it's a public service announcement. Whatever it is, it's 30 seconds of President Trump saying what the U.S. is going to do. And it is like, get rid of communist, Marxist, fascist, the fake news media, this and that. But paid for by the U.S. government. And that's the part that people are questioning whether or not they think that's a good thing. We're asking you.
1: I think the parties ought to support it. The Republican Party could support them. Democrats can support them. But with all the backdoor trading and all the money floating around in those corrupt pockets, there ought to be a better reason or better way than to take our tax money. I think we're tired of giving our tax money for ridiculous campaigns that are just full of lies anyways.
3: We see Gavin Newsom flying around on a private jet all the time using money that comes out of a general fund and just abusing the tar out of it.
11: Well, Katie, I've been listening since morning, save for that 6 minutes, 41 seconds I took to catch Bugs Bunny, Daffy Ducky, and rabbit seasonings. I've heard everybody's response, and the only people I can find agreeing with Trump are those that he paid to produce and put it out there.
0: Okay, we've got some interesting calls today, everybody. Thank you for weighing in. And I was almost going to ask part two of what John Kennedy had said, but about not having a living president put his name on stuff. He thinks that should not happen. Maybe we'll ask that tomorrow. We'll see what the news brings. But we will have straight ahead, SpaceX Starship reaching orbit for the first time and deploying new Starlink tech. It's pretty cool. And at 7, it's the handoff to the Pat Walsh Show right here on KFBK News Radio, live everywhere on the iHeartRadio app.
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0: So SpaceX launched a Starship into orbit for the first time, but had to cut the mission short. Nevertheless, News Nation's Nancy Liu says mission accomplished. SpaceX's massive spacecraft deploys 26 Starlink satellites before splashing down earlier than expected.
4: Such a huge day for SpaceX, and they've got to be happy because this was the most ambitious Starship launch to date. And this was Starship 14. Things did not go as planned, but the liftoff, the trip into orbit, it still looked picture perfect, and the landing looked right too. That was out in the northern Pacific Ocean. What went wrong was that one of the six engines went out during the ascent. And then there was a really suspenseful stretch as the engineers were trying to figure out the mission impact. But they made the call to go ahead and go up into orbit. And then later they decided to cut the mission short to prioritize safety because of that engine situation. So this mission lasted just a few hours. But it's still a huge success because it was able to deploy a huge payload.

0: moon base, which the U.S. hopes to have a functional moon base in 2032. So this is all part of the plan, and there are way more missions ahead to test all of this hardware.
1: There you go. That is News Nation's Nancy Liu. Traffic and weather together one more time. Dana Hessen, the KFK Traffic Center.
2: Did you see a clip of it coming to Earth?
1: No.
2: I thought it blew up.
1: Blew up?
2: There's all sorts of flames and stuff, but that's the way it works.
1: That's how it, yeah, I'm supposed like, to.
2: Oh, okay. Good to know.
1: Okay. In advance.
2: Yeah.
1: So, as expected.
2: I mean, yeah, I'm going. Everybody else is cheering. 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Also, 8 minutes split to Roseville on eastbound 80. Northbound Cap, by the way, El Camino Avenue. Traffic hazard reported there. And it's some sheet metal in the number one or two lanes you got to watch out for. Downtown to Elk Grove, 12 minutes on I-5. Now making it 11. 10 minutes on 99. And we also have a crash down there or an injury accident. Fruit Ridge Road at 44th Street. Vehicle high-centered there. Watch out. Downtown to Folsom, 18 minutes. And that's eastbound on 50. 19 minutes to Woodland, north on I-5, and 8 minutes to Davis on westbound 80. So, yeah, things definitely clearing out. 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
1: All right, thank you, Dana. And we do take a look at your KFBK forecast. It's going to get really hot. You'll hear a little bit about it here, but it's going to be much hotter than we've been having.
3: Tonight, clear, low 54 to 58. Bright sunshine around Tuesday, high 95 to 99. Sunny Wednesday, high 91 to 95. And partly sunny on Thursday, high 93 to 97. I'm AccuWeather's Andy Robb on KFBK, Sacramento's News Radio.
1: Yeah, so it's going to be in the 90s, like, for days coming up. Like, all through the week, I think next weekend, like, even, you know, high 90s. So enjoy 81 degrees in Sacramento right now and 82 in Fair Oaks. Let's get some business and money news one more time. It's Kelly Brothers at Cap Trust.
4: Do you wear one of those health rings that tell you how you sleep, how you're doing? Maybe you wear an Aura ring. Aura is set to go public. It looks like the price will be set tomorrow. The valuation could top $15 billion. This will be the first decent-sized IPO since Jersey Mike's went public in July. Later on this week, we have jobs data coming out on Friday. We have a check on inflation. The PCE index will be out. That's the Fed's favorite inflation yardstick. And we get the end of the month of September, the end of the third quarter on Wednesday. Hard to believe we're three quarters of the way through 2026, almost. Dow down 350 today, 51,480. NASDAQ down 250. The S&P down 60 points, or three quarters of 1%. Gold down over 170, or 4% today at 41.48 an ounce. 10-year bond yield 5.23%.
1: All right, our thanks to Kelly Brothers there. And the Trump administration says it's time to finish the job on rebuilding America's air traffic control system. ABC's Rashad Hudson reporting from Capitol Hill.
5: Transportation Secretary Sean Duffy supports legislation that would provide more than $30 billion in additional funding. The money would be divided up among new control towers, airport improvements, and software and communications technology.
6: The core infrastructure that we use, the software that we use, could all be done in 2.5 years.
5: Congress already approved $12.5 billion last year to begin the overhaul. Republican Senator Eric Schmidt joined Duffy at the news conference and is sponsoring the legislation.
7: The greatest country in the history of the world deserves to have the traveling public feels safe.
5: Just days ago, a communications outage disrupted thousands of flights across the Northeast after a primary line failed and a backup fiber line was accidentally cut. Duffy says the new system is being designed with multiple backups, so one or two failures can't cause that type of widespread disruption again.
6: When are we sick enough?

0: of the delays.
1: While the administration waits for Congress to approve the funds, some of these upgrades are already underway. Rashad Hudson, News Nation, Washington.
2: All right. And coming up, we'll do the handoff from the afternoon news to the Pat Walsh Show and your top stories as well. We want to thank Delaney Joyce in for Joe Michaels at the editor's desk. And, of course, Kylie Brooks, who is our tech producer. Yes. All right. Stick around for the handoff to the Pat Walsh Show coming up on KPK News Radio, live everywhere on the iHeartRadio app.
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2: 7 o'clock now at KFBK, and now trending. OpenAI says it's not going to release its newest AI model over safety concerns. It was going to launch a GPT 6.1 Astra, but apparently there's concern over autonomous agent behaviors and security red lines. Earlier, President Trump had called fears about AI a hoax, but now he's going to have top AI leaders at the White House after fears continue to grow with others. Trump and House Speaker Mike Johnson will host Meta's Mark Zuckerberg and the heads of Anthropic, OpenAI, as we just mentioned, NVIDIA and others at the White House summit tomorrow. Johnson says the meeting's an effort to strike a balance between innovation and oversight. And a Placer County jury of 12 has unanimously awarded $16 million to Miranda Flores. She's the wife of a retired CHP officer who was killed in a May 2024 motorcycle collision involving prominent Sacramento developer and Minority Kings owner Phil Oaks. The Placer County jurors awarded four times what his attorney suggested. Let's get some traffic and weather together, and we've got Bob Williams in the KFBK Traffic Center.
8: We indeedy do, and this report brought to us by Blindster.com. Some sheet metal in the roadway northbound Cap City Freeway just south of El Camino Avenue. Also some sluggish traffic after Exposition Boulevard across the American River on southbound Cap City Freeway. Injury crash being reported Northgate Boulevard at Tandy Drive. Looks like a vehicle went off the roadway and smacked into one of those electrical boxes, so one has to wonder, is the power out there? Animal problems northbound 99 just north of Fruit Ridge Road. A chicken on the right-hand side of the road. Why did it cross?
2: Oh, here we go.
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18: Mainly clear for tonight, low 54 to 58. Bright sunshine Tuesday, high 95 to 99. Wednesday, plenty of sun, high 91 to 95. Thursday, partial sun, high 93 to 97. I'm AccuWeather's Andy Robb on KFBK, Sacramento's News Radio.
2: I don't know what's going on, but it looks like we have like 90s for the next 10 days or something. What's going on with fall? Is it just going to get cold all of a sudden? I don't know. Anyway, enough of that. 80 in Sacramento, 77 in Elk Grove, and Chico has 83. And it's time for the Pat Walsh Show, Monday night edition. Pat.
19: So we're supposed to get 90s again?
2: 90s. Pat. Like, I'm looking, and it's, Pat, it's like tomorrow, like 96 or something, and then 90s, 90s, 90s, all the way through Sunday, and then starting the week, a week from today, 97. Tuesday, 97. Wednesday, 95. It's like, what's going on?
19: Are we into, like, the 10-day forecast at this point?
2: I'm going, yeah, and I'm hoping that changes.
19: And still in the upper 90s?
2: It shows, yeah. I don't know.
19: Wow.
2: I don't like that. I want some fall.
19: No,
2: yeah, I'm ready for fall. I'm ready for it. Yeah. Come on.
19: When it teases you a little bit, you know?
2: Right.
19: Just a little bit. You think it's going to get, you feel just a little coolness in the air, like today, a little breeze. Yeah. Oh, it's going to be so nice and cozy. Nope.
2: Can't have it.
19: No. Right back to summer almost. 97.
2: Yeah.
19: Wow. Okay. Well,
2: I don't like it.
19: Still some time for some outdoor summer activities then.
2: I guess so. Make the most of it. I know, whatever.
19: Hey, can I ask you a question here? Because I don't know the answer to this. I probably should. It's probably, it'll be very obvious And I don't mean to put you on the spot either.
2: Uh-oh.
19: I mean, certainly do not mean to. When is the time change? When do we
2: Do we fall backward?
19: Do you know?
2: It's usually November now.
19: What? Oh, it's November.
2: I think so.
19: Okay.
2: Was it
19: November?
2: I think it is this year.
19: I put you on the spot. It's not like you have that memorized. I don't, so.
2: We've done it around Halloween before, but I think I could probably look it up here.
19: I'm glad I didn't miss it tonight. I'd have been a...
2: Oh, no, it's not tonight. Did you think it was tonight?
19: No. I'd have been late. Would I have been late for my show?
2: You would have been fall backward. No, you would have been early because it would only be 6 o'clock.
19: Okay. I don't know. I still don't know when. But I'll...
2: It's November 1.
19: Oh, November 1st is the... Mm-hmm. Okay. Yeah. Well, we still have a little time then. So yeah. It's not until after Halloween.
2: After Halloween, Halloloween will be the same, and then it's, yeah.
19: Very, very good. Yeah. Well, Kitty, on the show tonight, you know, at some point, I don't know if I can imagine you think about this, but at some point, this little radio thing that we're doing, we're going to at some point go, yeah, okay, we've step away now, and it'll come to an end at some point. Now, hopefully that happens on our terms, but it'll happen at some point. And yesterday was the end of a great broadcast career, and was able to go down with a few friends and witness the end of this broadcast career for this fine gentleman. And I would like to talk about that tonight as we went down to the ballpark yesterday to see this man's career come to an end. You ever think about it, Kitty? Like,
2: you mean the last day?
19: The last day.
2: Yeah, I mean, it's crossed my mind. Like, how in the world will I do my last show? Yeah. I don't know. It won't feel like it. I can tell you that. I've done it. You know, it won't sink in. I think I'll just, I don't want to cry, though. I don't want to cry.
19: I'll be in so much trouble. I admit it, I'll be in so much trouble. But anyway, I want to talk about that. That's really good. I heard you talking about funflation. I love that word. Funflation.
2: Yeah.
19: How much are you spending on funflation? I'm curious, and I've got the average of what we're spending. Adults still living with their parents. I want to talk about that. Smoking on TV and phone calls and so much more on the Pat Walsh Show, 7 to 10.
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0: welcome.
1: How are you? It's the Pat Walsh Show. I'm hoping you had a splendid weekend. Unless you're a referee from last night's football game, I hope you had a splendid weekend. No, I better not say that. But I hope you had a great weekend. Thank you. Thank you for tuning in tonight to the Pat Walsh Show as we kick off yet another week. And, yeah, and take your phone calls. You know how we do it around here. But I do hope you had a really nice weekend. I did. Tell you about my weekend. Tell you about yesterday. You know, I've yet to really be able to sit down and watch a full day of football. But it was for good reason yesterday. It was really for good reason. So I want to talk about what happened, what was going on yesterday. And I know we have football on tonight. Please, who cares? but it was, yesterday was the end of a great broadcast career, like I was telling Kitty. And I was there. I wanted to be there for that. It was a big deal to me. And so we were there for that. I'll tell you who was with us on that trip. Also, Lexi is here tonight. Lexi, of course, is our technical producer. And she brought up something last week that I say, what did she just say? She mentioned that there was something that was the most iconic TV moment. And I think she got a rude phone call right after that. but we'll leave that off here. But she's entitled to her opinion, my friends. But it sparked an idea about most iconic TV moments. So at some point we'll talk about that. I mentioned Kitty, adults living with their parents. That's something that's going on. So a lot to talk about, smoking on TV. But, you know, yesterday I want to start with what we did going to the ball game to go see the final game of the year for the San Francisco Giants at their stadium, taking on the Dodgers last game. And couldn't ask for a better group of people to go with on the this little trip down there to, what is it, Oracle Park now? And shout out tonight to Robin the Interrupter and Lori. You know what I also noticed? Everyone has a nickname except me and Ryan Harris. Ryan Harris went. Lori, Don't Call Me Wolf Harner was there. Robin the Interrupter. And Mike the Landscaper. So it was a fun time for all of us, hanging out, watching the game. But it was more than just a baseball game. By the way, it was Lori's first time seeing the Dodgers as a Giants fan. After all these years, her first time seeing the Dodgers. But it was a great day because we were there to honor Mike Kruko, who his last day was yesterday. And, you know, after seeing all of the Giants fans and their respect for Vin Scully, when Vin was going to call it a career, and they were playing there, it must have been either AT&T or Pac Bell, whatever it was called at that point. But nonetheless, they're paying tribute to Vin Scully. I thought that was a class act. I said, I'm going to go do the same for Mike Kruko because, again, talked about it last week, he and Dwayne Kuiper, very, very good broadcast team, and Mike is, they've both been actually dealing with a bit of an illness, but it was my way of showing respect to be at the game, not just at the game, but then to stay, you know, stick around after the game, a half hour after the game. They did a little chat there in the booth following the game, and then after that they had a ceremony on the field. And I wanted to be there for that, and holding up my sign, you know, my Kruko sign, which we did. So, you know, at some point, I have some sound that I want to play for from the ceremony yesterday, from Dwayne Kuiper. Some other people were there. Buster Posey was there. Just a whole lot of, if you're a, you know, Will Clark, the mayor was there, mayor of San Francisco. Maybe you were there. So at some point, I might probably play a little something from Dwayne Kuiper talking about Kruko. But it was really a touching moment. as they're out there on the field sharing a lot of great stories. And if, you know, the rivalry is great, obviously, that's a great, it's a great rivalry, but it's baseball. And we can have fun with the rivalry, but we can also celebrate really great broadcasters and just things that are, you know, that all real baseball fans can appreciate. We can do that. And I think it's very interesting that you have Dodger fans who appreciate the Giants broadcasters and Giants fans who appreciate the Dodger broadcasters. I've mentioned before many, many times that Lon Simmons is one of my favorites. So, yeah. So at some point we'll play some of that celebration. And I've got other things to talk about. Like I say, Lexi last week brought up, she said that might have been the most iconic TV moment. She got a phone call after that. I said, well, let's talk about that next week. Funflation. Bank of America did a study on funflation. How much are you spending? We say, well, we're all dealing with inflation. That's right. We are. We have been for quite some time, by the way. Quite some time, for the last few years, obviously. And even with inflation, we still have money for fun, right? And apparently we have plenty of money for that. And we have adults still living at home, smoking on TV. I'm going to give you the phone numbers in case we get to any of these and you have a comment or a thought. We appreciate that always. I appreciate the conversation with you guys. 916-921-1530, 916-921-1530. We also have the toll-free number, which is 800-834-1530, 1-800-834-1530. And at some point, I'll have Lexi tell you all about the Tap and Talk, okay? We'll have that available as well. We're just getting started. Thank you for joining us on the Monday night Pat Walsh Show.
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0: doing? Hey. Hey, hey. How you doing, man? Hey, thanks for hanging out with us. It's a pleasure to be here. It's a Monday night and all. Lexi's here. It is the Pat Walsh Show. KFPK News Radio. I was checking this out. You know, when I was a teenager, man, I was already planning my escape. How can I at some point, when am I going to move out? You know, there was, back then, we couldn't wait to, at least I couldn't, wait to move out of the house at some point. You know, you would fantasize about, oh, I'm going to maybe live here, I'll do this. I couldn't, you know, you couldn't wait to get your driver's permit when you were 15. Couldn't wait to get your driver's license at 16. At some point at 21, you would be looking forward to your 21st birthday so you could go get drunk. Find out what it's like to get drunk legally. But I was eager to get out of the house. A lot of us were back then. But now, seemingly, things have changed a whole lot. And I'm curious what you think about this. Well, they say that, this is from MarketWatch, but you can get this from any, there's a lot of sources out there, but nearly half of adults under the age of 30 are still living with their parents. It's just really unbelievable that is the case. I don't know, when I was in my 20s, I don't know if I knew anyone living with their parents. I don't think I knew anyone. I can't think of anyone. Man, if you were in your 20s, man, you best get out of this. Even the parents would be like, all right, time for you to get rolling, right? You got to get out there, contribute to society. Come on now. But nearly half of adults, 30 and under, living with their parents. I can't imagine that. I mean, as a kid or as a teenager, you know, under my roof, it's my rules, right? But then you start getting a mind of your own. Now, by 30, I mean, before 30, when they say under 30, anywhere from 21 to 29, we've now gone out, maybe done a little, you know, partying, hanging out with your friends, obviously. Starting to develop your own opinion on the way things should be. And I don't know, are you a parent? You know, some of them live with their grandparents. But are you a parent having to deal with this? I'm sure if you are, you're not going to call me, because I don't know. Well, they're probably not listening. Who knows? Yeah, but apparently part of it is the, there's a few factors. But what they're saying is that the financial fallout could last for decades. But this is what's going on. 25 to 34-year-olds are increasingly living with mom and dad. Last year, 49% of adults under 30 lived with a parent. That's, I guess some sentence you just, I have to repeat it because I can't believe I just said that. 49%, almost half of adults under 30 live with a parent. Maybe you're listening to me right now and you're living with a parent. Maybe you're in that age group. Maybe you're in the other age group, the parents' age group, who have their kids or their adult kids living with them. But that number's up 12 percentage points from 2019. And that is according to the Federal Reserve's Economic Well-Being of U.S. Households. This was a survey published earlier this year. In terms of why would that be? Well, they say the reasons are not necessarily surprising. The jump comes as younger people are graduating college with high levels of student debt, entering a weak entry-level job market, and Americans of all ages are struggling with the cost of housing. Yeah, that is true. You know, when we were struggling, and maybe this is apples and oranges, I don't know, but when we were going to college, many of us had roommates. You know, you had to have a roommate. Living up in Chico, everyone I knew had a roommate. This is kind of the way it was. I mean, maybe you lived with your parent. Maybe. But you didn't even want to tell anyone. Like, how can you be married, for instance? Right? If you're in your 20s, let's say you're in your mid-20s, early mid-20s, late 20s. You're going to bring your girlfriend over all the time? You know, your boyfriend? Can you be married? How are you going to be married when you're living at your parents' home? I mean, I get it. Talking to a young person today, I say, oh, yeah, I'm going to, you know, it's just I'm still living with my parents. That's what made me think about this. And then I saw this survey, like, wow, that's a coincidence that I heard someone say this to me. And then there's the survey that comes out. He says, yeah, housing is so expensive, you know. But in the last 30 years, women and men living with their parents has evolved. Huge increases, both genders. With men continue to be the more likely group to be residing in their parents' homes. And for one thing, younger adults who live with their parents are less likely to be, as I said, married. They're also, but it's not just that. It's also, they will accumulate less wealth, especially housing wealth. And that is worrisome. But also, they're less likely to have children, which could then place further strain on programs like, you know, Social Security. But the idea of just, you can't raise the children and raise a family really while you're living with your parents. That's pretty tough. There was a recent paper from the retirement research at Boston College exploring what role that economic changes wrought by the Great Recession might have had, you know, driving the growth in young adults living in their parents' homes. They said it could trigger an increase. It doesn't. It does. It caused more than a twofold increase in unemployment among those ages 25-34. Things got back to normal about 2016. But from there, hasn't been great. We'll talk a little bit more about that and take your phone call straight ahead as we continue on the Monday Night Pat Walsh Underway Show.
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2: ABC News, I'm Stephanie Officer. The district attorney in Tompkins County, New York, is looking closely at an alleged gang rape lawsuit brought against Cornell University and seven members of a campus fraternity. Now, nearly 2 years after the alleged incident, there could be criminal charges. ABC's Aaron Katursky is in Ithaca, New York.
3: Prosecutors in central New York are reopening the investigation into an alleged gang rape at a Cornell University fraternity just days after the accuser filed a civil lawsuit.
4: We will present the case to the grand jury in good faith.
3: The now former student, identified as Jane Doe, alleges seven Chi Phi fraternity brothers forcibly drugged her with ketamine and took turns sexually assaulting her.
2: The Chi Phi chapter remains barred from campus. Ukrainian President Volodymyr Zelensky says at least 9 people were killed, more than 80 were injured Monday in unrelenting airstrikes from Russia. More than 120 drones were used. There have also been reports of more airstrikes in Ukraine early Tuesday. This is ABC News.
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5: I'm Delaney Joyce with your top local stories on KFBK News Radio. California's gas prices just hit a new record for 2026. The average price of regular gasoline hit $6.37 per gallon today, about $1.89 more than the national average. Fuel experts warn that prices could continue to go up. AAA said prices are rising during a season when gas prices typically go down due to lower gasoline demand. This due to global instability putting pressure on costs. Governor Newsom has signed legislation that requires more gun safety training in California. KFBK's Dina Kodiak reports.
6: Starting in 2029, new gun buyers must take a four-hour safety class. People moving to California with guns need a safety certificate within 180 days. That starts in 2028. Gun rights groups say the law could violate the Second Amendment and make owning a gun more costly. They believe safety courses should be optional. The law is one of 10 new gun measures Newsom signed, some of which may face court challenges. Dina Kodiak, KFBK, Sacramento's News Radio.
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7: Good evening, 734. Bob Williams from the KFBK Traffic Center. Sacramento area freeway is looking just great right now, and we are currently incident-free, but that doesn't mean you won't be encountering interesting things like continued activity on the construction side, Highway 50 east and westbound El Dorado County with reduced lanes from Bedford Avenue to Sly Park Road through 9 a.m. Down the Delta State Route 12, Rio Vista Bridge, one-way controlled traffic will continue until 6 a.m. And going on until 11 o'clock tonight, we've got work on the southbound side of the American River Bridge, Highway 160. That goes on till 11. Traffic on the 10s every 10 minutes, mornings and afternoons. 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
1: Now, Sacramento weather.
8: Overnight, clear, low 54 to 58. Bright sunshine Tuesday, high 95 to 99. Wednesday, sunshine, high 91 to 95. Partial sun Thursday, high 93 to 97. I'm AccuWeather's Andy Robb on KFBK, Sacramento's News Radio.
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0: doing the show from my parents' basement, so thank you for tuning in. I appreciate you. A lot of people are staying home. Nearly half of adults still living with mom and dad. 49%. Yo, what? You're kidding me. 49% of adults age 18 to 29 live in the family home. Mom, can I get a glass of milk? Son, you're 28. Aw, gee, Ma. Mom, do we have any Sunny D? Jeez, you're 26, Ralph. Ask again, you're grounded. Can they still ground you? If you're still living at home, do they still say, under my rules, under my roof, it's my rules? 47% of young adults in the same age range receive financial help from family or someone outside of their household or living expenses. By the way, Lexi, our technical producer, we'll get right back. We'll get to the phones here. 916-921-1530. If you're on the line, hang in there. We had a couple of Tappan Talks. We'd like to explain those to you as well. Lexi, what do we have Tappan Talk-wise here tonight?
1: Tappan Talk-wise, we have someone that came and gave us some Dallas Cowboy jokes, and then another person asking about a cigar shop. Locally in Sacramento.
0: We have Dallas Cowboy. Cigar shops and Dallas Cowboy jokes, huh?
1: Yep.
0: What is the cigar shop? Can I hear the cigar shop?
1: Yeah, I'll play it right now.
0: All right, let's listen to the cigar shop one real quick.
2: There is a club from back in the day down on O Street that has a derby on a sign that says Posey's Cigar Club. Do you know the history behind that?
0: Whoa. Oh, that's, I know that sign. I know that sign that he's referring to. It was the, what was it? The Capitol Cigar Club, I think. I think it was the Capitol Cigar Club, whoever the caller was. Someone might tell me I'm wrong or may verify that I'm right. But it seemed like it was like the Capitol Cigar Club. It was like a social club for like lobbyists and things like that. If memory serves me right. Alexi, can you tell people how to do the tap and talk if someone has a comment or a thought about any of these topics that we get to?
1: Yes, of course. So if you want to interact with the show with Pat, but you don't have time to like stay on hold to
0: Well, who has time for that?
1: A lot of people. I get a lot of people calling in that are like, hey, I'd like you to pass a message to Pat. I just don't have time to go on the phone. Mm-hmm. Now you can pass the message to Pat yourself.
0: Oh, good.
1: So we have these tap and talks. It's a great way to connect with us and the rest of the audience. 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So you have a 30-second timer for your message. It'll count down while you are recording it. And it'll come straight to me, and we'll play it here on the Pat Walsh Show.
0: That's perfect. That sounds like a great thing. That sounds great. Lexi, thank you for that.
1: Of course. We'll continue.
0: We'll continue to remind everyone how to do that. Thanks, Lexi. Now you got a phone call. Here's Dan. He's in Hawthorne. Dan, welcome to the show.
3: Oh, thank you. As usual, just wanted to ask you a question because I know someone who have their children at the age of 28 and 29 living with them, but I think it's more of an economic thing. If you research it, what was the cost of living in the 1970s, I mean, compared to today? And gas prices, I just got through paying $6.09 a gallon, and it was the cheapest I could find from Chevron, and the $10 didn't go very far, to say the least.
0: Of course not. Yeah, $10. $10.
3: Yep. You know,
0: Say that again. I'm sorry. So, you went to Chevron.
3: Yeah.
0: Did you say they were charging $10? A gallon?
3: No, not $10.
0: Is that what you said?
3: No, not $10. It was $6.09 a gallon.
0: You got to cut out for a second.
3: Oh, no, it was $6.09 a gallon. They just raised it. And,
0: oh, yeah.
3: I just said $10 and didn't get much. But it just, I mean, it's not like you can go out and rent an apartment for $500. Now,
0: yeah,
3: I mean, anywhere,
0: right.
3: it's going to be $2,000 if you really want a good, decent one, depending on how many people are in your family. And it's just the cost of living. I mean, it makes a difference.
0: Mm-hmm.
3: And
0: no, it does.
3: Of course,
0: and they want to know why people are exiting this state, because you can't buy a home, right? You can't buy a home here. Everything is too expensive. You're being taxed, you know, tax. So it's, no, I get that. It is hard. But I think, and maybe someone would, you know, look, it's always been hard, though, hasn't it? Because I got to tell you, for me, it was hard going through college. I couldn't get a home. It was hard. It was difficult for me.
3: Right.
0: It might be relative to the times. You started off saying, what was the cost of living in the 70s? I don't think my parents went, gee, this is the 70s. Boy, it sure is easy right now, because he wasn't making much. You know?
3: Mm-hmm.
0: They weren't thinking, golly, it sure is the greatest thing, because this is the 70s, and man, our house only costed $27,000. Now it's $577,000, you know, it's a million or whatever it is, but I do understand it. You know, Dan, I really understand it. Just recently, I was talking to someone, and we started going through it. Like, let's say you get a car, right? You get a car. If you get a car payment, now you're locked into a car payment. Now you have to pay that $6.07 a gallon that you said $10 isn't going to get you anywhere. You have to pay that. On top of that, you have to pay your insurance. Now, on top of that, the rent and the mortgages in California are absurd, as you are saying right now. All right. Now, we haven't even touched on the fact of groceries, which we know the inflation is through the roof. Well, let's say you have a child, or maybe you have two children. Okay. What is the cost to, if you're working full time to try to pay for all of this, what is the cost of the child care for that, for those children? Just for the child care. Now, you start going on and on and on, and you begin to realize that for two people, for someone to really get ahead in this state, you're going to have to be making a lot of money, or it's going to be two people having to make a lot of money, you know, and then throw in the fact, you know, your electricity, throw in the fact that your kids want things for school, everything that goes with their education. I don't know, Dan, honestly, how some people are making it these days. I really don't know, because I don't know that the wages have gone up to match what the cost of living is, which is what you started about talking about.
3: And I know what's happening, and I hate to say it, but I can't even imagine how people did it during the Great Depression. I'm sure there were a lot of people that were living with their families at that time, too, because cash was king. If you lost cash, man, you're just done. But I think a lot of them, you're going to start, you're going to be seeing a lot of people going on the welfare, EBT system because of, they just can't make it. They need that extra income. I mean, I bet if you research
0: let me go the other way with this, okay? Having said all of that, because first of all, if you're in college, it's not like you're going to have all this money to in the bank. I didn't know a lot of college students that did. All right, so let's go back to when I was in college, and I just said this a minute ago. I had roommates, all right? So I had, at one point, I called them the Burrito Brothers. They were three roommates. I had my own room, but I had three roommates. For a couple of years, I had a room, for several years, I had another roommate. So I had roommates. For a couple of years, my brother and another guy, our friend Tommy, we were roommates. Why? We're three adult men in our 20s. Guess what we didn't do, Dan? We didn't live at home. Yeah, it was still expensive. Back then, it wasn't easy. But I had to work, and the other two had to work, and none of us lived at home. So there is that part of me as well. While it is expensive, and I get that, relatively speaking, it was expensive for us because I had nothing. All right? And Dan, thank you for the call. But we chose not to live at home. We would rather try to, you know, live with roommates, be more independent, rather than living under the roof of our mom and dad, who, by the way, some of us thought, geez, they don't want us around either. Like, I don't want to be there, and I seriously doubt they want me there. And can you imagine? We had six kids, seven with our stepbrother. Rest in peace, Ray. Imagine seven kids? If we would have all stayed as adults, oh, my God, my parents would have been out of their minds. 800-834-1530, 800-834-1530. We'll continue straight ahead. It's the Pat Walsh Show.
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0: King, born on this date, 1938. As we talk about nearly half of people in their 30s living with their parents, here's another thing to consider. Because as many of you have been saying, and it's true, inflation is out of control. Perhaps inflation is more out of control than it was in a different era. But this is the other thing to consider. Because of that, maybe it's not just the kid under 30. I say the kid, the adult, excuse me. In their 20s, under 30, living with the parents. Maybe it's not just them. Maybe it's the parents who also need the added income. You know? Because maybe the parents are struggling income-wise. And that added income can really help them. Here's Bigfoot Dave. He's in Red Bluff. Hello, Bigfoot.
1: Hello. I think that, you know, what you just brought up is really important. It's helping the parents out as well. And the relationship is very different. They're not treated like children. But the one thing that I think that we don't want to talk about, and that's video games. Do you realize, yeah. and this boys and girls, but mostly boys, playing video games. And on my Mother Trucker song, the one that kind of mentions you offhand, it's kind of what the song's about. The mother goes out and she's driving the truck all the way from Chicago to Sacramento, and he's at home, you know, watching the kids and playing My Little Pony and doing that. So you've got a culture, a male culture of people that are just playing video games.
0: Bigfoot, I'm going to tell you, I am so glad that you brought that up, because it's in the back of my mind the whole time. All right, we cannot put everyone in that category, we know that, but I'm going to tell you what, it is a huge issue. And if that is the case, Bigfoot, that is, and if that is what's included and not really discussed within this article, which I have not seen, then that is shameful. You know what? And it's not just shameful on the person playing the video games, it's shameful on the parents to allow that to happen. Whether or not you need the money, you cannot have some lazy kid sitting around, you know, but playing video games, no matter how much you need the added income. You can't do that. And imagine the clash that you would have by insisting that that person stop playing video games and get a job and start contributing.
1: Well, you know what? The problem is the parents are playing video games too. Oh, I mean, it's amazing. I went to a Thanksgiving a few years ago. This Thanksgiving, and the gentleman of the house did not like football, so there was no football games on or parades or nothing. And the one thing that struck me is myself and maybe another person. We were chatting. Everyone else was just on their phones. You know, and that's what people do now. They're on their phones. They don't talk.
0: That's sad. And, you know, touche for what you just said, Bigfoot. I got to say, that was a heck of a comeback, because you're right. You know, I don't know why, maybe, and blame me for that, but for whatever reason, maybe stereotyping, because most of the people I know that are doing that are, you know, a younger generation. But you're absolutely right. As I rethink that, that's not true. There are people my age, there are people in my age range who are doing it. So you're right, Bigfoot. It isn't just some kid living at home being lazy. I'm sure that happens, playing video games, whatever. But the adults, right? And let's just all be in this video game mode. Wow. Yeah. That's a very good point, I got to say, Bigfoot. It's that's pretty sad if that's the case.
1: Yeah. And I have no idea how to fix something like that, but that's the reason people don't go out as much. I mean, if somebody does a quilt or any kind of artwork, it's like, oh, good, they're not spending all their time online all day.

0: Yeah. And that is so sad too, when you, like you say, with Thanksgiving, anytime I see everyone just sitting on their phones, no one's conversing, no one's talking. What is that? That's just not, I don't get it. It's and we're supposedly so much better communicators. I don't think so. Bigfoot, thank you, my friend.
1: My brother had his identity stolen. My neighbor did too.
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19: From ABC News, I'm Stephanie Officer. Over the weekend, President Trump rejected a proposal from Iran that would reopen the Strait of Hormuz. Oil is still high today. The markets are in the red. There are also no plans for Iran and the U.S. to negotiate, although Trump continues claiming the Iranians want to strike a deal. The president also continues claiming the U.S. will ultimately win the war.
20: Iran will never have a nuclear weapon. That's a very big thing. Because if you want to see turmoil and a travesty, let them take out a city with a nuclear weapon. I'm not only talking about Israel and big parts of the Middle East, but let them hit us with a nuclear weapon. For all those stupid people that think it's okay, I deal with them. And they are crazy. There's no question about it. They are very crazy people. I tell them that all the time. I said, you're crazy, man.
19: The new Supreme Court term begins with arguments in a major climate case. Only 8 justices will decide it.
14: Some state and local governments say they should be able to sue energy companies over the effects caused by climate change and greenhouse gas emissions. Those companies claim that the suits are preempted by the federal Clean Air Act. The Supreme Court will decide the case this term, but Justice Samuel Alito will not take part. He's recused himself without giving a reason why. He's faced calls to step aside because he holds stock in energy companies, although he does not own shares of the two companies here, Exxon and Suncor. Brian Clark, ABC News.
19: The Senate tonight passed the Protect College Sports Act by a vote of 77-22. The legislation establishes a federal framework for college athletics and creates one set system instead of different state rules. It creates guidelines on how athletes can earn money from their name, image, and likeness, and caps the amount of money schools can directly share with their athletes. Athletes can transfer to another school once without losing a year of eligibility, and the bill also gives colleges the collective ability to negotiate broadcasting agreements. You're listening to ABC News.
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15: I'm Delaney Joyce with your top local stories on KFBK News Radio. A new California law lets English learners leave special language programs by passing just one test, making the process faster and simpler. The new law replaces an old system that often kept students in English learner programs even after they had learned the language. Now students only need to pass one state-approved English test to show they are ready to move on. About 1 in 6 students in California public schools, almost 1 million kids, are officially classified as English learners. The students get special help, which is mostly paid for by the state. A Placer County jury of 12 has unanimously awarded $16 million to Miranda Flores, the wife of retired CHP officer Patrick Mulderig. He was killed in a May 2024 motorcycle collision involving prominent Sacramento developer and Minority Kings owner Phil Oates. Flores secured compensation for economic costs and emotional and partnership loss. Flores's attorney, Roger Dreyer, says Flores feels satisfaction from the verdict.
17: She's gotten tremendous satisfaction out of having the courage to go to trial against Phil Oates and held him accountable not only for killing Patrick, but financially responsible for that loss to her.
15: Oates was not under the influence of alcohol or drugs and was not cited or charged with any crime in connection with the collision. Dreyer said Flores didn't want to remain confidential and wanted to make sure Oates was held publicly accountable. Now signed into law, new security for religious worshipers and community events. AB 2664 creates a 100-foot radius around religious institutions as a safe worship zone, making it illegal to approach, harass, or intimidate individuals within 8 feet of a religious facility's entrance or exit. Assembly Bill 1836 also expands state security grants to cover off-site celebrations. Get news alerts at any time. 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
21: Good evening, 804. Bob Williams from the KFBK Traffic Center. Things are slowing on southbound 5 coming out of the Woodland area about halfway across the bypass towards Old River Road. No reported incidents, but we've got some pretty close to stop and go traffic before Old River Road. So if you're coming out of Woodland, be aware of that right now. Northbound 99, Dillard Road, got construction going on there. 80 eastbound near Applegate. Also the Watt Avenue off-ramp eastbound 80. Fix 50 project, we'll be fixing that up here after a little while. And one-way control traffic tonight on the Rio Vista Bridge. Make sure you stay work zone alert. Traffic on the 10s every 10 minutes, mornings and afternoons. 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
18: Now, Sacramento weather.
22: Clear through the overnight hours, low 54 to 58. Later Tuesday, bright sun, high 95 to 99. Wednesday, plenty of sun, high 91 to 95. Thursday, partial sunshine, high 93 to 97. I'm AccuWeather's Andy Robb on KFBK, Sacramento's News Radio.
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0: 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Second hour, Pat Walsh Show. Monday night. Thanks for being there. Appreciate you guys. It's the Pat Walsh Show, KBK News Radio, 93.1 FM, 1530 AM. And I am so proud to tell you that as of today, and we're already getting a lot of people listening to this one today, my Pat's Peeps, it's my other show. My other show is a podcast. I did my 520th podcast today, so thank you to those of you who are actually giving that an opportunity to listen. It's not that long. It's today's, I think, was 31 minutes, and it was a lot of fun. So, yeah, Pat's Peeps podcast, your free iHeart app, and on all of your streaming platforms. We're going to talk about funflation. Also, I've got so many things to talk about. Most iconic TV moments, smoking on TV. Before we do that, let's go to Mark is in Roseville, so patiently waiting, and I appreciate that. Mark, how are you tonight?
1: Good, Pat. So, not to go off topic, but I can't go on this topic. Spock is in the UK right now.
0: Spock?
1: Remember Spock?
0: From yeah. Star Trek?
1: Well, remember the eyebrow incident with the Botox? So Spock is in the UK right now, United Kingdom.
0: Okay.
1: About the son and the grandson living.
0: No one else got that, by the way, Mark. No other person listening knows what you're talking about, nor what I'm laughing at. It just so happens I do remember your conversation, so I'm sorry
1: right.
0: to interrupt you.
1: Okay,
0: ahead.
1: We'll drop that conversation.
0: Okay.
1: Yes, my little over 5 years ago, we had to pull our son out of Los Angeles when he moved there, so he lives with us. And then he's also the uncle to our grandson, Bubba. And Bubba, Nancy has Bubba like when he was just a couple months old. She's been raising him and us, Uncle Joe and Grandpa Mark. So, yeah.
0: So your son and your grandson, did I get that right? Did I follow that right?
1: Yes, Bubba,
0: living,
1: my grandson.
0: Living with you. You guys are all living in the same home, right?
1: Exactly. Bubba has his bedroom.
0: So,
1: Joe has his bedroom.
0: Sure. So what it does, so of the things that I had mentioned, because I know you were listening, which applies to you? Does all of the above? Was it a necessity? You needed to get your son here? Was it, it could be both the grandson, and in this case, the grandson, the son, and perhaps the dad or the grandfather, maybe all needing one another. Is that the case? Or are you, and again, I'm not trying to get personal, but that's the topic, you know. Or is that something that you just said, hey, you know, come and live with me. We can do this together. Let me help you out. We'll be fine. Did the son come to you? I mean, how does that work?
1: Well, like I said, my son moved to Los Angeles with his girlfriend, and his girlfriend, they weren't married.
0: Gotcha.
1: Put them in debt big time It was too much for him, so we said get out of there, come here, live with us.
0: Yeah, sure. Well, I think that's a great thing. I think that's a noble thing to do. I mean, that's what I think that's what any good parent would do in that case. They care about their son or their daughter, and like, hey, look, let's get you out of that, you know. Right now you come stay with us. You know, Bubba needs a place for now. Let's get you back on your feet, get you to where you could. Yeah, I mean, that's certainly understandable, Mark. Absolutely.
1: So, yeah, like Uncle Joe drives and works at night and takes Bubba out to do sports and all what he has to do. And,
0: sure.
1: You know, everybody covers everybody.
0: Yeah. Yeah, that's good.
1: Family.
0: That's good.
1: Yeah.
0: That's family. Right. You know what? A lot of other countries, that's what families do. You know, the family sticks together. A lot of them live together. You know, so, I mean, nothing wrong with family doing that. It's a good thing you did for them, Mark. Thank you tonight for calling in and sharing that with us. Wow. I mean, yeah. But you have to admit, I get it. I get the inflation. I get all of that. I do. But 49%? That's sad to me. 49%. I mean, I can see it here and there. I can see situations where that's the case, but whatever. It's not my business. Ain't none of my business. I've been through it. I've had to have the roommates and all that. 916-921-1530. Lexi was telling me earlier that we had, I guess, some Dallas Cowboy jokes. Let's cleanse the palate. You know, it's a joke, speaking of football. The refs in last night's Rams-Broncos game. That was a joke. Sorry. How are you? It's good to see you. But Lexi said she had some Dallas. Do you have our pound or our tap and talk so we could do the Dallas Cowboy jokes?
2: Yep.
0: Well, let's give this a shot. Why not? Let's hear what the Dallas Cowboy fans are joking about these days, because this is tough loss, Jesse. Go ahead. What you got for us?
3: Hey, St. Alfonso. So, as a huge Cowboy fan, had a crazy weekend, but did you hear about the Dallas Cowboy funeral plan? You pay $10 a month, and when you die, they hire a bunch of ex-Cowboys to let you down just one more time. The guy that has season tickets to the Cowboys left them on his front dash. Somebody broke in and threw in two other ones. Aloha. Mahalo.
0: All right, that's pretty good. Pretty good. Oh, yeah, the refs in last night's Rams-Bronco game? Thank you. Thank you. That was a joke, too. So, yeah, that's our Tap and Talk, ladies and gentlemen, our Tap and Talk feature that you can use. If you'd like to leave us a message, we like that. All right? You know, there was this... what was this award show? What is it? Oh, it's the VMA. What is the VMA? I just saw this. I don't know from the VMA. What is that? The Video Music Awards? Do they make videos anymore? Anyhow, the VMA was going on, apparently. The MTV Video Music Awards. Do they even show videos on MTV? I heard they didn't. I didn't watch MTV when they did show videos. But apparently, I saw this where the VMA viewers called out a, quote, lame Nirvana member. This is important. You know, remember the word lame. Lame Nirvana member as he smokes on stage during an award acceptance. Of course, Nirvana from Seattle. They were the grunge rock, helped start and define the 90s grunge rock. They received the Video Vanguard Award. Whatever that is. Don't ask me. Maybe you can tell me. 916-921-1530. However, one of the band members smoked during the emotional tribute, which apparently bothered some social media users. Now, can you imagine, and this particular story is from the Irish Star, but I don't know who else was maybe putting this story out there, when the headline is VMA viewers call out lame Nirvana member. So because one viewer of a show said it was, quote, lame, they use it in a headline like it's a news story, and then I jump on it to talk about it as a talk topic. So Nirvana, guy smoking, The emotional tributes during the award at the Peacock Theater, the MTV Video Music Awards. Who even knew that existed? I didn't. But it's in Los Angeles for this award show. During the CBS broadcast of the Pop Culture Awards ceremony, Public Enemy rapper Chuck D, the perfect person, I guess, to give the award to Nirvana, delivered a sentimental speech about the former grunge band, especially the late Kurt Cobain. So in a rare moment, the remaining band members reunited on the stage to accept this award. So when Dave Grohl and Chris Novoselic took the stage, Pat Smear appeared to be smoking a cigarette. This came after, U2 marked the 50th anniversary with a surprise performance in Dublin, blah, blah, blah. Novoselic said, "This award brings back so many memories of making those videos, you know, back when I wouldn't get criticized for smoking. The ideas for the videos all grew up, blah, blah." Yeah, so he's talking about the video. Accepting the award and all of that. And then the viewers take to social media to slam this dude for smoking during his ex-bandmate speech. This is what people say. You're not a badass. You look lame. And that's the headline. Lame smoker on stage. Said, "I know Nirvana often went against the rules, but smoking on stage ain't it." As if the viewers' comments are news somehow. Another viewer writing, "Why is the man smoking like this? Nirvana, lots of laughs. He really thinks he's doing it. I don't even know what that means." Another viewer, "Even though I'm not a fan in the slightest, Nirvana did deserve this honor, and not having a buddy smoking a cigarette on live TV. Shoddy." Really? Is smoking the best habit? Probably not. I can't believe he got to smoke in there. I mean, what building do you get to smoke in these days? Can't imagine it. You're smoking in this building in L.A., but despite the criticism, Smear did not. He did have a supporter who shared, "Kurt Cobain would have loved Pat Smear smoking a cigarette on stage in Nirvana. You'll always be iconic." And that could have been true. Anti-establishment moment. I'm going to talk about smoking on TV, all right? And when it used to be kind of cool looking. We'll do that. 916-921-1530 if you're interested. Tap and Talk's available. We'll continue straight ahead on the Pat Walsh Show.
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0: Roseville, Numa's, Madison Coin Shop. Maybe you made it over there on Saturday. 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They test your items right there in front of you so you can see what they're doing. 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They've been around since 1989. And you know what? A proud part of the Pat Walsh Show for now over 6 years. 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

Got a phone caller. Wanted to know off air. Talking about living with your parents. Female listener. Wanted to know, would you live with your parents longer if you could do it again? Could I be in my room cranking up Rob Zombie? My parents are out there in their living room watching.

0: Yeah. All right, Dad. Thank you, son. Would I live with my parents longer if I could do it again? No. Nah. Nah's ready. I wanted to go. But plus, it's really hard for me to say, for me to answer that question, because my life wasn't like, my life didn't really go like that as a teenager. You know, it wasn't like this smooth transition of, well, Pat, you're 18 now, and you've graduated high school, and, you know, maybe you should start thinking, and then I get a job, and the next thing you know, I'm, Dad, Mom, I think I'm going to move out of, no, that's not what happened. I got kicked out of the house at 16 and a half years old by my dad. I was kicked out of my home in Elk Grove. I don't think I've ever mentioned that on this show before. Why was I kicked out? Well, geez, Pat, your dad kissed. And I was, my dad, my stepmom, and lived right across the street from Elk Grove High School, and all my brothers and sisters. I got kicked out because my dad simply could not understand my long hair. I grew my hair long. I was like Opie Taylor. And then I met Keith Welch, my good buddy, who had long hair, and I grew my hair long. And my dad didn't like it. He didn't appreciate that. And like the facial hair that was starting to come out. You know, it was a different time, man. Well, I couldn't wait for facial hair. Look, I have facial hair, and I have long hair. So Pops didn't appreciate that too much. And anyhow, if he were with us, he probably would have said, well, it's for this reason or that reason, but that's the reason I remember. And so I went and lived with my mother and then ended up going to three different high schools as a senior, West Salem, South Salem, Oregon, and then Oregon City High School. So mine was not a smooth transition, like I said, leaving the house. Now, had things been different and none of that happened, you know, I was still ready to move out. Not because I didn't love my mom and dad, not because I didn't, you know, it was just different then, you know, it was just different. Then you wanted your independence. Well, maybe people do now, and as many of you said, it's tough to achieve. You know, back then, people could buy homes. Your average person, your average couple could purchase a home. Heck, my dad could purchase it. My mom didn't even work. You know, she was it was a one-income household. Now you need two, and that barely gets it. So hopefully that answered your question. To my female listener who wanted to know, would I live with my parents longer if you could do it again? Now, I would do anything to see them one more time, sure. But I think they probably would have wanted me out just as much as I wanted to be out. But I'll finish my thoughts on, thanks for the question. I'll finish my thoughts on smoking on TV. Also, most iconic TV moments, more of your phone calls, straight in as we continue on the Monday Night Pat Walsh Show.
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2: ABC News, I'm Stephanie Officer. The war with Iran now entering month 8. President Trump still says it will end soon while rejecting a deal Iran offered to reopen the Strait of Hormuz. ABC's Andrew Dimbert.
3: President Trump says he expects more talks with Iran this week, but he's also leaving open the possibility that the U.S. could resume bombing. Iran's foreign minister says they are prepared for whatever outcome. Today, a U.S. official confirming 8 Marines were recently injured in an Iranian attack on a ship in the Strait of Hormuz. The official saying the injuries were not significant.
2: Pope Leo says warnings about the threats AI poses to humanity should be taken seriously and aren't fake news. The pontiff says governments and tech leaders need to work together on creating safeguards. He also criticized NVIDIA CEO Jensen Huang, who just announced a new program to prevent AI systems from hacking.
4: He's the same one, however, that says there should be no limits placed and no government regulation, et cetera, et cetera. This is a problem that I think we need to sit down and talk about.
2: This is ABC News.
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5: I'm Delaney Joyce with your top local stories on KFBK News Radio. California's gas prices just hit a new record for 2026. The average price of regular gasoline hit $6.37 per gallon today, about $1.89 more than the national average. Fuel experts warn that prices could continue to go up. AAA said prices are rising during a season when gas prices typically go down due to lower gasoline demand. This due to global instability putting pressure on costs. Governor Newsom has signed legislation that requires more gun safety training in California. KFBK's Dina Kodiak reports.
6: Starting in 2029, new gun buyers must take a four-hour safety class. People moving to California with guns need a safety certificate within 180 days. That starts in 2028. Gun rights groups say the law could violate the Second Amendment and make owning a gun more costly. They believe safety courses should be optional. The law is one of 10 new gun measures Newsom signed, some of which may face court challenges. Dina Kodiak, KFBK, Sacramento's News Radio.
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7: Good evening, 834. Bob Williams from the KFBK Traffic Center. With a disabled vehicle blocking a lane, Madison Avenue and Valonia Street. CHP is at the scene. Should get that taken care of fairly quickly. We have got construction activity. Oh, do we ever have construction activity. Northbound 99 near Dillard. Paving going on I-80 in Yolo County. Also the Fix 50 project and one-way control traffic on the Rio Vista Bridge, State Route 12 east and westbound. Still that unaccounted for slowing on southbound I-5 coming across the bypass after County Road 102 and before Old River Road. And a little slowing on westbound 50 between the area of East Chiles and Mace Boulevard. Traffic on the 10s every 10 minutes. Mornings and afternoons, Bob Williams, KFBK News Radio, 93.1 FM, 1530 AM.
1: Now, Sacramento weather.
8: Overnight, clear, low 54 to 58. Bright sunshine Tuesday, high 95 to 99. Wednesday, sunshine, high 91 to 95. Partial sun Thursday, high 93 to 97. I'm AccuWeather's Andy Robb on KFBK, Sacramento's News Radio.
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0: 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So the members of Nirvana go on stage to accept the Vanguard Video Award. Vanguard Video Award. Don't ask me. Maybe you know better than I. How dare Pat Smear was smoking. He was smoking. Oh, my God. Did you see him smoke? How could he be doing that? And, you know, people criticizing him for that. Yeah. Viewers taking to social media. They're complaining. They're all offended that he's smoking on stage. How dare he do that? Let's see. The show progresses. And Kelly Musgrave saluted Dolly Parton. Let's see. I mentioned there was one supporter, Kirk, who shared Kurt Cobain would have loved that Pat Smear smoked a cigarette on stage. And he'll always be iconic. But then the show progressed. They saluted Dolly Parton. A few tributes, okay? Snoop Dogg hosting the ceremony. Served as an executive producer. Madonna came into the night, the most nominated artist, 13. Nods for whatever. But, you know, the criticism of him smoking on stage, and maybe it's just me, but, you know, for decades, you would see people smoking on TV. First thing I always think of would be, I mean, you see it in all kinds of movies. Were they trying to promote smoking, or was it just part of the culture back then? And then did people see it and go, well, I think that looks really cool. I'm going to smoke. For decades, seeing people like Johnny Carson, mid-century movie stars, you know, TV hosts, just sitting there smoking a cigarette. What was it? William Shatner doing Rocket Man. His performance of Rocket Man, he's puffing on a cigarette. Sometimes you'd watch Carson, there'd be three of them smoking. It was a staple of American media on screen. Smoking on TV. Smoking in the movies. During that era, yet smoking was deeply embedded in the culture. And TV not only reflected, but perhaps amplified that reality a little bit. Like if you had, through the 50s to the 70s, smoking, I mean, it was so common, like right in their office, right here in the studio, I could be smoking a cigarette or my cigar. Imagine tomorrow, Christina Mendonza comes in, Dembski comes in, smells like a cigar. They can't say anything. You know, I remember a guy I worked in radio with who told me a story one time. That he worked in a mom-and-pop radio station, which will be very different, usually, than a corporate radio station. And it was a mom-and-pop radio station. And he said you would sit at the board, like a board that Lexi runs. And you would have to run your own board. Lexi runs our board here. But you'd run your own board, he says, and you could smoke in the little studio. And then on the board, now, Lexi, if you can imagine, right below... Right where the board is, you're running right there. He said there was they had installed like the old kind of a cigarette lighter like you would find in a car. Like you punch the cigarette lighter in and it would stick for a few seconds, 30 seconds, whatever, and then pop back out, let you know it was ready. And then just to the right somewhere on the board, they'd have an ashtray. So you could punch in the lighter and just have an ashtray as you're smoking doing your show. How cool is that? Yeah. Yeah, so in the 50s to the 70s, this was the thing. And it mirrored, you'd see Carson light up a cigarette. on The Tonight Show and mirrored everyday life for millions of viewers. There was something about it. It's like, oh, Johnny's like us. He's smoking a cigarette. And then tobacco companies. You know, you had tobacco companies spending decades branding cigarettes as symbols of sophistication. You know, symbols of rebellion, of glamour, of women's rights, like Virginia Slims. You've come a long way, baby. Now you have your own cigarettes. Remember that? If you're the Marlboro man, you were tough. You know? Represented toughness. There was the cool factor. Media figures would just effortlessly, they just projected these traits, making the habit look like a natural extension of charm and poise. Growing up, I never thought twice about it. These people smoked. You either smoked or you didn't smoke. Hey, can I bum a cigarette off you? Right. Get your own. But it was a tool for live TV, you know, for the hosts and the guests. Smoking provided like a physical prop. You're doing something with your hand. You're blowing out smoke. Man, that looks cool. You're tapping the ashtray. You're lighting the cigarette. Nothing looked cooler than lighting that cigarette. Man, that had the cool factor to it. You know, offered a natural pause during a conversation. It could fill dead air. It could add. Believe it or not, I guess you'd have to bend there, but it could provide a very relaxed, sort of unscripted vibe to the live broadcasts. Yeah, man, I'm going to light up a smoke. But then at some point, all of that changed. I remember that, too. I think I remember when they started putting, Surgeon General started putting the warnings on the side on the packs of cigarettes. I definitely remember when the government banned all of the cigarette advertisements from TV and radio, January 2nd of 71. And I tell you what, if you were around then, even if you were a little kid like I was, just a little kid, it's funny, it must have been very powerful, advertising. These ads must have been very, very powerful. I mentioned a couple of them already. You know, I'd walk a mile for a Camel. There was I'd rather fight than switch, Tarrington cigarettes. You know, I remember Lark had the patented charcoal filter. You had Salem. I can remember the little jingle. You can take Salem out of the country, but you can't take the country out of Salem. I'm a little kid. I still remember that. Cool cigarettes. Kent. Winston tastes good like a cigarette should. That's how strong those campaigns were. Everyone from that time remembers the Marlboro Man. That was all gone. Which is a good thing, you know, because it was killing a lot of people. The ads were banned, but you could still smoke on screen for a time anyhow. Then comes the growing awareness of the secondhand smoke. Secondhand smoke and the public health campaigns eventually led the networks to discourage or the outright ban smoking on talk shows and scripted programs. When you talk about secondhand smoke, you ever think about this? Because there was a period of time when you would go into a restaurant and there would be the smoking section. Wow! Remember, you'd go in and go, would you like smoking or non-smoking? I think they may have even had that on an airplane. Now, I may be wrong about that, but think about that. Was there a smoking section on an airplane? Does the smoke automatically know that this is the line that you're not supposed to cross if you smoke? Like the smoking sections at the restaurant. It'd be like some area in the back designated. as if the smoke isn't just going to drift, you know, to the not to the smoke to the non-smoking area. Man, Johnny Carson, I use him as an example. He was a heavy smoker for most of his life. That eventually, as much as you look at it and say, wow, look how cool these guys are. They're smoking, having a conversation. It did eventually help contribute to his death from emphysema back in 05. By the way, in terms of the Tonight Show, in later years, he actually moved his cigarette pack off camera to avoid promoting the habit to younger viewers. You remember that? Like you'd see him, like the ashtray might be off camera, but I can remember if he'd look over there and he'd grab it, and he'd almost try to take the drag off the cigarette off camera, and he'd blow it. You could see it though. Today, modern television rarely shows smoking unless it's like a period piece. Mad Men, for instance. They used it because that was real to the day. Specifically to establish, you know, historical accuracy. Or, you know, signal something that's, you know, specific about that character's traits. Anyhow, 916-921-1530 if you have a comment. Or 800-834-1530. I'll continue straight ahead. It's the Pat Walsh Show.
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3: What's happening, fellow sports fans? It's Andy West. Let's look back on this day in sports history, September 29th. We'll start off today in 1986. Chicago Cubs rookie Greg Maddux defeated the Philadelphia Phillies 8-3 in the city of brotherly love. The losing pitcher was his brother, Mike Maddux, also a rookie. It was the first time brothers faced each other as rookie pitchers. Today in 2002, Seattle Seahawks running back Sean Alexander sets the NFL record for most touchdowns in a half, with 5 in the first half of a 48-23 win against the Minnesota Vikings. He ran for 4, plus he caught an 80-yard reception for a touchdown. And today in 2012, Geno Smith throws for 656 yards and ties a Big 12 record with 8 touchdown passes to lead number 9 West Virginia to a 70-63 win over number 25 Baylor. Smith outduels Baylor's Nick Florence, who had a standout game of his own with 581 yards and 5 touchdowns. Baylor's Terrence Williams sets a Big 12 record with 314 yards receiving.
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6: 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Puff, puff, puffing and you puff yourself to death.
7: Tell St. Peter with the golden gate, you just hate to make him wait. 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
8: Welcome back to the Pat Welsh Show. I just finished a Pall Mall Gold. Pall Mall Gold 100, yeah. Ah, it was delightful.
9: I had a chance the other night.
8: I'm smoking as I'm talking right now.
9: Kings and queens just kept on going around.
8: I can't do that.
9: But I played them low.
8: Goodness.
9: My blood
8: used to be cool. 916-921-1530. Thank you, Commander Cody. Let's go to the phone, shall we? Let's go to Larry and Fair Oaks. Larry! How are you, Larry?
10: Yeah, Pat.
8: Yeah, Larry.
10: Do people know that you smoke your cigar during your show?
8: They don't know that until you just told them, Larry. Thank you for telling them.
10: It's just obvious. I mean, you can,
8: thank you.
10: You can hear it.
8: Thank you for breaking the news to everyone that I do that, Larry. I was trying to hide
10: obvious.
8: It the best I could.
10: It's obvious, Pat.
8: All right, I'll try to be more discreet, Larry. Thank you, though. Yeah. Appreciate that. Yeah, why not? You know? I mean, sure. Does Lexi appreciate it? Maybe not. I don't know. Here is Greg. He's in Cameron Park. Hello, Greg.
11: Hey, Pat. It's Greg, truck driver. I'm actually out in above Reading trucking, parked on the side of the road here, getting ready to go to bed. But kind of a couple funny stories. My dad owned a 7-Eleven store in Union City in the 70s. Mm-hmm. And I worked there. And first of all, my dad was a heavy smoker. He smoked frickin' Pall Malls unfiltered his whole life.
8: Right.
11: And when he smoked a cigarette, each puff looked like he was sucking on a joint. He would suck it in and like, tuck that dang thing in like he loved every puff. And it drove us kids crazy because we knew it wasn't good for him, right?
8: Right. Right.
11: But even funnier. Here's break this down without being improper on a radio show. Several different ethnic groups went for different kinds of cigarettes on average, okay?
8: Mm-hmm.
11: White boys, Marlboro, almost 100%.
8: Yep.
11: And the hard box. Had to be the hard box, okay?
8: That's right.
11: Okay. African American guys.
8: Cool. Menthol.
11: Cigarettes.
8: Menthol. I just talked to Scott Robinson about this the other night. He was saying that to me. Yeah, that's right.
11: And they would ask for me for

0: pack of cool. They didn't say pack of cool. They say, give me pack cool.
1: Pack cool?
0: And pack cool. Pack cool. Give me pack cool.
1: Okay.
0: And just the way they would say it when they would ask me. I was just a kid. I was 17 years old. And their second choice for African Americans was Benson and Hedges.
1: Okay? Benson and Hedges. So,
0: Benson and Hedges was their second choice.
1: Sure.
0: Okay. Asian guys.
1: Oh boy.
0: Smoked Salem for menthol, or if they didn't smoke menthol, they smoked Winston. Okay.
1: Well, they taste well.
0: Winston tastes bad, like the last one I had. Okay.
1: I got a roll. Sorry, I'm out of time.
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5: From ABC News, I'm Stephanie Officer. The district attorney in Tompkins County, New York, is looking closely at an alleged gang rape lawsuit brought against Cornell University and seven members of a campus fraternity. Now, almost 2 years after the alleged incident, there could be criminal charges. ABC's Aaron Katursky.
13: The young woman's lawyer citing vulgar Snapchat messages among the brothers that he claims invite other members to join the alleged assault.
14: That group chat tells you it happened. That's all you need to know. That's the smoking gun.
13: Saying free expletive, like you can walk in and whip it out. The woman's lawyer told us he only has those messages because one of the fraternity brothers shared them with Jane Doe.
14: An anonymous fraternity member who was asleep at the time, the next day, received this group chat, was horrified, and anonymously shared it with Miss Doe.
5: The Chi Phi chapter remains barred from campus. As the Department of Transportation made its pitch for billions in funding to upgrade the nation's aging air traffic control system, FAA Administrator Brian Bedford was put on the spot about Boeing's latest glitch, found in the 737 Boeing MAX 10's landing program. Bedford said the glitch surfaced during an upgrade.
15: The Boeing software that we're talking about is version 13, meaning there were previous versions of it that have continued to be modified. We did certify it. It fixed a known bug on the vertical navigation system, unexpectedly introduced a new bug.
5: FAA certification for the line has been delayed. He was called the Calypso King of the World. And his family confirms slinger Francisco, known on stage as Mighty Sparrow, has died. Born in Grenada and raised in Trinidad, Francisco recorded hundreds of songs, including this 1956 hit, Gene and Dinah, in a career that spanned six decades. He performed in several countries around the globe, including at famous venues like New York City's Madison Square Garden. Francisco was 91 years old. 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
16: California makes the most U.S. wine, but the industry is shrinking. Here's Dina Codia.
17: California grape growers are having trouble selling their grapes as people drink less wine. Wine sales have dropped over 20%, causing grape prices to fall and a quarter of vineyards to go unused. Many growers are also forced to sell at a loss. Some farmers are also switching to crops like almonds or olives. And only half of this year's grape crop has buyers, down from 70 to 80% before. California also struggles to export wine because global demand is also down and production in the state costs more than in other countries.
16: There's been some heavy spending on California's proposed billionaire tax, most of the money supporting Proposition 40, which would create the one-time 5% tax on California billionaires, was spent on getting the measure on the ballot. And Governor Newsom has chosen four experts to help California oversee new AI technologies. That's the latest. I'm Mark Mayfield.
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18: Good evening, 903. Bob Williams from the KFBK Traffic Center. Work tonight on Highway 50. The 650 project starts westbound at Mayhew Road with reduced lanes to the Cap City Connector. Eastbound starts at the Yolo County Line, and reduced lanes go all the way out to Mayhew Road. We got work tonight on the 80 corridor. This is actually eastbound 50, because they put the little icon in the wrong place, from I-80 to Jefferson Boulevard. On 80, truly on 80, East Childs Road to Mace Boulevard, reduced lanes overnight, too. We've also got reduced lanes coming across the bypass. That's a slowdown we've been spotting here recently. It is going to be in effect until about 4:30, with one of two lanes closed for paving. Traffic on the 10s every 10 minutes, mornings and afternoons. 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
2: Now, Sacramento weather.
19: Clear through the overnight hours, low 54 to 58. Later Tuesday, bright sun, high 95 to 99. Wednesday, plenty of sun, high 91 to 95. Thursday, partial sunshine, high 93 to 97. I'm AccuWeather's Andy Robb on KFBK, Sacramento's news radio.
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0: That right. Man, already the third hour, Pat Walsh Show, KPK News Radio. I was puffing away on my cigar during a break. No. How are you? Thanks for tuning in. Remember, George Norrie comes up after my show. Still a bunch of stuff to get to here as we get to the final hour. And your phone calls is one of those things. 916-921-1530. And a toll-free number is 800-834-1530. Been talking about a variety of things, including smoking on TV and our friend Irish Jim. Sorry for the wait, Jim. How are you this evening?
1: Top of the evening to you, Portico Brocknick.
0: Oh, it's always fine, Jimmy. Always fine to talk to you.
1: So good to talk to you too, my friend. Hey, you know,
0: this is
1: amazing. Over the break, I was watching Taxi, and they were smoking a cigarette on Taxi.
0: Ah,
1: the
0: really?
1: Old Mary Lou Henner, yeah.
0: Da da da da da da da da.
1: That's the one. That's
0: Bob
1: right.
0: James doing
1: Andy
0: a theme
1: Kaufman.
0: Song. Andy Kaufman.
1: Yeah. Yeah. Bob Brooks.
0: See, I'm glad you looked at it right then and saw them smoking on TV. That's right.
1: I know. Well, and you know, your buddy Andy Griffith, at least a couple of times that I'm aware, lit up a cigarette on the early, early shows.
0: He sure did. He did.
1: He did.
0: They even,
1: Andy Griffith.
0: I remember it being in a scene. And also, if I'm not mistaken, Andy also did a cigarette ad during that the Andy Griffith Show, didn't he?
1: Yeah, I'm pretty sure you're correct on that too, because they used back in those days on TV shows, they did the ad right as part of the show. They just stopped and you know, and then they went back to whatever it was they were doing.
0: I can remember Andy, the exact episode you're talking about, or the scenes. Andy would light up a cigarette. It would be I think in one of the scenes, even had a broken arm and a cast on it. But I don't know why I'm thinking that, but I think he did. And he would be, and you could just tell he'd be so relaxed with that, like it was relaxing him, right, Jim?
1: Yeah. Well, that was the big thing. Cigarettes were smooth and they settled your nerves. And,
0: sure.
1: You know, that was the big thing. They used to sponsor all the game shows back in the day.
0: Listen, man, I honestly, did you ever smoke, Jim? Did you ever smoke?
1: I did for about 7 years.
0: That's about as long as I smoked. Yeah, exactly right. But there was nothing better. Like you'd have a meal, and as soon as the meal was over, man, go right for that cigarette. Or, you know, in the morning with your cup of coffee, right? That cigarette and a cup of coffee, it just doesn't get any better than that.
1: Well, it didn't. But, you know, one day I just said, hey, I've had enough, and I quit. That was it. I quit. I didn't have another one. Well, maybe once or twice after that. But, I mean, just and I didn't miss it. So,
0: how did you quit, Jim?
1: I just stopped. I just said, I'm not going to do this anymore.
0: That's a good way to do it.
1: There wasn't Nicoderm or whatever the heck, no gum back in those days. You know, I was 22 years old, you know.
0: Man.
1: But
0: we're very parallel in this, Jim, because I was 21 when I quit, and I'd already been smoking probably 6 years. And mine was, look, I don't want to smoke anymore. I just realized this isn't good. I could feel it already, you know.
1: Yeah.
0: And my technique was, I remember I was smoking Camel non-filters at the end, but I would take a cigarette, and I lived in what we called a condominium, had an upstairs bathroom, and I would go up to the upstairs bathroom back when you could smoke in a house, and I would say, okay, I'm gonna take this cigarette, I'm gonna smoke a hit or two, I'm gonna set it down, and then I'm gonna go as long as I can without, and then when I can't take anymore, I'll go back up. I don't know, by like day three or four, I forgot it was even there, and so that was an effective way for me. So, yeah, cold turkey or whatever. I'm good for you, Jim.
1: My last one was with a beer, during a beer, after a beer, at Eddie's Brauhof on Auburn Boulevard, which is no longer there. It's like a Toyota dealership or something now. But but I remember exactly where it was, Eddie's Brauhof. Anyway, I've got a few birthdays on you, but when I was growing up, when I was a little tyke sitting under the end table watching TV, my parents on the table, you know, in front of the couch, they had like this little, looked like a miniature coffin, but it was a mahogany box, and it was full of cigarettes. And if anybody came over, my parents' friends came over, first thing they would do is they would grab that box, open it up, and say, "Hey, you need a cigarette or you want a cigarette?" Oh, yeah. And the second thing they would do is, "Can I get you a cocktail?" Those two things.
0: Right.
1: A cigarette and a drink.
0: That's right, Jim. That was the good life, man.
1: Those were my early days, but
0: that's why every coffee table back then, Jimmy, everyone had that ashtray. You know, you have a big old ashtray on there. And you know what else? When you're talking about this, geez, I have these kind of memories too. The cocktails, I remember they had, what was the, God, does anyone remember this? It was something like a, well, it was like a, like, I remember this book. It was like a long, tall, kind of a skinny book. And it was like some kind of mixing, like all these cocktails. Do you remember that?
1: Yeah. Yes, absolutely. I think like Tom Collins put it out or something like that. They, you know, they were the sponsor on the thing. But yeah, it had every, well, at least drink back then. I don't think they had, you know, naked peaches or whatever the hell they got later in the 70s. But, I mean, you know, they had...
0: It's the old... Here it is, the hat. Old Mr. Boston... Yes! The old Mr. Boston bartender guide. Jeez, I haven't thought about that forever. Oh, my God.
1: Oh, yeah. And there would be, in the cupboard, there would be a pretty much like a full bar. I mean, you know, there'd be a bottle of vodka, a bottle of whiskey, a bottle of scotch, a bottle, you know... And you'd take it out, and it was like getting your chemistry lab out. You know, you pour a little bit of this, a little bit of that, and you had to have a bottle of vermouth and bitters. Remember bitters?
0: I sure do. I do, man.
1: When I was a kid growing up, that was all right there in the cabinet. And you know, we learned that you didn't need, you know, you didn't have to steal liquor from your parents. It was always there.
0: Anyway. And you know when you said the, like in the Andy Griffith, like they used to sneak the ads in the TV shows, right? The commercials in the TV shows. Yeah. Beverly Hillbillies, Winston Cigarettes, they did
2: that.
0: What
2: are you doing, Granny? Making myself a new pipe.
3: Oh, I got something here. You want to cut?
0: Granny's making a pipe, Jimmy.
3: That banker fella gave them to me.
2: What's that?
3: Winston Cigarettes. Try one, Granny. They is first rate.
2: If you say that's really good.
3: Best smoking you ever had.
0: Jed Clip and a Granny, they're smoking a Winston together, you know? That's some good stuff. Yeah. You had Fred Flintstone sold Winston's too.
1: He did. Barney. Right there, they'd do a break or at the end of the show or whatever. Fred would do it. And John Wayne was right there talking before he got cancer himself. Yeah. He was a big promoter of it, you know.
0: That's exactly right. Yep.
1: Pretty amazing.
0: Yep.
1: Anyway.
0: Hey, Jim. Good talking to you, Jim. Hey, by the way, Jim, if I'm not mistaken, you are the person who makes these fabulous, all of the merchandise for the Pat Wall Show. Am I right on that, Jim?
1: That's pretty much true. In fact, the funny thing is my car went out when Dan was on, and I was going to text you and see if he actually promoted the store. But
0: he did.
1: There's a whole bunch of new stuff. He did?
0: Yeah. Tell us about the new stuff, Jim.
1: There's a whole bunch of new stuff on the Pat Peeps store. You know, Good Vibrations and the Pat Peep, Pat Wall, and a brand new Pat Wall Show shirt.
0: Yes.
1: And another Tower Records sweatshirt. This one's a sweatshirt.
0: It's so beautiful, man. It's so vintage Tower. I'm going to buy it. I want to buy it from my own store, Jim, so I'm going to be buying that this week. Okay, and it's got a matching hat, too, which is awesome. And we have more really cool stuff. 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Irish Jim, one of my favorite people. Things went well in my meeting. I look forward to talking to you. All right, Jimmy?
1: You got it, buddy. I look forward to hearing from you, too.
0: I'll call you tomorrow. Thank you. There's Jim. 916-921-1530, 800-834-1530. He was telling me about he quit smoking and how I quit smoking. Dennis is in Gold River joining us. Hello, Dennis.
4: Hey, how's it going, Pat?
0: Good, Dennis. Thanks for asking. Hope you're doing well.
4: Well, you know, I've been listening to your show tonight, and I smoked for 25 years. Started in the early 70s, and it was interesting to me. I saw all the ads, and I guess it encouraged me. It was like you say, the cool thing to do, you know? And mm-hmm. as time went on, I was encouraged not to smoke. And I tried mm-hmm. and tried to quit, and I couldn't. And I tried and tried again, and I couldn't. And finally, in 2021, I was able to give it up for good. And, you know, it was it wasn't the biggest regret of smoking. It wasn't the biggest regret in my life. My second wife was actually my biggest regret in my life. But
0: I'm sorry, but I do actually mean to laugh. Sorry, thank you.
4: I am so grateful for the fact that I was able to quit. But you know, the thing about smoking is it's a heinous thing. It grabs you. It hangs on to you. It will not allow you to quit because of the additives that they have in it. It's terrible. So, you know, I'm not trying to be an ad for quitting smoking, but, you know, it was like, whoa, it took me like 5 years to try to stop smoking. So,
0: Hey, Dennis, listen, you may or may not be trying to be an ad for stopping smoking, but you did the right thing. And you know what, Dennis? I always look at it this way, you know, if we're not preaching to anyone like, gee, you should stop smoking or gee, you should go to church or something like that. If you're just telling a story and you say, I quit and it was the right thing. Jim tells the story, I quit, it was the right thing. I tell the story, I quit. Then you never know, Dennis, that perhaps someone out there who is listening, who is smoking might go, you know what? If Dennis can do it, I can do it.
4: Thank you. Very well said. And by the way, that reminds me of something I think you said on your Pat speech today, is about how you influence people. You know, I am so amazed. Sometimes I will talk to people, and my goal is to always be a good person. And I have actually had people tell me that I was an influence on them and how they did make decisions. And you were amazing with the kids you were interacting with your exes. You know, I mean, that's amazing. The great story, man.
0: Dennis, story. It means so much to me that you would just say that, because you clearly listened to today's podcast, and it was thank you. I just want to say thank you for you saying that right there, Dennis.
4: And listening to my podcast touched me. Yeah, it's amazing. I mean, that's about as good as it gets, Pat, to be able to do something like that for people.
0: It is. And I'm glad that, you know what, I'm so glad, Dennis, that someone came to you and said that, because when they say it, you don't take that lightly. You take that as like, wow, really? I had an impact on you in some way, a good impact. Man, you got to feel good about that. Dennis, golly, thank you so much.
4: You never know, Pat, when you're going to have an impact on someone and influence someone. So be careful about what you do and what you say, right?
0: I try to. Dennis, thank you so very much, my friend. Wow.
5: About a quarter till three.
0: Yeah, I hope you would check out today's podcast. I'm sitting here talking with my... It's Pat's Peeps, number 520. Dennis, cigarettes and coffee. Thank you so much, Dennis.
5: And to tell you that...
0: That meant a lot, and the stories were true. All right, more to come. We're your phone call straight ahead. Pat Walsh Show.

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4: I love my audience. I would never steer you wrong, and I would only talk about things that I absolutely believe in, and I think you will enjoy. And I'll tell you, I have visited a lot of places, played a lot of places, eaten at a lot of places over the years. But I want to tell you that Stone's really, I know you hear me talk about it all the time, but honestly, it's such a good place to go. Let's say you don't even want to play cards or gamble. Let's say you want to go have great food, but you can't think of a place. Consider Stone's, because Sammy's is outstanding. It's a really good menu. 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You'll love it. All right? The Stone's Gambling Hall. Right there, I-80 at Antelope. Look up and see the big red letters. Stone's Gambling Hall. Still the one.
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1: I feel a hot wind on my shoulder, and the touch of the world that is on
0: Ned Lukert, the drummer, Wall of Voodoo. Born on this day, 1958. If you're celebrating a birthday, happy

0: 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Back to the phones we go. Let's bring in our friend Vince from Stockton. Vincent, always a pleasure. How are you, sir?
1: Always a pleasure on my end, too, Sir Pat.
0: And, thank you.
1: Thank you for taking my call, and greetings also to Miss Lexi. I just wanted to say, I listened to your podcast today.
0: Oh, thank you.
1: Covering the Giants broadcast team, and especially Mike Crook's retirement. And I listened to I guess you recorded it on your podcast. You were right there, and we heard the speeches over that over the Giants amplifier.
0: Yes,
1: I was just thinking. You know what it all reminded me of, the occasion and the bittersweetness of it and the solemnness of it. It got me to thinking about Lou Gehrig. I'd seen some documentary and newsreel footage of that event, but I guess I remember best of all from seeing the Gary Cooper movie, Pride of the Yankees.
0: Yes.
1: About Gary Cooper.
0: Yes.
1: Did it make you think of that also?
0: Well, no, it didn't make me think of that. But, you know, to be honest, Vince, you know, I've been to some of these baseball things where they're a celebration like what we saw yesterday of their career, or I have actually been to, you know, funerals at a baseball game. Art Savage, who is our wonderful owner of the River Cats, who was my friend, and you know, so being at the ballpark to see that, you know, and experiencing that. So I guess, since I've seen those kind of things, I didn't really consider the Lou Gehrig thing when I was listening to Crook and Kipe and everyone else out there yesterday.
1: Well, you know, Mr. Crook has a similar element to what Lou Gehrig suffered. Not the same thing quite, but
0: yes.
1: It's taken a lot longer to affect Mike in the way it did than Lou. He died relatively quickly. And it's all before our time, but somehow we all still remember the Babe and the Iron Horse.
0: We sure do. That's right. The legacy of the Iron Horse, Lou Gehrig. Yes, absolutely. And I'm glad, Vince, I just can't thank you enough for listening to my podcast and my show, man. Thank you, Vince. I appreciate you.
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3: ABC News, I'm Stephanie Officer. Tompkins County, New York, the DA looking closely at an alleged gang rape lawsuit against Cornell University and seven members of a campus frat. An attorney for one of the accused men in that suit speaking. ABC's Aaron Katursky.
4: The now former student, identified as Jane Doe, alleges seven Chi Phi fraternity brothers forcibly drugged her with ketamine and took turns sexually assaulting her. The lawyer for one of them is blasting the woman's lawsuit.
5: This young man will be exonerated and we will repair him so he can live the life and as a good person that he can be going forward without the consequences of these selfish, selfish lawsuit against him.
4: Cornell's Chi Phi chapter is still barred from this campus.
3: That powerful nor'easter that pummeled the Northeast caused travel problems in New England Monday, forcing airlines to delay or cancel flights at Boston's Logan Airport. Sherry Zmina of Ohio.
6: We're here to have a girls' trip to Salem. We've been planning for 2 years, and we heard there was a nor'easter coming, but we weren't going to let that stop us.
3: This is ABC News.
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7: Governor Newsom has signed legislation that requires more gun safety training in California. Here's Dina Kodiak.
8: Starting in 2029, new gun buyers must take a four-hour safety class. People moving to California with guns need a safety certificate within 180 days. That starts in 2028. Gun rights groups say the law could violate the Second Amendment and make owning a gun more costly. They believe safety courses should be optional. The law is one of 10 new gun measures Newsom signed, some of which may face court challenges.
7: California may soon have some gas stations offering E15, but it may take time before it's widely available. Experts say E15, a cheaper fuel with 15% ethanol, could be up to 20 cents less per gallon. And experts are warning that the short-term plans to save California's coastline from high surf and erosion could have long-term consequences. With El Nino storms threatening, crews have been installing man-made barriers. That's the latest. I'm Mark Mayfield.
2: Now, Sacramento traffic.
9: Good evening, 933. Bob Williams from the KFBK Traffic Center. Injury crash in the intersection. It's hit and run. Vehicle versus pedestrian. College Oak Drive at Myrtle Avenue. A lot of work tonight out on our freeways. We'll start with southbound 5. Alternating lane closures coming across the bypass towards Old River Road. Also in the West Sacramento area, reduced lanes eastbound 50 from 80 to Jefferson Boulevard. 80 westbound, reduced lanes from East Childs Road to the area of Mace Boulevard. On the Fix 50 project tonight, eastbound sees reduced lanes from the Yolo County line to Mayhew Road, while westbound from Mayhew Road to the Yolo County line. And some work as well tonight down the Delta. One-way controlled traffic, Revista Bridge, State Route 12 through 5 a.m. Traffic on the 10s every 10 minutes, mornings and afternoons, KFBK News Radio.
2: Now, Sacramento weather.
10: Overnight, clear, low 54 to 58. Bright sunshine Tuesday, high 95 to 99. Wednesday, sunshine, high 91 to 95. Partial sun Thursday, high 93 to 97. I'm AccuWeather's Andy Robb on KFBK, Sacramento's News Radio.
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0: KFBK News Radio. From a band who, believe it or not, set such a, such innovators for producing music. From the band 10cc, Paul Burgess, drummer. Born on this date, 1950. That spacey, that whole humming kind of a whispery. That was a technique used and created by 10cc. Overdubbing their voices hundreds of times, multi-tracking. Again, thank you for tuning in tonight, and thank you for the calls. You guys, I tell you, thank you so much for the calls on my Pat's Peeps podcast. You know, when you guys call about that, it makes me so happy because, you know, I do those just about every day. And, there's a really great trip we're doing up there on if you go to Pat's, if you listen to the Pat's Peeps podcast, you'll find out all about that, too. 916-921-1530-800-834-1530. You know, Vince was just talking about my podcast, and I rarely do I play anything from my podcast that I play on my show. I don't want it to be the same show. But in this case, I just thought, because Vince was bringing it up about, you know, Dwayne Kuiper, Mike Kruko yesterday. You know, Bob Brenly was out there. Buster Posey was out there. I mean, a lot of Will Clark, a lot of the Giants greats. And, you know, as a Dodger fan, I wanted to celebrate with them. Wanted to celebrate their announcer. I wanted to show unity with the Giants. Sometimes I think that's even what a good rivalry is about. You know, can a fan of one team, could a Red Sox fan celebrate John Sterling, who recently passed away, the legendary Yankee announcer? You know, they're arch rivals. They can. There's that mutual respect there. And so I just thought I would play just a little bit of this for you. I know I'm in the midst of Giants fans in this area. Football game is over and all that tonight, so whatever. But this was a very touching moment. It was just a part of yesterday's post-game celebration there at Oracle Park. Dwayne Kuiper talking about his longtime friend and broadcast partner, Mike Kruko.
1: You know, it's hard to prepare for something like this because you just don't think the day is ever going to happen. But here we are. And I want to go back to the year that Mike was diagnosed with this horrible disease, which was around 2007. So I kept thinking, what if on that day that he's diagnosed, he doesn't broadcast anymore? Well, think about if that happened. We had him for an extra 20 years. And those 20 years for him were not easy. We used to watch him try to get on and off an airplane. Almost impossible to do, given his condition. But he pulled it off and never complained. So, what I got out of this, and the mayor mentioned it, but I'll repeat it. If Mike misses those 20 years, think about the most important 3 years in this franchise's history. He misses not one World Series, not two, but he misses three. And we had him for all of them. I will say, though, that since he made his announcement to retire, which was about a month ago, even though it's slightly sad, I don't think I've ever seen him happier. Because finally, he could make this decision on what he wanted to do, and he certainly has done it. top shelf. It doesn't get any better than that. And I can't imagine doing those games without him. All right, the serious part. Everybody knows this story. It's a speech made by Jim Delvano, a North Carolina State basketball coach, and it's a famous speech. It's called Don't Give Up, Don't Ever Give Up. And in that speech, Coach Delvano says, and he's ill, he is terminally ill. He says, people ask me, how do you get through life? And Coach Delvano said, well, there are three things we should do every day. Number one, laugh. We should laugh every day. Number two is think. You should spend some time in thought. And number three, you should have your emotions move to tears. It could be happiness. It could be joy. And yeah, you can have tears if you say. And he said, if you do that, you laugh, you think, and you cry. He said, no, that was a full thing. I'll tell you this story because I've done those three things every day with him. He makes me cry. He makes me think. And not today. He really does make me cry. I love you, brother.
0: That is Dwayne Kuiper talking about his good friend, longtime broadcast partner, Mike Kruko. And that was a very, very nice tribute by everyone that was out there. You know, it was very special for me to be wearing all of my Dodger gear and to be joining all of those who were wearing all their Giants gear and to show unity and to show love and to show respect, to show gratitude to a guy who has just done an incredible job for a long time. And it's not an easy job. And to be able to be on that motorized wheelchair and to be able to navigate, you know, your way through a ballpark, which sometimes isn't that easy even without the wheelchair when you're in media and you're trying to do certain things. Listen, it was a special day, and I am always going to be very happy that I was there for Kruk. And I wish him nothing but the best in his retirement. And to everyone, you know, again, just to bring up my friends who I went there with yesterday to pay our respects. Of course, the biggest Giants fan in the world, Robin the Interrupter, Lori Wolf Harner, with all our cute little Giants gear on yesterday. Ryan Harris wearing his Willie Mays jersey. Way to go, Ryan. And Mike the Landscaper. We had a great time. I actually even wore a black and orange shirt under my Dodgers sweatshirt. That's the closest I could do. It was an Ike Willis shirt. Anyhow, rest in peace to all the great announcers like John Sterling and all the ones that we lost over the years and the Vin Scullies and all of that. But we're lucky enough to still have Mike Kruko with us. He's just going to call it a career. And whatever he ends up doing now, I hope he just has the best time of his life. All right? Thanks for all the memories, Dwayne and Mike. It's the Pat Walsh Show.
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0: And I'm pretty sure he didn't mean for it to be in the top 40.
1: It's really sad. Like my English teacher, he's like...
0: Happy birthday to Moon Unit. By the way, going back to the Mike Kruko thing. The mayor of San Francisco yesterday also gave Mike and Dwayne Kuiper, Daniel Lurie, the mayor, gave them a key to the city, which I thought was very nice as well. So yeah, that was pretty good. And I thought I would... By the way, let me give you this birthday, too. It's Norton Buffalo's birthday. Norton Buffalo. Born on this date, 1958. We lost him back in 2009, but I wanted to make mention, too, of this. We lost an artist recently, and that is from the Bay City Rollers, of all people, of all bands, Neil Henderson. I remember the first time I thought, I said, what is this? What are these guys with the hair and the plaid pants and all that? He was a guitarist, 73 years old. Neil Henderson, Scottish guitarist, played with the Bay City Rollers. He joined them in 70 when the group was still establishing themselves in Scotland, playing the band's 1971 song, Keep On Dancing. That went to number 9 on the UK singles chart, gave the Rollers their first top 10 hit. But that wasn't where I remember. I remember them... It must have been like, it was on, it was like a Don Kirshner's rock concert or something like that. They became one of the era's in the 70s biggest hits. They had Money Honey, which I forgot about that. I think they were one hit wonder. They were not. But I think for me, the one song that I remember the most, and that probably a lot of people remember the most, by the Bay City Rollers is Saturday Night. You know, Saturday Night. It wasn't like I was the biggest fan, I'll be honest, of the Bay City Rollers. But you know what? They made a name for themselves. They established themselves for a short period of time there. They really did. And this guy was instrumental in that. He did leave the group the following year after disagreements over their musical direction. And his departure came before, before the song Saturday Night. He was like in the beginning years of the Bay City Rollers. Then the band hit it big for a period of time. I just want to say thank you, everyone, and rest in peace to Neil. Thank you for listening tonight. It means so much. And all your thoughts on my Pat's Peeps podcast. Thank you. Thank you. Please listen. It's on your streaming platforms, all of them. Thank you to Lexi for doing a great job. See you tomorrow.

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11: From ABC News, I'm Stephanie Officer. The war with Iran entering its eighth month. President Trump still claims it'll end soon, but he rejected a deal Iran offered to reopen the Strait of Hormuz. ABC's Andrew Dimbert.
12: President Trump says he expects more talks with Iran this week, but he's also leaving open the possibility that the U.S. could resume bombing. Iran's foreign minister says they are prepared for whatever outcome. Today, a U.S. official confirming 8 Marines were recently injured in an Iranian attack on a ship in the Strait of Hormuz. The official saying the injuries were not significant.
11: Meanwhile, a link between Iran and the 5 suspects taken into custody in England over the weekend after a suspicious incident near the Royal Air Force Base in Fairford used by the American military has not been established. They've been released on bail. ABC's Ian Pannell.
13: Iran denying any involvement, but British police now investigating a possible link to proxy groups working on behalf of a foreign state. And last week, Iran threatening European bases, warning any UK base like this one here used by the US to attack Iran would be considered a legitimate target.
11: The Pima County Sheriff's Office says they've received a new ransom note regarding Nancy Guthrie's disappearance. They're looking into its authenticity. Savannah Guthrie's mother vanished from her Arizona home earlier this year. The Protect College Sports Act passed the Senate 77-22 late Monday. Senator Chris Coons among the bill's supporters. He tells ABC News.
14: It means that the conferences and the colleges can set some simple rules that are in this bill about transfers, about eligibility, and it'll put in statute the right of athletes to receive revenue sharing.
11: His longtime agent tells ABC News Dennis Haskins, better known as Mr. Belding from Saved by the Bell, has died. His agent says everyone loved Mr. Belding, and those who got to know Haskins loved him even more. He was just 75. Haskins' official cause of death has not been confirmed. 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
15: Governor Newsom is signing bills aimed at protecting the next generation of NFL stars. Here's Jason Campidonia.
16: Newsom says the bill will help parents in California.
17: When our kids say, Dad, Mom, I really want to play
9: tackle football.
10: He says football is a brutal sport, but there needs to be more protection.
9: Particularly concussions, head-to-head, helmet-to-helmet.
10: The bill takes aim at youth and high school organizations that don't allow a soft shell to be worn over the kids' helmets.
9: Well, that's no longer the case, because I just signed a bill requiring that safety feature if requested.
15: A new California law lets English learners leave special language programs by passing just one test, which makes the process faster and simpler. And 36 Starbucks locations in Southern California are expected to close. The stores are in Los Angeles, San Bernardino, Riverside, Orange, and San Diego counties. Starbucks not confirming the locations listed online. And that's the latest. I'm Mark Mayfield.
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16: From the KFBK Traffic Center, fix 50 work tonight. We start on the westbound side with reduced lanes from Mayhew Road to Cap City Freeway connector ramp. And on the eastbound side from the Yolo County line out to Mayhew Road, we've got some slowing right now heading into the Davis area on westbound 80 around East Childs Road. Reduced lanes from there to Mace Boulevard. Highway 50 eastbound, reduced lanes from I-80 to Jefferson Boulevard tonight. Also reduced lanes out on the bypass, southbound I-5 coming out of the Woodland area before Old River Road. Eastbound I-80, reduced lanes from the Antelope Scales to the Placer County line until 5 a.m. And north and southbound I-5 in Yolo County, reduced lanes from County Road 96 to the junction of Highway 505 until 8 a.m. Traffic on the 10s every 10 minutes, mornings and afternoons, KFBK News Radio.
7: Now, Sacramento weather.
17: Clear through the overnight hours, low 54 to 58. Later Tuesday, bright sun, high 95 to 99. Wednesday, plenty of sun, high 91 to 95. Thursday, partial sunshine, high 93 to 97. I'm AccuWeather's Andy Robb on KFBK.
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0: From the heartland of America and the gateway to the West, good morning, good evening, wherever you may be across the nation, around the world. I'm George Norrie, and this is Coast to Coast AM. Later tonight, exorcisms. Here's what's happening. Residents of coastal communities in the Northeast slogged through floodwaters for a second day as a powerful nor'easter pummeled the shoreline, knocking out power to tens of thousands of homes. A lot of the power is being restored. Tidal surges swamped low-lying neighborhoods in New Jersey, while wind gusts toppled trees on New York's Long Island, damaging homes and bringing down utility poles. What a mess. The Iranian foreign minister said that Tehran is fully prepared for war to be resumed and also for the possibility of renewed diplomacy with the U.S. aimed at ending the seven-month conflict. And it's up to President Trump to choose, they say. Mr. Trump said he expected talks with Iran to resume this week, insisting again that the Islamic Republic is losing badly and eager to strike a peace deal. With more, here's our Tom Danheiser. Tommy?
1: Well, George, Iranian Foreign Minister Abbas Araghchi remained in New York after attending the General Assembly and said Iran expected to receive the U.S. response to its latest ceasefire proposals and conditions for restoring passage of maritime traffic in the Strait of Hormuz. If the Americans claim they are seeking an agreement or a peaceful solution, we have presented that solution, Araghchi said. According to officials from both countries, the U.S. and Iran spoke separately with mediators on Monday as part of a renewed effort to end the seven-month war. Officials briefed on the negotiations said any further talks are expected to focus on an amended version of a seven-day proposal that Iran presented last week on the sidelines of the United Nations General Assembly. U.S. officials have confirmed that eight U.S. Marines were recently injured when their vessel was struck by an Iranian projectile in the Strait of Hormuz. Iranian's foreign minister stated that Tehran remains fully prepared to resume the war if diplomacy fails, saying that any future reopening of the Strait of Hormuz is strictly contingent on the U.S. meeting its conditions. Meanwhile, Supreme Leader Mojtaba Khamenei claimed Iranian forces successfully pushed enemy vessels back into the Arabian Sea. And intelligence reports from the Wall Street Journal suggest that U.S. officials have no intention of lifting the maritime embargo, and Trump has signaled to aides that he may resume heavy bombing campaigns against Iranian targets after the upcoming U.S. midterm elections. Crude oil prices today stand at approximately $93.14 a barrel for U.S. West Texas Intermediate and $105.86 a barrel for international benchmark Brent crude. George?
0: Thank you, Tom. Microsoft co-founder Bill Gates warned that artificial intelligence could cause billions of deaths if left unchecked in the latest push to regulate AI. He argues that it could drive events that could lead to significant deaths of so many people. AI is now being used to process some Medicare treatment approval requests. Let's check in with our expert, Lauren Weinstein, about how this is affecting patients and doctors. Lauren, what's this all about?
2: Yeah, well, the short answer is it's not affecting them very well at all. We've talked before about a whole range of related AI problems. Examples of these include sometimes crucial errors in AI-generated reports created from police officer body cameras, potentially devastating errors in transcriptions of recorded doctor-patient interactions, like inaccuracies about medications a patient is taking, or even confusing which body parts are involved in an important or potentially critical treatment. Some health experts are recommending declining to have your discussions with doctors monitored by AI, assuming you're even asked for permission. In theory, these kinds of AI-generated reports are supposed to be verified by humans, but human nature being what it is, it's clear that the human verification step slacks off very quickly. This can leave AI reports that can sometimes appear to be written by idiots, which frankly isn't a surprise, because we've all seen that current AI systems tend to have less real intelligence and common sense, as we normally use those terms, than your average damp sponge. What you may not know is that recently the federal government, which of course is currently very gung-ho on AI, started an experimental Medicare program called WISER, where private companies are using AI as part of approvals or rejections of Medicare treatment pre-approval requests. And apparently Medicare is planning to expand this procedure beyond the current set of treatments that are currently in the experiment to a much larger array of Medicare services. A whole mass of documents recently made public regarding this AI Medicare program, and it's very, very upsetting reading indeed. Patients are reportedly being left literally screaming in agony when pain relief treatment approvals that were taking far too long to be processed. In at least one case, months instead of a few days. And in many cases, we're being rejected outright because these firms reportedly have a financial incentive to reject as many procedures as possible. Even when these firms are found to be not processing claims properly, the financial penalties are relatively small. This whole system, especially as it impacts managed care like Medicare Advantage, appears to be designed to use AI as an excuse to deny as many treatments as possible, with the documents now public suggesting that many of those denials were unjustifiable. As I mentioned, reportedly Medicare wants to expand this program despite its record of failures, including using AI-based decisions in time-sensitive situations like emergency transport and the like. Even if these AI systems were capable of 100% accurate analysis of these situations, using them in this kind of way to provide an excuse for reducing necessary treatments would be unacceptable. But we know how error-prone AI is, often spewing out completely inaccurate and sometimes dangerous wrong answers, misinterpretations, and misinformation. That makes the situation orders of magnitude worse. Cutting down on genuinely wasteful Medicare spending is a laudable goal, but it's intolerable to be treating Medicare recipients as guinea pigs for AI, with patients often being blocked from important treatments by those AI systems, while big tech AI CEOs are literally partying it up with government officials. Medicare is supposed to be a service, not an AI experiment that apparently can actually harm patients. Rather than running an AI Medicare experiment on vulnerable seniors, perhaps these big tech AI CEOs and their friends in government should be experimenting on themselves.
0: That might work. Thanks, Lauren. Women who retired earlier spent long stretches outside the workforce in their 50s and 60s had nearly double the odds of being classified with mild cognitive impairment or dementia years later, according to new research. People who stayed employed despite repeatedly reporting a high perceived chance of losing their job showed no such pattern at all. How about that? SpaceX's Starship has splashed down in the Pacific after orbiting the Earth for about 3 hours. The mission was supposed to last about 10 hours, but the SpaceX team decided to end it early. They had some engine problems. And here's Seth Shostak, our astronomer, with his weekly report on what's in the sky. Seth?
3: George, there are few stories in astronomy, or for that matter, space science, that generate more heated discussions than UFOs. And I note that some people prefer the more contemporary term UAPs, or unidentified aerial phenomena. I don't use that myself. I like UFO. But why the interest? Well, the idea that aliens might be visiting Earth, it's certainly appealing to many folks. And it's possible that it's not just that astronomy research of the past several decades has shown us that planets, including planets the same size as Earth, are quite common. So if there are a lot of Earths out there, maybe there are also a lot of thinking beings, aliens. So perhaps our planet is being visited by creatures from another world. And let's be honest here, that's certainly possible, but those other worlds are very far away. Light years, in fact, distances that our rockets certainly couldn't adequately traverse. For example, the space shuttle, one of our fastest spacecraft. I don't know, George, if you've ever ridden the space shuttle, but
0: no,
3: it zips around.
0: Not
3: yet. Okay. Well, it zips around at about 17,000 miles per hour. It could leave New York at breakfast and be at the moon in time for a midnight snack. And that's pretty speedy. Now, suppose some aliens have craft of similar speed. Well, even if they come from the nearest star system, and that's the Proxima Centauri system, it would still take more than 50,000 years to get here, and that's a long time to be buckled up, assuming that aliens even use seatbelts. Now, this simple fact implies that one of two things must be true. Either the aliens have far speedier rockets than we do, or else they're not biological beings. They're not alive. Well, speedier rockets is the preferred explanation for most science fiction. Think of Star Trek's warp speed. But warp speed takes an enormous amount of energy. And besides, we don't know how to build a warp speed rocket in any case. Physics is not on your side there. So what do I deduce from all of this? Well, if aliens really have the ability to visit our planet, they're not biological. So when the hatch door of their spacecraft slides open, don't expect that what steps out will look like a lizard or a green humanoid. It will be a machine. Clatu Barada Nikto.
0: I love that. Thanks, Seth. Appreciate that. Up next, Fearless. We're going to talk to a former executive of CBS Radio about radio in general and some great things. Coming up next on Coast to Coast AM. 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

0: And welcome back to Coast, George Norrie with you. Every once in a while, we come across a person who has had a dramatic change on people's lives, sometimes directly, sometimes indirectly. We have that for you tonight. Dan Mason served as president of CBS Radio from 1995 to 2002, overseeing at the time 186 radio stations across the top 26 U.S. markets. That's huge. He returned to CBS Radio as president and CEO back in 2007 until he retired in 2015, launching an aggressive growth strategy in not only terrestrial radio, but digital as well. We'll talk about that. He has been inducted into the Broadcasting and Cable Hall of Fame in New York back in 2022, and he has a new book out called Fearless, The Life and Times of a Media Maverick. Here he is, Dan Mason on Coast to Coast. Mr. Mason, this is an honor. Welcome.
1: George, it's such a pleasure to be here tonight, or this morning in my case, very, very much appreciate the time.
0: I'm going to tell you a quick story. Back in 1979, William Paley, whom you know, sent out a book called As It Happened. I got that book, mailed it to his office in New York, and said, would you please sign this for me, Mr. Paley? And out of the blue, a week later, the book shows up at my office, and he signed it for me. I got to do that with you next.
1: I'd be happy to. As a matter of fact, send me your contact information, and I'll put one in the mail to you. I'm glad to do that.
0: What's it like being in radio for so many years? You started off as a DJ, didn't you?
1: Overnight disc jockey. That's right. I mean, honestly, George, I don't know anything else to do. I mean, I'm really a firm believer that God gives us a couple of talents. He doesn't give us bushel baskets full. And in my case, I got the talent of getting people to listen to the radio. I could do that. I could have listeners. And companies will pay for that. And one thing led to another over about a 35-year period. And starting overnight, eventually taking the CEO job at CBS Radio.
0: What a great station. What a great company. And it has so much history with Edward R. Murrow, Walter Cronkite, Eric Severide. They had the best of the best, didn't they?
1: They did. And, you know, it was an honor and a pleasure to work there. And, you know, after I retired in 2015, I went over to CBS Sports and did women's basketball play-by-play on the network. And to do intros and outros over those iconic CBS television jingles, oh, my goodness, that was the best.
0: Tell us about the title of the book, Fearless.
1: Fearless is a title that hopefully when people read the book, that there are talents that they have, and they're untapped. And people will come say, well, you know, the little voices inside of you say, well, you know, George, you could do that. And then you might say, well, I don't know. I don't know. People would say this or say that, or people would laugh. But the fearless part means that if the little voices inside of you talk, you have to listen and you need to go for it. And sometimes it works out and sometimes it doesn't. But if you don't try, you'll never know. And along my way, I've tried a lot of different things, funny things. Most have worked out, thank goodness. But there have been some things that didn't work out where my little voices weren't telling me the truth.
0: Our executives at the network level think the world of you. Our president, Julie Talbot, and the former president, Craig Kitchen, and they always talked highly of your work and what you've done. And what was that metamorphosis like for you, Dan? How did you go from being that overnight disc jockey to the president of CBS Radio?
1: Well, I started overnight disc jockey. Yep, I did. And I became the program director. After the program director, I wanted to be a general manager. And after the general manager, I wanted to be in charge of the other general managers. And after I got to be in charge of the other general managers, I might like to be in charge of the program directors and the sales directors and all the general managers. And it took, like I say, it didn't come overnight. It took 35 long years, but these were stepping stones along the way. And constantly you have to reinvent yourself to prepare for the future. You know, you have to keep moving. Reinvention is absolutely a discipline and not a disruption.
0: We're talking with Dan Mason, the former president of CBS Radio. His new book is called Fearless. The book is out, and the audio version's coming out soon, isn't it?
1: very soon. I'm in pending right now. There's a lot of people trying to get in.
0: It's technology has changed. And radio has adopted. We've got podcasting now. We do our own podcasting network called the Paranormal Podcast Network. You have to adapt, but we're still got those 640 markets that we're in, and you can't beat that.
1: Let me tell you a story, George, that I first saw my first color TV in about 1955, 56, somewhere in there. And when color TV came out, the TV people would say, yep, radio's dead. No more. They're gone. And it was interesting because our medium was only about 30 years old at the time. It wasn't like we were 100 years old. So that came about. And then, you know, we began to get cassettes in the car, and that would kill the radio. And then along came CDs, and that didn't kill radio. And then satellite radio came along. It was a threat, but it didn't kill radio. We have Apple CarPlay, and we have Android, and we have Spotify, and we're still there, George.
0: Still doing our thing, getting stronger and stronger. And people are so personal with radio, Dan. I found that 23 years ago when I started doing Coast to Coast. It has become so important to them. We're live on holidays, Christmas, Thanksgiving, because there are a lot of lonely people out there. Radio is important to folks, isn't it?
1: You know, radio is about making friends. That's what we do. That's what we're all about, make friends. And in your case, the folks that listen to your show, they're your friends. And they consider themselves part of your family. It's all about companionship. And that's been researched time and time again over decades in radio broadcasting. And every time the answer comes up, people listen to the radio because of companionship.
0: And I'm still old school. You know, you can say things on podcasts that you can't say on the radio. And I'm old school. Every once in a while, a guest will slip up. Thank God we have delays once in a while. But there's nothing wrong with being old school, is there?
1: Not at all. And, you know, I had a conversation with a gentleman a few days ago, and he described me. I was vinyl in a digital world. Of course, we were all vinyl. And then digital came along, and they were shiny, and everything became digital. And then somebody wanted to bring back vinyl because it was pure. It was absolutely the best sound it could be. And so I think we look at ourselves as vinyl because we're all about making friends. We're all about companionship. We're all about being part of people's lives.
0: What was the toughest thing you had to do as president of CBS Radio?
1: I think that probably my worst day was the Ima situation.
0: Oh, yeah.
1: When that was bad. It was so unfortunate that Don had made a mistake. I mean, as you pointed out, you say a lot of things on podcasts that you can't say on the air, over the air broadcasting, because we do have a responsibility to not say the type of things that are very hurtful to people. And Don did cross a line. Very, very remorseful. And it came time that the snowball was getting so big, it bled over to the CBS Corporation. And that's not a good day for CBS Radio. And the legal department said to me, they said, you know, we're going to have to make a decision here, and we're going to have to part ways with Don. And I think they had planned to do that maybe Tuesday, Wednesday, something like that. But they said, listen, why don't you give him a call over the weekend and try to break this stuff in? And, you know, so it's not like he comes in here next week and gets a ton of water poured on his head. I said, okay, I'll do that. So I went, it was a Saturday morning. I went back into a quiet room and I called him, and Don answered the phone, and we talked a bit, and I said, Don, this doesn't look good. And he said, is there anything you think you can do? And I said, I don't think so. And there was dead silence for about 20 seconds. And he said, okay, thank you for anything or everything you've done. Goodbye. And that was the last time I talked to him. And you know what, George? I got up from that room and wanted to find the nearest garbage can to throw up. It was hard.
0: Stay with us, Dan. We're going to take a short break. We'll be back with Dan Mason. His website is linked up at coasttocoastam.com. His book about his life is called Fearless. We'll be back in a moment to talk more about radio on Coast to Coast AM.
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1: Senator Padilla is having what appears to be a hard time talking about getting detained during a press conference last year. Here's Jason Campidonia.
2: Padilla had to be forcibly removed during a press conference held by the Department of Homeland Security by then-Secretary Kristi Noem about a year ago.
3: Hands up.
4: Also, I'm Senator Alex Padilla.
3: I also want to
4: talk. Hands off.
2: Recently, he recounted what happened and choked back tears. He says he's proud of what happened. Padilla was never charged after being briefly detained.
1: Republican finalist for Governor Steve Hilton calling for English-only schools in California. He tells Fox News the lack of English proficiency in California schools is a major problem. And a massive ocean wave called a Kelvin could soon raise sea levels along the California coast by up to a foot, making flooding more likely as El Nino grows stronger. That's the latest. I'm Mark Mayfield.
0: Now, Sacramento traffic.
5: Yolo County traffic has it with a mattress in the lanes. State Route 16 eastbound between County Roads 95 and 96. Out on I-5, we've got work. Reduced lanes between County Road 96 and Highway 505 overnight. Southbound I-5, reduced lanes tonight across the bypass midway to about Old River Road. Westbound 80, reduced lanes heading into the Davis area starting at East Childs Road. Eastbound 50, reduced lanes from I-80 to Jefferson. Fix 50 projects tonight sees reduced lanes eastbound Yolo County line to Mayhew Road. Westbound Mayhew Road to the Cap City 99 connector. Traffic on the tens every 10 minutes, mornings and afternoons. KFBK News Radio, 93.1 FM, 1530 AM.
0: Now, Sacramento weather.
6: Overnight, clear, low 54 to 58. Bright sunshine Tuesday, high 95 to 99. Wednesday, sunshine, high 91 to 95. Partial sun Thursday, high 93 to 97. I'm AccuWeather's Andy Robb on KFBK.
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0: And welcome back to Coast. George Norrie with you. Dan Mason, our special guest. We'll take calls with Dan next hour about radio. Share some of your stories with us as well. Dan, in the book, you talk about Danisms. What are they?
1: Danisms, George, are things that I have learned the hard way over about 50 years. So I thought, you know, if I could put these things in writing and share with other people that might help them from keeping the same mistakes that I did and what I've learned from, I'll give you a couple. The one that jumps out to me right away is that no matter how good you are, people will come up and say, God, George, you know, you're the best. I mean, you're the best talk show guy I've ever heard. And you nod your head and say thank you, but don't believe it, because you don't ever want to believe your own hype. Because if you believe your own hype, believe your own press, it will eventually destroy you. So that's, I mean, I know that you've seen people in that position, and I have too. So that's one of the big ones. I think there's a beginning and a middle and an end to everything. So that's why it's always important for us to keep looking to reinvent ourselves. You know, I'll give you a great example of this. You look at Bob Pittman, you know, your boss there at iHeart.
0: Yeah.
1: Bob and I got in the radio about the same time. Bob was in Jackson, Mississippi, and I was in Louisville. So I went to Atlanta, and Bob went to Chicago after that to program WMAQ. But you look at Bob's career. What does Bob do? He gets away from WMAQ. He goes to MTV. He goes to Six Flags. He goes to Century 21. He goes to AOL. I'm convinced that the guy could run a successful bait shop if he wanted to. Perfect example of reinvention. And that's what we have to do. We have to look at places along the way as stepping stones to the next, because there is a beginning and a middle and an end to everything. So there's about another seven or eight of them in the book, and I don't want to take up all the time going through them, but they're there if anybody's interested.
0: Years ago, my network asked me to introduce Rush Limbaugh to the Hall of Fame that he was in. This was going way, way back. And I'm pretty new to the network at the time, Dan, and I'm going, my God, what am I going to say? What can I say? And I decided to tie it into the radio show Coast to Coast, of course. And so I'm up there on the dais, and I said, a group of aliens would come up to me and say, take me to your leader. So, folks, I took them to this guy, Rush Limbaugh. That was my introduction to him, and he came out and did his thing.
1: You know, Rush was, I've had a couple of conversations with Rush over the years, and he was such a generous donor to the Broadcasters Foundation of America, which I'm the chairman emeritus, was chairman at the time. But he always gave back. I mean, he gave back a lot, and he was very special to all of us.
0: He was a great talent, too, and he came up from Missouri and worked his way up.
1: Did he start in Sacramento, or was it Missouri?
0: I think he started in Missouri, and then he went out to Sacramento to do his thing.
1: You're right. But irreplaceable.
0: Tell me what you think about the future of radio, Dan.
1: Technology will change. The way it's measured will change. But as long as we keep true to what we have been here for, companionship, then we'll always be around. And things around us will change. I mean, I just went through the cassettes and the CDs and satellite radio. None of those things can provide companionship like radio. So that's a constant for us. As long as we're true to it, then we're going to be around.
0: Radio put Edward R. Murrow on the map during the World War II, didn't it?
1: Well, think about Arthur Godfrey, another one, you know, that he was a CBS guy. He had a long career. The interesting thing about Arthur Godfrey, he worked 6 days a week, George. You believe that?
0: I do that sometimes, too, and he was one of a kind, wasn't he?
1: Oh, yeah. I mean, Geritol commercials. I mean, goodness gracious. He was the master. And, you know, can you imagine? I've got to find tapes of him. I'm going to have to dig up tapes to try to learn the verbiage that he used for people. But I like to learn that. I'm glad we're talking about that right now, because that's going to be my assignment for tomorrow.
0: What would you say to a company getting involved in radio today?
1: I would say use your own money. Don't rely on bank financing. I would probably go for a college town, buy stations in college towns. They seem to do better. I would try to stay away from the largest of the large, New York, LA, Chicago. I would probably focus on medium and smaller markets. I would say you have to be hands-on. These are not things you can plug in the wall like a lamp and turn on and turn off and think it's going to be there the next day. So that would be probably my pointers. And also, you have to have a good signal. And remember back in maybe the 90s, the FCC just flooded the FM dial with move-ins. And you've got to be really careful that you get a station with a good signal.
0: I love the 50,000 waters I'm on, because during those nights, they pop all over the place.
1: All over the place. I remember staying when I was in Phoenix one time working on a radio station. We would drive up to the top of the mountain in Phoenix and listen to KFI. We just loved it.
0: That's our baby in L.A.
1: I can remember walking out of my radio station in Richmond, Kentucky, and driving to a farmland where I could listen to WLS at night. So, like, I was a radio junkie. I've been that way since 14 years old.
0: You know all the call letters and everything, don't you?
1: I know everything.
0: I love that.
1: When I was 12, I think I got bitten by the radio bug. And I was what program directors called a contest pig. I won everything. I won records. I won boxes of Kraft macaroni and cheese. I won trips. I won a trip to see the Beatles. I won a trip to Coney Island in Cincinnati. And there wasn't anything I couldn't win. I had a formula on how to do it, too. You know what I would do? I would take, back then, if you remember, we had dial telephones.
0: That's right.
1: So the station that I won from had a showcase window. So I would go down and watch the disc jockey. And when he'd call now for a contest, I'd have my little transistor radio with me. And I would watch him, and I'd start counting down. You know, back then he would leave the phone off the hook, because you could do that in those days, because you get busy signals. And now you get busy signals, but you didn't then. And you could just put the phone back on the hook. But I would count the number of seconds that it would take him to do that. You know, he might take a sip of coffee or turn his head. And so I would go home and I would dial all the contest lines except the last digit. And I would take a pencil and put it in the bottom of the dial. So when I'd count to those seconds, I'd pull the pencil out, and either one or two things. I was the most brilliant contest winner in the world, or nobody was calling him but me.
0: We have some callers to our show, Dan, that speed dial, and they know how to get through.
1: They're a modern day contest pig, just like me.
0: What's going on with the push to get AM radio on or off a car?
1: I think that, you know, you can just imagine a conference room full of tech people that probably said, what are we doing here? Ain't nobody listens to AM radio. You want to keep FM? Okay, but what in the world are you guys thinking about? And that's probably probably a 23-year-old engineer. But the reality is the service is needed. It covers a lot of ground. I mean, just like we pointed out, these 50,000-watt radio stations in time of need, if you think of a national catastrophe could ever happen, they better be there.
0: You co-produced years ago a show called The Bridge. Something happened with the Justice Department. What was that?
1: That was interesting. I bought a radio station in Washington, D.C., where I live, and the station that I bought ran China Radio International. China Radio International has been in the Washington market, or was, for 26 years. So I asked the previous owner, I said, you know, is there a problem with DOJ here? And I said, we tried to reach out to them, but, you know, they just didn't respond. And no, there's no problem. So I said, okay, well, that sounds good. So we went ahead, and my partner and I purchased the station, and we were going along. And interestingly enough, most of the time CRI had, and they were very professional. They were like the Chinese NPR. And most of the time they had

0: $5. I said, yeah, okay. So I did. But when you become a foreign agent, it's public information automatically. And part of that public information, which is, this is what the law is, you got to do it, is you got to put down or list everybody that you've done business with in China, which I had to do because that's the law. And I did. And when that became public, I believe at least my impression was the Chinese didn't want any part of that. And they canceled our contract. So it was a great run because we were getting requests from all over the world, like Ireland and Scotland and everywhere, Africa. I mean, it was all, you know, it was online. But it was too bad. It was a great experiment. And, you know, I came to the final conclusion on this, George, that, you know, the Chinese people are just like us. You know, they want the same thing, family. They want good jobs. They want, you know, a secure lifestyle. Yeah. And it's not about the government. It's about the people. So that was my time for the bridge. And the bridge was to bridge the two cultures, which I thought we did a very good job.
1: What would you say, Dan, to a young man or woman who was just getting out of college and they wanted to get into radio as a career?
0: I would say if radio is what you want to do, or if TV is what you want to do, or if podcasting is what you want to do, follow your passion. Follow your passion. And you can't give up. You got to keep showing up and showing up and showing up. But the opportunity is there. But it's not for everybody, especially the faint of heart, because you're going to have bumps along the way. But follow your passion and show up.
1: Name of the book is Fearless. Where do people get it?
0: You can get it at Amazon, or you can get it from my website, which is danmasonbook.com. And that link will take you right to where you need to be.
1: Now, the subtitle is The Life and Times of a Media Maverick. Tell me about that.
0: You know, that's kind of my co-writer was more about that than I was, because I don't really like to brag or pop off about. At first, I asked him, what's a maverick? I don't know what that is. And he just says somebody who's kind of blazed a trail. So I say, okay, I'll go with that. So honestly, George, I'm not sure what a maverick is. Maybe you could tell me.
1: I love it. Do you ever think of going back into radio?
0: Oh, I'll never get out of radio. I mean, right now I do play-by-play basketball for Shenandoah University. It's a D3 college.
1: Good for you.
0: but it's on the radio, and it is broadcast over the internet, but I'll never get away from radio, ever. And any radio station that wants to have me on the air, I go on the air. I mean, even in Ocean City, Maryland, where we have a second home, I go on the morning show. But I will never quit going on the radio.
1: I had Dan Rather on the air years ago, Dan. He was one heck of a guy, too, isn't he?
0: I didn't have that much contact with him, but he sure had a good reputation at CBS.
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17: From ABC News, I'm Stephanie Officer. The district attorney in Tompkins County, New York, is looking closely at an alleged gang rape lawsuit brought against Cornell University and seven members of a campus fraternity. Now, almost 2 years after the alleged incident, there could be criminal charges. ABC's Aaron Katursky.
18: The young woman's lawyer citing vulgar Snapchat messages among the brothers that he claims invite other members to join the alleged assault.
19: That group chat tells you it happened. That's all you need to know. That's the smoking gun.
18: Saying free expletive, like you can walk in and whip it out. The woman's lawyer told us he only has those messages because one of the fraternity brothers shared them with Jane Doe.
19: An anonymous fraternity member who was asleep at the time, the next day received this group chat, was horrified, and anonymously shared it with Miss Doe.
17: The Chi Phi chapter remains barred from campus. As the Department of Transportation made its pitch for billions in funding to upgrade the nation's aging air traffic control system, FAA Administrator Brian Bedford was put on the spot about Boeing's latest glitch, found in the 737 Boeing MAX 10's landing program. Bedford said the glitch surfaced during an upgrade.
20: The Boeing software that we're talking about is version 13, meaning there were previous versions of it that have continued to be modified. We did certify it. It fixed a known bug on the vertical navigation system, unexpectedly introduced a new bug.
17: FAA certification for the line has been delayed. He was called the Calypso King of the World. And his family confirms Slinger Francisco, known on stage as Mighty Sparrow, has died. Born in Grenada and raised in Trinidad, Francisco recorded hundreds of songs, including this 1956 hit, Gene and Dinah, in a career that spanned six decades. He performed in several countries around the globe, including at famous venues like New York City's Madison Square Garden. Francisco was 91 years old. 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
21: There's been some heavy spending on California's proposed billionaire tax. Here's Tammy Trujillo.
22: Most of the money is supporting Proposition 40, which would create a one-time 5% tax on California billionaires' assets, was spent on getting the measure on the ballot. Supporters now have just over $200,000 left out of the $32 million they raised, according to recent state filings. Groups fighting Prop 40 and supporting other measures to block it have collected nearly $190 million.
0: California Attorney General Rob Bonta defending the state's recent settlement with Paramount. The settlement involving a coalition of 12 states would allow Paramount's controversial merger with Warner Brothers Discovery to move forward. And much of the Southern California coast is under a coastal flood advisory and a high surf advisory. This is due to huge, potentially damaging swell, which is expected from Hurricane Polo, which remains well offshore. That's the latest. I'm Mark Mayfield.
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12: From the KFPK Traffic Center, fixed 50 work overnight on the eastbound side. Reduced lanes from the Yolo County line to the Cap City Connector until 5 and the Connector to Mayhew Road until 6. Connector ramp closure eastbound 50 to northbound Cap City Freeway until 5, as well as the southbound 99 Connector. Closed until 6, 15th Street slip-off ramp, 16th Street slip-on ramp, 26th Street slip-on ramp, the 59th Street slip-off ramp, 65th Street slip-on ramp, and the Howe Avenue slip-off ramp. Reduced lanes Folsom Boulevard to Bradshaw Road until 6, and reduce lanes between Folsom Boulevard and Sunrise until 5. Traffic on the 10s every 10 minutes, mornings and afternoons. 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
16: Now, Sacramento weather.
13: Clear through the overnight hours, low 54 to 58. Later Tuesday, bright sun, high 95 to 99. Wednesday, plenty of sun, high 91 to 95. Thursday, partial sunshine, high 93 to 97. I'm AccuWeather's Andy Robb on KFBK.
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1: We're talking with Dan Mason, former president of CBS Radio. His book is called Fearless. His website is his name, with book right after that, linked up at coasttocoastam.com. 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

0: And welcome back, George Norrie, along with Dan Mason. We're going to take your calls this hour. Dan, as you look back, would you do anything differently that you did not do?
1: There have been certain stations that I would have something maybe done something differently, but I can't think of, George, anything that I like thoroughly regret. But I think I was fair to people. I mean, obviously, people had to be moved. Some, you know, everybody's not going to keep their jobs forever, but we tried to do that at CBS with class and dignity. But I don't think there's anything I'd change, with the exception of a handful of radio stations that I thought I could bring back or do better with it, which I did not.
0: How difficult was it to pick formats for the different stations?
1: Not that hard. Not that hard. All you do is you go in and listen, and your instincts will tell you what to do. I'll give you an example. I was in Houston, and I was the national program director for a company at the time, and we had a station in Boston, and I would see this AM station, a classic rock station. At the time, there were not many classic rock stations, if any, on the air. And this station would commit a 3, 4, 5 share on an AM station with a weak signal, and I'd say, what in the world? I would listen to them, and I would copy their music and study it. And we put that same mix of music on at the FM in Boston, which is still on the air. It's WZLX in Boston. And it took off like a rocket ship. And those are the things, the sensitivities that you've got to look for. For another example, Detroit, your hometown, yeah, had no FM sports station. And we took one of our FMs there, and WXYT was an AM station, and they were carried the Tigers and things like that. But we moved all that to the FM, and bam, it just took off. And then a lot of FM sports stations followed that right away. So instinctively, you kind of look for it.
0: Did you ever work with Bob Hyland, who was at KMOX in St. Louis?
1: I did not. He was before my time, George. But it, certainly at KMOX, I heard all the stories about him.
0: Yes, he was a giant. What a great station that was, a powerhouse. You ready for some calls?
1: I am. Let's start
0: with Mike in Denver. Hey, Michael, go ahead.
2: George, good morning. So great to be with you. How are you?
0: I'm great, Michael. How about yourself?
2: Doing amazing. Thank you so much. And Mr. Mason, first of all, I just want to say it is such an honor to speak with you. I am actually a young person. I'm 30 years old, but I have had a deep affinity and love for radio since I was just a kid. And I just want to say, first of all, thank you so much for your historic contributions to radio, and I really appreciate it. And I actually just had kind of a quick question for you. So you've talked about when you went to KTSA in San Antonio, you kind of talked about having to kind of start over in a sense when you were around 27 years old. And I'm curious if you could talk about the importance of kind of readjusting in radio and from a leadership standpoint. You know, when you talk about creating an environment that's both entertaining and informative in radio and kind of creating confidence building measures, how did you kind of cultivate that environment as an executive in the radio industry?
1: Well, that's a great question. I was at WPGC in Washington as a program director of that station, be about 1978. And I didn't want to be a program director anymore. I wanted to be a general manager. And KTSA had a reputation of hiring programming people to be their general manager. And sure enough, their previous general manager was leaving. They bought a station in Oklahoma City. And they said, oh, listen, you fly down here, we'd like to meet you. And I did. Spent the weekend there, and I came right back and resigned at WPGC. And back then, I was making like $100,000 as a program director in 1978. And that was a lot of money.
0: That was,
1: however,
0: huge.
1: When I got to KTSA, you know, the people at KTSA absolutely knew nothing about me. They knew nothing about WPGC. They had a great product. They had a great place in the market. So I've become a steward of what their product is and try to improve it with my own background. But I don't go in there and try to tell everybody what to do, because it just doesn't work that. You know, it would be like if I'm coming into your house and I say, oh, you know, those curtains don't look very good. Ah, let's change them. No, I didn't do that. I'm just very gently and methodically built competence and built teamwork.
0: What would you say your fantastic aha moment might have been, Daniel?
1: Oh, goodness. Oh, I can tell you that, George. In 1999, CBS Radio/Infinity, we did $1 billion in cash flow.
0: Wow.
1: Unbelievable. That has never, ever happened. And I'll give Mel Karmazin credit for that. Mel put up a big banner like the year before we did budgets with $1 billion written across his big banner. And darn if we didn't hit it. We hit it. And that was in the era of the dot-coms. So at the time, Howard Stern was getting like a $10,000 for a commercial. But that would be the biggest aha financially.
0: It's fantastic. Next up, let's go to Mark in Baltimore. Welcome to the program. Hey, Mark, go ahead.
3: Thanks a lot for taking my call, George and Mr. Mason. It's an honor and a pleasure to talk to you. I'm going to make sure I get that book, Fearless, and I'm going to say what I love about radio. But I first want to say I love what you said about following your passion. Because when I was 61 years of age, I'm 67 now. When I was 61 years of age, and I'm a military veteran, and when I was 61 years of age in 2021, I was invited into the AM radio broadcasting business with my own radio show about how to help out military veterans. So I was able to, you know, translate my love into radio by being welcomed into the business at the late stage of my life in order to help out veterans. I love what you said about Rush Limbaugh. He was great. He's going to be missed. Paul Harvey, the same thing. That's the rest of the story. And what I love about radio is what we're doing right now. Interactive with its listening audience, and they can call into radio shows and they can become a part of the show by speaking to the hosts and their guests. You know, the interactivity by having the audience become a part of the show, the listeners, that's what I love about radio, and that's what I've always loved about radio. So thank you for being on the show.
1: Well, Mark, you know, you're part of the radio family because this medium means a lot to you. And the companionship level. And it's interesting, at 61 years old, don't apologize for that. I'm 75, and I'm still doing radio.
0: Keep going. It keeps you young, Dan, doesn't it?
1: It does, Mark. You keep on moving.
0: Next up, Mayat in New York. There she is. Hi, Mayat.
4: Yes, good morning. Thank you, George, and beloved Tommy, and everybody who puts together Coast to Coast. A number of people sense that I have had some background in radio, in certainly in New York City. And when I lived in Miami, CBS approached me. I was young and a cutie, as it were, were trying to interest me in TV, anchoring TV, and you know what I chose. But Dan, I love your title, Fearless. That's the title for the current time. And it's, and the Buddha once said, always affect a gesture of fearlessness. So I think you're right on point. First of all, I was a youngster, you know, college age, I believe, when Marshall McLuhan, a beloved Canadian, came up with something that was really innovative and unique. The medium is the message. And I heard him at that young age say that television was a hot medium, but radio was a cooler or more medium. And that's why, as you said, we have intimacy, we have family, we have connection. And some of the younger generations, especially now in this political climate, look at the elders, and they say our time is past. But I say we're the wisdom keepers, and we hold up the world. My question is what are your thoughts around Marshall McClellan? And that was so innovative sometime in the 60s, and I'm sure George has some comment. And we stand with you in your achievements. Kudos to you, and we want to hear more about your experiences and what some people coming up could do to succeed. Thank you so much.
1: Well, Maya, the Marshall McLuhan thing has been taught in every textbook and drilled into every broadcasting student, at least in my time it was.
0: Me too. At University of Detroit, Dan, that's all we talked about.
1: There you go. So you hit on that point. I think the only advice I would give I got opinions on everything, but on the subject of the young people, I'll go back to following your passion. And you are so important to the radio audience because you appreciate it. And you don't make these phone calls if you're not part of the family. Thank you for reaching out.
0: I had a friend of mine in Detroit who was working as a producer for J.P. McCarthy, who was a giant in the city of Detroit for years before he passed on. And he would tell me how some people would call up crying if J.P. was not available or if he was sick or took a day off. Radio really becomes personal to these people, Dan, doesn't it?
1: Oh, yeah. And being in Detroit, you would obviously know about Dick Purton.
0: Love the guy.
1: He was a giant in the market. He sure was. He worked for us at WOMC, which was the oldie station. They've had a lot of personalities go through Detroit. And I remember I was looking at your Wikipedia, and you worked at WCAR.
0: Back
1: in the day, WCAR was a monster radio station. It was a great sounding station. I think Pat St. John worked there, and Pat, he's in the Rock and Roll Hall of Fame for disc jockeys. So it was a great radio market. CKLW is there. So, you know, what a fun time to listen to the Big Eight.
0: The WCAR was housed in a former funeral home. That was the studio in the station. And I would work late sometimes at night after school and college, and I would hear the conveyor belt to where they put the bodies go up and down, and there was nobody there.
1: You know, George, I've been in that building, and that's where WXYT was. They came in after WCAR. As a matter of fact, and I'm not sure about this, but maybe XYT previously had CAR's call letters, but I've been in that building. I remember it. I know what you're talking about.
0: Well, WXYT used to be WXYZ. It was my first television radio job at 19.
1: That's correct.
0: If I remember, it was 1270, wasn't it?
1: Yep, it sure was. It sure was. Still is.
0: They had some great people.
1: That's a CBS station.
0: But you're right about Purton. He was a giant at the time. And that was an ABC-owned station then, when I was there.
1: Originally, sure was.
0: A long time ago. Kellen's with us in Ontario, Canada. Welcome to the show. Hi, Kellen.
5: Hey, guys. How are you doing this wonderful evening?
0: Wonderful.
5: I want to ask you something. I wanted to ask you something that's fascinated me for years, The Simpsons and its reputation for seemingly predicting the future. Obviously, we're talking about a show that's produced hundreds of episodes over several decades. So there's an enormous number of opportunity for coincidence to happen. And so we know that many of the show's writers were exceptional, well-read, and interested in history, technology, politics, and social trends. Former Simpson writer Brent Forrester has even suggested that the writer's deep interest in history helped them anticipate what might have happened next. But when you have some remarkably specific examples, like Trump becoming president, referenced in a 2000 episode, the show depicting Disney owning Fox long before the actual acquisition, and Milhouse famously predicting economist Brent Halstrom winning the Nobel Prize years before it happened. So where does that leave you? Like, do you think what we're seeing is simply a result of extraordinary intelligent writers or exceptionally good at recognizing patterns and exploiting like existing trends, essentially making educated guesses about where society is heading? Or like, are there certain examples that are specific enough that even someone that's familiar with science fiction and speculative storytelling as yourself would have to admit they are generally difficult to explain as ordinary coincidence, no? And do you think, like, great writers sometimes aren't really predicting the future at all, but are recognizing where the present is already heading before the rest of us even notice it?
0: They were probably Kellen, great clairvoyance and intuition. There's a lot of people out there, Dan, that have that gut instinct that's uncanny.
1: It's a special talent. It really is. And you can't teach that. It comes, you're born with it. You're born with it, George. And, you know, I can't answer directly many of Kellen's questions, but I can tell you that bandwagons are instinctive. When you can spot a bandwagon coming down the road and make that come to life, you're very valuable.
0: Exactly. What's your preference between talk and music and stuff like that?
1: I guess when I was younger, it was all about music, and I didn't listen to that much talk, but now it's flipped. I listen to talk and sports and not as much music anymore, but I do love talk radio. I'm on the stations here in Washington every day. I listen to WABC in New York every morning. I really enjoy that. So and I do spend a lot of time listening to radio still.
0: And stick to WOR when you're out there sometimes. That's our station.
1: I was just on WOR with Mark Simone last week.
0: Oh, that's great.
1: I enjoyed that. Good man.
0: Walter in New Orleans, first-time caller. Go ahead, Walt.
6: Hello.
0: Hi, Walter.
6: Hi, George. I'm in New Mexico, actually.
0: Oh, I got you in New Orleans, but you're in New Mexico. That's where you are. You got some rain coming your way.
6: No, quite a bit. It's not raining at the moment. And thanks for taking my call. I've been a radio geek ever since I was about 5 years old, and I'm 71. And I would always beg my dad to let me sit in the front seat when we go on vacation. And we were from Missouri, so, of course, we listened to KMOX, Jim White and all the gang. And it's just a great station. And then moved to Arizona and listened to KTKT on the AM and Frank Little. Just so many good radio stations. Do you think we ever get back to where radio stations become a public service like they were back in the, say, mid-60s up to about maybe 1980?
1: Well, there are a lot of radio stations out there that are public service, especially
0: sure
1: medium
0: are.
1: And small markets. Sure are. And they do good radio. Maybe sometimes it gets lost in the major markets because there's so much competition. You know, Phoenix is a very competitive market, that's for sure. But, you know, I still hold out hope. You know, every day when I think about radio, it's going to be about companionship. It's not going to be about too much music or, well, I do believe there's way too many commercials, I'll tell you that. But every day is going to be about companionship for me. And looking to make friends, because that's what we do. Radio makes friends.
0: The name of the book is Fearless, The Life and Times of a Media Maverick. I'm talking to him right now, Dan Mason. 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
1: A massive ocean wave called a Kelvin could soon raise sea levels along the California coast by up to a foot, making flooding more likely as El Nino grows stronger. Here's Dina Koniak.
2: Kelvin waves are much larger than normal waves and can span thousands of miles. A Kelvin wave that recently hit South America is now moving toward California and could arrive within days. Scientists say it could keep sea levels higher for months as warm water stays along the coast. On top of that, this El Nino could be the strongest in 1,000 years, bringing more storms and flooding made worse by the extra sea level rise from the Kelvin wave.
1: The USS Theodore Roosevelt departed San Diego on Sunday for a mission to the Middle East. The carrier has about 5,000 sailors and Marines on board. And Governor Newsom has signed a bill that targets the reselling of tee times at public golf courses. That's the latest. I'm Mark Mayfield.
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3: From the KFBK Traffic Center, overnight work, fix 50 on the westbound side. Reduced lanes from Mayhew Road to the Cap City Connector until 6 a.m. Hornet Drive slip-on ramp closed until 6, along with the 65th Street slip-on ramp and the 59th Street slip-on ramp. West Sacramento, westbound 50, Harbor Boulevard slip-on ramp is closed until 5. Cap City Freeway northbound, reduced lanes from the Elvis Rail Crossing to Exposition Boulevard until 5, with one lane closed on the northbound Exposition Boulevard off-ramp until 5, and southbound reduced lanes from Exposition Boulevard to the Elvis Rail Crossing until 5, along with a closure of the eastbound 50 connector ramp until 5. Traffic on the 10s every 10 minutes, mornings and afternoons, KFBK News Radio.
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4: Overnight, clear, low 54 to 58. Bright sunshine Tuesday, high 95 to 99. Wednesday, sunshine, high 91 to 95. Partial sun Thursday, high 93 to 97. I'm AccuWeather's Andy Robb on KFBK.
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0: And welcome back to our final segment. George Norrie with you. Dan Mason with us. His book is called Fearless. That's available for you all over the place. Is it not, Dan?
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0: When you look back at your career from the beginning of that DJ night, did you ever think you'd be ending up where you were now?
1: Oh, God, no. I mean, no. I mean, George, when you started your career in Detroit, did you ever think you would end up where you are now?
0: Nope, I did not. Not until around 1996 or so did I start saying, you know what, I want to fill in on Coast to Coast. And then I did some amazing things that I did personally, and here I am.
1: You know, it was like that for me, too. I mean, I didn't think I would do that, but I think I had a pathway to where I wanted to go with stepping stones along the way. And I think that's how we have to plan things out for not only the career, but life.
0: What were some of the major things that you talked to your executives about their talk show hosts and things like that? What pointers did you give them?
1: I saw an interview years and years ago from the producer of Johnny Carson show. And the question that he was asked was, how do you motivate Johnny Carson? And I mean, do you tell him what he's doing wrong or how to make it better? And the guy just laughed. He goes, no way. He said, that's not how we do Johnny Carson. We do Johnny Carson by telling him, hey, Johnny, there's a lady in Des Moines, Iowa that said that bit you did just knocked it out of the park. And that's how we do it. You keep a talent focusing on their strength, not tearing down the weakness. And probably there's nothing worse for a morning show to be picked apart by a 21-year-old first-time program director. That's the worst. That's the worst feeling in the world.
0: That producer would have been Freddie DiCordova, I think, right?
1: You got to keep people working on their strengths.
0: First-time caller Chico in West Palm Beach, Florida. Hello, Chico. Welcome.
2: How you doing?
0: Good to have you with us.
2: Thank you, sir. First, I want to say it's a pleasure to speak to you and Mr. Mason. Everything you've done for radio, I feel like your show, I've been doing radio about 30, 40 years, but I took a different direction. I started doing pirate radio. Though I love mainstream radio, I just feel it's just an injustice. The only thing that's left free in this world, and it's not entertaining anymore. A lot of hosts, you know, they don't say what they want to say. They got to follow script, commercials. They don't play good music, soul music. Like, I do urban hip hop. You know, they don't play Michael Jackson, Prince. You know, how's the next generation going to know about real music if we don't play it? You know, I just feel it's an injustice. You guys are wonderful, though. You're the only station I listen to. And really, I feel like you're the only station that really gives people what they need. It's the last thing that's free in this world. And I just feel like radio is just an injustice, you know?
1: What type of music do you think is missing?
2: Well, I play, I can play anything as I've gotten older. But, you know, I specialize in hip-hop. And then when I finally got to where I wanted to be and I got on a real radio station, you know, I was like, oh, this is going to be easy. Howard Stern, Limbaugh, I'm from Palm Beach County. I was like, this is going to be easy. So when I got to that age, I get the job and they're like $15 an hour, part time, no benefits. I was like, what? So I just went and purchased a pirate radio. And that's really all I want to do. I just want to hit, you know, my community. I don't care about the world, which I do, but I just want to help my community and do what radio's supposed to do, play good music and be entertaining. And I feel like no one does it anymore, except this year.
1: Well, just keep remember always that radio is about making friends. So keep on making friends in your community.
0: Dan, did you ever meet Frank Sinatra during his day?
1: No, unfortunately. No, I did not. I did meet Tony Bennett a number of times. He lived in my building when I lived in New York. But it was really interesting. Such a gentle, kind man. And you know what, George? I ran into him maybe I was there in my apartment for like 8 years. He lived one floor above me. And I would see him in the elevator. And he would say the same thing every time. He'd be on, he would be impeccably dressed. And we get in the elevator, and I said, "Mr. Bennett, that is the most beautiful tie." And he'd look at me and say, "Thank you, sir." And about 4 or 5 months later, "Mr. Bennett, that is the most beautiful tie. Thank you, sir." He said the same thing 3 times, but such a gentleman. But no, I did not meet Frank Sinatra. They used to tell me stories about Patsy's restaurant in New York on 54th Street, where allegedly Frank Sinatra hung out, and he had his own entrance and his own exit. And that was kind of funny to listen to them.
0: You ever hear the Don Rickles story about Frank? He was on a date having dinner. Rickles was having a date with his girlfriend or wife at the time, and went up to Sinatra's table, whom he knew, and said, "Frank, do me a favor. Come up to the table while I'm sitting down having dinner and just say, 'Hey, Don, how you doing? Would you do that for me? It'll make me look really good.'" Frank said, "Sure, Don, whatever you need." So Rickles goes back to his table, sits down with a girl who did not see Don do what he did with Frank. And he's sitting there. All of a sudden, Frank gets up and walks up to Rickles' table and goes, "Don, how are you?" And Rickles says, "Frank, can't you see I'm having dinner?"
1: Oh, goodness. So many stories. And even myself, I've encountered so many artists along the way that, they're all in the book. They're all in the book, George. You can read about them in the book.
0: You know, I like the fact that you're still in radio, still doing what you do.
1: I love radio. I love anybody that wants to invite me on the radio, I'll be there. I don't care if you're the smallest market in the world. If you've got a microphone and a stick in the air, I'm going to be there.
0: It's and can we periodically tap into you for that? If there's something going on news-wise that I would think you would be able to help us, pop you on as a quick guest?
1: You know, I'd love to do that. I don't get as much of that as I'd like to, but I would love to do that, more of that.
0: Next up, Eddie in Tennessee. Eddie, go for it.
3: Yeah, George, thanks for taking my call.
0: Sure thing.
3: I've got a couple of comments for both of you guys since y'all are radio, and this is about radio. I grew up listening to WLS myself. There's no telling how many watts that station had because it seemed like everybody in the country listened to it. I don't know how far it went. But I was going to ask Dan if he knew what happened to Dick Vellante. He was the DJ on there. And, I was listening to it, and I didn't hear it for a while. I didn't know whether he died or what. But then I heard he said something inappropriate on the air and was fired. And maybe I get that answer. But another thing I want to leave you guys with, if you've never heard this guy, he's got the best voice I've ever heard in radio. His name's Ken Dordain. And you need to Google him, George, and Dan, listen to him. It's a greatest hits one I've got, "How Are Things in Your Town." And the song, the cut, it's called Word Jazz, but it's one called Original Sin. And it's stories, and they're just great stories, all about 3 to 4, 5, 6 minutes long. But the album cover got my attention. It's got a door overlooking a major city up on a mountain clifftop with a douchebag hanging on it saying, "How are things in your town?" And I guess that's kind of what he's saying is, crap. But thank you. Great show. I got my popcorn ready to get the bejeebies scared out of me on this exorcism thing, George.
0: That's coming up, Eddie. That's coming up. I don't know if you know that talk show host he was mentioning, Dan.
1: No, but I probably can fill you in on Dick Biondi a little bit. He obviously, he was WLS for a number of years. Then he went to WJMK, which was Magic, the oldie station there. And I believe he's passed on by now. I think that was back in 2023, maybe, somewhere along that line. But, gosh, I mean, every kid in Chicago knew who that man was.
0: What is it about radio that develops that personality and that connectiveness that all of us strive for?
1: I think you have to have a willingness on the outside, too. Like, you have to have willing listeners who love the medium. And then you connect that with personalities that are genuine.

0: I mean, radio, there's not many radio boxes around. I mean, I'm down to one in my house now. But, years ago, I've learned that radio is a dumb appliance. I mean, look at the microwave compared to a radio, the old as we knew it back then. But technology has improved. I mean, the cell phone is now you need the cell phone to get the connectivity to your car. And it's like a gateway to audio content.
1: A few years ago, we started the Paranormal Podcast Network because I wanted us to do some extra stuff to give people from all walks of life an opportunity to hear the strange and unusual. So we started the Paranormal Podcast Network, and now it's ultra successful, Dan. It's just doing great.
0: I'm sure you're on platforms. You're probably on a lot of mobile too, right?
1: Yeah, we're everywhere. Scott in the state of Washington. Go ahead, Scotty.
2: Well, hey, good evening. Great discussions you guys have had.
1: Thank you, my friend.
2: I have a different slant, ironically, which is shocking to me. The previous caller brought up a radio guy out of Chicago, Ken Nordine, and that was my topic because I had the largest Levi's only store back when the Gap was just starting back in the 70s. And he did the voiceover for Levi's for their radio and television commercials. And when we would run commercials for a particular style of denim, it's called Jake's Jeans, and it was a 30-second thing. And we ran two commercials an hour on five radio stations. That's all we had here. And we could feel the cars, I mean, just immediately respond. It was quite amazing, but I think his voice and also the power of radio and saturation was my view of the thing. And I, just a young guy, and I'm 81 now, so. But it was amazing how radio had that kind of power, along with the personality and the presentation that the voiceover had. Did you ever hear, another thing is I wanted to ask you, the guy who ran the CBS television station here since 1953, he's since passed. His name was Tom Bostic, B-O-S-T-I-C.
1: Did you know him, Dan?
0: I didn't. What city are you calling from?
1: He's calling from the state of Washington, and we are out of time, but let's get his city. What city are you in, Scotty?
2: Pardon me, Yakima, Y-A-K-I-M-A.
1: Yakima, okay. Washington. There we go. Dan, keep in touch with us, and good luck with the book, Fearless.
0: George, it's been an honor to be on your show, and thank you so much for yourself and the crew. And Tom, you give me that contact information, and I'll get George out his book.
1: Dan Mason, Fearless, The Life and Times of a Media Maverick, and he surely is one. Up next, exorcisms. Bring the sheets up a little higher.
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10: From ABC News, I'm Stephanie Officer. The war with Iran entering its eighth month. President Trump still claims it'll end soon, but he rejected a deal Iran offered to reopen the Strait of Hormuz. ABC's Andrew Dimbert.
11: President Trump says he expects more talks with Iran this week, but he's also leaving open the possibility that the U.S. could resume bombing. Iran's foreign minister says they are prepared for whatever outcome. Today, a U.S. official confirming eight Marines were recently injured in an Iranian attack on a ship in the Strait of Hormuz. The official saying the injuries were not significant.
10: Meanwhile, a link between Iran and the five suspects taken into custody in England over the weekend after a suspicious incident near the Royal Air Force Base in Fairford used by the American military has not been established. They've been released on bail. ABC's Ian Pannell.
12: Iran denying any involvement, but British police now investigating a possible link to proxy groups working on behalf of a foreign state. And last week, Iran threatening European bases, warning any UK base like this one here used by the US to attack Iran would be considered a legitimate target.
10: The Pima County Sheriff's Office says they've received a new ransom note regarding Nancy Guthrie's disappearance. They're looking into its authenticity. Savannah Guthrie's mother vanished from her Arizona home earlier this year. The Protect College Sports Act passed the Senate 77-22 late Monday. Senator Chris Coons among the bill's supporters. He tells ABC News.
13: It means that the conferences and the colleges can set some simple rules that are in this bill about transfers, about eligibility, and it'll put in statute the right of athletes to receive revenue sharing.
10: His longtime agent tells ABC News Dennis Haskins, better known as Mr. Belding from Saved by the Bell, has died. His agent says everyone loved Mr. Belding, and those who got to know Haskins loved him even more. He was just 75. Haskins' official cause of death has not been confirmed. 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
14: Opponents of California's billionaire tax measure have raised over $180 million in their fight to block it, while supporters of Prop 40 have raised $32 million. The latest report accounts for donations filed through September. The U.S. Department of Justice suing a Northern California city over its gun permit policies.
15: The DOJ is suing San Jose and its police department, claiming the city charges people unfairly high fees to get a permit to carry a gun, thereby impeding their right to exercise their Second Amendment right to lawfully carry a firearm. San Jose's permit fee is nearly $1,600, the highest in the country. The DOJ says the right to bear arms is not just for the privileged, but for all law-abiding Americans. I'm Dina Kodiak.
14: The governor has signed four new laws to help reduce the growing number of deaths caused by drunk driving. That's the latest. I'm Bob Montague.
9: Now, Sacramento traffic.
16: From the KFBK Traffic Center, overnight work, north and southbound Highway 160, Del Paso Boulevard reduced lanes, and on the northbound side, the Del Paso Boulevard off-ramp partially closed, while on the southbound side, the on-ramp is partially closed, all work until 5 a.m. Highway 99 northbound connector ramp to eastbound 50 is closed until 4, and the sweeper trucks are working tonight north and southbound 99 San Joaquin County line to Broadway until 5:30. Eastbound I-80 Yolo County, West Sacramento, Reed Avenue off-ramp and on-ramp closed until 5 a.m., and eastbound I-80, the southbound 113 connector ramp, alternating lane closures until 5. And the eastbound 80 Old Davis Road off ramp also closed until 5. Traffic on the 10s every 10 minutes, mornings and afternoons, KFPK News Radio.
9: Now, Sacramento weather.
4: Clear through the overnight hours, low 54 to 58. Later Tuesday, bright sun, high 95 to 99. Wednesday, plenty of sun, high 91 to 95. Thursday, partial sunshine, high 93 to 97. I'm AccuWeather's Andy Robb on KFBK.
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1: Next up, Archbishop Ronald Enright joins us to talk about diabolical nightmares of real cases and demonic possession told by an exorcist. 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

0: And welcome back to Coast. George Norrie with you, Archbishop Ronald Enright back with us after a few years. Chief exorcist with nearly 50 years of experience in his ministry, who has conducted thousands of exorcism rituals and case assessments involving reported demonic infestation and possession. He is a noted author. One of his books includes Diabolical Nightmares of Real Cases in Demonic Possession. He's a founder of the Order of Exorcists, an international organization with members in 24 countries. Archbishop Ronald, welcome back.
1: Thank you. Thank you for having me.
0: Whatever got you involved in exorcisms? How did that start?
1: Well, it all started when I was a very young man. I was like maybe 11 years old. And I tell this story so often. Every time I do, I could see it in my mind, and I try to fill in all the details. I could tell you that I was in the bathroom taking a shower, and a bright light just blasted right through the window. And so help me, everything just seemed to shake at that moment. The light was so bright that it was blinding, and I actually had to close my eyes. And keep in mind, I'm only 11 years old, and I could remember these things as it was yesterday. I saw myself much, much older, wearing a Roman collar, performing some type of duties at a church in some capacity. And ever since then, my life changed quite a bit, quite drastically, I might add. This was a supernatural event, which I consider a divine calling. And at that point, that light, of course, dissipated from the bathroom. And as it went out, I realized that something has changed. And it was, and now I think back on it, it was heavy my perception. I started looking at things differently. Yeah.
0: Have you ever been hurt as an exorcist?
1: Oh, yes. I've been hurt many of times. The last time this happened was, back in 2013, I was attacked by an invisible entity. Forgive me, for some reason, my...
0: Got a little water next to you?
1: Actually, I have a soda. I think I'm going to do that.
0: You've got a demon trying to take you down.
1: All the time.
0: Better?
1: Oh, much better. Absolutely. Okay.
0: Okay.
1: I needed that. Okay. I was doing a ritual in San Bernardino, California, and my team was called in to do an assessment to see whether or not the case was a truly valid case, and if so, if it needed further attention. And at this point, what I normally do is I look at the evidence, and I try to come to a conclusion as to whether or not it's valid or not. I use what's referred to as discernment, of course. We have two psychiatrists who are involved in our organization, and we've always had a psychologist or psychiatrist, I should say. And these are medical doctors who have actually crossed over and understand that the things cannot always be explained by science, though I don't know if they would admit that out loud, per se. But they are able to think outside the box. And when we have an assessment report that shows that there's something unusual taking place, we always ask for a psychological report and some health records to make sure that that there's nothing else that's causing these symptoms of what could be possibly demonic possession. Understand, this is very rare.
0: Right.
1: But when it happens, it happens. Getting back to my story, I was in the middle of a ritual in downtown San Bernardino. The room was full of my investigators and family members, and I was struck three times on my left side. In fact, the people in the room heard the impact. That's how loud it was. It was a three very large bangs, and it was the side of my rib cage. They didn't see anything because it was invisible. And I was in the middle of an exorcism, the middle of the ritual, and I've had two of my servers were actually reading the responses, and they were kind of thrown back as well. They saw the way I reacted at that particular point in time. I had a hard time catching my breath. So much so, I had to have an assistant actually finish the actual ritual. I did as much as I could up to that point, but I was to a point where I couldn't breathe. I could barely, function properly. So I was taken to the hospital, and I was admitted almost immediately. They did an MIR and a couple of other scans, and they found that I had this sac, 2-liter sac of blood wrapped around my heart.
0: Jeez.
1: And yeah, and to this day, the medical community, I understand this is back in 2013, the medical community cannot understand how I succumbed to that condition. Understand that I was perfectly okay before the actual ritual. This was a midstream of the ritual when I was actually physically attacked by this invisible entity. And it felt like a 2x4 hitting me on the side. That was actually how the sack of blood appeared. And then I had to have it drained, of course. I was in the hospital for 30 days. And many people, even on Facebook and other social medias, they know that I was in the hospital, that I was receiving all these wonderful get well cards and stuff. I really appreciate the audience, when they really appreciate what our ministry stands for. And it's not about me. It's about really what we do in the name of God. And it's amazing what we can do. I've seen so many miracles. This year is going to be 50 years in the ministry. And that's full-time ministry, minus the times that I had to be hospitalized or some other injury cause and as a direct result of my ministry, where I actually had to take off or take a sabbatical.
0: When you were in the hospital, Ronald, did you think, this is it? I'm finished?
1: You know, it never occurred to me. I guess the whole thing is I never really understood what the big fuss was. I knew there was a problem in terms of my breathing. I didn't know how severe it was until I was told afterwards. So I didn't have any fear of death because I pretty much know what happens afterwards. It's something about faith. And when you know about the afterlife, and you have a deep, deep, belief in your system, in regards to God and his existence and the reality of everything, death is not really a threat anymore. In fact, if part of the fear of death can be used against you, especially in this ministry, you have to be really grounded in a sense where you have a true calling to confront the demonic. This is a very real ministry, and I've been blessed to say that I have survived it all, considering what I've encountered in the past. Thank God I had lots of people around me that are in this ministry and that are genuine, that have truly been called to do what we do. And so as a result, I feel very confident. When I have a priest or two that are assisting me in any ritual, I feel confident that they have my back, so to speak. And most of all, I know that God is just watching and protecting us while we go through this whole scenario.
0: Tell us about the Order of Exorcists.
1: Back in 1982, in 82, we had a small traditional Catholic parish in Highland Park in Los Angeles, California. And we started getting a lot of calls from people wanting house blessings, which is, normal. It's a normal type of scenario, but then we started getting interesting calls about strange behavior within the household. And strange things were happening. Things were moving around. What is known today as a poltergeist activity. Things that were totally unexplainable, unbelievable, and apparently witnessed by many. And even today, These things are all part of our reality. Anyway, getting back to 1982, that's when I was consecrated a Catholic bishop. And then at that time, I was given the responsibility of taking on our ministry of exorcism. And we started recruiting people, clergy from other various cities in order to help us, because we were getting requests from around the world. And understand, this is before the internet. This is before all of this fantastic technology that we have. It's kind of a very sharp both edges of the sword, if you will, because a lot of good comes from it, and a lot of darkness can come from it as well. And I think we're going to talk about demonic oppression sometime in this interview. And I could talk more about that, but it's the invasion that the darkness can actually target an individual, and the darkness can actually penetrate our thoughts. And it could be a very, very interesting and very alarming type of reaction to happen, because you think that these thoughts are your own. You have no idea that it's an outside influence that's trying to destroy you from the inside out. Now, demonic possession is extremely rare. Someone asked me how many cases do we actually have, and I would say that fall into this range of true demonic possession. I have to say, off the top of my head, and this is worldwide, I'm going to say maybe 1 out of 500. It's very, very rare. What's more common, though, is and even though it's not that common, but it is more common than possession, and that would be demonic infestation. And this is, means the somebody in the household may have opened the door to something dark within their house, whether it be by using Ouija boards or other things, calling the dead into their space and not knowing what's going to come through. In most cases, it could be very dark, very evil, and it could disrupt your entire household or the people that live in the household. It could be very devastating, and just, it's a horrible experience. You know, people don't really understand that being a victim of this scenario, of being a true demonic possession, this is it's the kind of thing that would tear you apart from the inside out. It's the kind of thing that you wouldn't want anyone to know, because it's one of the most tragic and most traumatic experiences that anyone could go through. And just think to have someone, you know, we always think that we're in control, but the reality is a lot of things actually manipulate us in this world. We have radio, we have now computers, we have music, we have all kinds of things that can infiltrate our thought process. And when that happens, of course, your mind is open to these things, and you may not even be aware of what comes in. And so demonic oppression is a very real thing. That's something that we all probably have been targeted for sometime within our lifetime. And some of us are still fighting the battle. I know every single day I have to fight the battle, because I know it's there. It's funny, the more you know about this darkness, the more of a target you become, because you become more aware of what's around you. You're not totally oblivious anymore. And because you know that there's darkness, there's the, you know, the old good versus evil type of scenario, mm-hmm. that always exists and very real. You know, people don't understand how they can actually be targeted, and it could actually affect their lives. And it could be very frightening, and it could, I hate to say this, but there have been many cases that have actually led to a person's death, where the demon can't kill you, but the demon will cause you and give you reason to think that it's your own idea, that life is not worth living, and that your only option to deal with life and all its crisis is to commit suicide and end your life completely.
0: What is your criteria, though, Archbishop, when you decide to do an exorcism? What is your criteria to make that decision?
1: Okay, to do an exorcism, we're talking about demonic possession, for example, we have to make sure we have all the proof, all the evidence in front of us. We have to make sure that we have that we've interviewed the victim and all the family members, any witnesses. We have to collect any documentation, find out whether or not this individual has made other claims of being in this condition. We have to make sure that it's a valid case. If it's not, we could feed into their delusion, and it could drive them further into their psychosis. So we have to make sure that we have a clear understanding as to what we're dealing with. We have to make sure that we have a psychological evaluation done by one of their physicians, and their physician has to submit it and send it to us, and then or to our assessment team. The assessment team, they are the ones that collect the evidence. They collect all the documentation. We have a questionnaire, an analytical questionnaire designed back in the 80s, where our lead investigators will actually interview the victim. And of course, their whole team is there. Basically, you have someone actually recording what's being said. And then all of that is sent to my office, and then I review it and see if I could see anything that might be telling in regards to what's actually going on. If it's a possession type of thing, as I said, we have to have a psychological report, which means there's a third party involved. The third party would be the outside. There's an outside agency involved, which would be a psychiatrist who would furnish the report. So we have to wait on that report. This isn't something that's done like overnight. This is, we're waiting on people to respond. We wait on our investigators to finalize their assessment report. Then they submit it to us along with any psychological reports. Those psychological reports are referred to our physicians, to our psychiatrist, and they would review them. And if they feel there's something there that we should be concerned with, then they would contact me, and then at that point, I would have to make a decision as to whether or not this would be something we need to do and go through a natural ritual. Understand that we have bishops in 24 countries, and each of them are responsible for their own jurisdictional duties. If they come in as an affiliate member of our ministry, then they have agreed to go to our training, which could be lengthy, depending as to what their background is. Every priest and every bishop, they're not really trained in this type of ministry, so there is some instruction that needs to be taken. And so when we make the evaluations, okay, it's all done analytically. So we have the actual. We're not just going on the word of an individual. We're going on the documentation and the proof and the evidence. This goes as well as any photographs that may or may not be part of the main body of our assessment. But we have to actually be convinced that this is a real case. And in terms of the length of time, it could take anywhere from 3 to 6 months. So, yeah.
0: That's pretty dramatic. We'll come back and chat more with Archbishop Ronald Enright as we talk about exorcisms right here on Coast to Coast AM.
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1: The FBI's L.A. field office announcing a $1 million reward for the capture of a murder suspect who goes by the name of Goldie Brar and other aliases. He's wanted in connection with multiple murders in Southern Cal and is on the FBI's 10 most wanted list. A group of House and Senate lawmakers boarded the USS Abraham Lincoln this past weekend.
2: Lincoln is heading home after a tough deployment. Congresswoman Sarah Jacobs spoke to sailors.
3: Multiple sailors aboard the USS Abraham Lincoln tried to jump overboard during their extended deployment. This is horrific.
2: The Lincoln scheduled to return to San Diego next week. I'm Phil Farrar.
1: Former Beverly Hills deputy fire chief facing stalking and vandalism charges. The 63-year-old lives in Santa Clarita. He's connected with multiple acts of vandalism in Beverly Hills. That's the latest. I'm Bob Montague.
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4: From the KFBK Traffic Center, fixed 50 work overnight on the eastbound side. Reduced lanes from the Yolo County line to the Cap City Connector until 5 and the connector to Mayhew Road until 6. Connector ramp closure eastbound 50 to northbound Cap City Freeway until 5, as well as the southbound 99 connector. Closed until 6, 15th Street slip off ramp, 16th Street slip on ramp, 26th Street slip on ramp, the 59th Street slip off ramp, 65th Street slip on ramp, and the Howe Avenue slip off ramp. Reduced lanes Folsom Boulevard to Bradshaw Road until 6, and reduced lanes between Folsom Boulevard and Sunrise until 5. Traffic on the 10s every 10 minutes, mornings and afternoons. 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
0: Now, Sacramento weather.
5: Overnight, clear, low 54 to 58. Bright sunshine Tuesday, high 95 to 99. Wednesday, sunshine, high 91 to 95. Partial sun Thursday, high 93 to 97. I'm AccuWeather's Andy Robb on KFBK.
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4: Whether it's physical activity, obesity, diet, smoking, low on hormones, stress, sleep disorders, or your age can be supported by reducing inflammation and aiding the body to heal itself appropriately. A stem cell is a cell waiting to be told what it needs to be. If there is inflammation, that inflammation needs to be stopped. High blood pressure, high cholesterol, kidney disease, various types of cancer, depression, autoimmune disorders, osteoporosis, even fatty liver are chronic signs of inflammation and can be aided by supporting the body's ability to protect those cells that it needs. And that is the purpose of ImmuStem and AdaptiStem together, supporting the body to be the best it can be.
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0: And welcome back, George Norrie, with Archbishop Ronald Enright. Archbishop, what percent of the people that you investigate prior to an exorcism might be a little mentally imbalanced?
1: You know, there's several different categories. And I hate to say this, but mental illness is pretty high up there. Maybe it's the society we live in where there's so much pressure and so many things happening all at once. And the everyday chaos just seems to take its toll, if you will. I'm going to say that there's a good large percentage of people that may have some type of mental issues. But, you know, it's not the main reason. It could be something in their personalities where they feel they need the attention of an organization such as ours. Maybe they have other motives, but not demonic or mental. It's really hard to say. You know, the human condition is very complex. And if we had to put a and if you had to nail it, I would probably say that it's mental illness is probably the most recognizable type of scenario because it can mimic various symptoms of demonic possession. And so based on that, you know, we have to do our diligence, make sure that we are calling it right.
0: Those that have been possessed, what do the demons want with them? Do they want to kill them? What do they want?
1: Well, as I said earlier, the demons can't, they really can't kill you, but they can sure make a really good case in having you perhaps maybe do yourself in. They will infiltrate your mind. They will, demonic oppression, as I mentioned earlier, is a number one first step of anything else. Of course, you know, inviting the doctors into your life is also a number one. I guess they're all number ones when you think about it. But it's you know, that type of scenario.
0: Who generally contacts the organization? A friend of, a family member, or the individual himself?
1: All of the above. We get calls from individuals who feel that they have symptoms of some form of demonic issues that they need to address, and they may claim that or feel and believe that they truly have something going on in terms of the supernatural and might reach out, you know, seeking help. And you know, and that's legitimate. You know, we'll definitely do an assessment and see if there's anything there. But in the same token, there are people out there that, you know, that will do things that will draw attention to themselves, or, you know, they may just simply have other motives that have nothing to do with the demonic. Or maybe so.
0: Are they scared?
1: I think it depends on the case. Majority of the time, if it's a true case, they may not even be aware of what's going on. They might even be aware that they're a victim. They might think that this is normal behavior, you know, that they that they're doing a lot of negative things to people. Perhaps maybe even, doing crazy things like hurting someone and thinking it's their own idea. So they have no clue that they're being influenced by the darkness. And that's very much would probably happen to, especially serial killers, you know. I think that, that they have definitely been influenced by the darkness, and they do these horrible things. I think and they do it, you know, they're not even aware of their true condition. They think it's all part of the normal part of life, is killing someone or doing some heinous crime. You know, it's possible. So, you know, it's a very complex question, because all these categories pretty much fall in the same area, and it all needs to be investigated and evaluated.
0: Archbishop, did you see the movie The Exorcist?
1: Long time ago, yes, I did see that movie. Yes.
0: It occurred to a little guy from Baltimore, and they did the exorcism in St. Louis. I came 2 weeks from interviewing one of the priests who was involved in the actual exorcism, but the poor guy died on me. But in that movie, what did they get right about exorcisms?
1: Well, you know, it's interesting. The real life is very confidential. In fact, so much so that the actual victim was actually a boy, not a girl.
0: Right,
1: as you mentioned,
0: from Baltimore,
1: and his name was hidden for about a couple of decades. Nobody actually knew his real name per se, and so it's see, everything is really confidential, and there's a good reason for that. You never really truly see an exorcism done, and where it was a camera crew and they're filming the entire thing. It just doesn't happen because of the confidentiality that's involved. If it's a real case, the family would not want the PR. You know, it's not a good thing and not a good look. And most normal people that truly have these issues would not want to be recorded or anything. But to answer your question, I believe there was a tape. There was a recording. They recorded the voices and what went on, if I'm not mistaken, in that particular case of the exorcist. And I believe that a lot of it, it was really created for entertainment purposes. In my almost 50 years, and true 50 years in this ministry, I say true because it's genuine. I've never seen anyone turn their head completely around.
0: No.
1: As illustrated.
0: Or vomit green slime or stuff like that.
1: Well, let's backtrack, because I have seen, not green per se, but I have seen things, solid things come out of a body, out of their ears, out of their nose, out of their mouth, vomiting solid objects. Incredible. I mean, just incredible, unbelievable. Not particularly green per se, but that portion is actually true. This falls under the supernatural. Some people will believe this and some people will never believe it because they have never witnessed it themselves. You know, to believe what we do, they have to have the experience personally and understand that it's a part of our reality. You know, evil is all around us. But getting back to the movie, I thought it was a pretty good movie. It was very entertaining. I kind of looked at it maybe from a different, you know, perspective, opposed to other people who were vomiting in the theaters and passing out and having all kinds of complications because of what they seen on the silver screen. I looked at it as a form of entertainment because I've done that. I've been that. I've done thousands of rituals, thousands of assessments in a period of 50 years. And I can tell you that a lot of the stuff was just simply created for entertainment value. I could tell you that walls do bleed, maybe not blood, but definitely some substance. I could tell you that bodies do levitate. I could tell you that strange sounds will come out of an individual who's possessed. I could also tell you that they can defy the laws of gravity by crawling up ceilings, crawling up walls. I mean, that's actually a real thing. That's a real thing. You won't hear very much of that, though, because, you know, it's not believable. And it's interesting. Most things that are not believable are really true. But, you know, people are just they're just afraid of things they don't understand. And this supernatural event, when it occurred, believe me, you're in a state of shock if you're seeing it for the very first time. I've had investigators run out of the room during an exorcism because they've never seen some of the things that have taken place. People literally sticking to the ceiling, okay? And I'm talking about the ceiling absorbing the body, which is like really beyond comprehension. How could that be real? But again, a lot of the things that we see They're not exactly what you think they are. And a lot of these things that we're talking about are real. And you don't have to take my word for it. If you know someone who has been a victim or even have gone through some kind of demonic issue, no matter how minor it might be, they will tell you these things are real. And as for the investigators, you know, who are seeing it for the first time, the odds are we never will see them a second time because, you know, they'll be scared to death and they will not want to confront what they've just seen as part of their reality. And it's all about your perception. It's all about your level of faith in this particular case. In these cases, of course, you have to have faith. The investigators are normally their laity, and they have no real training, though some may have, but very few do. So when they see this for the first time, maybe they were a paranormal investigator and they collected evidence, okay, and looking and trying to prove the existence of the supernatural. This is a totally different scenario. We have people come to us. We don't go out looking for people that have demonic issues. They come to us. They see our website. They contact us. They do a Google search. And then at that point, we have them fill out a contact sheet with all their details, their name, their phone number.

0: acid, right? Maybe they're just, wiggling or whatever. And it may give the appearance that the house is haunted or some kind of demonic influence is involved. And so we have to rule all those things out. So we look at each thing. We look at the, and some of our investigators are also electricians. And we have some of them who are construction workers and who have experience in these things. And so they will put their special skills to work within our assessment teams, and they will make an assessment as to where the sound's coming from. If they can't find any sounds, anything causing these sounds, well, then obviously it must be something else. And that's when we come in. And if it's a demonic infestation, we do a house blessing. Okay. But we do a, it so much for, so that it's considered an exorcism. And this is what we do. And we do this hundreds of times, hundreds and hundreds of times a month, worldwide. We have cases in the UK, for example, and they're experiencing a lot of things that we don't see. These third world countries, for some reason, the darkness becomes very, very obvious, okay? And maybe it's because of the religion, culture of that particular area, country, and where demons are allowed in their worship rituals. And even, I've heard everything. We have some clergy in South Africa. And we have some in the Philippines. We have people all over the place, and they report to us, and they tell us of some of these cultures that are being, hey, cannibalism is still being practiced, if you can believe that, and also sacrificing, human sacrifices. This is something you don't really hear too much about. Why? Because nobody wants to hear this. I mean, let's face it, these are things that nightmares are made of, and probably good late movies.
1: Archbishop, we're going to take a short break and come back in a moment. In the movie The Exorcist, the little girl was Linda Blair. She was 14 years old at the time. Right now, she's 67. Long time. We'll be back with more your calls with Archbishop Ronald Enright on Coast to Coast AM.
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8: From ABC News, I'm Stephanie Officer. The district attorney in Tompkins County, New York, is looking closely at an alleged gang rape lawsuit brought against Cornell University and seven members of a campus fraternity. Now, almost 2 years after the alleged incident, there could be criminal charges. ABC's Aaron Katursky.
9: The young woman's lawyer citing vulgar Snapchat messages among the brothers that he claims invite other members to join the alleged assault.
10: That group chat tells you it happened. That's all you need to know. That's the smoking gun.
9: Saying free expletive, like you can walk in and whip it out. The woman's lawyer told us he only has those messages because one of the fraternity brothers shared them with Jane Doe.
10: An anonymous fraternity member who was asleep at the time, the next day received this group chat, was horrified, and anonymously shared it with Miss Doe.
8: The Chi Phi chapter remains barred from campus. As the Department of Transportation made its pitch for billions in funding to upgrade the nation's aging air traffic control system, FAA Administrator Brian Bedford was put on the spot about Boeing's latest glitch, found in the 737 Boeing MAX 10's landing program. Bedford said the glitch surfaced during an upgrade.
11: The Boeing software that we're talking about is version 13, meaning there were previous versions of it that have continued to be modified. We did certify it. It fixed a known bug on the vertical navigation system, unexpectedly introduced a new bug.
8: FAA certification for the line has been delayed. He was called the Calypso King of the World. And his family confirms slinger Francisco, known on stage as Mighty Sparrow, has died. Born in Grenada and raised in Trinidad, Francisco recorded hundreds of songs, including this 1956 hit, Gene and Dinah, in a career that spanned six decades. He performed in several countries around the globe, including at famous venues like New York City's Madison Square Garden. Francisco was 91 years old. 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
12: A teacher arrested at his home is in San Joaquin County Jail on suspicion of having more than 65,000 images of child sex abuse material. He was a culinary arts teacher for Lincoln High. 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
13: Experts say E15, a cheaper fuel with 15% ethanol, could be up to 20 cents less per gallon, possibly saving drivers nearly $3 billion every year, which will require costly infrastructure upgrades. 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I'm Tammy Trujillo.
12: The governor has signed six new laws to speed up building EV charging stations in California. The laws aim to expand charging access. That's the latest. I'm Bob Montague.
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14: From the KFBK Traffic Center, overnight work, fix 50 on the westbound side. Reduced lanes from Mayhew Road to the Cap City Connector until 6 a.m. Hornet Drive slip-on ramp closed until 6, along with the 65th Street slip-on ramp and the 59th Street slip-on ramp. West Sacramento, westbound 50, Harbor Boulevard slip-on ramp is closed until 5. Cap City Freeway northbound, reduced lanes from the Elvis Rail Crossing to Exposition Boulevard until 5, with one lane closed on the northbound Exposition Boulevard off-ramp until 5, and southbound reduced lanes from Exposition Boulevard to the Elvis Rail Crossing until 5, along with a closure of the eastbound 50 connector ramp until 5. Traffic on the 10s every 10 minutes, mornings and afternoons, KFBK News Radio.
7: Now, Sacramento weather.
15: Clear through the overnight hours, low 54 to 58. Later Tuesday, bright sun, high 95 to 99. Wednesday, plenty of sun, high 91 to 95. Thursday, partial sunshine, high 93 to 97. I'm AccuWeather's Andy Robb on KFBK.
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1: Ah, the magical hour. Archbishop Ronald Enright with us, and we'll take your calls as we talk about demonic forces. 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

0: And welcome back, George Norrie with Archbishop Ronald Enright. We'll take your calls this hour. Archbishop, generally, men or women who get exercised, and what's their average age?
1: Well, actually, the average age is anywhere from, are you ready for this, 5 years old to about 55, maybe 60. And there's a reason for that. But yeah, that's and in regards to gender, you know, it's interesting. The demonic doesn't care what gender you are. It doesn't really care how you identify yourself. In fact, to the contrary, it's not interested in that. It's interested in just simply destroying God's creation by possessing them, by invading their thoughts, things of this nature.
0: Why would a demon want to possess a little five-year-old?
1: It's the innocence, you know, the child is innocent. And it's the, you know, God loves all of us, but he loves the children, of course. Tremendous love for children. The demonic will do anything it can to try to hurt our Heavenly Father, which is almost impossible because God is powerful and doesn't worry about what the devil thinks he can get away with. The only retaliation that Satan has is to try to harm God's creation, and that would be us.
0: When you invoke the name of God or Jesus, does the demon back off?
1: Yes, absolutely. In fact, interesting fact, a lot of our investigators have told us that they've used because they were so frightened and they saw things that they couldn't understand, they used the name of Christ. And for some reason, all the things that they were seeing just kind of dissipated. And, and these are not even clergymen. We're talking about just the name of God is so powerful, that the demons will just simply, they would cower down and they would shake in their boots because, they're not matched for our Creator. So as a result, the power is there. When a priest who is ordained and who has been called to this ministry, when they bring up the name of God and all the saints, something really interesting takes place. That's when you could actually look at the individual's eyes and you could see the fear. Not so much the fear that the body has, but rather the fear that's inside the body. The demons will just simply cower away. I mean, they are just so, they're so much aware of the power of God, and just his name alone can literally move mountains.
0: Who is more apt, Archbishop, to get possessed, a righteous person or an evil person?
1: You know, the demonic will leave you alone if you are an evil person. There's no battle there, you know? I mean,
0: they already got you, right?
1: Yeah, pretty much, you know, if anything else, they're cheering them on, okay? They don't care about those evildoers, per se, because that's exactly what they want. And they're, you know, the demons, I assume that they're, they believe that they that these individuals are hurting God just by living a terrible, sinful life, if you will. The innocent people are just that. They're totally oblivious to what the dangers are out there. It's like a swimmer, you know, swimming in the ocean has no idea that he's swimming in shark-infested waters, you know. He could be bit at any time, but he doesn't know because he's totally oblivious. That's where various things such as subliminal messages could be used by the darkness. They're used by our what we see on TV, what we see on our computers, on our feed, whatever. Subliminally, we could be deceived. And we could actually lay our guard down just for a moment. And that's all the demonic needs is that 1 second when you when you lower your guard. Those people that are really fascinated with supernatural things and things of this nature, they're pretty much open to anything, and especially dark entities. I mean, whether it's intentional or not, they're still a big target. And so a lot of the people that that would be tempted or would be targeted, I should say, by the demonic would be the innocent people.
0: Let's go to some calls. Let's go to Ruth in Maryland to get us started. Hi, Ruth.
2: Oh, hi, George and Father Ron. Thank you so much for taking my call. And Father Ron, when you were on there 2 years ago, I started watching your podcast, and it was great. I really loved it. We had free internet here for a while. I don't have access to any internet, so it's been a long time since I've seen it. And I was wondering if you still had the same panel. I just love Mercedes. George had Mercedes on the show one night.
1: And, yes.
2: Yeah, we would love to have her for a weekend. Her, she would be great. And don't worry, we're not going to steal her from you, but we would love to have her for a weekend host. But your whole panel is great. I love the little panel that you have. And my question for you is, okay, when it comes to the objects like the that are blessed, I know that it's just an act. It's faith. It's an act of obedience, and it's the faith. It's not really an object itself. It's the faith that you put into it. Because I was told that if you were in, like, say, if you were stuck in a garage and there was some evil spirits or, trying to get to you, you could actually just use motor oil. You could bless the motor oil and use that if there was nothing else to use. So I was wondering, about stones. Like, can they be used too if they're blessed? Like, you know, like the same as like holy water and oil. I mainly use holy water and, oil and salt, but I just wanted to know.
1: Rocks are really good in terms of throwing at people and things, though I wouldn't recommend that. There's probably some laws against that. I could tell you that that anything that's blessed and has been properly consecrated as something that God can use is normally pretty powerful. Of course, based on your faith in that object and based on your faith in terms of the power of God, that too is important. Your intent has a lot to do with it. I'm going to also address your question about our podcast. Mercedes, Lucky Benedict, she was in a terrible car accident about 3 weeks ago, and she barely escaped with her life. She's laid up for the next 6 weeks. She had a concussion. She had some other bodily injuries. And of course, we've been praying for her. She's a wonderful person. She has so many podcasts. She's our co-producer. Then we have Desiree, Valdez, who is also a co-producer of our podcast. And in regards to our panel, George, I hope you don't mind me saying this because it's really related. Okay.
0: No, not at all.
1: Okay. We have on our panel, we have a bishop, Dr. Joshua Sparks. Now, this is a man who's been with me for many years. He's been with me for over 20 years as an exorcist. And he's one of my, you know, one of my proteges. I just love this guy. He's just incredible. He was doing our podcast, and he was talking into his camera because, you know, we do everything by using this technology. And the demonic was so insistent in terms of trying to distract him and the audience that a fly kept landing on the lens of his camera. And all you could see in part was this fly that was just simply doing, just trying to eliminate our visual thing. And now I'm talking about the influence of the demonic. In the beginning of this interview, I was actually coughing. I wasn't coughing all day today. In fact, all week. It just so happens that it happened to be at that particular time at the beginning of this interview, which tells me and which indicates to anyone who was really listening is that the demonic is all around us and the darkness is all around us. And if he could interfere with what you're trying to do for the glory of God, he's going to do it. And whether it be a physical, it could be a, as I said, you know, that was really, sorry about that, George, but that was really out of character for me. I would never cough like that in the beginning of an interview, especially with George Norrie. I mean, come on. so anyway, I hope that answered your question, my dear.
0: Is it conceivable that these demons could do worse to you?
1: They have. They actually have. In fact, ever since the 2013 exorcism where it landed me in the hospital for 30 days, ever since then, I have been having all kinds of physical, unexplainable things happen to my body. I have like, currently I'm constantly under attack. And I think that, the doctor is, it's like an elephant. The doctor has a memory that will not quit. I guess I've been targeted for the longest time, almost 5 decades now. And, I have to suffer from muscle contractions. I get them from my neck all the way down to my ankles, so much so that it gets very difficult to even just have a normal life because they're so severe. I take a second and I pray about it. And as soon as I pray, believe it or not, the spasms go away immediately. But I have to constantly keep myself on point and constantly pray. Otherwise, I will be in severe pain every minute of the day. So to answer your question, yes, I feel the whole raft of what I've been trying to accomplish in my ministry, because the demons are there and they will do their best to make my life miserable. Thank God that hasn't been happening because of my wonderful support group, my friends and the people that follow me. I'm so blessed. And what else can I say?
0: Let's go to Charles in Sacramento. Hi, Charles. Go ahead.
3: Hey, how are you, George? You're always going to be Radio Broadcaster of the Year in my book.
0: Well,
3: so,
0: thank you.
3: I would like to ask the bishop about contacts in Nevada, if he knows like a real person. And the reason I say is because I was in Nevada on vacation, and this guy, he was like that guy, you know, kind of got pawned off on me, and I didn't know what to do for him, and I peeked in his phone to contact like some family members to try and get him some help, and he had two numbers in his phone. It was the VA crisis line and suicide prevention, and I was just mortified, like I just drained at that point. And so I, in the silence of my heart, as we Catholics do, I prayed like to God, like something has to happen for this guy. And this guy, he was asleep in his bedroom down the hall and sound asleep. And he started answering me as I was praying in the silence of my heart. And I remember him saying, he belongs to us. And I mean, I shot up and nothing like that had ever happened before. And I went straight to the front door, made sure it was openable, put a chair between the front door of the house and me and the door. So, and man, so I was like, you know, if there's somebody in like Nevada that could help with something like this.
1: I'm going to tell you that there's somebody in every state. But then again, it comes back down to their, true calling. We have a lot of priests that are all over the place. Okay. But they are not participating in this kind of ministry because it can be very intrusive to them personally. They could suffer some terrible injuries as being involved in this kind of ministry. Many ministers who are trained may not even want to come close to this type of scenario because they know the reality. The reality is that most people like my age who do what I do are not alive. They've died, you know, for some mysterious reasons. I'm 73 right now, and I'm amazed that I'm still around. I guess, you know, the good is not the only only ones that die early, because I guess I'm way on the other side of that.
0: The Pope had an exorcist called Gabriel Armoth that Russell Crowe played in a movie. Did you ever hear about him?
1: I have, actually. I don't know too much about him, but I have heard the name.
0: They take it seriously, do they not?
1: Yeah. Yeah, they, there's a lot of them that won't, commit to, something that could be, personally, can be a personal injury to them. It takes more than, it takes a commitment. And there's a lot of people that have the title of exorcist that may not, you even have people that are charging for this. You know, we have not, in all the years that we've been doing this, we have never charged one penny. We don't charge for any of our services. They're all free. And it's based on a biblical principle, of course. But people that do charge for these rituals, I would look at them and examine them closely, because they might not be genuine. This is a gift that God has given us, and he's allowed us to actually do our ministry and be successful. A person that is operating as an exorcist or in that capacity may not have God's complete support. I don't know. I can't speak for the individual, but I will say this, that if you don't have a true calling, then you're basically spinning your wheels. And especially if it's a person that wants a fee up front. There's a guy, I won't mention his name, but there's a guy in California. Well, maybe I shouldn't have said that either. Anyway, there's a guy in California that charges $1,500 for an exorcism.
0: $1,500.
1: And $800 for a telephone consultant. Yeah, I mean, I guess there's a lot of money to be made in this kind of business. But you know what? This isn't a business. It's a calling. This is a ministry. And yes, I wrote some books. And yes, I've done some things. And we are a 501c3 corporation. So which means we're a nonprofit tax-exempt corporation. So all our funds, any funds that come in as donations, are simply that, donations, and it goes straight into the ministry. But we do not charge not 1 cent to anyone who is in need of our services.
0: Good for you. Where do we get your book, Diabolical Nightmares?
1: Just go to Amazon or just type my name in the search engine, and you'll see a lot of references to stuff. And or they can go to my website, which is www.orderofexorcist.com.
0: Do you ever get exhausted after an exorcism?
1: Always. I'm exhausted now. But probably because of the late, it's late tonight, late at night. But yeah, it can drain you. It can drain you. There's a reason why we fast for 3 days before an actual ritual. We're focusing on the ritual. We're focusing on the individual. We're focusing in on our relationship with God, and we're getting ourselves prepared. That's why we fast for 3 days and do lots of praying.
0: We'll come back with Archbishop Ronald Enright and take final calls right here on Coast to Coast AM.
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1: A massive ocean wave called Kelvin could soon raise sea levels along the California coast by up to a foot, making flooding more likely as El Nino also grows stronger. A group of House and Senate lawmakers boarded the USS Abraham Lincoln for inspection.
2: Congresswoman Sarah Jacobs spoke to sailors and also spoke about mental health concerns. Earlier this month, a disturbing admission from the Navy Secretary caught Jacobs' attention.
3: Multiple sailors aboard the USS Abraham Lincoln tried to jump overboard during their extended deployment. This is horrific.
2: The Lincoln scheduled to return to San Diego next week. I'm Phil Farrar.
1: Walmart is paying $50 million to settle federal claims it filed fake painkiller prescriptions written by corrupt doctors. That's the latest. I'm Bob Montague.
0: Now, Sacramento traffic.
4: From the KFBK Traffic Center, overnight work, north and southbound Highway 160, Del Paso Boulevard, reduced lanes, and on the northbound side, the Del Paso Boulevard off-ramp partially closed, while on the southbound side, the on-ramp is partially closed, all work until 5 a.m. Highway 99, northbound connector ramp to eastbound 50 is closed until 4, and the sweeper trucks are working tonight, north and southbound 99, San Joaquin County line to Broadway until 5:30. Eastbound I-80, Yolo County, West Sacramento, Reed Avenue off-ramp and on-ramp closed until 5 a.m., and eastbound I-80, the southbound 113 connector ramp alternating lane closures until 5. And the eastbound 80 Old Davis Road off-ramp also closed until 5. Traffic on the 10s every 10 minutes, mornings and afternoons, KFBK News Radio.
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5: Overnight, clear, low 54 to 58. Bright sunshine Tuesday, high 95 to 99. Wednesday, sunshine, high 91 to 95. Partial sun Thursday, high 93 to 97. I'm AccuWeather's Andy Robb on KFBK.
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1: And we'll be back with final calls with Archbishop Ronald Enright in just a moment on Coast to Coast. On our next Coast to Coast program, Mark Scott Sicri joins us to talk about the Twilight Zone. And then later on, Kathleen Ball joins us to talk about the Knights Templar. 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Beyond Belief, one of our television shows at beyondbelief.com.
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1: All right, let's start here because this one sounds almost unbelievable. Carnivora is actually a pure extract made from the Venus flytrap plant. Yes, that Venus flytrap. I'm joined by the president of Carnivora, Deborah Lau. So how does a plant like that end up in a supplement?
5: Good question. It goes back to research in Europe in the 1970s. Dr. Keller discovered that compounds in the Venus flytrap could interact with abnormal cells and support immune function.
1: So this isn't folklore. 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
1: A carnivorous plant helping the human body, only on Coast to Coast.
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0: And we're back with Archbishop Ronald Enright, George Norrie with you. Archbishop, how many exorcisms do you do a month?
1: Well, I could tell you worldwide, we do probably close to 300 a month. That's worldwide, of course. And it's hard to say in how many for each jurisdiction, because each jurisdiction operates autonomously. They're a affiliate member of our ministry, and we share our ministries, but the ultimate decision comes to the bishop who is in charge of that particular jurisdiction. So it's hard to say. I'm saying 300. That's probably pretty close to, plus or minus about 300.
0: Of the 300 you do, how many are successful?
1: Now, that's a really good question. I'm going to tell you that there's several categories, okay? One would be, of course, would be completely successful. And the victim would change into their previous self. Their coloring would come back. All the other supernatural things that were taking place would be totally gone. Interesting. In fact, there's quite a few exorcists that will tell you that right after an exorcism, you will smell roses or something sweet, very sweet perfume. I think that's the presence of the Holy Spirit coming into play and blessing that individual. Then, of course, you have the other category where, I don't know if you want to call it successful, but at least we know, that the person, had ended the ritual because of a severe mental illness, and that was not detected initially. And a lot of them will follow up with a hospitalization and basically be committed for some cases for life. This whole experience is maddening. That is, the individual could actually lose his sanity. And that's another very real part of this type of ministry, which nobody talks about.
0: Let's go to final calls. Peter in Texas to get us started, east of the Rockies. Hi, Peter.
2: Yeah. Hi, George and Bishop Ron. I appreciate the chance to chat. I'm a Detroit boy like you, George. Schoolcraft and Telegraph went to St. Mary of Redford.
0: Oh, know it well.
2: Yeah, and I've of course raised Catholic. I was in the seminary. I got a theological question and a practical one for the bishop. The theological one is this: I'm sure he would agree that God loves us unconditionally, and yet we were taught in Catholic school that if we committed what was called a mortal sin and didn't go to confession, we would go to hell forever. In other words, be tormented forever. To me, this is quite a conundrum given the fallibility of we human beings, our weakness, all that. We don't have to convince anybody of that, but that's a fact. How would he reconcile theologically the idea of eternal punishment doled out by a God who loves us unconditionally? I got another question, a practical one.
0: We'll come back to you on that, Peter. Go ahead, Archbishop.
1: Okay, in the scriptures, Romans 3, verse 23, it says, "For all have sinned and fall short of the glory of God." All of us are not perfect, in fact, far from it. And as a result, it all begins in the very beginning. Even when you're baptized, and baptism, especially if you're Catholic, baptism is a form of, believe it or not, it's an exorcism. You're driving out the actual demons from the time of birth. And so when you're baptized, you're actually participating in a ritual that is designed to drive out demons, drive out evilness. We all fall in that category. In regards to the judgment of God, Okay. The scripture says many things that I could use reference to. One that I love is the scripture that says, absent from the body is to be present with the Lord. I love that piece of scripture. I once had an interesting, I don't know if you want to call it a dream or a vision, but, and this is just my take, okay? And this is my personal interpretation of this. I believe that when we die, at least from this principle, from this hypothesis, when we die, we're absent from the body and we go directly to God's face. God, we will see God's face. Now, understand, God is out of time and space. So the time that's in between that we could, you know, see and understand and realize does not take place when it comes to God and his space. He's out of time and space, which means that when we pass, just at that second we pass, like just the blink of the eye, we will be confronted with God himself and we will see God. And all that time in between could be 1,000 years, 2,000 years. You might be asleep. That is your body. And of course your spirit is as most Catholics believe might be in purgatory, which is another thing that could be addressed. But, in the overall picture though of this, of my, hypothesis is that, when Christ was on the cross and the thief on his left side, said, you know, this man is innocent. He has no reason to be crucified. And Christ looked at him and said, this day you'll be in paradise. This kind of like confirms what I was basically suggesting, that there's a time element that is, that's something we can't understand. It's out of our time and space. So at that particular time, 1,000 years could go by and we could still be in the presence of God in 1 second and just the blink of an eye. So, this is also true. Now, of course, you know, there's so many different cultures, okay, that we could talk about that acknowledge the fact that that Jesus Christ is the Son of God and his existence was real and being raised from the dead. That's also a very real belief that we believe in. And as a result, we see so many proof of this. I mean, just recently they discovered the Noah's Ark, which I think is really fascinating. The evidence seems like it's going in that direction. They found petrified wood and so on and there. And they actually see different chambers and compartments where the animals were stored. And I thought that was really fascinating. Then you have the Shroud of Turin, which is like, scientifically proven now. In fact, they've found some DNA most recently and they claim that it's the DNA of Christ himself that's on the shroud. Of course, all the other evidence in terms of the image that's on the shroud, all this is all supernatural. And again, this is where faith comes in. The scripture says faith is something that comes from the word of God. Faith comes from hearing from the word of God. You have to understand that there's a lot of belief systems out there. The only true truth about the whole scenario is that whatever happens, we have to understand one thing and one thing for sure, that God loved us so much that he gave his only begotten son, that whoever believes in him shall not perish, but have everlasting life. God has unconditional love that cannot be overstated. And that love will always be. In regards to the judgment, I'm going to sit and watch what happens and what takes place. So it's going to be interesting to see. I'm going to have the first row, and I'm going to have a whole list of questions for our dear Lord in regards to a lot of things.
0: Let's go to Peter's final question. Yeah. Peter, go ahead.
2: I'm sorry, repeat that, George?
0: Go to your final question. Go ahead.
2: Oh, that is one of the things that by the way, Bishop Ron, I admire your courage for your ministry and your faithfulness. That's an amazing
1: thing.
2: Thank you. The question I have is, just like yourself, I see celibacy. That's one of the reasons I didn't become a priest. I didn't think I could handle going through life without experiencing sexuality with a woman. But celibacy to me is a rare calling. Do you see? And I think the Catholic Church would be wise to get rid of that. As you know, it's simply a ruling. What's your opinion on that?
1: Well, I know that a lot of the disciples were married. I know that a lot of people in biblical history were married and had a partner. I could tell you that ever since the split of the church and Vatican I, Vatican II, if you're familiar with that, celibacy has been an issue, always has been. Even though we've had popes that were married, we had one pope that was a female, which is interesting, Pope Joanne. The point is that celibacy is interesting. In the Orthodox Church, if you are not married and you are consecrated a bishop and decide to get married, then that's acceptable. In the traditional church, the pre-Vatican I, pre-Vatican II church, there are priests that are married and they're gifts from God. God is, he loves us that much. And even though a lot of our choices have been made for us by the church fathers, I'm going to get a lot of flack for saying that. even though that's the case, we have to understand that, God always loves us, and anything that we do in life, if we confess our sins, and He is faithful and just to forgive us of all our sins and cleanse us from all our righteousness.
0: All right, and we can't talk about demons without Cornelius from Louisiana. Hello there, Corny.
3: Hey there, George and Bishop Ron Heath. Right on there, George. And let me say one thing, George, before I go on. That first guest you had, and the way you treat our callers and listeners and stuff, George, you're the best host that's ever been other than Art Bell. So I want to commend you on that. Bishop, you heard that.

0: Michael, the archangel is always with me. I have an army of angels all around me. I'm not scared at all.
1: What signs do people show you that would let you believe that they're possessed? What do they do?
0: It's not so much what they do. It's what we see, what we could confirm. If we see something really abnormal with the skin, with their eye coloring, with their hair coloring, with their morphing into something that's not, doesn't even look human. When we see things like, where they defy the laws of gravity, they climb on walls and sticks to ceilings and things of that nature. To me, that is a pretty good case that it's probably demonic. You don't see many mental illness, people who are mentally ill, in hospitals, sticking to the ceiling and levitating. You don't really see a whole lot of that. So I'm going to say, yeah, that would be the ultimate proof for me, is if I could see and witness that, which I have many of times in the past, I could tell you it's real. But that would be our criteria. We have to make sure that the proof is there, that we are proceeding and we're justifying in doing the things that we have to do in order to rid the person of that demonic entity.
1: I'm still in shock over the little five-year-old kid who was possessed. That's amazing. But keep in touch with us. Archbishop Ronald Unright, his book is called Diabolical Nightmares of Real Cases in Demonic Possession. His website is linked up at coasttocoastam.com. For Dan Galante, Tom Danheiser, Sue Trikas, Lex Lonehood, Sean Ladasur, Alec Fernandez, Tim Banal, Mary Berry, George Knapp, and Richard Serrett, I'm George Norrie, somewhere out there on Coast to Coast AM. We'll see you on our next edition. Until then, be safe, everyone.

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2: From ABC News, I'm Sherry Preston. After all the talk from AI leaders about slowing down development, one of the biggest companies in the industry is hitting the brakes. ABC's Sophie Flay.
3: OpenAI is shelving its next AI model, scrapping its release, saying it did not meet the company's bar for safety and went beyond what it was authorized to do. The Wall Street Journal reports the model wasn't always honest about the work it had done. It follows months of AI agents breaking their own rules, including hacking into another company and targeting U.S. government websites.
2: This comes as the White House is set to host tech leaders today. President Trump dismissing fears about rogue AI as a hoax. Pope Leo disagrees.
4: To simply say, oh, it's not going to happen and close our eyes to it, I think is probably not the most responsible way to go about that.
2: The five men arrested near a British airbase on explosives and terror charges are being allowed out on bail. ABC's Ian Pannell is near the base and says it all started with a tip from a farmer.
5: She spots these three white vehicles and a group of men which she thinks are suspicious, and she hightails out of there and contacts the authorities who then respond and make a series of arrests. Now, the police then declare effectively a major incident in the area. Counter-terrorism police are involved.
2: The newly reopened investigation into an alleged rape at Cornell University 2 years ago, now focusing on a series of messages traded by members of a fraternity.
6: Snapchat messages that the woman's attorney said one of the fraternity brothers, who was asleep at the time, but found on his phone the next day because he's part of a group chat for the fraternity, he decided that he wanted to give those messages to Jane Doe, and now they're out for everyone to see. And those messages are rather vulgar, and according to Jane Doe's attorney, they describe the fraternity brothers inviting others to join in the alleged assault.
2: ABC's Aaron Katursky. 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
7: California cities and counties pushing back against new data centers. Many local governments are temporarily banning new data centers over concerns about pollution, noise, and higher utility bills. Meanwhile, there's been some heavy spending on California's proposed billionaire tax.
8: Most of the money is supporting Proposition 40, which would create a one-time 5% tax on California billionaires' assets, was spent on getting the measure on the ballot. Supporters now have just over $200,000 left out of the $32 million they raised. Groups fighting Prop 40 and supporting other measures to block it have collected nearly $190 million. Supporters of the measure say the tax would help make up for billions of dollars in federal health care cuts. I'm Tammy Trujillo.
7: University of California leaders are considering whether to bring back the SAT for admissions, but haven't made a decision yet. That's the latest. I'm Bob Montague.
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9: From the KFBK Traffic Center, fix 50 work overnight on the eastbound side. Reduced lanes from the Yolo County line to the Cap City Connector until 5 and the connector to Mayhew Road until 6. Connector ramp closure eastbound 50 to northbound Cap City Freeway until 5, as well as the southbound 99 connector. Closed until 6, 15th Street slip off ramp, 16th Street slip on ramp, 26th Street slip on ramp, the 59th Street slip off ramp, 65th Street slip on ramp, and the Howe Avenue slip off ramp. Reduced lanes Folsom Boulevard to Bradshaw Road until 6, and reduce lanes between Folsom Boulevard and Sunrise until 5. Traffic on the 10s every 10 minutes, mornings and afternoons. 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
1: Now, Sacramento weather.
10: Clear through the overnight hours, low 54 to 58. Later Tuesday, bright sun, high 95 to 99. Wednesday, plenty of sun, high 91 to 95. Thursday, partial sunshine, high 93 to 97. I'm AccuWeather's Andy Robb on KFBK's.
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0: From the heartland of America and the gateway to the West, good morning, good evening, wherever you may be across the nation, around the world. I'm George Norrie, and this is Coast to Coast AM. Later tonight, exorcisms. Here's what's happening. Residents of coastal communities in the Northeast slogged through floodwaters for a second day as a powerful nor'easter pummeled the shoreline, knocking out power to tens of thousands of homes. A lot of the power is being restored. Tidal surges swamped low-lying neighborhoods in New Jersey, while wind gusts toppled trees on New York's Long Island, damaging homes and bringing down utility poles. What a mess. The Iranian foreign minister said that Tehran is fully prepared for war to be resumed and also for the possibility of renewed diplomacy with the U.S. aimed at ending the seven-month conflict. And it's up to President Trump to choose, they say. Mr. Trump said he expected talks with Iran to resume this week, insisting again that the Islamic Republic is losing badly and eager to strike a peace deal. With more, here's our Tom Danheiser. Tommy?
1: Well, George, Iranian Foreign Minister Abbas Araghchi remained in New York after attending the General Assembly and said Iran expected to receive the U.S. response to its latest ceasefire proposals and conditions for restoring passage of maritime traffic in the Strait of Hormuz. If the Americans claim they are seeking an agreement or a peaceful solution, we have presented that solution, Araghchi said. According to officials from both countries, the U.S. and Iran spoke separately with mediators on Monday as part of a renewed effort to end the seven-month war. Officials briefed on the negotiations said any further talks are expected to focus on an amended version of a seven-day proposal that Iran presented last week on the sidelines of the United Nations General Assembly. U.S. officials have confirmed that eight U.S. Marines were recently injured when their vessel was struck by an Iranian projectile in the Strait of Hormuz. Iranian's foreign minister stated that Tehran remains fully prepared to resume the war if diplomacy fails, saying that any future reopening of the Strait of Hormuz is strictly contingent on the U.S. meeting its conditions. Meanwhile, Supreme Leader Mojtaba Khamenei claimed Iranian forces successfully pushed enemy vessels back into the Arabian Sea. And intelligence reports from the Wall Street Journal suggest that U.S. officials have no intention of lifting the maritime embargo, and Trump has signaled to aides that he may resume heavy bombing campaigns against Iranian targets after the upcoming U.S. midterm elections. Crude oil prices today stand at approximately $93.14 a barrel for U.S. West Texas Intermediate and $105.86 a barrel for international benchmark Brent crude. George?
0: Thank you, Tom. Microsoft co-founder Bill Gates warned that artificial intelligence could cause billions of deaths if left unchecked in the latest push to regulate AI. He argues that it could drive events that could lead to significant deaths of so many people. AI is now being used to process some Medicare treatment approval requests. Let's check in with our expert, Lauren Weinstein, about how this is affecting patients and doctors. Lauren, what's this all about?
2: Yeah, well, the short answer is it's not affecting them very well at all. We've talked before about a whole range of related AI problems. Examples of these include sometimes crucial errors in AI-generated reports created from police officer body cameras, potentially devastating errors in transcriptions of recorded doctor-patient interactions, like inaccuracies about medications a patient is taking, or even confusing which body parts are involved in an important or potentially critical treatment. Some health experts are recommending declining to have your discussions with doctors monitored by AI, assuming you're even asked for permission. In theory, these kinds of AI-generated reports are supposed to be verified by humans, but human nature being what it is, it's clear that the human verification step slacks off very quickly. This can leave AI reports that can sometimes appear to be written by idiots, which frankly isn't a surprise because we've all seen that current AI systems tend to have less real intelligence and common sense, as we normally use those terms, than your average damp sponge. What you may not know is that recently the federal government, which of course is currently very gung-ho on AI, started an experimental Medicare program called WISER, where private companies are using AI as part of approvals or rejections of Medicare treatment pre-approval requests. And apparently Medicare is planning to expand this procedure beyond the current set of treatments that are currently in the experiment to a much larger array of Medicare services. A whole mass of documents recently made public regarding this AI Medicare program, and it's very, very upsetting reading indeed. Patients are reportedly being left literally screaming in agony when pain relief treatment approvals that were taking far too long to be processed. At least one case, months instead of a few days. And in many cases, we're being rejected outright because these firms reportedly have a financial incentive to reject as many procedures as possible. Even when these firms are found to be not processing claims properly, the financial penalties are relatively small. This whole system, especially as it impacts managed care like Medicare Advantage, appears to be designed to use AI as an excuse to deny as many treatments as possible, with the documents now public suggesting that many of those denials were unjustifiable. As I mentioned, reportedly Medicare wants to expand this program despite its record of failures, including using AI-based decisions in time-sensitive situations like emergency transport and the like. Even if these AI systems were capable of 100% accurate analysis of these situations, using them in this kind of way to provide an excuse for reducing necessary treatments would be unacceptable. But we know how error-prone AI is, often spewing out completely inaccurate and sometimes dangerous wrong answers, misinterpretations, and misinformation. That makes the situation orders of magnitude worse. Cutting down on genuinely wasteful Medicare spending is a laudable goal, but it's intolerable to be treating Medicare recipients as guinea pigs for AI, with patients often being blocked from important treatments by those AI systems, while big tech AI CEOs are literally partying it up with government officials. Medicare is supposed to be a service, not an AI experiment that apparently can actually harm patients. Rather than running an AI Medicare experiment on vulnerable seniors, perhaps these big tech AI CEOs and their friends in government should be experimenting on themselves.
0: That might work. Thanks, Lauren. Women who retired earlier spent long stretches outside the workforce in their 50s and 60s had nearly double the odds of being classified with mild cognitive impairment or dementia years later, according to new research. People who stayed employed despite repeatedly reporting a high perceived chance of losing their job showed no such pattern at all. How about that? SpaceX's Starship has splashed down in the Pacific after orbiting the Earth for about 3 hours. The mission was supposed to last about 10 hours, but the SpaceX team decided to end it early. They had some engine problems. And here's Seth Shostak, our astronomer, with his weekly report on what's in the sky. Seth?
3: George, there are few stories in astronomy, or for that matter, space science, that generate more heated discussions than UFOs. And I note that some people prefer the more contemporary term UAPs, or unidentified aerial phenomena. I don't use that myself. I like UFO. But why the interest? Well, the idea that aliens might be visiting Earth, it's certainly appealing to many folks. And it's possible that it's not just that astronomy research of the past several decades has shown us that planets, including planets the same size as Earth, are quite common. So if there are a lot of Earths out there, maybe there are also a lot of thinking beings, aliens. So perhaps our planet is being visited by creatures from another world. And let's be honest here, that's certainly possible, but those other worlds are very far away. Light years, in fact, distances that our rockets certainly couldn't adequately traverse. For example, the space shuttle, one of our fastest spacecraft. I don't know, George, if you've ever ridden the space shuttle, but
0: no,
3: it zips around.
0: Not
3: yet. Okay. Well, it zips around at about 17,000 miles per hour. It could leave New York at breakfast and be at the moon in time for a midnight snack. And that's pretty speedy. Now, suppose some aliens have craft of similar speed. Well, even if they come from the nearest star system, and that's the Proxima Centauri system, it would still take more than 50,000 years to get here, and that's a long time to be buckled up, assuming that aliens even use seatbelts. Now, this simple fact implies that one of two things must be true. Either the aliens have far speedier rockets than we do, or else they're not biological beings. They're not alive. Well, speedier rockets is the preferred explanation for most science fiction. Think of Star Trek's warp speed. But warp speed takes an enormous amount of energy. And besides, we don't know how to build a warp speed rocket in any case. Physics is not on your side there. So what do I deduce from all of this? Well, if aliens really have the ability to visit our planet, they're not biological. So when the hatch door of their spacecraft slides open, don't expect that what steps out will look like a lizard or a green humanoid. It will be a machine. Klaatu Barada Nikto.
0: I love that. Thanks, Seth. Appreciate that. Up next, Fearless. We're going to talk to a former executive of CBS Radio about radio in general and some great things. Coming up next on Coast to Coast AM. Let me simplify this. Carnivora is a supplement made from a carnivorous plant, the Venus flytrap, turned into a pure liquid extract in capsules. That's the starting point. Now, why does that matter? I'm talking with the president of Carnivora, Deborah Alau. What makes this plant so unique?
4: That's a great question, George. The Venus flytrap is unique because it can digest insects while protecting its own cells from its digestive enzymes. This remarkable self-protection mechanism led Dr. Keller to believe that the plant possessed an advanced immune system.
0: So the idea is help the body do what it's already designed to do.
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4: 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It's not new, but more people are discovering it now.
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0: Sometimes the most fascinating answers come from nature.
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0: And welcome back to Coast, George Norrie with you. Every once in a while, we come across a person who has had a dramatic change on people's lives, sometimes directly, sometimes indirectly. We have that for you tonight. Dan Mason served as president of CBS Radio from 1995 to 2002, overseeing at the time 186 radio stations across the top 26 U.S. markets. That's huge. He returned to CBS Radio as president and CEO back in 2007 until he retired in 2015, launching an aggressive growth strategy in not only terrestrial radio, but digital as well. We'll talk about that. He has been inducted into the Broadcasting and Cable Hall of Fame in New York back in 2022, and he has a new book out called Fearless, The Life and Times of a Media Maverick. Here he is, Dan Mason on Coast to Coast. Mr. Mason, this is an honor. Welcome.
1: George, it's such a pleasure to be here tonight, or this morning in my case, very, very much appreciate the time.
0: I'm going to tell you a quick story. Back in 1979, William Paley, whom you know, sent out a book called As It Happened. I got that book, mailed it to his office in New York, and said, would you please sign this for me, Mr. Paley? And out of the blue, a week later, the book shows up at my office, and he signed it for me. I got to do that with you next.
1: I'd be happy to. As a matter of fact, send me your contact information, and I'll put one in the mail to you. I'm glad to do that.
0: What's it like being in radio for so many years? You started off as a DJ, didn't you?
1: Overnight disc jockey. That's right. I mean, honestly, George, I don't know anything else to do. I mean, I'm really a firm believer that God gives us a couple of talents. He doesn't give us bushel baskets full. And in my case, I got the talent of getting people to listen to the radio. I can do that. I could have listeners. And companies will pay for that. And one thing led to another over about a 35-year period. And starting overnight, eventually taking the CEO job at CBS Radio.
0: What a great station. What a great company. And it has so much history with Edward R. Murrow, Walter Cronkite, Eric Severide. They had the best of the best, didn't they?
1: They did. And, you know, it was an honor and a pleasure to work there. And, you know, after I retired in 2015, I went over to CBS Sports and did women's basketball play-by-play on the network. And to do intros and outros over those iconic CBS television jingles, oh, my goodness, that was the best.
0: Tell us about the title of the book, Fearless.
1: Fearless is a title that hopefully when people read the book, that there are talents that they have, and they're untapped. And people will come and say, well, you know, the little voices inside of you say, well, you know, George, you could do that. And then you might say, well, I don't know. I don't know. People would say this or say that, or people would laugh. But the fearless part means that if the little voices inside of you talk, you have to listen, and you need to go for it. And sometimes it works out, and sometimes it doesn't. But if you don't try, you'll never know. And along my way, I've tried a lot of different things, funny things. Most have worked out, thank goodness. But there have been some things that didn't work out where my little voices weren't telling me the truth.
0: Our executives at the network level think the world of you. Our president, Julie Talbot, and the former president, Craig Kitchen, and they always talked highly of your work and what you've done. And what was that metamorphosis like for you, Dan? How did you go from being that overnight disc jockey to the president of CBS Radio?
1: Well, I started overnight disc jockey. Yep, I did. And I became the program director. After the program director, I wanted to be a general manager. And after the general manager, I wanted to be in charge of the other general managers. And after I got to be in charge of the other general managers, I might like to be in charge of the program directors and the sales directors and all the general managers. And it took, like I say, it didn't come overnight. It took 35 long years, but these were stepping stones along the way. And constantly you have to reinvent yourself to prepare for the future. You know, you have to keep moving. Reinvention is absolutely a discipline and not a disruption.
0: We're talking with Dan Mason, the former president of CBS Radio. His new book is called Fearless. The book is out, and the audio version's coming out soon, isn't it?
1: very soon. I'm in pending right now. There's a lot of people trying to get in.
0: It's technology has changed. And radio has adopted. We've got podcasting now. We do our own podcasting network called the Paranormal Podcast Network. You have to adapt, but we're still got those 640 markets that we're in, and you can't beat
1: Let me tell you a story, George, that I first saw my first color TV in about 1955, 56, somewhere in there. And when color TV came out, the TV people would say, yep, radio's dead. No more. They're gone. And it was interesting because our medium was only about 30 years old at the time. It wasn't like we were 100 years old. So that came to about. And then, you know, we began to get cassettes in the car, and that would kill the radio. And then along came CDs, and that didn't kill radio. And then satellite radio came along. It was a threat, but it didn't kill radio. We have Apple CarPlay, and we have Android, and we have Spotify, and we're still there, George.
0: Still doing our thing, getting stronger and stronger. And people are so personal with radio, Dan. I found that 23 years ago when I started doing Coast to Coast. It has become so important to them. We're live on holidays, Christmas, Thanksgiving, because there are a lot of lonely people out there. Radio's important to folks, isn't it?
1: You know, radio is about making friends. That's what we do. That's what we're all about, make friends. And in your case, the folks that listen to your show, they're your friends, and they consider themselves part of your family. It's all about companionship. And that's been researched time and time again over decades in radio broadcasting. And every time the answer comes up, people listen to the radio because of companionship.
0: And I'm still old school. You know, you can say things on podcasts that you can't say on the radio. And I'm old school. Every once in a while, a guest will slip up. Thank God we have delays once in a while. But there's nothing wrong with being old school, is there?
1: Not at all. And, you know, I had a conversation with a gentleman a few days ago, and he described me. I was vinyl in a digital world. Of course, we were all vinyl. And then digital came along, and they were shiny, and everything became digital. And then somebody wanted to bring back vinyl because it was pure. It was absolutely the best sound it could be. And so I think we look at ourselves as vinyl because we're all about making friends. We're all about companionship. We're all about being part of people's lives.
0: What was the toughest thing you had to do as president of CBS Radio?
1: I think that probably my worst day was the Ima situation.
0: Oh, yeah.
1: When that was bad. It was so unfortunate that Don had made a mistake. I mean, as you pointed out, you say a lot of things on podcasts that you can't say on the air, over the air broadcasting, because we do have a responsibility to not say the type of things that are very hurtful to people. And Don did cross a line, very, very remorseful. And it came time that the snowball was getting so big, it bled over to the CBS Corporation. And that's not a good day for CBS Radio. And the legal department said to me, they said, you know, we're going to have to make a decision here, and we're going to have to part ways with Don. And I think they had planned to do that maybe Tuesday, Wednesday, something like that. But they said, listen, why don't you give him a call over the weekend and try to break this stuff in, and, you know, so it's not like he comes in here next week and gets a ton of water poured on his head. I said, okay, I'll do that. So I went, it was a Saturday morning. I went back into a quiet room and I called him, and Don answered the phone, and we talked a bit, and I said, Don, this doesn't look good. And he said, is there anything you think you can do? And I said, I don't think so. And there was dead silence for about 20 seconds. And he said, okay, thank you for anything or everything you've done. Goodbye. And that was the last time I talked to him. And you know what, George? I got up from that room and wanted to find the nearest garbage can to throw up. It was hard.
0: Stay with us, Dan. We're going to take a short break. We'll be back with Dan Mason. His website is linked up at coasttocoastam.com. His book about his life is called Fearless. We'll be back in a moment to talk more about radio on Coast to Coast AM.
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1: Much of the Southern California coast under a coastal flood advisory and a high 4 to 7 foot surf advisory due to a huge, potentially damaging swell expected from Hurricane Polo. The governor signing bills aimed at protecting the next generation of NFL star.
2: Newsom says the bill will help parents in California.
3: When our kids say, "Dad, Mom, I really want to play tackle football."
2: He says football is a brutal sport, but there needs to be more protection.
3: Particularly concussions, head to head, helmet to helmet.
2: The bill takes aim at youth and high school organizations that don't allow a soft shell to be worn.
3: Well, that's no longer the case, because I just signed a bill requiring that safety feature.
2: I'm Jason Campadonia.
1: Two new lawsuits seeking to return the artwork claimed by Jewish heirs and representatives of Holocaust victims. That's the latest. I'm Bob Montague.
0: Now, Sacramento traffic.
4: From the KFBK Traffic Center, overnight work, fix 50 on the westbound side. Reduced lanes from Mayhew Road to the Cap City Connector until 6 a.m. Hornet Drive slip-on ramp closed until 6, along with the 65th Street slip-on ramp and the 59th Street slip-on ramp. West Sacramento, westbound 50, Harbor Boulevard slip-on ramp is closed until 5. Cap City Freeway northbound, reduced lanes from the Elvis Rail Crossing to Exposition Boulevard until 5, with one lane closed on the northbound Exposition Boulevard off-ramp until 5, and southbound reduced lanes from Exposition Boulevard to the Elvis Rail Crossing until 5, along with a closure of the eastbound 50 connector ramp until 5. Traffic on the 10s every 10 minutes, mornings and afternoons, KFBK News Radio.
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5: Overnight, clear, low 54 to 58. Bright sunshine Tuesday, high 95 to 99. Wednesday, sunshine, high 91 to 95. Partial sun Thursday, high 93 to 97. I'm AccuWeather's Andy Robb on KFBK.
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0: And welcome back to Coast. George Norrie with you. Dan Mason, our special guest. We'll take calls with Dan next hour about radio. Share some of your stories with us as well. Dan, in the book, you talk about Danisms. What are they?
1: Danisms, George, are things that I have learned the hard way over about 50 years. So I thought, you know, if I could put these things in writing and share with other people that might help them from keeping the same mistakes that I did and what I've learned from, I'll give you a couple. The one that jumps out to me right away is that no matter how good you are, people will come up and say, God, George, you know, you're the best. I mean, you're the best talk show guy I've ever heard. And you nod your head and say thank you, but don't believe it, because you don't ever want to believe your own hype. Because if you believe your own hype, believe your own press, it will eventually destroy you. So that's, I mean, I know that you've seen people in that position, and I have too. So that's one of the big ones. I think there's a beginning and a middle and an end to everything. So that's why it's always important for us to keep looking to reinvent ourselves. You know, I'll give you a great example of this. You look at Bob Pittman, you know, your boss there at iHeart.
0: Yeah.
1: Bob and I got in the radio about the same time. Bob was in Jackson, Mississippi, and I was in Louisville. So I went to Atlanta, and Bob went to Chicago after that to program WMAQ. But you look at Bob's career. What does Bob do? He gets away from WMAQ. He goes to MTV. He goes to Six Flags. He goes to Century 21. He goes to AOL. I'm convinced that the guy could run a successful bait shop if he wanted to. Perfect example of reinvention. And that's what we have to do. We have to look at places along the way as stepping stones to the next, because there is a beginning and a middle and an end to everything. So there's about another seven or eight of them in the book, and I don't want to take up all the time going through them, but they're there if anybody's interested.
0: Years ago, my network asked me to introduce Rush Limbaugh to the Hall of Fame that he was in. This was going way, way back. And I'm pretty new to the network at the time, Dan, and I'm going, my God, what am I going to say? What can I say? And I decided to tie it into the radio show Coast to Coast, of course. And so I'm up there on the dais, and I said, a group of aliens would come up to me and say, take me to your leader. So, folks, I took them to this guy, Rush Limbaugh. That was my introduction to him, and he came out and did his thing.
1: You know, Rush was, I've had a couple of conversations with Rush over the years, and he was such a generous donor to the Broadcasters Foundation of America, which I'm the chairman emeritus, was chairman at the time. But he always gave back. I mean, he gave back a lot, and he was very special to all of us.
0: He was a great talent, too, and he came up from Missouri and worked his way up.
1: Did he start in Sacramento, or was it Missouri?
0: I think he started in Missouri, and then he went out to Sacramento to do his thing.
1: You're right. You're right. But irreplaceable.
0: Tell me what you think about the future of radio, Dan.
1: Technology will change. The way it's measured will change. But as long as we keep true to what we have been here for, companionship, then we'll always be around. And things around us will change. I mean, I just went through the cassettes and the CDs and satellite radio. None of those things can provide companionship like radio. So that's a constant for us. As long as we're true to it, then we're going to be around.
0: Radio put Edward R. Murrow on the map during the World War II, didn't it?
1: Well, think about Arthur Godfrey, another one, you know, that he was a CBS guy. He had a long career. And the interesting thing about Arthur Godfrey, he worked 6 days a week, George. You believe that?
0: I do that sometimes, too, and he was one of a kind, wasn't he?
1: Oh, yeah. I mean, Geritol commercials, I mean, goodness gracious. He was the master. And, you know, can you imagine? I've got to find tapes of him. I'm going to have to dig up tapes to try to learn the verbiage that he used for people. But I'd like to learn that. I'm glad we're talking about that right now, because that's going to be my assignment for tomorrow.
0: What would you say to a company getting involved in radio today?
1: I would say use your own money. Don't rely on bank financing. I would probably go for a college town, buy stations in college towns. They seem to do better. I would try to stay away from the largest of the large, New York, LA, Chicago. I would probably focus on medium and smaller markets. I would say you have to be hands-on. These are not things you can plug in the wall like a lamp and turn on and turn off and think it's going to be there the next day. So that would be probably my pointers. And also, you have to have a good signal. And remember back in maybe the 90s, the FCC just flooded the FM dial with move-ins. And you've got to be really careful that you get a station with a good signal.
0: I love the 50,000 waters I'm on, because during those nights, they pop all over the place.
1: All over the place. I remember staying in, when I was in Phoenix one time working on a radio station, we would drive up to the top of the mountain in Phoenix and listen to KFI. We just loved it.
0: That's our baby in L.A.
1: I can remember walking out of my radio station in Richmond, Kentucky, and driving to a farmland where I could listen to WLS at night. So, like, I was a radio junkie. I've been that way since 14 years old.
0: You know all the call letters and everything, don't you?
1: I know everything.
0: I love that.
1: When I was 12, I think I got bitten by the radio bug. And I was what program directors called a contest pig. I won everything. I won records. I won boxes of Kraft macaroni and cheese. I won trips. I won a trip to see the Beatles. I won a trip to Coney Island in Cincinnati. And there wasn't anything I couldn't win. I had a formula on how to do it, too. You know what I would do? I would take, back then, if you remember, we had dial telephones.
0: That's right.
1: So the station had that I won from had a showcase window. So I would go down and watch the disc jockey. And when he'd call now for a contest, I'd have my little transistor radio with me. And I would watch him, and I'd start counting down. You know, back then he would leave the phone off the hook, because you could do that in those days, because you get busy signals. And now you get busy signals, but you didn't then. And you could just put the phone back on the hook. But I would count the number of seconds that it would take him to do that. You know, he might take a sip of coffee or turn his head. And so I would go home and I would dial all the contest lines except the last digit. And I would take a pencil and put it in the bottom of the dial. So when I'd count to those seconds, I'd pull the pencil out, and either one or two things. I was the most brilliant contest winner in the world, or nobody was calling him but me.
0: We have some callers to our show, Dan, that speed dial, and they know how to get through.
1: They're a modern day contest pig, just like me.
0: What's going on with the push to get AM radio on or off a car?
1: I think that, you know, you can just imagine a conference room full of tech people that probably said, what are we doing here? Ain't nobody listens to AM radio. You want to keep FM? Okay, but what in the world are you guys thinking about? And that's probably a 23-year-old engineer. But the reality is the service is needed. It covers a lot of ground. I mean, just like we pointed out, to these 50,000-watt radio stations in time of need, if you think of a national catastrophe could ever happen, they better be there.
0: You co-produced years ago a show called The Bridge. Something happened with the Justice Department. What was that?
1: That was interesting. I bought a radio station in Washington, D.C., where I live, and the station that I bought ran China Radio International. China Radio International has been in the Washington market, or was, for 26 years. So I asked the previous owner, I said, you know, is there a problem with DOJ here? And I said, we tried to reach out to them, but, you know, they just didn't respond. And no, there's no problem. So I said, okay, well, that sounds good. So we went ahead and my partner and I purchased the station. And we were going along. And interestingly enough, most of the time CRI had, and they were very professional. They were like the Chinese NPR. And most of the time they had terrible ideas on how to programming. But one day they said, you know what we want to do? We want to do a live or taped live talk show with a Beijing host and one of your hosts. And they would just talk about the world or talk about what's going on in everybody's country. So I said, okay, that's interesting. So I called Michael Harrison. And you know Michael, Talkers Radio.
0: Sure, Talkers.
1: And I said, Michael, this is what I want to do. You got anybody in mind? And he goes, you're crazy. If you think two people are going to sit and you think a person's going to sit and talk to a communist country, you're out of your mind. So I did find John St. Augustine. And John was on WGN and Oprah Radio for years. And John, he did. He co-hosted it with a lady who was the most listened to CRI person in Beijing. And that went on for about a year. And then COVID hit. And all of a sudden now, the DOJ was interested. They wanted to know what was coming out of the speakers. And there really wasn't anything. There was more negative stuff on CNN that we could ever put on about the government. But sure enough, they wanted me to register as a foreign agent. And my partners and I, my partners were attorneys, and they pushed back. And finally, one of the people at the DOJ, and certainly wasn't the number one person, but one of the higher ups called and said, you know what, why don't you make your life easy and just pay the $365? I said, yeah, okay. So I did. But when you become a foreign agent, it's public information automatically. And part of that public information, which is, this is what the law is, you got to do it, is you got to put down or list everybody that you've done business with in China, which I had to do because that's the law. And I did. And when that became public, I believe, at least my impression was, the Chinese didn't want any part of that. And they canceled our contract. So it was a great run because we were getting requests from all over the world, like Ireland and Scotland and everywhere, Africa. I mean, it was all, you know, it was online, but it was too bad. It was a great experiment. And, you know, I came to the final conclusion on this, George, that, you know, the Chinese people are just like us. You know, they want the same thing.

0: I don't know what that is. And he just has somebody who's kind of blazed a trail. So I say, okay, I'll go with that. So honestly, George, I'm not sure what a maverick is. Maybe you could tell me.
1: I love it. Do you ever think of going back into radio?
0: Oh, I'll never get out of radio. I mean, right now I do play-by-play basketball for Shenandoah University. It's a D3 college.
1: Good for you.
0: but it's on the radio, and it is broadcast over the internet, but I'll never get away from radio, ever. And any radio station that wants to have me on the air, I go on the air. I mean, even in Ocean City, Maryland, where we have a second home, I go on the morning show. But I will never quit going on the radio.
1: I had Dan Rather on the air years ago, Dan. He was one heck of a guy, too, isn't he?
0: I didn't have that much contact with him, but he sure had a good reputation at CBS.
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14: From ABC News, I'm Sherry Preston. The security breach at the FBI has affected nearly all of the agency's employees, but the group behind it says exposing agents was not its purpose. Here's ABC's Karen Hua.
15: The data that was hacked includes everything from

0: FBI agents' social security numbers to their addresses, even their medical records. Sources say a recent memo warned FBI employees to protect themselves, such as reviewing their home security and not taking unsolicited phone calls. The notorious hacking group that took responsibility for the breach now claims it will not release the data, suggesting it only carried out the attack to show its capabilities after earlier this year, the FBI exposed details of how the group operates.
1: The Pentagon also now admitting a hack, the personal information of nearly 3 million current and former members of the military compromised. A new batch of bans on Canadian products now in effect.
2: It's the latest volley fired in a trade dispute that has roiled cross-border relations at the White House Monday.
3: Well, they want to have a deal with us. They call us all the time.
2: Without offering specifics, President Trump says.
3: The problem is that they've treated the United States very unfairly.
2: The new import ban covers 68 product categories, with Canadian liquor hit the hardest.
1: ABC's Jim Ryan. In an overnight court filing, CNN, MS Now, and Politico, the media companies affected by the Trump administration's ban, filed a motion for preliminary injunction asking the court to block the media ban until the case is further resolved in court. And a two-year-old rape allegation at the center of a new investigation at Cornell University.
4: What happened more recently is Jane Doe filed a civil lawsuit, and the local district attorney, who declined to bring criminal charges at the time back in 2024, said there were discrepancies between what she reported then and what she's alleging now.
1: ABC's Aaron Katursky. As top AI leaders meet at the White House, OpenAI is shelving its next model, saying it didn't meet the company's standards for safety and went beyond what it was authorized to do. 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
6: A new flu vaccine offers more protection for people older than 50. It uses the same technology that created the vaccines for COVID-19, but doctors say it's 30% more effective. California makes most U.S. wine, but the industry is shrinking.
7: California grape growers are having trouble selling their grapes as people drink less wine. Wine sales have dropped over 20%, causing grape prices to fall and a quarter of vineyards to go unused. Many growers are also forced to sell at a loss. Some farmers are also switching to crops like almonds or olives. And only half of this year's grape crop has buyers, down from 70 to 80% before. I'm Dina Kodiak.
6: A new California bill could mean higher homeowner association fees. The assembly bill would require HOAs to save enough money to cover repairs and costs for the next 30 years. That's the latest. I'm Bob Montague.
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8: From the KFBK Traffic Center, overnight work, north and southbound Highway 160, Del Paso Boulevard, reduced lanes, and on the northbound side, the Del Paso Boulevard off-ramp partially closed, while on the southbound side, the on-ramp is partially closed, all work until 5 a.m. Highway 99, northbound connector ramp to eastbound 50 is closed until 4, and the sweeper trucks are working tonight north and southbound 99, San Joaquin County line to Broadway until 5:30. Eastbound I-80, Yolo County, West Sacramento, Reed Avenue off-ramp and on-ramp closed until 5 a.m., and eastbound I-80, the southbound 113 connector ramp, alternating lane closures until 5. And the eastbound 80 Old Davis Road off-ramp also closed until 5. Traffic on the 10s every 10 minutes, mornings and afternoons, KFBK News Radio.
5: Now, Sacramento weather.
9: Clear through the overnight hours, low 54 to 58. Later Tuesday, bright sun, high 95 to 99. Wednesday, plenty of sun, high 91 to 95. Thursday, partial sunshine, high 93 to 97. I'm AccuWeather's Andy Robb on KFBK's.
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1: We're talking with Dan Mason, former president of CBS Radio. 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

0: And welcome back, George Norrie, along with Dan Mason. We're going to take your calls this hour. Dan, as you look back, would you do anything differently that you did not do?
1: There have been certain stations that I would have maybe done something differently, but I can't think of, George, anything that I thoroughly regret. But I think I was fair to people. I mean, obviously, people had to be moved. Everybody's not going to keep their jobs forever, but we tried to do that at CBS with class and dignity. But I don't think there's anything I'd change, with the exception of a handful of radio stations that I thought I could bring back or do better with, which I did not.
0: How difficult was it to pick formats for the different stations?
1: Not that hard. Not that hard. All you do is you go in and listen, and your instincts will tell you what to do. I'll give you an example. I was in Houston, and I was the national program director for a company at the time. And we had a station in Boston. And I would see this AM station, a classic rock station. And at the time, there were not many classic rock stations, if any, on the air. And this station would commit a 3-4-5 share on an AM station with a weak signal, and I'd say, what in the world? I would listen to them, and I would copy their music and study it. And we put that same mix of music on at the FM in Boston, which is still on the air. It's WZLX in Boston. And it took off like a rocket ship. And those are the things, the sensitivities that you've got to look for. For another example, Detroit. Your hometown, yeah, had no FM sports station. And we took one of our FMs there, and WXYT was an AM station, and they were carried the Tigers and things like that. But we moved all that to the FM, and bam, it just took off. And then a lot of FM sports stations followed that right away. So instinctively, you kind of look for it.
0: Did you ever work with Bob Hyland, who was at KMOX in St. Louis?
1: I did not. He was before my time, George. Certainly at KMOX, I heard all the stories about him.
0: Yes, he was a giant. What a great station that was, a powerhouse. You ready for some calls?
1: I am. Let's start
0: with Mike in Denver. Hey, Michael, go ahead.
2: George, good morning. So great to be with you. How are you?
0: I'm great, Michael. How about yourself?
2: Doing amazing. Thank you so much. And Mr. Mason, first of all, I just want to say it is such an honor to speak with you. I am actually a young person. I'm 30 years old, but I have had a deep affinity and love for radio since I was just a kid. And I just want to say, first of all, thank you so much for your historic contributions to radio, and I really appreciate it. And I actually just had kind of a quick question for you. So you've talked about when you went to KTSA in San Antonio, you kind of talked about having to kind of start over in a sense when you were around 27 years old. And I'm curious if you could talk about the importance of kind of readjusting in radio and from a leadership standpoint. You know, when you talk about creating an environment that's both entertaining and informative in radio and kind of creating confidence building measures, how did you kind of cultivate that environment as an executive in the radio industry?
1: Well, that's a great question. I was at WPGC in Washington as a program director of that station, be about 1978. And I didn't want to be a program director anymore. I wanted to be a general manager. And KTSA had a reputation of hiring programming people to be their general manager. And sure enough, their previous general manager was leaving. They bought a station in Oklahoma City. And they said, well, listen, you fly down here. We'd like to meet you. And I did. Spent the weekend there. And I came right back and resigned at WPGC. And back then, I was making like $100,000 as a program director in 1978. And that was a lot of money.
0: That was huge.
1: However, when I got to KTSA, you know, the people at KTSA absolutely knew nothing about me. They knew nothing about WPGC. They had a great product. They had a great place in the market. So I've become a steward of what their product is and try to improve it with my own background. But I don't go in there and try to tell everybody what to do, because it just doesn't work that. You know, it would be like if I'm coming into your house and I say, oh, you know, those curtains don't look very good. Ah, let's change them. No, I didn't do that. I've just very gently and methodically built confidence and built teamwork.
0: What would you say your fantastic aha moment might have been, Daniel?
1: Oh, goodness. Oh, I can tell you that, George. In 1999, CBS Radio / Infinity, we did $1 billion in cash flow.
0: Wow.
1: Unbelievable. That has never, ever happened. And I'll give Mel Karmazin credit for that. Mel put up a big banner like the year before we did budgets with $1 billion written across his big banner. And darned if we didn't hit it. We hit it. And that was in the era of the dot-coms. So at the time, Howard Stern was getting like a $10,000 for a commercial. But that would be the biggest aha financially.
0: It's fantastic. Next up, let's go to Mark in Baltimore. Welcome to the program. Hey, Mark, go ahead.
3: Thanks a lot for taking my call, George and Mr. Mason. It's an honor and a pleasure to talk to you. I'm going to make sure I get that book, Fearless, and I'm going to say what I love about radio. But I first want to say I love what you said about following your passion. Because when I was 61 years of age, I'm 67 now, and when I was 61 years of age, and I'm a military veteran, and when I was 61 years of age in 2021, I was invited into the AM radio broadcasting business with my own radio show about how to help out military veterans. So I was able to, you know, translate my love into radio by being welcomed into the business at the late stage of my life in order to help out veterans. I love what you said about Rush Limbaugh. He was great. He's going to be missed. Paul Harvey, the same thing. That's the rest of the story. And what I love about radio is what we're doing right now. Interactive with its listening audience, and they can call into radio shows and they can become a part of the show by speaking to the hosts and their guests. You know, the interactivity by having the audience become a part of the show, the listeners, that's what I love about radio, and that's what I've always loved about radio. So thank you for being on the show.
1: Well, Mark, you know, you're part of the radio family because this medium means a lot to you. And the companionship level. And it's interesting, at 61 years old, don't apologize for that. I'm 75, and I'm still doing radio.
0: Keep going. It keeps you young, Dan, doesn't it?
1: It does, Mark. You keep on moving.
0: Next up, Mayette in New York. There she is. Hi, Mayette.
4: Yes, good morning. Thank you, George, and beloved Tommy, and everybody who puts together Coast to Coast. A number of people sense that I have had some background in radio, in certainly in New York City. And when I lived in Miami, CBS approached me. I was young and a cutie, as it were, were trying to interest me in TV, anchoring TV, and you know what I chose. But Dan, I love your title, Fearless. That's the title for the current time. And it's, and the Buddha once said, always affect a gesture of fearlessness. So I think you're right on point. First of all, I was a youngster, you know, college age, I believe, when Marshall McLuhan, a beloved Canadian, came up with something that was really innovative and unique. The medium is the message. And I heard him at that young age say that television was a hot medium, but radio was a cooler or more medium. And that's why, as you said, we have intimacy, we have family, we have connection. And some of the younger generations, especially now in this political climate, look at the elders, and they say our time is past. But I say we're the wisdom keepers, and we hold up the world. My question is what are your thoughts around Marshall McClellan? And that was so innovative sometime in the 60s, and I'm sure George has some comment. And we stand with you in your achievements. Kudos to you, and we want to hear more about your experiences and what some people coming up could do to succeed. Thank you so much.
1: Well, the Marshall McLuhan thing is taught in every textbook and drilled into every broadcasting student, at least in my time it was.
0: Me too. At University of Detroit, Dan, that's all we talked about.
1: There you go. So you hit on that point. I think the only advice I would give I got opinions on everything, but on the subject of the young people, I'll go back to following your passion. And you are so important to the radio audience because you appreciate it. You don't make these phone calls if you're not part of the family. So thank you for reaching out.
0: I had a friend of mine in Detroit who was working as a producer for J.P. McCarthy, who was a giant in the city of Detroit for years before he passed on. And he would tell me how some people would call up crying if J.P. was not available or if he was sick or took a day off. Radio really becomes personal to these people, Dan, doesn't it?
1: Oh, yeah. And being in Detroit, you would obviously know about Dick Purton.
0: Love the guy.
1: He was a giant in the market. He sure was. He worked for us at WOMC, which was the oldie station. They've had a lot of personalities go through Detroit. And I remember I was looking at your Wikipedia, and you worked at WCAR. Back in the day, WCAR was a monster radio station. It was a great sounding station. I think Pat St. John worked there, and Pat, he's in the Rock and Roll Hall of Fame for disc jockeys. So it was a great radio market. CKLW is there. So, you know, what a fun time to listen to the Big Eight.
0: The WCAR was housed in a former funeral home. That was the studio in the station. And I would work late sometimes at night after school and college, and I would hear the conveyor belt to where they put the bodies go up and down, and there was nobody there.
1: You know, George, I've been in that building, and that's where WXYT was. They came in after WCAR. As a matter of fact, and I'm not sure about this, but maybe XYT previously had CAR's call letters, but I've been in that building. I remember it. I know what you're talking about.
0: Well, WXYT used to be WXYZ. It was my first television radio job at 19.
1: That's correct.
0: If I remember, it was 1270, wasn't it?
1: Yep, it sure was. It sure was. Still is.
0: Still is. They had some great people.
1: That's a CBS station.
0: But you're right about Purton. He was a giant at the time. And that was an ABC-owned station then, when I was there.
1: Originally, sure was.
0: A long time ago. Kellen's with us in Ontario, Canada. Welcome to the show. Hi, Kellen.
5: Hey, guys. How are you doing this wonderful evening?
0: Wonderful.
5: I want to ask you something right on. I want to ask you something that's fascinated me for years, The Simpsons and its reputation for seemingly predicting the future. Obviously, we're talking about a show that's produced hundreds of episodes over several decades. So there's an enormous number of opportunity for coincidence to happen. And so we know that many of the show's writers were exceptional, well-read, and interested in history, technology, politics, and social trends. Former Simpson writer Brent Forrester has even suggested that the writer's deep interest in history helped them anticipate what might have happened next. But when you have some remarkably specific examples, like Trump becoming president, referenced in a 2000 episode, the show depicting Disney owning Fox long before the actual acquisition, and know-how seriously predicting economist Brent Falstrom winning the Nobel Prize years before it happened. So where does that leave you? Like, do you think what we're seeing is simply a result of extraordinary intelligent writers or exceptionally good at recognizing patterns and exploring like existing trends, essentially making educated guesses about where society is heading? Or like, are there certain examples that are specific enough that even someone as familiar with science fiction and speculative storytelling as yourself would have to admit they are generally difficult to explain as ordinary coincidence, no? And do you think, like, great writers sometimes aren't really predicting the future at all, but are recognizing where the present is already heading before the rest of us even notice it?
0: They were probably, Kellen, great clairvoyance and intuition. There's a lot of people out there, Dan, that have that gut instinct that's uncanny.
1: It's a special talent. It really is. And you can't teach that. It comes, you're born with it. You're born with it, George. And you know, I can't answer directly many of Kellen's questions, but I can tell you that bandwagons are instinctive. When you can spot a bandwagon coming down the road and make that come to life, you're very valuable.
0: Exactly. What's your preference between talk and music and stuff like that?
1: I guess when I was younger, it was all about music, and I didn't listen to that much talk, but now it's flipped. I listen to talk and sports and not as much music anymore, but I do love talk radio. I'm on the stations here in Washington every day. I listen to WABC in New York every morning. I really enjoy that. So and I do spend a lot of time listening to radio still.
0: And stick to WOR when you're out there sometimes. That's our station.
1: I was just on WOR with Mark Simone last week.
0: Oh, that's great.
1: I enjoyed that. Good man.
0: Walter in New Orleans, first-time caller. Go ahead, Walt.
6: Hello.
0: Hi, Walter.
6: Hi, George. I'm in New Mexico, actually.
0: Oh, I got you in New Orleans, but you're in New Mexico. That's where you are. You got some rain coming your way.
6: No, quite a bit. It's not raining at the moment. And thanks for taking my call. I've been a radio geek ever since I was about 5 years old, and I'm 71. And I would always beg my dad to let me sit in the front seat when we go on vacation. And we were from Missouri, so of course we listened to KMOX, Jim White and all the gang. And it's just a great station. And then moved to Arizona and listened to KTKT on the AM and Frank Little. Just so many good radio stations. Do you think we ever get back to where radio stations become a public service like they were back in the, say, mid-60s up to about maybe 1980?
1: Well, there are a lot of radio stations out there that are public service, especially in medium and small markets. Sure are. And they do good radio. Maybe sometimes it gets lost in the major markets because there's so much competition. You know, Phoenix is a very competitive market, that's for sure. But, you know, I still hold out hope. You know, every day when I think about radio, it's going to be about companionship. It's not going to be about too much music or, well, I do believe there are way too many commercials, I'll tell you that. But every day is going to be about companionship for me. And looking to make friends, because that's what we do. Radio makes friends.
0: The name of the book is Fearless, The Life and Times of a Media Maverick. I'm talking to him right now, Dan Mason. His website is linked up at coasttocoastam.com. And in a moment, we will come back with final calls right here on Coast to Coast AM.
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1: LA International Airport leading a nationwide push to modernize air traffic control towers. The plan includes replacing aging telecommunications equipment with fiber or satellite and installing new radios. The governor has signed legislation that requires more gun safety training in California.
2: Starting in 2029, new gun buyers must take a four-hour safety class. People moving to California with guns need a safety certificate within 180 days. That starts in 2028. Gun rights groups say the law could violate the Second Amendment and make owning a gun more costly. They believe safety courses should be optional. The law is one of 10 new gun measures Newsom signed, some of which may face court challenges. I'm Dina Kodiak.
1: The powerful nor'easter hitting the East Coast, disrupting travel, including LA International Airport. That's the latest. I'm Bob Montague.
0: Now, Sacramento traffic.
3: From the KFBK Traffic Center, fix 50 work overnight on the eastbound side. Reduced lanes from the Yolo County line to the Cap City Connector until 5 and the connector to Mayhew Road until 6. Connector ramp closure eastbound 50 to northbound Cap City Freeway until 5, as well as the southbound 99 connector. Closed until 6, 15th Street slip off ramp, 16th Street slip on ramp, 26th Street slip on ramp, the 59th Street slip off ramp, 65th Street slip on ramp, and the Howe Avenue slip off ramp. Reduced lanes Folsom Boulevard to Bradshaw Road until 6, and reduce lanes between Folsom Boulevard and Sunrise until 5. Traffic on the 10s every 10 minutes, mornings and afternoons. 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
0: Now, Sacramento weather.
4: Overnight, clear, low 54 to 58. Bright sunshine Tuesday, high 95 to 99. Wednesday, sunshine, high 91 to 95. Partial sun Thursday, high 93 to 97. I'm AccuWeather's Andy Robb on KFBK.
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0: And welcome back to our final segment. George Norrie with you. Dan Mason with us. His book is called Fearless. That's available for you all over the place. Is it not, Dan?
1: You can get it anywhere, Amazon, or you can go to my link at www.danmasonbook.com, and it'll take you to Lulu Publishing.
0: When you look back at your career from the beginning of that DJ night, did you ever think you'd be ending up where you were now?
1: Oh, God, no. I mean, no. I mean, George, when you started your career in Detroit, did you ever think you would end up where you are now?
0: Nope, I did not. Not until around 1996 or so did I start saying, you know what, I want to fill in on Coast to Coast, and then I did some amazing things that I did personally, and here I am.
1: You know, it was like that for me, too. I mean, I didn't think I would do that, but I think I had a pathway to where I wanted to go with stepping stones along the way. And I think that's how we have to plan things out for not only the career, but life.
0: What were some of the major things that you talked to your executives about their talk show hosts and things like that? What pointers did you give them?
1: I saw an interview years and years ago from the producer of Johnny Carson's show. And the question that he was asked was, how do you motivate Johnny Carson? And I mean, do you tell him what he's doing wrong or how to make it better? And the guy just laughed. He goes, no way. That's not how we do Johnny Carson. We do Johnny Carson by telling him, hey, Johnny, there's a lady in Des Moines, Iowa that said that bit you did just knocked it out of the park. And that's how we do it. You keep a talent focusing on their strength, not tearing down the weakness. And probably there's nothing worse for a morning show to be picked apart by a 21-year-old first-time program director. That's the worst. That's the worst feeling in the world.
0: That producer would have been Freddie Di Cordova, I think, right?
1: You got to keep people working on their strengths.
0: First-time caller Chico in West Palm Beach, Florida. Hello, Chico. Welcome.
2: How you doing?
0: Good to have you with us.
2: Thank you, sir. First, I want to say it's a pleasure to speak to you and Mr. Mason. Everything you've done for radio, I feel like your show, I've been doing radio about 30, 40 years, but I took a different direction. I started doing pirate radio. Though I love mainstream radio, I just feel it's just an injustice. The only thing that's left free in this world, and it's not entertaining anymore. A lot of hosts, you know, they don't say what they want to say. They got to follow script, commercials. They don't play good music, soul music. Like I do urban hip hop. You know, they don't play Michael Jackson, Prince. You know, how's the next generation going to know about real music if we don't play it? You know, I just feel it's an injustice. You guys are wonderful, though. You're the only station I listen to. And really, I feel like you're the only station that really gives people what they need. It's the last thing that's free in this world. And I just feel like radio is just an injustice, you know?
1: Chico, what type of music do you think is missing?
2: Well, I play, I can play anything as I've gotten older. But, you know, I specialize in hip-hop. And then when I finally got to where I wanted to be and I got on a real radio station, you know, I was like, oh, this is going to be easy. Howard Stern, Limbaugh, I'm from Palm Beach County. I was like, this is going to be easy. So when I got to that age, I get the job and they're like $15 an hour, part time, no benefits. I was like, so I just went and purchased a pirate radio. And that's really all I want to do. I just want to hit, you know, my community. I don't care about the world, which I do, but I just want to help my community and do what radio's supposed to do, play good music and be entertaining. And I feel like no one does it anymore, except this year.
1: Well, just keep remember always that radio is about making friends. So keep on making friends in your community.
0: Dan, did you ever meet Frank Sinatra during his day?
1: No, unfortunately. No, I did not. I did meet Tony Bennett a number of times. He lived in my building when I lived in New York. But it was really interesting. Such a gentle, kind man. And you know what, George? I ran into him maybe I was there in my apartment for like 8 years. He lived one floor above me. And I would see him in the elevator. And he would say the same thing every time. It'd be on, he would be impeccably dressed. And we get in the elevator, and I said, "Mr. Bennett, that is the most beautiful tie." And he'd look at me and say, "Thank you, sir." And about 4 or 5 months later, "Mr. Bennett, that is the most beautiful tie. Thank you, sir." He said the same thing 3 times, but such a gentleman. But no, I did not meet Frank Sinatra. They used to tell me stories about Patsy's restaurant in New York on 54th Street, where allegedly Frank Sinatra hung out, and he had his own entrance and his own exit. And that was kind of funny to listen to them.
0: You ever hear the Don Rickles story about Frank? He was on a date having dinner. Rickles was having a date with his girlfriend or wife at the time, and went up to Sinatra's table, whom he knew, and said, "Frank, do me a favor. Come up to the table while I'm sitting down having dinner and just say, 'Hey, Don, how you doing? Would you do that for me? It'll make me look really good.'" Frank said, "Sure, Don, whatever you need." So Rickles goes back to his table, sits down with the girl, who did not see Don do what he did with Frank. And he's sitting there. All of a sudden, Frank gets up and walks up to Rickles' table and goes, "Don, how are you?" And Rickles says, "Frank, can't you see I'm having dinner?"
1: Oh, goodness. So many stories. And even myself, I've encountered so many artists along the way that, they're all in the book. They're all in the book, George. You can read about them in the book.
0: You know, I like the fact that you're still in radio, still doing what you do.
1: I love radio. I love anybody that wants to invite me on the radio, I'll be there. I don't care if you're the smallest market in the world. If you've got a microphone and a stick in the air, I'm going to be there. It's
0: an opportunity. Can we periodically tap into you for that? If there's something going on news-wise that I would think you would be able to help us, pop you on as a quick guest?
1: You know, I'd love to do that. I don't get as much of that as I'd like to, but I would love to do that. More of that.
0: Next up, Eddie in Tennessee. Eddie, go for it.
3: Yeah, George, thanks for taking my call.
0: Sure thing.
3: I've got a couple of comments for both of you guys since y'all are radio, and this is about radio. I grew up listening to WLS myself. There's no telling how many watts that station had because it seems like everybody in the country listened to it. I don't know how far it went. But I was going to ask Dan if he knew what happened to Dick Vellante. He was the DJ on there. And, I was listening to it, and I didn't hear it for a while. I didn't know whether he died or what. But then I heard he said something inappropriate on the air and was fired. And maybe I get that answer. But another thing I want to leave you guys with, if you've never heard this guy, he's got the best voice I've ever heard in radio. His name's Ken Dordain. And you need to Google him, George, and Dan, listen to him. It's a greatest hits one I've got, "How Are Things in Your Town." And the song of the cut, it's called Word Jazz, but it's one called Original Sin, and it's stories, and they're just great stories, all about 3 to 4, 5, 6 minutes long. But the album cover got my attention. It's got a door overlooking a major city up on a mountain clifftop with a douchebag hanging on it saying, "How are things in your town?" And I guess that's kind of what he's saying is, crap. Well, thank you. Great show. I got my popcorn ready to get the bejeebies scared out of me on this exorcism thing, George.
0: That's coming up, Eddie. That's coming up. I don't know if you know that talk show host he was mentioning, Dan.
1: No, but I probably can fill you in on Dick Biondi a little bit. He obviously he was WLS for a number of years. Then he went to WJMK, which was Magic, the oldie station there. And I believe he's passed on by now. I think that was back in 2023, maybe, somewhere along that line. But, gosh, I mean, every kid in Chicago knew who that man was.
0: What is it about radio that develops that personality and that connectiveness that all of us strive for?
1: I think you have to have a willingness on the outside, too. Like, you have to have willing listeners who love the medium. And then you connect that with personalities that are genuine, authentic. Authentic is a big word now that you know, they, and you're somebody's friend. I know I've said that, George, a million times tonight, but I so strongly believe that George Norrie is a friend to many, many, 3 million listeners out there, maybe. And that's what attracts people to you and your show. They're trusted and they like you, and you're all one big family. So I think it's all about connectivity and authenticity.
0: You're right. And we care about people here, Dan. Nothing upsets us more than not hearing from a listener after a few weeks when they call regularly and then we find out they passed on. It breaks my heart.
1: Audiences get older and our medium gets older. And the radio's driven a lot by 45-year-old plus people. Because, you know, the younger demographic is splintered off, more to podcasting or Spotify or you name it. But we walk in our own shoes, and that's the 45 plus demographic right now.
0: What has the cell phone done for radio? Help it or hurt it?
1: Oh, I think it's helped it. I mean, goodness gracious, if I can listen to your show while I'm on the move, that's not a bad thing. I mean, radio, there's not many radio boxes around. I mean, I'm down to one in my house now. But, you know, years ago, I've learned that radio is a dumb appliance. I mean, look at the microwave compared to a radio, the old as we knew it back then. But technology has improved. I mean, the cell phone is, now you need the cell phone to get the connectivity to your car. And it's like a gateway to audio content.
0: A few years ago, we started the Paranormal Podcast Network because I wanted us to do some extra stuff to give people from all walks of life an opportunity to hear the strange and unusual. So we started the Paranormal Podcast Network, and now it's ultra successful, Dan. It's just doing great.

0: other thing is I want to ask you, the guy who ran the CBS television station here since 1953, he's since passed. His name was Tom Bostic, B-O-S-T-I-C.
1: Did you know him, Dan?
2: I didn't. What city are you calling from?
1: He's calling from the state of Washington, and we are out of time, but let's get his city. What city are you in, Scotty?
0: Pardon me, Yakima, Y-A-K-I-M-A.
1: Yakima, okay. Washington. There we go. Dan, keep in touch with us, and good luck with the book, Fearless.
2: George, it's been an honor to be on your show, and thank you so much for yourself and the crew. And Tom, you give me that contact information, and I'll get George out his book.
1: Dan Mason. Fearless, the life and times of a media maverick, and he surely is one. Up next, exorcisms. Bring the sheets up a little higher.
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12: From ABC News, I'm Sherry Preston. Another serious data security breach at a government agency. The FBI's job site was hacked into and is still down, but thousands of former and current agents' personal information has been compromised. And now, the Defense Department says it has been the target of a separate cyber attack.
13: The Pentagon is dealing with its own data breach. An official confirms an employee database was compromised, with hackers obtaining the personal information of nearly 3 million current, former, and deceased members of the military.
12: ABC's Karen Huang. Leaders of top artificial intelligence companies are set to attend a lunch meeting with President Trump and House Speaker Mike Johnson at the White House today amid growing fears about the threat of the rapidly innovating technology. Pope Leo weighing in on AI Monday.
14: We are trying to continue to promote dialogue, study, investigation, to find ways to make sure that AI does not get to a point where it could destroy humanity or remove humanity from the conversation.
12: OpenAI shelving its next AI model, saying it didn't meet the company's standards for safety and went beyond what it was authorized.

0: authorized to do. The model said not to have been honest about the work it had done. U.S.-Canada relations likely to deteriorate further now that Canadian Club is no longer for sale at U.S. liquor stores. However, says ABC's Jim Ryan, they might not feel this latest ban on Canadian products all that much.
1: At the heart of the dispute with Canada, says President Trump, is that
2: they have been one of the worst countries in the entire world.
1: And so at 12:01 this morning, the U.S. imposed a ban on the importation of Canadian whey protein, molasses, non-alcoholic beer, and some alcohol. It's largely symbolic, as the forbidden items represent about 0.25% of Canadian imports to the United States. Jim Ryan, ABC News.
0: Hurricane Polo making landfall in Baja California. Flash flooding, winds described by forecasters as life-threatening. This is ABC News.
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4: The in-laws of a games engineering executive fatally shot are under arrest. Authorities near San Francisco said that the suspect's wife's parents were arrested on suspicion of murder within minutes. California's wine industry struggling due to a trade dispute and fewer people drinking.
5: According to the Wine Institute, wine exports from California to Canada dropped 78% in just 1 year. Industry leaders say open trade with Canada is vital for wineries. Some wineries have even had to lay off workers or close entirely. Older generations are buying less, and younger people are choosing other drinks. The industry supports over 400,000 jobs and brings billions to the state each year. I'm Tammy Trujillo.
4: Unstable batteries at the Moss Landing Energy Storage Facility near Monterey Bay remain at risk of another flare-up following a fire. That's the latest. I'm Bob Montague.
3: Now, Sacramento traffic.
6: From the KFBK Traffic Center, overnight work, fix 50 on the westbound side. Reduced lanes from Mayhew Road to the Cap City Connector until 6 a.m. Hornet Drive slip-on ramp closed until 6, along with the 65th Street slip-on ramp and the 59th Street slip-on ramp. West Sacramento, westbound 50, Harbor Boulevard slip-on ramp is closed until 5. Cap City Freeway northbound, reduced lanes from the Elvis Rail Crossing to Exposition Boulevard until 5, with one lane closed on the northbound Exposition Boulevard off-ramp until 5, and southbound reduced lanes from Exposition Boulevard to the Elvis Rail Crossing until 5, along with a closure of the eastbound 50 connector ramp until 5. Traffic on the 10s every 10 minutes, mornings and afternoons, KFBK News Radio.
3: Now, Sacramento weather.
7: Clear through the overnight hours, low 54 to 58. Later Tuesday, bright sun, high 95 to 99. Wednesday, plenty of sun, high 91 to 95. Thursday, partial sunshine, high 93 to 97. I'm AccuWeather's Andy Robb on KFBK's.
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15: AI safety concerns. Good morning, I'm Gordon Deal, along with Nicole Murray. On this Tuesday, September 29th, glad you could be with us. Here's what we have for you this hour.
16: OpenAI has announced that it won't release its newest artificial intelligence model because of its willingness to be deceptive.
15: A week after cyber criminals stole sensitive personal data on FBI employees, the agency is still assessing total damage.
16: The Senate has passed a college sports bill that would regulate payments to athletes and also limit transfers.
15: And how the Phillies enter baseball's playoffs today with an unusual approach to constructing a batting order.
17: The guy they have hitting leadoff is Kyle Schwarber, who is the prototypical traditional cleanup hitter. He strikes out a ton. He's the best home run hitter in baseball. So essentially, their lineup is the exact opposite of everything every team would have done for 120 years.
15: Jared Diamond at the Wall Street Journal on Philadelphia upending everything you thought you knew about lineups. Officials from the U.S. and Iran say they've spoken with mediators in a bid to end 7 months of fighting. Reuters says any further talks are expected to focus on an amended version of a 7-day proposal that Iran presented last week during the United Nations General Assembly. A state news agency says Tehran's latest 7-day ceasefire proposal includes an end to all hostilities, the unfreezing of billions of dollars worth of Iranian assets, an end to sanctions on Iranian oil, and the lifting of the U.S. blockade on Iranian ports. Iran would then fully reopen the Strait of Hormuz, and the two sides would also resume talks on Iran's nuclear program. Secretary of State Marco Rubio on Fox News.
18: Build weapons for themselves and export the revolution. They use the money to fund Hezbollah. They use the money to fund Hamas. They use the money to fund Shia militias in Iraq. That's what they use. They use the money to sponsor terrorism and assassination plots all over the world.
15: State media says Iran's chief negotiator warned earlier today that if his country's security was not guaranteed, no infrastructure in the region would be safe from attack. The Senate has approved a college sports bill to establish a federal framework for college athletics aimed at protecting student athletes. The Protect College Sports Act passed yesterday. The bill aims to set national regulations governing payments to college athletes for their name, image, and likeness, and how often they can transfer. It would give the NCAA new authority over those rules and limited antitrust protections to enforce them. The measure would adopt a revenue-sharing framework outlined in a settlement agreement. It would also grant athletes one transfer without losing eligibility. It would also give athletes new health and labor protections. Delaware Democrat Chris Coons on other aspects.
19: Agents are required to be certified, registered, and it caps their rate at no more than 5%. All of this, I think, protects athletes, and I respect the fact that my colleague from Connecticut has a different view of it.
15: Critics say it doesn't do enough to protect athletes or curtail the enormous sums of money flowing to coaches, colleges, and conferences. The bill faces an uphill battle in the House. Authorities in the UK say five men who were arrested on suspicion of plotting an attack at a British airbase that houses American bombers being used in the conflict with Iran have been released on bail, but remain under investigation. Authorities made arrests Sunday at Royal Air Force Fairford on suspicion of terrorism and explosive offenses. The five men are all British nationals who live in London and are all in their mid-20s. Analysis from Rich Kalko, retired FBI special agent. Rich, what's at play?
20: Well, what's at play is not only a concern in the UK, but a concern globally. Any location that has U.S. forces stationed, especially ones that may be engaged in the operations near and around Iran, are certainly viable targets to the in the Iranians' mind. And that's what happened here. So you've got these five people arrested for planning an attack on a UK base that was hosting, U.S. Bombers. B-1s and B-52s have been flying out of there. So a very, very dangerous situation, not only for the UK, but everywhere else as well.
15: All right. So what kind of messaging now goes out, I guess, from the top ranks of the military?
20: Well, from the top ranks of the military, any military base commander is going to, you know, lock down their base just out of, concern for the possibility that something can go wrong. So you can expect to see additional security at bases around, not only in the UK, but around the world, just out of, you know, being careful.
15: Yeah, I don't pretend to know what's involved in this investigation at this point, but these guys are in their mid-20s. What could they have been up to? Backed by Iran, backed by Russia, acting as proxies?
20: Great question. They're going to figure that out. Everybody's got some sort of digital footprint right now. So these guys had phones, computers, iPads, whatever it is. They're going to dig into that. They want to see who they were talking to. They'll try and track where they, you know, may have gone. So possibly figure out who they met, you know, pulling videos from various establishments. They had explosives. Where did they get them? How did they build them? Who trained them? Typically, somebody that uses explosives tests it somewhere before they actually go to the actual attack. So they'll want to see if they did some sort of practice explosion somewhere. So there's a huge investigative element that has to happen here. Right now we're seeing the TV pictures. We see the guys sitting on the side of the road with their shirts off, checking for suicide vests. But that's, you know, barely the tip of the iceberg for what's actually going to happen investigatively. Unfortunately, authorities at the NSY, New Scotland Yard, and the FBI and other members of the U.S. Intelligence and law enforcement community are attached at the hip, and they'll work together on this.
15: Yeah, we're speaking with Rich Kalko, retired FBI special agent. We're talking about this incident in the U.K. near a base that the U.S. uses and has used for attacks on Iran. I guess if not for this resident who sort of raised eyebrows at these three vans, what, at 12:45 in the morning, things could have gone differently? I don't pretend to know. Were there definitely explosives in the van? Do we know that?
20: Yes, there's been explosives that have been reported to have been in the van, so yes. And you know what, Gordon, we've heard this now, you know, 9/11's, you know, 25 years ago. For 25 years, you, I, and everybody out there listening to your show has heard, if you see something, say something. And that's exactly what happened here, and goodness, it worked. So this farmer that called it in, law enforcement arrived, found the suspicious activity, found the three vans, and made the arrest. It's a success.
15: I mean, this could happen anywhere, I presume.
20: Any base, you know, any airport, soft targets are always a concern. And when you think about the number of law enforcement people out on the streets, it's minuscule compared to the population. Whether it's a shopping mall, a school, a military base, anything. And that's why that everybody's got some role in helping keep themselves, their families, and their communities safe. So that pick up the phone and make that call is very important.
15: Yeah. Help us profile who these guys might be, Rich. I think BA, like early 20s, right? The five British nationals. What would the FBI said could have happened in terms of them, I don't know, being bought or whatever here, radicalized?
20: Whether they were self-radicalized, recruited, encouraged, came up with a plan on their own, working for Iran or Russia or anybody else, that'll hopefully be determined fairly rapidly. They'll work hard to track this down. If these guys are looking at serious charges and serious time, you know, maybe one of them will cooperate. That's always helpful. So that investigation is going to take place.
15: Thanks, Rich. Rich Kalko, retired FBI special agent. If you've missed anything from today's show, you can always catch a podcast. It's available every day on Apple, Google, Spotify, or wherever you get your podcasts. 15 minutes after the hour on This Morning, America's First News.

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1: Thanks for being with us. OpenAI has announced that it's abandoning plans to release its next-generation AI model over safety concerns that researchers raised during internal testing. We get more from this morning's Mike Gavin.
2: Industry leaders have been warning of the risks that ever more powerful AI technology could pose to cybersecurity and to humanity more broadly. The decision by OpenAI is one of the clearest signs so far that agent misbehavior could hurt the industry's rapid progression. The company says the latest model didn't quite meet the bar in terms of how it communicates back to the user about the type of work it's done. Late last week, OpenAI said its models access publicly available information on the Securities and Exchange Commission and U.S. Census Bureau's websites. Gordon.
1: Thank you, Mike. Meanwhile, another AI company, Anthropic, plans to caution potential investors in its IPO that advanced AI could pose, quote, catastrophic or existential risks to humanity. Reuters calls it an extraordinary warning by a company seeking to profit from the same technology. Authorities say a Kentucky officer ran the same two license plates 2,000 times. They belonged to the mother of his child. She had an order of protection against him. This is part of our sponsor here, Incogni. He didn't hack anything. He typed in a plate. Another incident, one of 120,000 cameras. The Washington Post found at least 50 more. Most were watching women. Audit logs show a police chief ran 600 searches on two plates, his ex's and her teenage daughter's. Here's what nobody says. 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They can't harm you if they can't find you. 20 minutes after the hour on This Morning, here's Nicole Murray.
0: And now, the three big things you need to know. Number one.
3: U.S. and Iranian officials have spoken separately with mediators as part of a renewed effort to end 7 months of war. President Trump.
4: Iran will never have a nuclear weapon. That's a very big thing. Because if you want to see turmoil and a travesty, let them take out a city with a nuclear weapon.
3: Trump also denied an Axios report that he offered Iran sanctions relief and access to frozen funds during negotiations.
0: Number two.
3: The Senate has approved a college sports bill that would regulate payments to athletes and also limit transfers. Delaware Senator Chris Coons on ABC News.
5: It means that the conferences and the colleges can set some simple rules that are in this bill about transfers, about eligibility, and it'll put in statute the right of athletes to receive revenue sharing.
3: The legislation now goes to the House.
0: Number three.
3: Transportation Secretary Sean Duffy, major airlines and more are urging Congress to quickly approve an additional $30 billion for aviation reforms.
6: A lot of these products we can't buy off the shelf. A lot of the products are being built for us specifically for this brand new air traffic control system.
3: Congress approved $12.5 billion over 5 years in 2025 for airport upgrades. Prosecutors in central New York say they are reopening the investigation of an alleged gang rape at a Cornell University fraternity in 2024 after a recently filed civil lawsuit claiming that punishment for the accused included writing essays. President Trump has announced that the company Mesabi Metallics will build a $15 billion steel plant in Iowa over the coming years.
4: The project is expected to create up to 6,000 new construction jobs, nearly 2,000 manufacturing and mining jobs, and add another $95 billion to the U.S. economy, which is the number one economy in the world by far.
3: And finally, how fast do you use your cash? Vice.com reports that roughly half of young Americans are spending their entire paychecks just 2 days after getting paid.
1: Yeah, a lot of expenses. All right, thank you, Nicole. 23 minutes now after the hour.
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1: Thanks for joining us as the Philadelphia Phillies open their playoff run this afternoon against the Atlanta Braves. They're challenging more than a century of baseball orthodoxy around how to construct the lineup. They're putting a slugger in the leadoff spot.
20: Schwarber launches it. Gone. 1-0. 21st playoff home run.
1: From last year's playoffs, it's an approach that's helped them charge into the playoffs this year. Here's Jared Diamond, baseball writer at the Wall Street Journal. Jared set this up.
21: The Phillies are absolutely fascinating because of how they are deploying their players. Earlier this season, or at the trade deadline, the Phillies made a deal for a player named Luis Arias, who's a veteran player, very good hitter, three-time batting champion, about to win his fourth batting title. But he's very different than most current major league players because he never strikes out and has very little power. He is an old-fashioned singles hitter like a guy like Rod Carew or Wade Boggs, the kind of player you really don't see anymore in today's baseball. And for this guy's entire career, teams have been using him in the leadoff spot or maybe hitting second. And what was interesting is that he couldn't keep a job. He had been traded two other times. He had trouble finding a job as a free agent this past winter. When he got traded to the Phillies, it was his fifth team in 5 seasons.
1: Wow.
21: Even though he has been so successful. So the Phillies had this idea. What if he bats cleanup? The last place you would think a slap hitter like Luis Arraez would go.
2: Yeah.
21: But they've done it, and it's worked. And what's interesting is the guy they have hitting leadoff and have had hitting leadoff for the last 3 or 4 years is Kyle Schwarber, who is the prototypical traditional cleanup hitter. He strikes out a ton. He's the best home run hitter in baseball. So essentially, their lineup is the exact opposite of everything every team would have done for 120 years. Right. And oh, by the way, they're going to the playoffs.
2: I enjoyed the point you made about how their manager, Don Mattingly, kind of can't relate. Because it's not how he played, but it's working.
21: It's really a testament to Mattingly that he's trying something like this. Because Don Mattingly, 65 years old, he is one of the oldest managers in all of baseball. He was obviously a star player with the Yankees, primarily in the 80s, a little bit in the early 90s. He's an old school guy, but he had this idea of what if we try something different? Especially because, like I said, it hadn't seemed to work for other clubs using Arraez hitting first. And here was the thinking that Mattingly really had a hand in shaping was, all right, we know this guy only hits singles. What if he hit those singles with runners on base? Suddenly those singles are driving in runs. A single to lead off the game isn't necessarily driving a run, but with a runner on third, a runner on second, it is. And the Phillies had a lot of good hitters hitting in front of him. They have Kyle Schwarber. They have Bryce Harper.
2: Yeah.
21: Now, Luis Arraez in the four spots coming up with runners on base more often than he ever has any point in his career. And in theory, those singles are going to drive in runs. It's very non-traditional. I'm not expecting you're going to see teams trying this. But on the other hand, there really aren't many other players to try it with. Luis Arraez is kind of a one of one in modern baseball.
2: Thanks, Jared. Jared Diamond, baseball writer at the Wall Street Journal. There are 4 baseball wild card games today. 30 minutes now after the hour on This Morning, America's First News.
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22: The FBI's LA field office announcing $1 million reward for the capture of a murder suspect who goes by the name of Goldie Brar and other aliases. He's wanted in connection with multiple murders in Southern Cal and is on the FBI's 10 most wanted list. A group of House and Senate lawmakers boarded the USS Abraham Lincoln this past weekend.
23: Lincoln is heading home after a tough deployment. Congresswoman Sarah Jacobs spoke to sailors.
24: Multiple sailors aboard the USS Abraham Lincoln tried to jump overboard during their extended deployment. This is horrific.
23: The Lincoln scheduled to return to San Diego next week. I'm Phil Ferrar.
22: Former Beverly Hills deputy fire chief facing stalking and vandalism charges. The 63-year-old lives in Santa Clarita. He's connected with multiple acts of vandalism in Beverly Hills. That's the latest. I'm Bob Montague.
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25: From the KFBK Traffic Center, overnight work, north and southbound Highway 160, Del Paso Boulevard, reduced lanes, and on the northbound side, the Del Paso Boulevard off-ramp partially closed, while on the southbound side, the on-ramp is partially closed, all work until 5 a.m. Highway 99, northbound connector ramp to eastbound 50 is closed until 4, and the sweeper trucks are working tonight north and southbound 99, San Joaquin County line to Broadway until 5:30. Eastbound I-80, Yolo County, West Sacramento, Reed Avenue off-ramp and on-ramp closed until 5 a.m., and eastbound I-80, the southbound 113 connector ramp alternating lane closures until 5. And the eastbound 80 Old Davis Road off-ramp also closed until 5. Traffic on the 10s every 10 minutes. Mornings and afternoons, KFBK News Radio.
12: Now, Sacramento weather.
26: Overnight, clear, low 54 to 58. Bright sunshine Tuesday, high 95 to 99. Wednesday, sunshine, high 91 to 95. Partial sun Thursday, high 93 to 97. I'm AccuWeather's Andy Robb on KFBK.
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2: Thanks for spending time with us. Welcome into Tuesday, September 29th. Gordon Deal with Nicole Murray. Some of our top stories and headlines. OpenAI delays releasing its newest model over safety concerns. The U.S. and Iran talk separately through mediators. FBI still trying to understand how extensive the damage is from a massive theft of sensitive personal information from current and former employees. The Senate passed a college sports bill regulating payments and transfers, but it faces an uphill climb in the House. Bears over the Eagles in Monday Night Football. Baseball's wild card playoffs begin today. And the 2-year-old in Maryland obsessed with disco. That story in about 20 minutes. This portion of the program is brought to you by Incogni. They can't scam you or spam you if they can't find you. 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When your reputation is on the line, who do you call? These days, it might be an influencer on social media. OpenAI has been ramping up its creator marketing efforts as AI safety concerns take center stage. Here's Sydney Bradley, media and tech reporter at Business Insider. Sydney, what's trending?
28: Yeah, so in the past few months, OpenAI, which owns the product ChatGPT that you probably use for almost everything now, is hiring a bunch of influencers across social media to talk about how exactly they use ChatGPT in their lives.
2: Yeah, what are they trying to get across here?
28: That ChatGPT is cool, that it's good, and it's going to help you do the things you need to do in your life, whether that's be a good parent or run a business.
2: And so how many folks do they have? And how do they, 1099s? Are they on staff? Like, do we know those details?
28: So the way that a lot of big tech companies work with creators is they hire an influencer for a sponsored post, and that is usually a one-off or maybe a couple times that they work together on a partnership. But for any of the hashtag ad posts that you see on your Instagram feed, that is a sponsored post by ChatGPT. And we got data that shows that OpenAI has worked with hundreds of influencers in 2026 promoting the product.
2: Wow. So they might just be on like a mini campaign, for example?
28: Yeah. It's basically an influencer will make a video explaining how they use ChatGPT in their business or their life, and they were paid by OpenAI to promote that.
2: Got it. What are the most popular topics?
28: It really ranges. The most popular topics that we saw were around coding and productivity. There's also a lot of content about career development. Hype Auditor, this one data company, helped us sort of narrow that data down. But there's also really personal examples, too, about one mother explaining how she uses ChatGPT to help her kids do their math homework, or other creators working on home renovation projects using ChatGPT to ideate and make those things come to life.
1: Wow. We're speaking with Sydney Bradley, media and tech reporter at Business Insider. The story is called OpenAI is enlisting an influencer army to make it look good for the world. You said, though, there are risks here for creators. Explain.
28: If you post a piece of content with AI, whether you use AI to make it or you just talk about AI, there's always going to be the risk now that your comment section is going to be people being very upset that you are using AI or working on behalf of an AI company because of the tension that there is right now between everyday people and these AI companies. People are nervous about their jobs getting replaced, their data centers going up next door. It's a very sensitive subject, and for influencers and their fans, that relationship can be very fickle, and one post mentioning AI can turn a lot of followers against you, and that's a risk that a lot of influencers have to weigh now because the pay is actually really good, and this is their jobs as well.
1: Wow. You opened the story by talking about how AI's reputation is in hot water, and can influencers save it? Is there any evidence that the influencer campaign is working here and turning the tides at all?
28: I mean, for influencers that are especially posting about how they're using it for their business, a lot of their audience is also people trying to build a business. And in that way, it's educational content and can get people to be like, oh, I do want to actually incorporate these tools into my lives. But I think it's still too early to say how much these campaigns are going to have on the broader public opinion of AI. It's like we laid out in the data, the partnerships have been ramping up, especially this year. That'll probably continue, and we'll probably see a lot more AI companies really lean heavily on influencers and creators.
1: I thought it was interesting, too. You said OpenAI, for example, is not necessarily pushing a particular script. They're open to a creator's interpretation, I guess, or idea.
28: Yeah, they want it to feel natural. So if I were to make a sponsored post about AI coding, no one would believe me. So they want people to make content and share stories that seem relevant to the story that they're usually putting out there or their everyday lives, especially if they want to hire a lot of creators who are also entrepreneurs. And for those, it's really useful for them to tell pretty organic stories about how they're leveraging ChatGPT into their workdays or business models.
1: Thanks, Sydney. Sydney Bradley, media and tech reporter at Business Insider. If you've missed anything from today's show, there's an easy way to catch up. Just tell Alexa, Siri, or Google to play This Morning with Gordon Deal. 19 minutes now in front of the hour. Coming up next, a pizza shop in Las Vegas introduces a next-level menu item.
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1: Thanks for spending time with us. Welcome into Tuesday. It is time now for the Mic Drop with this morning's Mike Gavin.
29: Good morning. We have a couple stories involving food, football, and Las Vegas to talk about today. We begin with the Raiders, who've gotten off to a surprising 3-0 start. Now, we told you a few weeks back that the Raiders' new quarterback, Kirk Cousins, admitted that his love of In-N-Out burgers has become a problem and that he couldn't think of a better way to celebrate a victory. Apparently, he's now getting the whole team involved. Social media pics show Cousins, along with a handful of teammates, including his future replacement Fernando Mendoza, living it up at In-N-Out after a win over New Orleans on Sunday. Cousins' go-to order, we've learned, is 2 double-doubles, but on an off day in August, Cousins admitted he got 3 3x3s for himself with no onions, but with fries.
1: Man.
29: Yeah. He can put him back, apparently. Not the biggest looking guy, but, you know, NFL quarterback.
1: Yeah.
29: You know, even an NFL quarterback, not the biggest guy on the team, can put back some serious burgers.
1: I'm so jealous of that metabolism.
29: I know.
1: Apparently.
29: I know. But we cautioned when we did this story a couple weeks ago. He is a little on the older side. He's like in his upper 30s now.
1: Yeah.
29: You got to be careful. At some point, that metabolism is going to slam to a halt. We've all been there.
1: 3x3s?
29: He ate
1: 3 of them.
29: Three by threes.
1: I assume this is like a 3-patty
29: burger.
1: Yeah,
29: there's like 3 patties on it, and he got fries with it.
1: And he got fries.
29: Yeah.
1: By eating 3 of these.
29: Yeah. But he said but that was, you know, back during training camp in August. It seems like during the season, and he might be kind of keeping things in check a little bit more. But now he's getting the whole team involved, so hopefully this has not become a full-fledged addiction for them.
1: I hope In-N-Out Burger rides this to tremendous profits, this free publicity from the Raiders.
29: I think they're doing okay. And while 3 3x3s is a lot of food to tackle, even for a pro football player, it's nothing compared to another creation coming to the streets of Sin City. A pizza joint in Las Vegas is serving up a full-size Philly cheesesteak wrapped inside of an entire cheese pizza. Now, this food Frankenstein is then sliced up and served with cheese sauce and salsa for dipping. Costs $50, but it's said to serve 4 people. Video of its creation was posted by Fox News, and commenters mostly said they'd pass, calling it a heart attack ready to happen. Some even said that there is such a thing, Gordon, as too much when it comes to food.
1: This thing is spectacular.
29: So you like this. You're interested in this. I wasn't sure how you would go on this.
1: Oh, I love it.
29: Yeah?
1: I love it. I mean, they took that whole that whole sub sandwich.
29: Yes.
1: And wrap that thing in a whole pizza.
29: Yes, and like a burrito.
1: Yeah, it looked like a burrito. Then with the knife, they kind of gave it that little angled cut in the middle. Oh, man.
29: But you see, that's where it got you. The angled cut, serving it up in the smaller pieces, and the dipping sauces, right?
1: Yeah, absolutely.
29: The idea that you can dip this in something, I know that's probably where they got you.
1: And I immediately started thinking, what am I going to pair this with? Is this more like red wine, white wine, beer? I'm not really sure, but I would look forward to figuring out how to enjoy that sandwich.
29: I'll top a couple of bites with a beer. I'll do that. We'll share one of those pieces.
1: That is a great creation. Thank you, Mike. 13 minutes now in front of the hour.
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0: 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This is America's First News, This Morning with Gordon Deal.
1: Thanks for being with us. Some potential good news about your aging brain. Have you ever walked into a room and forgotten why you're there or struggled to recall where you left your keys? These memory lapses aren't unusual, especially as we age, but a new paper in the journal Perspectives on Psychological Science suggests there may be an overlooked biological reason for it. Researchers at the University of Arizona argue that changes in the brain associated with aging aren't a sign of decline, but a new phase of development that supports perspective, emotional regulation, and passing on knowledge to the next generation. An author on the new research says we should think about the aging brain not as in decline, but as one adapted to prioritize wisdom. He told the Washington Post that older adults' brains rely less on the part of the brain responsible for forming and recalling new memories and more on the part associated with higher-level thinking and synthesizing information. 8 minutes now in front of the hour on This Morning. Once again, here's Nicole Murray.
0: And now, the three big things you need to know. Number one.
2: U.S. and Iranian officials have reportedly held separate indirect talks with mediators, reviving efforts to end the seven-month-long war. Senate Minority Leader Chuck Schumer doubting President Trump's capability to end the conflict.
3: Well, it's been going up for 8 months, Mr. President. The American people are out billions of dollars, are out of their pockets already. No one wants to wait any longer.
2: Trump also denied an Axios report that he eased Iranian sanctions and released frozen funds amid peace negotiations.
0: Number two.
2: OpenAI said it has chosen not to release its new artificial intelligence model to the public due to safety concerns. Meanwhile, Reuters reports that Anthropic is planning to warn potential investors in its IPO that advanced AI could pose, quote, catastrophic or existential risks to humanity.
0: Number three.
2: New estimates say that the federal government has spent at least $1.7 million to air three different TV ads featuring President Trump in recent days. That's according to Ad Impact. Senate Minority Leader Chuck Schumer says the ads could violate federal propaganda law.
3: I'm calling on the administration to reveal which agency aired this illegal propaganda, on whose orders, and exactly at what cost to the American taxpayer.
2: The White House has defended the ads, calling them public service announcements.
0: Number three.
4: Hey, hey, hey, hey, what is going on here?
2: Dennis Haskins, best known for his role as Principal Richard Belding on Saved by the Bell, has died. He was 75 years old. A cause of death has not been announced. Gas prices have edged downward. However, costs are still elevated from a year ago. Gas Buddy's Patrick DeHaan said issues in the West are to blame.
5: Most recent estimates by companies would put it somewhere between 5 to 8 million barrels. It does vary day by day. So oil does seem to be getting through, but it's not the full amount that we saw prior to the invasion, or I should say the attacks.
2: AAA data says the national average currently sits at $4.45 per gallon. The Daily Mail reports that older Americans may be more vulnerable to social media addiction than younger users.
1: Interesting, because I wouldn't associate older Americans just using social media that much.
2: Yeah, I feel
1: get addicted.
2: My mom is on her phone nonstop. She never puts it down.
1: Really?
2: And experts are saying it's because older people maybe don't understand the algorithms behind social. So
1: interesting. Pay attention to your mom and dad. Tell them to put down the phone.
2: Well, she doesn't listen.
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4: Thanks for spending time with us. Welcome into Tuesday. A toddler in Maryland who's obsessed with disco has inspired his mother to throw him a party centered around popular 70s music. Erin Donaldson Graff told People.com that William, her 2-year-old, loves disco and funk from the 70s, and his favorite is Earth, Wind, and Fire. So she found inspiration for the party from old Earth, Wind, and Fire album covers and concerts. They used oranges, yellows, warm sunset tones, and silver disco balls. Food options included mac and cheese, mini cheeseburgers, chicken tenders, crab cakes, and a sundae cart. The takeaway bag for each kid included a tote bag with an Earth, William, and Fire brand t-shirt, a personalized diaper bag with their name on it, a few other little items. For Nicole Murray and Mike Gavin, I'm Gordon Deal. 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
13: We have a lot to get to today. We're glad you're here on this Tuesday, September 29th. Our top national story will be President Trump bringing some of the biggest names in tech to Washington today. There's a high-stakes summit on artificial intelligence. Also, California is moving to cheaper winter blend gasoline earlier than usual as drivers continue to pay the highest pump prices in the country. And a hearing today could determine whether Lindsey Clancy faces a second murder trial and whether the court will investigate the lone holdout juror from the first one. It is our talkback clip. Your chance to weigh in. We start with Roy Lamella, and let's get you some traffic. Good morning to you, Roy.
14: Good morning, Christina. 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We have a truck fire in the Galt area. This is actually on the frontage road west of Highway 99.

0: It's actually on Stockton Boulevard between Twin Cities Road and Walnut Avenue. It looks like a big rig caught on fire and is blocking both lanes of the frontage road. Once again, this is Stockton Boulevard just south of Twin Cities Road. It's causing some minor delays on southbound 99 between Twin Cities Road and Walnut Avenue. Tired of overpriced blinds? 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
1: Blazing sunshine, breezy at times today, highs in the mid and upper 90s. Clear, comfortable tonight, though, lows falling all the way into the mid and upper 50s. Still hot for us on Wednesday with plenty of sun, highs in the low to mid 90s. Partly sunny Thursday, highs back to the mid 90s. I'm AccuWeather meteorologist Jason Caterina on KFBK, Sacramento's news radio.
2: We're at 55 degrees in downtown Sacramento with our top national story. President Trump bringing some of the biggest names in tech to Washington today for a high-stakes meeting on the future of artificial intelligence and how much government oversight it needs. Mark Mayfield reports.
3: Trump and House Speaker Mike Johnson are going to host Meta's Mark Zuckerberg and the heads of Anthropic, OpenAI, NVIDIA, and others at the White House summit. Johnson says the meeting is an effort to strike a balance between innovation and oversight. Johnson insists that overregulation is going to lead to China winning the AI race. I'm Mark Mayfield.
2: Our top local story this morning, California is making an early switch to cheaper winter blend gasoline as the state tries to bring down pump prices. KFBK's John Harper has more.
4: Governor Gavin Newsom is directing state agencies to immediately allow winter blend gas to be produced, imported, and sold. That's more than a month ahead of the normal November 1st switch. California drivers are now paying an average of $6.37 a gallon. That's the highest price in the country. Gas Buddy estimates the early changeover to winter fuel could save us as drivers between 10 and 30 cents a gallon. Newsom blames higher oil prices on the war in Iran and the president's policies. John Harper, KFBK, Sacramento's News Radio.
2: Let's get to more of what matters this morning. Here's Mark Dembski.
5: And good morning, Christina. A Placer County jury has ordered Sacramento Kings minority owner and prominent developer Phil Oates to pay nearly $16 million in a wrongful death case to the widow of a retired CHP officer killed in a Granite Bay crash. KFBK's Daniel Martindale with more.
6: The lawsuit stemmed from a May 2024 crash on Douglas Boulevard. Retired CHP officer Seamus Molderig was riding his motorcycle when Oates turned left in front of him. Molderig later died from his injuries at age 59. Oates was never criminally charged or cited in the crash. But after a two-week trial, the jury awarded Molderig's widow, Miranda Flores, $15.8 million in damages. Daniel Martindale, KFBK, Sacramento's News Radio.
5: Flores originally sought about $45 million, while Oates' attorney had argued for closer to $4 million. California is cracking down on ticket resellers who advertise concerts and sports tickets they don't actually have. KFBK's Kai Arellano with more.
7: Governor Newsom has signed a new law banning so-called ghost tickets, tickets listed for resale before the seller actually owns them or has the right to receive them. The law also targets software used to get around ticket limits, online queues, and pre-sale restrictions. Violators could face misdemeanor charges and penalties. But the law does not cap resale prices. A separate proposal limiting resale markups to 10% above face value failed in the legislature. The new law also drawn criticism over exemptions for some ticket marketplaces. Kai Arellano, KFBK, Sacramento's News Radio.
5: California may soon have some gas stations offering E15, but it may certainly take some time before it's widely available. Tammy Trujillo with the details.
8: Experts say E15, a cheaper fuel with 15% ethanol, could be up to 20 cents less per gallon, possibly saving drivers nearly $3 billion every year. Actual savings depends on how many stations offer E15, which will require costly infrastructure upgrades. Updating gas stations could cost $25,000 to over $400,000. California Air Resources Board officials say gas stations will need to choose whether to make E15 their main fuel or add it as an extra option at the pump. With the cost and time needed to update station infrastructure, E15 may only appear at smaller independent stations as soon as next year. I'm Tammy Trujillo.
5: Well, Media Day for the Sacramento Kings took an odd twist when some reporters either forgot or didn't know that the event was being continuously live streamed. even when they weren't asking questions. KFBK's Kevin Tripp with more.
9: Part of your rankings, you're going to rank the finest.
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11: Several Sacramento reporters were caught on a hot mic rating the attractiveness of various Kings basketball players. Yesterday's Media Day event was designed to showcase the players' skills, but that wasn't the only thing reporters were talking about. One woman who was off camera but on mic could be heard saying Ben Simmons is cringe but also hella fine. Another said Zach LaVine is hella fine but has an annoying personality. Kevin Tripp, KFBK, Sacramento's News Radio.
5: The Kings have not yet commented on the situation. The team will hold its first practice later this morning, followed by a media session. Time now is coming up on 5:07 on your Tuesday morning. I'm Mark Dembski. 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
2: Time now for our talk back clip of the hour. Lindsay Clancy is back in court today for the first time since her mistrial, and the fight over the lone holdout juror could take center stage. The judge may consider a defense request to investigate Michael Disronville's cell phone use and his answers during jury selection. Disronville's attorney, Edward Potzik, who was asked about the inquiry into his client, had this to say.
14: The question now is, do we want to have a constitution? Do we want to have a Sixth Amendment? Do we want jurors to feel safe when they show up to perform their civic duty? Because we're not going to have a criminal justice system if jurors are afraid of reprisals. And what Kevin Reddington is doing here, he is setting a nightmarish precedent. And what would happen next time if it's the district attorney that didn't get his way because of a holdout juror? What are we going to have now? The prosecution doing this? Because the tables always turn. Things always change. It's the principle that matters here. And we're consistent about that. Kevin Reddington isn't. Kevin Reddington is absolutely furious that Michael did the right thing.
15: Do you intend to file a bar complaint?
14: 100%.
2: Should a holdout juror be investigated after a mistrial, whether they're going against the defense or the prosecution? Or does that risk intimidating all future jurors? 51881 is the number to text. 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
16: From ABC News, I'm Sherry Preston. At a time when the world is becoming increasingly wary about artificial intelligence, the White House is welcoming AI leaders to a luncheon today. ABC Chief White House Correspondent Mary Bruce has more on President Trump's invite.
17: As the debate over AI safety reaches a fever pitch, President Trump preparing to meet face-to-face with titans of the industry, including the CEOs of Anthropic, Google, NVIDIA, Palantir, and Meta. While many of these execs are sounding the alarm, calling for a global slowdown in development, Trump, who refers to it as super intelligence, says fears AI is growing too quickly are a hoax and a scam.
16: New safety concerns as OpenAI shelves its next model, saying it didn't meet the company's bar for safety. Chipmaker NVIDIA claiming to have new security system that cuts off AI agents within milliseconds if they try to reach prohibited systems. A lot of prohibited systems were reached and hacked at the FBI and the Pentagon, both now the subject of major breaks.
17: As the debate over
18: tens of thousands of current and former FBI agents and employees have been given an urgent warning. Following a massive hack targeting the FBI's employment website. Names, personal addresses, social security numbers, even medical and psychiatric records, allegedly compromised by a shadowy group known as Shiny Hunters, which the FBI says specializes in extorting tech, finance, and retail companies.
16: ABC's Pierre Thomas with more on the breach. The Defense Department admitting it was also hacked. The personal information of nearly 3 million current, former, and deceased members of the military may have been compromised. From motorcycles to booze, the U.S. ban on $1 billion worth of Canadian imports is now in effect. The ban marks another escalation in President Trump's second-term trade war with Canada. Hurricane Polo making landfall in Baja, California, with life-threatening winds in the forecast. 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
2: 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Let's check in on those super commuters with Roy Lamella.
0: 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And a pretty normal drive if you're making way down towards the Altima Pass. We're taking a look at southbound 99. That'll be a 39-minute ride into the Stockton area, and then 14 minutes from Stockton to Manteca. Traveling down I-5, that'll be a 43-minute ride into the Crosstown Freeway in Stockton. And as you're making way through Lathrop and 205, that'll be 12 minutes from Highway 4 to 205. Slow-go traffic as you're making way out of Tracy on westbound 205 at the 11th Street overcrossing, and then heavier as you get closer to Mountain House all the way up to the 580 interchange. 31 minutes altogether between 95 and 580, and then a 23-minute ride up and over the Altamont Pass on westbound 580 between 205 and 680 with brake lights continuing to just pass Grantline Road. After that, gets better after the top of the pass into Dublin. Wildfires don't wait, and neither should you. Get your go bag ready now. Figure out your evacuation routes. Stay aware of alerts from local law enforcement, and when you need to evacuate, go right away. Learn more at readyforwildfire.org. Traffic on the 10s every 10 minutes, mornings and afternoons. 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
2: Sunny today with a high near 93 degrees. Tonight will drop down to about 59, and then tomorrow back up to 91. Currently, it's 55 in Sacramento.
5: 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The Auburn Journal, Gold Country Media is where we get this story. Colfax getting ready to celebrate the opening of its new skate park. A grand opening is set for this Saturday, October 3rd, with skating, music, food, and other activities planned throughout the afternoon. The new park gives local skateboarders and riders a dedicated place to practice and gather. The celebration runs from 3 in the afternoon till 8 on Saturday night.
2: All right. Iran's supreme leader is claiming his forces have pushed U.S. and allied ships back from the Strait of Hormuz as mediators keep working on a possible end of the war. So we want to know what's real, what's rhetoric, and where do talks stand? Jordana Miller joins us from Jerusalem next.
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5: Alcatraz Island will close to visitors for nearly a month this fall. Tours will be suspended October 26th through November 18th while crews repair the island's dock.
2: All right, we're attempting to reach Jordana Miller. She's in Jerusalem, and we have her now, actually. Iran's supreme leader is praising Iranian forces for keeping what he calls enemy forces away from the Strait of Hormuz and claiming they'll soon be pushed farther out into the Arabian Sea. The comments come as U.S. and Iranian officials continue indirect talks through mediators aimed at ending the war and reopening the strait. So Jordana Miller joins us now from Jerusalem. How significant is this claim from Khamenei that the U.S. and allied forces are effectively being pushed away from the Strait of Hormuz?
13: I mean, anything that comes out of Iran, and especially from the Supreme Leader, Ayatollah Khamenei, should be taken with a huge grain of salt. This is the current Supreme Leader, religious leader of Iran, who was severely injured in the opening strikes of Operation Epic Fury. His location is unknown. We've never seen him publicly. We haven't heard his voice. And the only way he communicates with Iranians and the rest of the world is through these statements that may or may not be coming from him that are read on state TV. So he's praising Iranian forces for repelling enemy forces in and around the Strait of Hormuz, but the U.S. naval blockade remains intact and active, and there haven't been any major skirmishes between the U.S. And Iran in the last 24, 48 hours. So the statement even comes a little bit out of nowhere, I would say. I mean, we've had back and forth strikes for days and not heard anything from Khomeini.
2: What about the mediators? Are they still trying to broker a deal?
13: They are. First of all, it's important to note that Iran's foreign minister, Abbas Araghchi, is still in New York, and messages are being passed through Qatar and Egypt back and forth to the White House team, and they're trying to get some kind of deal done. We saw the Iranians put a deal on the table, which did cut Iran's timeline much shorter to get to those talks on limiting its nuclear weapons program from 60 days or 30 days down to 7. But it still wasn't good enough for the president because Iran was still demanding that the United States pour billions of dollars into Iran with sanctions relief and unfrozen assets. And that just wasn't going to work. So, we heard the president yesterday dispel media or reject media reports or dismiss them, but he had offered huge incentives to the Iranians. And those negotiations remain, you know, back and forth through the mediators. Again, we've been here before, you know, when these kinds of back and forths have not yielded a breakthrough. And when we look at the positions, there's still a huge gap and not a lot of bridging proposals. So, you know, I think we should be very cautious.
2: Okay, thank you so much. Thank you, Jordana Miller. I'm glad we were able to establish a connection with you. She's our ABC News correspondent out of Jerusalem. Let's get a check on traffic now. Roy Lamella standing by.
0: 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We check that super commute into San Francisco. Looking good across the Yolo Causeway with a 15-minute ride into Davis. And then traveling between the Davis area, Dixon, and the Vacaville area. Looks like we have reports of a big rig tire in the middle lane westbound 80 near Pitt School Road. Not causing any delays. However, cars are swerving around to avoid it in CHP on the way to clear it out. Otherwise, no delays making way out to Fairfield in the 27-minute ride between Davis and the Cordelia Junction. Continuing on from the Carquinez Bridge down towards Emeryville, you're pretty much running at the limit all the way out through Pinole and Richmond, and even on the Lower East Shore Freeway, no major accidents or stalls, not even a minor slowdown through the Berkeley area. 16 minutes from the Carquinez Bridge to the Maze. Metering lines are on at the Bay Bridge Toll Plaza, and just some minor delays as you backed up to just after the Toll Plaza, and then some minor delays on the Oakland side on the upper deck to Treasure Island. After the island, looks good into San Francisco. 8 minutes altogether for the Maze to Fremont Street. 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
6: Sunshine, breezy at times today. Highs in the mid and upper 90s. Clear, comfortable tonight, though. Lows falling all the way into the mid and upper 50s. Still hot for us on Wednesday with plenty of sun. Highs in the low to mid 90s. Partly sunny Thursday. Highs back to the mid 90s. I'm AccuWeather meteorologist Jason Caterina on KFPK, Sacramento's News Radio.
2: It's 55 degrees in Sacramento, and time now to get an early look at money and business headlines. We head to the Bloomberg Business Desk and catch up with Matt Piper.
8: Good morning. Stock futures are looking for direction, which may come from a number of catalysts today. Macro data, Fed speakers, and big AI events are all on deck. The CEOs of NVIDIA, Anthropic, and Palantir are slated to attend a lunch with President Trump to discuss artificial intelligence risks. The gathering follows a surge in concern about AI potentially posing a threat to humans, with some AI leaders proposing a slowdown in development of the technology. A separate event for the new AIPoweredAmerica.gov website will also be held, which Elon Musk will attend. A U.S. import ban on certain Canadian products has taken effect, blocking imports of motorcycles, alcohol, and whey products from Canada. It's in response to retaliatory tariffs imposed by Canada on some U.S. goods. Today is National Coffee Day. Krispy Kreme is transforming its original glazed donut into the original glazed coffee-flavored donut with a creamy coffee glaze. A lot of giveaways taking place. Dunkin' Rewards members can get a free medium hot or iced coffee with any purchase through the Dunkin' app. I'm Matt Piper on KFBK, Sacramento's News Radio.
2: Thank you very much, Matt. Time now for your talkback responses of the hour. And just to give you a quick up-to-date here, Lindsay Clancy back in court today for the first time since her mistrial, with the judge expected to take up defense motions, the possibility of a retrial, and also investigating this holdout juror. Clancy is, of course, the woman who's accused of killing her three children. There was one lone juror that held out, and there was a mistrial because of that. And now they want to go after that juror. The defense attorneys want to go after that juror. They want his phone records. They want his physical phone. They want to find out what he was talking about in messages to people during deliberations. So we asked you, should attorneys be allowed to investigate and publicly challenge a holdout juror after a mistrial? Or does that cross a line that could intimidate future jurors? From the talkback line.
10: I don't think jurors should be investigated. This is a person's opinion. We're all entitled to our opinions. I don't think it's right that he's being investigated. They could have vetted him out during the process, I guess, when they pick jurors. I forget what that's called. Anyway, I think the defense is just fishing to try to get that ruling overturned.
14: I find this absolutely chilling. A juror is supposed to listen to the evidence and make up his or her own mind. To force a juror to go along with the majority because of fear of retaliation is reprehensible. This is not a jury system. This would be mob rule.
15: I wouldn't want to be a juror if I could be prosecuted. But also, too, what would be the point in having jurors? Let's just go with what the prosecutor wants to do. If you can't be a holdout and you can't have your own opinion as a juror based on the evidence.
16: There is absolutely no way that this should be happening to that juror. This is absolutely crazy. And that's going to prevent any future jurors from wanting to do jury duty. It's just insane. Just because the attorney didn't have his way, or the crowd didn't go the way they wanted to, they're going to persecute this jury. If you're going to do it to him, you're going to do it to all of them. It's totally unfair, and it just makes no sense. This should not even be a question. It should be over and done with.
2: All right, from the text line, Mark.
5: Yeah, clearly this is a mistake, a path to citizens dodging jury duty. Do they want your opinion, or do they just want you to follow the majority? Another one this morning, this is such an overreach by Reddington. The verdict came down as a mistrial, and frankly, with the theatrics during the trial, it should have been considered a mistrial when two of the jurors wore pink in support of Clancy. The jurors were compromised with the antics going on outside of the courthouse. So leave this one juror alone.
2: All right. We'll find out today. Again, that hearing is scheduled for today on the topic of the mistrial and the lone juror and whether or not there will be a retrial. All right. The November ballot fight that could block California's proposed bill.
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2: This half hour, a November ballot fight that could block California's proposed billionaire wealth tax, and Lodi voters being asked for $195 million to fix aging schools. We'll tell you what the money would pay for, plus more of the stories that matter to your morning. Let's get a check on traffic. Roy Lamella standing by.
0: 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We still have this vehicle fire outside of the Galtar. Actually, the vehicle fire is out. Crews are on the scene right now. This is in on Stockton Boulevard, which is the frontage road just west of Highway 99. This has the road closed between Twin Cities Road and Walnut Avenue as they try to finish cleaning up this car fire. Right now, no estimated time of opening. Traffic actually moves well on southbound 99, so it's not affecting the actual highway traffic as you're making your way through Galt all the way down into Stockton. No time like October. Watch the Padres take on the Cubs in Game 1 of the NL Wildcard Series presented by AbbVie on NBC and Peacock. 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
6: Blazing sunshine, breezy at times today, highs in the mid and upper 90s. Clear, comfortable tonight, though, lows falling all the way into the mid and upper 50s. Still hot for us on Wednesday with plenty of sun, highs in the low to mid 90s. Partly sunny Thursday, highs back to the mid 90s. I'm AccuWeather meteorologist Jason Caterina on KFBK, Sacramento's news radio.
2: 55 degrees in Sacramento with our top story at the bottom of the hour. A November ballot measure aimed at protecting retirement and savings accounts could also effectively cancel out California's proposed billionaire wealth tax. KFBK's Daniel Martindale has more.
1: Proposition 42 would block the state from creating new taxes based simply on the ownership of financial assets, including retirement accounts, savings, and investments. And it directly collides with Proposition 40, a separate measure that would impose a one-time 5% tax on certain Californians with more than $1 billion in assets. If both pass and Prop 42 gets more yes votes, the state's legislative analyst says a court could find the two measures conflict, preventing the billionaire tax from taking effect. Supporters of Prop 42 have released a study warning that if California ever imposed a 1% annual tax on retirement assets, some workers could see retirement income fall 20 to 37% and could have to work years longer.
2: That's Daniel Martindale reporting. California voters decide both measures November 3rd. Now, for more of what matters this morning, here's Mark Dembski.
5: Good morning, Christina. Lodi Unified is asking voters now to approve a $195 million school bond this November. KFBK's Kevin Tripp with more on how the district would spend that money.
3: Measure T would pay for repairs to aging campuses, including leaky roofs, heating systems, and deteriorating buildings, while also funding safety upgrades and new career training labs. District officials say the measure is designed as an extension of the existing Measure K bond and is not expected to increase the current property tax rate. The district says the money could also help prepare for future growth as more housing is built in the Lodi area. Voters will decide Measure T on November 3rd. Kevin Tripp, KFBK, Sacramento's News Radio.
5: Two former high-ranking Stockton officials are suing the city now over their departure from City Hall. Former Deputy City Manager Chad Reed and Courtney Christie have filed separate wrongful termination lawsuits. Those suits allege contract violations, discrimination, whistleblower retaliation, and fraud. Both left their positions earlier this year. The allegations have not been proven in court. California coastal communities are racing to protect homes and infrastructure from erosion, but experts warn some of the emergency fixes could ultimately accelerate the disappearance of the beaches they're meant to protect. Tammy Trujillo reports.
4: With El Nino-driven storms threatening the coastline, crews have installed rocks, boulders, wood, and seawalls to save homes in a section of a rail line in Orange County. Jonathan Werica, research geologist with the U.S. Geological Survey, tells the L.A. Times that using more man-made barriers could harm sites and areas directly adjacent to those sites. That's because a sandy coastline can survive rising sea levels by retreating inland, but man-made barriers draw firm, permanent lines on the shore with no space for sand. In 2017, the USGS warned California could lose up to two-thirds of its beaches by the end of the century if the sea level rises 3 to 6 feet. I'm Tammy Trujillo.
5: Well, this is a massive Kelvin wave. Could actually soon raise those sea levels along the California coast by up to a foot, increasing the risk of flooding. The wave, a large surge of warm Pacific water linked, of course, to El Nino, is moving toward California and actually could arrive within days. Scientists say it could keep coastal water levels elevated for months, adding to flooding concerns as El Nino strengthens. Time now is 5:35 here on your Tuesday morning. 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
2: ABC News, I'm Sherry Preston. AI leaders head to the White House today for meetings with the president and the Speaker of the House. Here's ABC's Sophie Flay.
7: Some of the biggest names in AI research are warning governments to prepare for an intelligence explosion caused by AI improving itself faster than people can keep up. The researchers warning, once an intelligence explosion begins, the window for action may close.
2: President Trump has called fears about AI going rogue a hoax. Concerns about hack attacks at both the FBI and now the Pentagon. The FBI job site hit by a hacking group is still down. And a Pentagon official says that hackers got into the personnel database, personally putting information of millions of people at risk. President Trump's ban on imports of about $1 billion worth of Canadian imports, including some dairy products, alcohol and motorcycles, is now in effect. Flooding worries across several southwestern states, fueled by Hurricane Polo as it makes landfall in Mexico. This is ABC News.
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28: Next. Hey, Alfie, what can I get for you?
29: Hey, Nora, just a nice latte, please. 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
28: 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Mainly working here. You?
29: Me? Well, I was battling gods in the afterlife realm, and after lunch, I fought mercenaries. Ooh, could I get oat milk with that latte, please?
28: Yeah, of course.
29: And then Sunday was mostly fighting supervillains. So a pretty chill weekend. Oh, and I'll grab an almond croissant, too.
28: Wait, what? That didn't actually happen, right?
29: It happens on PS5.
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14: The song, you're the piano man. Sing us a song tonight.
2: Billy Joel has a big collection of vintage motorcycles, and they are all heading to auction.
5: Oh,
2: yes, according to TMZ, the singer's bikes will be on display at the Javits Center in New York City, November 20th and 21st. The sale's being overseen in New York, and Joel says he loved building this collection. It's now someone else's turn to hit the road, he says.
5: That's cool.
2: Yeah. Among the motorcycles being offered is a 1982 Ducati 900, estimated to sell for between $25,000 and
5: $35,000. Wow.
2: Yeah,
5: I'm not a big motorcycle rider, but they are cool. And
2: they
5: some
2: are.
5: Of these vintage bikes are just, just great works of art. So.
2: Absolutely. Exactly. That you, well said. Works of art. Yeah. Proceeds from the auction will support the Jewel Foundation. All right. Let's get a check on traffic. Roy Lamella is standing by.
15: 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And a good morning to the super commuters heading down towards the Altamont Pass as you're running without any delays on southbound 99. A 40-minute ride into Stockton and continuing down towards Manteca, running at the limit. 41 minutes if you're traveling down I-5 with traffic moving pretty
16: good morning,
15: much without
16: stock
15: any
16: futures
15: problems. And delays as you're making way down towards the 205 interchange. That'll be 12 minutes between the Crosstown Freeway and 205. Driving through Tracy, it looks like the brake lights begin after Nagley Road. It continues to the 580 interchange. Also increased the drive time to 36 minutes between I-5 and 580. Up and over the Altamont Pass, no major changes as we're seeing brake lights just past Grantline Road, then slowly improves as you're making way up towards the top of the pass. And then Livermore and Dublin, not any delays there. It's going to be a 24-minute ride from 205 to 680. No time like October. 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
2: Sunny today with a high near 93. Tonight clear, a low 59. Then tomorrow, sunny with a high near 91 degrees. Currently, we have 55 in Sacramento.
5: 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Kitchen and bath remodeling, celebrating 50 years of craftsmanship. The Folsom Times is where we get this story. And a long-delayed development in historic Folsom. Finally, it's moving closer to construction. We're talking about the Granite House project at Sutter and Scott Streets. It would bring a new three-story mixed-use building to the historic district with commercial space on the ground floor and apartments above. The project has faced years of delays, including legal and environmental challenges. However, developers are now moving toward construction.
2: All right, the biggest names in AI heading to the White House today, but they're arriving with very different ideas about how fast the technology should move. Also, OpenAI is hitting the pause on a new advanced model after safety concerns. Mike Dubusky, tech reporter, joins us next for Tech Tuesday.
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5: Cal Fire firefighters, they could be in line for a significant raise under a new law aimed at narrowing the pay gap between state firefighters and local fire departments. California's next governor is in charge of closing that gap.
2: President Trump is meeting with top tech executives today to talk about artificial intelligence. But at the same time, OpenAI has shelved the release of a new advanced model after internal safety tests raised some concerns. Joining us with both of these stories, ABC News technology reporter Mike Dubusky. So, Mike, what does the president want to get out of today's meeting with these tech CEOs?
16: Yeah, so the president has very much been on one side of the AI safety debate, kind of downplaying a lot of the cybersecurity concerns that we've seen crop up recently with a series of hacking incidents. In fact, the president's gone so far as to call the threat of AI a hoax. He really sees this as a race with China. And so far, he's argued that the American AI industry cannot take its foot off the gas in this race, despite some of the cybersecurity concerns. At this meeting later today, Meta CEO Mark Zuckerberg will be there, according to a source familiar, as will Jensen Huang from NVIDIA, Alex Carl from Palantir. All of these guys are very much on the president's side of this debate, with Zuckerberg saying that every lab has the responsibility and incentive to move at the pace required to train its models safely, basically saying that, like, the market demands will foreground the safest models. We don't necessarily need the government to come in and intervene here. However, also at this meeting is going to be Anthropic CEO Dario Amodei. He's one of the leading voices raising a lot of these concerns, even going so far as to call for a slowdown in AI development. Again, it all comes against the backdrop of this sort of escalating series of hacking incidents where unreleased AI models break free of their testing environments, start messing around on the internet. It has led by calls, including from Amodei, for the government to come in and pass regulation on that industry. In lieu of that, they want this sort of cooperative AI slowdown where everyone kind of agrees to, in Dario Amodei's words, pace the frontier, slow down the rate at which they are developing this very controversial technology.
2: I thought it very interesting that the president had a private meeting with Amodei last week. And you wonder if that was in preparation for this meeting or what they spoke about. But Amodei and Anthropic they've shelved this new advanced model after some safety testing. Do we know what went wrong?
16: So OpenAI actually shelved this model, to be specific.
2: That's OpenAI, yes. Thank you.
16: Although it is worth mentioning, though, that Dario Amodei did the very same thing several months ago with one of their models, basically saying they were training this thing, it was a little too powerful, and that, you know, they're going to keep it on the shelf and not publicly release it for the time being. Anthropic's was called Mythos. OpenAI's is called GPT 6.1 Astra. And OpenAI actually has had a series of news items about it in recent days that kind of contribute to this concern around the potential for this technology to go wrong. In addition to them shelving GPT 6.1, they also said that there have been more hacking incidents. Most recently, just a few days ago, where a model that was being tested exploited a loophole in the training environment that it was in, the digital sandbox, as it's sometimes known. It gained access to the internet, though the model didn't hack into anything after it escaped that from that testing environment. Even still, it's notable because it's the first time this has happened, according to the company, since they put in new security measures. So on Friday, OpenAI announced that it's discovered several of these incidents that happened, you know, kind of throughout the year. There was this one, you know, most recently towards the end of September. There's another unsuccessful hack on the Department of Education. There was a successful hack into the government of Australia, which, you know, OpenAI is now apologizing for, sending one of their executives to meet with lawmakers there. So they are very much in the spotlight right now when it comes to some of these AI safety concerns. But it's worth mentioning, they're not taking their foot entirely off the gas here. Later today, OpenAI will hold Dev Day, which is their annual developer conference. They're expected to launch a whole bunch of new models, including some, you know, consumer-facing stuff. This might be where we see a competitor to Muse, which is their sort of AI agent from Meta. It's a slowdown, not a stop by any stretch of the imagination.
2: Well, thank you so much for all of that. We appreciate it. That is Mike Dubusky, ABC News technology reporter out of New York. We'll find out what the president has to say with these AI leaders today after their luncheon. Let's get a check on traffic. Roy Lamella standing by.
19: 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Checking the Supercomute heading down towards the San Francisco area. Looking at a 43-minute ride between downtown Sacramento down towards the Fairfield area and continuing through Vallejo. You're running at the limit. The rest of the travel on westbound 80. Just some minor slowdowns right now. Pockets of sluggish traffic on westbound 80 starting just before Willow Avenue and it continues to Appian Way. And then you're going to see another patch of slow traffic between El Portal that continues down towards San Pablo Dam Road. Other than that, looks good as you make making your way through Berkeley and Emeryville. A 19-minute ride for the Gardena's Bridge to the Maze. Metering light still on at the Maybridge Toll Plaza. Has you backed up starting before the 880 overcrossing and then continue sluggish on the Oakland side of the bridge. After Treasure Island, no major delays. And you're looking at a 19-minute ride from the Maze to Fremont Street. 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
21: Blazing sunshine, breezy at times today. Highs in the mid and upper 90s. Clear, comfortable tonight, though. Lows falling all the way into the mid and upper 50s. Still hot for us on Wednesday with plenty of sun. Highs in the low to mid 90s. Partly sunny Thursday. Highs back to the mid 90s. I'm AccuWeather meteorologist Jason Caterina on KFBK, Sacramento's News Radio.
2: 55 degrees in Sacramento. 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
22: Good morning. Stock futures are looking for direction, which may come from a number of catalysts today. Macro data, Fed speakers, and big AI events are all on deck. The CEOs of NVIDIA, Anthropic, and Palantir are slated to attend a lunch with President Trump to discuss artificial intelligence risks. The gathering follows a surge in concern about AI potentially posing a threat to humans, with some AI leaders proposing a slowdown in development of the technology. A separate event for the new AI-powered America.gov website will also be held, which Elon Musk will attend. A U.S. import ban on certain Canadian products has taken effect, blocking imports of motorcycles, alcohol, and whey products from Canada. It's in response to retaliatory tariffs imposed by Canada on some U.S. goods. Today is National Coffee Day. Krispy Kreme is transforming its original glazed donut into the original glazed coffee-flavored donut with a creamy coffee glaze. A lot of giveaways taking place. Dunkin' Rewards members can get a free medium hot or iced coffee with any purchase through the Dunkin' app. I'm Matt Piper on KFBK, Sacramento's News Radio.
2: All right. Thank you so much, Matt. Appreciate it. Are you a hunter Mark, have you hunted?
5: No.
2: Yeah. I haven't either. I've had relatives who do it. I haven't done it. But in Alaska, they do a lot of hunting.
5: Oh, yeah.
2: A lot of hunting.
5: Yep.
2: And a woman in Alaska asked Google AI when game bird season opened, and it told her.
5: Okay.
2: September 1st.
5: Uh-oh.
2: So she went hunting and noticed halfway through the day she was alone. And Monica Nelson reports from there.
0: After bagging three birds, she realized something didn't add up and discovered the season doesn't actually start until October 8th. She called troopers and turned herself in. Those troopers tried the same Google search and got the same wrong answer. Hunting out of season penalties vary, with some fines up to $1,000, 6 months in jail, or both. Experts say AI can maybe help you write an email, but when it's hunting season,

0: Your information may be for sale online.
1: Yeah, I'll take 4 social security numbers and a maiden name.
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0: And if those sites put your information back online?
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19: It is Tuesday, September 29th. Let's get you a check on traffic. Roy Lamella is standing by.
20: And this morning, as we take a look at the Galtz area, northbound 99, we got some stop-and-go traffic starting after Schermerhorn. It continues up towards Twin Cities after that. No delays to Elk Grove. Traffic on the 10s every 10 minutes, mornings and afternoons. Roy Lamella, KBK News Radio, 93.1 FM, 1530 AM.
19: On our way up to 93 degrees today, currently we have 55 in Sacramento with our top local story this hour. Governor Gavin Newsom has chosen 4 experts to help California oversee new AI technologies. 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
21: This comes after Newsom ordered agencies to speed up AI safety efforts. The panel of experts will review the concept of having independent inspectors check AI labs for safety. The experts will also consider a so-called emergency kill switch that could shut down powerful AI models if needed. California hasn't made the kill switch a requirement yet, but the experts will study the idea along with other safety measures. I'm Mark Mayfield.
19: Our top national

0: national story this hour. President Trump announcing plans for a new $15 billion steel plant in southeast Iowa. Tammy Trujillo has more.
1: Trump says the Mesabi Metallics facility in Lee County will be the largest steel manufacturing plant in U.S. history. The facility is expected to create about 1,750 permanent jobs in Iowa, paying an average of nearly $49 an hour, along with up to 6,000 construction jobs during the build-out. Trump also says the plant could add an estimated $95 billion to the U.S. economy. The facility is expected to begin production in 2030. I'm Tammy Trujillo.
0: Now for more of what matters this morning, here's Mark Damsky.
2: Hey, good morning, Christina. Governor Gavin Newsom has vetoed a bipartisan water infrastructure bill that passed the California legislature without a single vote, a no vote. KFPK's Daniel Martindale with more on Senate Bill 872.
3: The bill would have set aside $300 million a year to repair aging Delta levees and restore capacity in state water project canals damaged by sinking land. The Delta and State Water Project helped supply water to about 27 million Californians. Newsom called the bill unnecessary and cited budget constraints in his veto. His administration is pursuing other major water projects, including the Delta Conveyance Project. Supporters say the veto leaves critical repairs to existing water infrastructure unresolved. Daniel Martindale, KFBK, Sacramento's News Radio.
2: Buying a gun here in California will eventually require more than just passing a written safety tests. Sharon Reardon with the details.
4: Governor Gavin Newsom signed a package of 10 gun safety bills, including SB 948, which, beginning in 2029, will require California residents who purchase a new gun to complete a safety course that's at least 4 hours long. Michael Schwartz, executive director for San Diego County Gun Owners.
5: A four-hour class is not going to prevent somebody who is either a career criminal or is headed towards being a career criminal from committing crimes.
4: Newsom claims the new laws address several areas of gun violence prevention. Schwartz's response?
5: Gun laws that are so restrictive, they basically make it near impossible, if not impossible, to own a firearm.
4: Gun rights groups are expected to challenge some of the new laws in court. I'm Sharon Reardon.
2: Refugees from Ukraine who are living here in Sacramento, they're worried now that the federal government might not let them stay in America. KFPK's Kevin Tripp with their story.
6: Several refugees told KCRA that October 19th is looming large. That's the date that the U.S. Citizenship Immigration Services lists as the end of the temporary protected status. Because no decision has been made by the federal government, that end date is now automatically extended until April 19th. However, that doesn't mean work permits will be extended past October. Kevin Tripp, KFBK, Sacramento's News Radio.
2: So again, thousands of Ukrainians could find themselves in immigration limbo after October 19th. Well, California isn't taking tackle football away from kids. However, Governor Newsom is signing new laws aimed at making it safer. That story from KFBK's Jason Campadonia.
7: Newsom says the bill will help parents in California.
8: When our kids say, Dad, Mom, I really want to play tackle football.
7: He says football is a brutal sport, but there needs to be more protection.
8: Particularly concussions, head-to-head, helmet-to-helmet.
7: The bill takes aim at youth and high school organizations that don't allow a soft shell to be worn over the kids' helmets.
8: Well, that's no longer the case, because I just signed a bill requiring that safety feature if requested.
7: I'm Jason Campadonia.
2: 6:06 the time here on your Tuesday morning. I'm Mark Dembski. 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
0: Time now for our talkback clip of the hour. Five men arrested near a UK airbase on suspicion of terrorism and explosives offenses have been released on bail, much to the surprise of many people. But they do remain under investigation. Police are also looking at possible foreign state involvement. The case is now feeding a wider debate in Britain over immigration, border security, and whether the government has lost control, a frustration that erupted during a viral TV interview with the UK defense minister.
10: You are the defense minister, son. What are you doing about the small boat crossings, the terror cells? You should join a dot, right? Between Iran saying, oh, we shipped in various terrorists from the IRGC to your country via a boat over the channel. They told you. It came out of their mouths. And yet you're still there going, oh, yeah, aren't they nice? They're just asylum seekers. Give them a hotel. Let them stay on a military base. And don't worry about that perimeter fence. We'll open it wider. In fact, well, let's lay on some minibuses to send them around the local towns so they can get their blueprints of where our critical infrastructure is and grope some girls. Why it that all of you, you Wes Streeting, you Andy Burnham, every single Muppet in the unions, every single past Prime Minister for the past 10 years, all seem to have failed to notice that if you were a hostile state or a terrorist organisation wanting to get weapons into the country or people who might use those weapons, a great idea would be to bust them in illegally?
0: With so much public anger in Britain over asylum and border enforcement, should the government be more concerned that hostile states or extremist groups could exploit those systems? Or is the bigger challenge identifying threats already inside the country? 51881 is the number to text. Start with KFBK. That's 51881. 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Let us know your thoughts about this. 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
11: From ABC News, I'm Sherry Preston. One of the leaders of the hacking group that hit the FBI is now under arrest. This just in, FBI head Kash Patel says he was picked up in the Netherlands. Coming after the group, Shiny Hunter says it got in through the FBI job site. ABC's Karen Waugh.
12: The notorious hacking group that took responsibility for the breach now claims it will not release the data, suggesting it only carried out the attack to show its capabilities after earlier this year, the FBI exposed details of how the group operates.
11: The Pentagon also revealing it was hacked. About 3 million current, former, and deceased military members may have had their personal information compromised. As leaders in the AI industry head to the White House for discussions with President Trump today, some continue sounding the alarm. OpenAI says it's scrapping the release of its latest AI model, saying it went far beyond what it was authorized to do and didn't meet the company's safety bar.
13: This coming on the heels of Australia's Prime Minister revealing that an artificial intelligence agent from OpenAI went rogue, attacking a government-run health website, gaining unauthorized access to public and non-public files. OpenAI apologizing to the Australian people, saying it plans to rebuild trust, adding this is a new kind of cyber incident which represents an emerging global challenge.
11: ABC's Mary Bruce. A 2024 rape investigation reopened on the campus of Cornell University. ABC's Aaron Katursky with more on what happened when the woman first came forward.
14: The district attorney who declined to bring charges 2 years ago told us Jane Doe's allegations may be morally disturbing, but her account at the time did not describe a crime.
15: She clearly consented in the beginning, and there was never any indication that she changed that to the things that she participated in.
11: The woman has filed a civil lawsuit against Cornell. It says there were expulsions and suspensions. This is ABC News.
0: Time now is 6:10. 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
16: 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It's time to check that super commute to the Altamont Pass. It's still running without delays on both southbound 99 and southbound 5. It'll be a 40-minute ride down 99 into Stockton and 42 minutes for traveling down I-5. The drive between Stockton and Manteca and Lathrop looks pretty good. South 99 will be a 14-minute ride between the Crosstown Freeway and 120. And then on southbound 5, as you're making way from Highway 4 to 205 through Lathrop, that'll be a 12-minute ride. Still running some stop-and-go traffic on the drive-through Tracy on westbound 205, starting after Nagley Road to the 580 interchange. 37 minutes altogether from I-5 to 580. And still running some brake lights after North Flynn Road. As you're making way up the Altamont Pass, that'll be a 24-minute ride between 205 and 680. Freedom is an unclogged toilet. Right now, get any drain cleared for just $17.76, plus a full camera inspection. 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Traffic on the 10s every 10 minutes, mornings and afternoons. 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
0: Sunny today with a high near 93, tonight clear. A low of 59, then tomorrow sunny with a high near 91. Currently, it is 55.
2: 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The Tahoe Daily Tribune is where we grab this story. And a new study finds microplastic pollution in the Truckee River is significantly higher than in Lake Tahoe. Researchers found the tiny plastic particles at every site they tested, with the highest concentrations around Reno and Sparks. Levels also jumped nearly tenfold during higher spring flows. Researchers believe runoff is carrying plastics from the surrounding landscape into the river, which provides drinking water to nearly a half a million people.
0: All right. Thank you very much. Five men arrested on terrorism and explosive suspicions near a British airbase have been released on bail. But there's also a shakeup at the FBI. Former FBI Special Agent in Charge Rick Frankel joins us next.
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2: America could be facing a shortage of 28,000 surgeons by 2038, and rural communities are expected to feel it the most. The biggest shortages are projected in specialties including vascular, thoracic, and eye surgery.
0: Five men arrested near Fairford Base in the UK on suspicion of terrorism and explosive offenses have been released on bail after extensive questioning. Former FBI agent in charge, Rich Frankel, joins us from New York. I think a lot of people were surprised to find out that these folks had been let out on bail, Rich.
30: Yeah, it is a little bit different than what we would expect here, but also they actually haven't been charged yet. Here in the U.S., you have to be charged. Before any of this happens. In the UK, they have 14 days where they can actually keep people in custody. And it appears that instead of keeping them in custody, they did give them a bail package. But from what I understand, it's with a lot of very tight restrictions on them. They can't travel. They can't use certain devices. And most likely, they're being surveilled both technically and physically.
0: Yeah, investigators say they're exploring multiple lines of inquiry, including possible foreign state involvement. What would investigators be looking for to establish that?
30: So So to establish it, they're going to be looking at all of their communications, both physical communications and technical communications. So see who they were meeting with, where they were meeting with them. In the UK, they have quite a bit of video surveillance. And so I'm sure they're looking into that. They're going online. They're looking at all of their different social media devices, handles, and seeing if there's anything there. And also now, I've seen that they start looking into the games, because a lot of people who are adept at, are gamers, are able to communicate through those mechanisms, and they have been used for covert communication. So they're going to be looking at all of that. And then doing the normal stuff of, again, going out and interviewing friends, family, et cetera, to see if there's anything that is out of the ordinary that would show that they're meeting with people, either whether it's Iran, Russia, Al-Qaeda, ISIS. It could be one of probably a dozen different targets.
0: Okay, so we do have suspicion of terrorism and explosives offenses. What do we know about any more about any of those yet? Has anything been released on what specifically they may have been doing, these people?
30: No, and that's the issue. So a lot of this is speculation, and there could have actually been two completely divergent parts to the investigation that came together when they were stopped, near the RAF base where we keep our bombers, the U.S. bombers. Again, they're being very tight with what's coming out. But the president, President Trump did say that they had been under surveillance by U.S. and U.K. authorities. Marco Rubio has said that there appears to be connection to some foreign entities, with these five individuals. So that's one part of the investigation that appears to have come out. And then the other part is where they were actually stopped. You have this farmer who calls in something suspicious. It's near the base. It's in the middle of the night. Three vehicles, people in hoodies, possible masks. Law enforcement may have thought that they were actually either that they were going to commit an act of terrorism. So even though they have that covert investigation going on these five individuals, they may have determined that, hey, it's better to be safe than sorry, and we now have to go overt on this part and actually start looking into, do they have anything in those vehicles? And that could have been the second part of that investigation.
0: Okay, so this just broke, so I know that you haven't been fully briefed on it, but I'm going to ask you a general question. Apparently one of the Shiny Hunters hacker suspects that hacked into the FBI through the jobs site and got into some other stuff has been arrested in the Netherlands, the suspect. As a former special agent in charge, hackers are notoriously difficult to catch. Like, what were the first steps in trying to find one of these people?
30: Yeah, so it appears from what I'm seeing, and you're right, it's breaking right now, but it appears that the FBI, working with Dutch National Police, were able to arrest one suspect under Dutch law. And so what they probably did, through all of the, different mechanisms of cyber investigations, they were able to track back on one of those. Somebody, I'm sure, left a footprint equivalent on their on what they were doing as far as hacking into the FBI system. And so tracking back, working with foreign officials, we have actually attachés in Copenhagen, FBI agents who are based in Copenhagen. They, working together, were able to identify who this was, and probably through other mechanisms of something that this individual has done in the past, they were able to identify him and place that one person under arrest. Now that they've got him, it is possible to hopefully find others.
0: Excellent. Okay, thank you very much for the insight and perspective. We appreciate it. Rich Frankel, former special agent in charge, FBI New York. Let's get a check on traffic now. Roy LaMella standing by.
16: 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Still running at the limit as you're making your way through the Yolo Causeway on westbound 80 to Davis for your supercommuters heading down towards the Bay Area. And then continuing from Davis to the Cordelia Junction, 28 minutes with traffic moving at the limit through Fairfield all the way through Vallejo as well. Now we have some stretches of sluggish traffic on westbound 80 as you're making your way into Richmond, starting at Richmond Parkway. And that continues down towards, looks like McBride Avenue. And then after that on the Lower East Shore Freeway, you're going to be sluggish from the old Golden Gate Fields all the way into Emeryville. This will be a 21-minute ride for the Garquinas Bridge to the Maze. Metering lights still on at the Bay Bridge Toll Plaza, and traffic is backed up well into the Maze. After the metering lights, looks pretty good as you're making your way across the upper deck. Just some minor delays to Treasure Island and to San Francisco, but a 25-minute ride awaits you from the Maze to Fremont Street. For victims of drunk and drug driving, your grief is unique, but you are not alone. You always have a place at MADD. Call the 24-hour victim helpline at 877-MADD-HELP or visit MADD.org. Traffic on the 10s every 10 minutes, mornings and afternoons. 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
2: Sunshine, breezy at times today, highs in the mid and upper 90s. Clear, comfortable tonight, though, lows falling all the way into the mid and upper 50s. Still hot for us on Wednesday with plenty of sun, highs in the low to mid 90s. Partly sunny Thursday, highs back to the mid 90s. I'm AccuWeather meteorologist Jason Caterina on KFBK, Sacramento's news radio.
0: 55 degrees in Sacramento, and let's get some money and business news with the folks at the Bloomberg Business Desk.
1: Eli Lilly has been on a record spending spree as it uses the windfall from its weight loss and diabetes drugs to expand into new areas that could power its next act. The company behind Zepbound and Mounjaro is on track to hit $88 billion in sales this year, nearly double 2 years ago. Lilly is now the world's largest pharmaceutical company, and it plans to take action to avoid the sales spiral that has tripped up other industry leaders. Checking on your money, stock futures seeing gains this Tuesday. Traders are monitoring the diplomatic efforts to end the Iran war and revive energy flows through the Strait of Hormuz. Yesterday, losses for stocks with the Dow falling 347 points. And today is National Coffee Day. A lot of giveaways are taking place. Dunkin' Rewards members can get a free medium, hot, or iced coffee with any purchase through the Dunkin' app. No freebies, though, at Starbucks, but it is introducing its new Aerocano, which is an air-whipped iced espresso drink. Courtney Donahoe, Bloomberg Radio.
0: Thank you, Courtney. We appreciate it. Time now for your talkback responses. Our clip was a UK TV host talking to the UK defense minister, and was it went viral. It was very emphatic, and she was very upset that she feels like they are not protecting the country against people who are crossing the border. Now, we don't know these five people that were arrested near the airbase if they were coming in from across the border. It said there was one report that said they're British citizens, although we don't know if they were naturalized and came in before. There's just a lot we don't know about these suspects yet. But we asked you, when it comes to preventing terrorism, are Britain's border policies part of the problem, or should the greater focus be on finding and stopping threats that are already in the country?
2: And from the talkback line this morning, courtesy of the iHeartRadio app, we have this response.
3: Britain's problem is the same thing as California has. They let everybody in, whether you're carrying a gun or not. They think that all these Muslims and all these other people that they're letting in, that's taking over their country, are going to be just fine. And they're not. They'll come to find that out sooner or later.
2: I see a few texts on the line there as well, Christina.
0: Yeah, someone takes issue with the facts of the case. They said, why did Trump lie about these five assailants in the UK? They were not ever under surveillance. They were picked up because someone spotted them and dropped a dime. There was zero bomb-making equipment. Well, the charges, and they did do a search of the vehicles, apparently, investigators did. They didn't find any what they called live bomb equipment, but they still are looking at explosives charges. So we don't know exactly what they found. Here's another text. I don't know, but that reporter needs to come to the U.S. and teach our media a thing or two. And one more for Britain. Those countries already taken advantage of, I believe, padding the pockets of the politicians with gold. I saw this in February 2025 by Vice President Vance when he addressed the Munich Security Conference and specifically focused on the UK and the lack of free speech, which is a conscious right of a strong country. Then goes on to talk a little bit about the UK population. So we do thank you so much for your talkback responses. We'll have another clip coming up at the top of the next hour. In the meantime, at the bottom of the hour, there's been some heavy spending on California's proposed billionaire tax proposal. We'll take a look at that next.
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0: 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And Sacramento City leaders take up more funding today for a homeless shelter. 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
16: 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It's starting to build up as you're leaving West Sacramento, westbound 80, with just a little bit of sluggish traffic from Capitol Avenue and continues to just before East Childs. Hey, Sacramento, did you know many landlines are going away in 2027? 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Traffic on the 10s every 10 minutes, mornings and afternoons. 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
10: Blazing sunshine, breezy at times today, highs in the mid and upper 90s. Clear, comfortable tonight, though, lows falling all the way into the mid and upper 50s. Still hot for us on Wednesday with plenty of sun, highs in the low to mid 90s. Partly sunny Thursday, highs back to the mid 90s. I'm AccuWeather meteorologist Jason Caterina on KFBK, Sacramento's News Radio.
0: 55 degrees in Sacramento with our top story at the bottom of the hour. California's billionaire tax has not even reached voters yet, and that the money already poured into this fight is huge. Tammy Trujillo reports on that.
11: Most of the money is supporting Proposition 40, which would create a one-time 5% tax on California billionaires' assets, was spent on getting the measure on the ballot. Supporters now have just over $200,000 left out of the $32 million they raised, according to recent state filings. Groups fighting Prop 40 and supporting other measures to block it have collected nearly $190 million. The latest data covers donations through September 19th and doesn't include several million more recently raised. Supporters of the measure say the tax would help make up for billions of dollars in federal health care cuts. I'm Tammy Trujillo.
0: Now for more of what matters this morning, here's Mark Dembski.
2: Hey, good morning, Christina. Sacramento City Council is considering another $2.5 million to keep the North 5th Street Homeless Shelter open for another year. The 163-bed Navigation Center operates 24 hours a day and provides shelter, case management, and help finding a permanent housing for thousands of homeless people. The Gathering Inn has run that site since 2024. City officials say it has served actually more than 1,300 people and helped 132 people move into permanent housing. If approved, the new contract would run through October of 2027 and bring the total agreement to about $8.7 million. President Trump not happy that five people in the UK arrested on suspicion of terrorism were released on bail. More for this morning from Mark Mayfield.
12: They were arrested Sunday near a Royal Air Force base west of London, used by the U.S. military to launch strikes on Iran.
13: I will tell you, I would have said, don't let them have bail, cashless bail.
12: Trump told reporters Monday at the White House he was surprised they were released on bail, adding that he wouldn't have done that. When asked if the suspects were connected to Iran, Trump said he knows the answer, but he's not going to share it. UK officials say the investigation into the incident is ongoing. I'm Mark Mayfield.
2: California Senator Alex Padilla became visibly emotional while recounting the moment federal agents forcibly removed and handcuffed him during a Homeland Security news conference in Los Angeles last year. More this morning from KFBK's Jason Capadonia.
14: Padilla had to be forcibly removed during a press conference held by the Department of Homeland Security by then-Secretary Kristi Noem about a year ago.
15: Hands up! Hands up! Also, I'm Senator Alex Padilla.
14: Recently, he recounted what happened and choked back tears.
15: That somebody doesn't mention.
14: He says he's proud of what happened. Padilla was never charged after being briefly detained. I'm Jason Campadonia.
2: A group of House and Senate lawmakers boarded the USS Abraham Lincoln this past weekend to inspect the ship's condition after it was deployed to the Middle East. We get more this morning on this story from Phil Farrar.
17: The Lincoln is heading home after a tough deployment to the Middle East, where there were reports of limited supplies, even hundreds of toilets backed up. Congresswoman Sarah Jacobs spoke to sailors on the Lincoln who verified those claims and also spoke about mental health concerns. Earlier this month, a disturbing admission from the Navy secretary caught Jacobs' attention.
18: Multiple sailors aboard the USS Abraham Lincoln tried to jump overboard during their extended deployment. This is horrific.
17: The Lincoln scheduled to return to San Diego next week. I'm Phil Farrar.
2: Well, the U.S. woke up this morning to a stepped-up trade war with its northern border. ABC's Jim Ryan says a new ban on some Canadian imports took effect at midnight, at least 1 minute past midnight.
19: At the heart of the dispute with Canada, says President Trump, is that
13: they have been one of the worst countries in the entire world.
19: And so at 12:01 this morning, the U.S. imposed a ban on the importation of Canadian whey protein, molasses, non-alcoholic beer, and some alcohol. It's largely symbolic, as the forbidden items represent about 0.25% of Canadian imports to the United States. Jim Ryan, ABC News.
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0: News. I'm Sherry Preston. Facing a Senate hearing right now, former special counsel Jack Smith. The Senate Judiciary Committee investigating Smith's investigations into President Trump. Committee Chair Chuck Grassley accusing Smith of partisan attacks.
3: Jack Smith's corrupt operation undermined the rule of law and threatened our very political institutions.
0: In his opening statement, Smith is expected to say he stands by his decisions to bring charges against President Trump and that he did so without regard to politics. The FBI says one of the leaders of the hacking group Shiny Hunters, which claimed responsibility for attacking the FBI job site, has been arrested in the Netherlands. AI leaders are heading to the White House later today for meetings with President Trump and Speaker of the House Mike Johnson. President Trump has also called worries about AI going rogue a hoax, even as the heads of some of the biggest AI companies in the world have called for a developmental slowdown. This is ABC News.
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8: Packing up the office, Mr. B?
9: Yep.
8: Wow, looks so lonely.
9: Yes, but everything meaningful that was in that office I'm taking with me, along with some great memories.
0: If you ever watched Saved by the Bell, which a lot of people watched, it's been around for quite a long time, that was actor Dennis Haskins, best known as Principal Richard Belding, and he has passed away. He was 75. He had Parkinson's, although the official cause has not been confirmed. He also appeared in films and television shows, including It's Always Sunny in Philadelphia. Great show.
2: Okay.
0: And A Million Ways to Die in the West. Uh-huh. Again, his name was Dennis Haskins. You probably would recognize his face.
2: Sure. Like, yeah, absolutely.
0: All right. Let's get outside and check traffic. Roy Lamella standing by.
10: 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An accident on the town roads, actually in the North Highlands area. This is northbound Watt Avenue at Air Base Drive. A car hit a pedestrian. We have emergency crews on scene. Seeing some delays as you're approaching the intersection. So keep that in mind if you're approaching the area. Also, as you're making your way through Rosa, southbound 65. That's starting to build up between Blue Oaks and Pleasant Grove. Driving through the Galt area, northbound 99. We are seeing some stop-and-go traffic in some stretches. Starting at the Central Galt exit, and that continues up towards Twin Cities Road. In the southbound direction, we have some stop-and-go traffic before Twin Cities Road, actually after Mingo Road. It continues to Twin Cities Road. This is due to an accident on the town roads. It's actually on the frontage road. That's Stockton Boulevard, just west of Highway 99. We have a truck that was on fire. That actually happened earlier this morning. The cleanup crews are on the scene right now. There's also a fatal accident as well, so we have some slow-and-go traffic, again, southbound 99, as cars are slowing down to see what's going on that frontage road as you're making your way down into Stockton. No time like October. Watch the Padres take on the Cubs in Game 1 of the NL Wild Card Series presented by AbbVie on NBC and Peacock. 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
0: Sunny with a high near 93 today, tonight clear, a low of 59. Tomorrow sunny with a high near 91, currently 56 degrees in Sacramento.
2: News from your neighborhood brought to you by Kitchen Mart, Kitchen and Bath Remodeling, celebrating 50 years of craftsmanship. The Daily Democrat is where we get this story. Yolo County moving ahead now with plans to make a dangerous railroad crossing near Davis safer. The county is seeking a consultant to design a new overpass carrying County Road 32A over the Union Pacific tracks near Road 105. The current crossing there has a history of crashes involving trains, vehicles, and bikes. The project would also add new bike lanes and improve connections for the Yolo Causeway.
0: Okay, the Republicans are going to be spending tens of millions of dollars this week ahead of the midterm elections. White House correspondent John Decker will have the latest on where the money is going and where President Trump is expected to campaign in the coming days.
29: It's a high-stakes face-off between red and blue this November.
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2: The Major League Baseball playoffs begin today with four wild card matchups. The action begins at 11 a.m. Braves taking on Phillies, followed by the Cubs and Astros, Red Sox and Yankees, and then later tonight it's the Cubs taking on the Padres.
0: Republicans are opening the checkbook in a big way this week, spending tens of millions of dollars on ads and get out the vote efforts ahead of the midterms. White House correspondent John Decker joins us now with the latest. I read something, John, that said they've been holding on to this money for a while. Why haven't they been spending earlier?
5: Well, that's a great question. I don't know the answer to that. Certainly, sure the candidates wish that money was spent a little bit earlier, but here we are about 4 weeks out from November the 3rd. And the money is being spent in a very big way this week in two states in particular, Ohio and in Texas. And that tells you a lot because both of those states right now in the Senate, the seats are held by Republicans. So Republicans really playing some defense, trying to hold on to those seats. And polls show both of those races in Texas and in Ohio are very close. Democrats believe this is a pickup opportunity for them.
0: Okay, where is President Trump expected to campaign in the coming days?
5: Well, he's hitting the road quite a bit just this week alone. He's going to be in Texas and Oklahoma. He's going to be in Alabama. And then on Saturday, he's going to be in Ohio. There are two very important races for Republicans there, one for governor, one for the Senate. I'll be on that trip. And that's a state that the president wants to keep in on the Republican side of the ledger. And it's a tough race. It's a tough race because it's a tough environment. You have, of course, history. The party in power typically loses seats in the midterm elections. And then you have the headwinds of high gas prices, high prices at the grocery store. And all that is weighing on incumbents this election cycle.
0: How much are Republicans relying on the president personally to help drive turnout compared to with candidate-focused messaging?
5: Well, they're hoping that the president can do that, you know, get out his base, energize his base. This will be one of those elections. Midterms typically are base elections. Which side can get out their base in larger numbers than the other side? Democrats believe the energy is on their side. But there are many Republicans who believe that the president gets out there, energizes the base. They can match the Democrats voter for voter.
0: I saw part of yesterday, or I heard part of yesterday's news conference in which you had a chance to ask the president a couple questions. I wanted to ask you about one. I heard you press the president about comments from a Trump administration official suggesting the U.S. could potentially sell weapons to China. What did the president say in response to that question?
5: Well, the president was surprised, you know, because we're talking about his U.S. ambassador to China, David Perdue. That's what he said in an interview on Fox News Sunday, that the president discussed selling U.S. arms to China. That raises a lot of eyebrows because, after all, China is perhaps the biggest adversary of the U.S. The president said maybe David Perdue is talking about Taiwan. I said no, and he was actually talking specifically about the PRC. And so the president said that is not a conversation that he had with President Xi during the state visit that took place here at the White House last week.
0: All right. Thank you so much. We appreciate it. That is John Decker, our White House correspondent. 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Be sure to set it as a preset. That is the White House Briefing Room with John Decker, updated every weekday on the iHeartRadio app. Let's get a check on traffic now. Roy Lamella is standing by.
10: 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Get reports of an accident westbound 80 just after Madison Avenue. Looks like it's a three-car crash. One of the cars blocked in the right lane, a couple others in the right shoulder. That has traffic slow starting just before, Greenback Lane, then heavier after Greenback to the scene of the crash. And that's resulting in a 13-minute ride from Rosal to the split. On the Cap City Freeway, no delays, 9 minutes from the split all the way down towards Highway 50. And coming up from Elk Grove, northbound 5, seeing no delays, at least coming up from Elk Grove through the Pocket area. Some minor delays in the downtown area. It's taking 13 minutes to get from Elk Grove to downtown. Northbound 99, just a little sluggish right now between Florin Road and Highway 50. Actually, going back to I-5, looks like we do have reports of an incident. This is northbound 5 at Florin Road. Looks like it's a two-car crash. One of them blocking the second lane from the left. That has traffic slow starting just after Cosumnes River Boulevard up towards Florin Road. Now we're taking a look at the drive from the Folsom area. 17 minutes with no delays on westbound 50. Southbound 5 running without any problems. Just a little bit of a slowdown in the downtown area, but altogether 17 minutes from Woodland. Coming across the Yolo Causeway, eastbound 80 from Davis, 15 minutes. For victims of drunk and drug driving, your grief is unique, but you are not alone. 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Traffic on the 10s every 10 minutes, mornings and afternoons. 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
7: Blazing sunshine, breezy at times today, highs in the mid and upper 90s. Clear, comfortable tonight, though, lows falling all the way into the mid and upper 50s. Still hot for us on Wednesday with plenty of sun, highs in the low to mid 90s. Partly sunny Thursday, highs back to the mid 90s. I'm AccuWeather meteorologist Jason Caterina on KFBK, Sacramento's News Radio.
0: 55 degrees in Sacramento, and time now to get some money and business news. Let's get over to the Bloomberg Business Desk.
13: Netflix stock is on pace for its worst year since 2022 amid rising concerns about growth. HSBC cut its rating on Netflix to hold, citing signs of weakening subscriber engagement, and Wells Fargo gave Netflix its first sell equivalent rating in months. Netflix does have more subscribers than any other paid streaming service. The Senate has passed a bill to limit college athletes to one school transfer during their careers and regulate collegiate sports. It addresses issues including media rights and fee caps for agents. It all follows a Supreme Court decision that allowed universities to pay student athletes. The bill must still be voted on by the House, which is out of Washington until after the November midterm elections. Americans traveling for the holidays this year could face sticker shock. The average round-trip ticket for a flight within the U.S. during the Thanksgiving break is $402. That's up $95 from the same period a year ago. That's according to the site Hopper. Matt Piper, Bloomberg Radio.
0: All right. Thank you so much, Matt. We appreciate it. And as we wrap up the 6 o'clock hour on this Tuesday, September 29th, you know, it's getting close to the end of the month. People looking forward to payday.
2: Right? Who isn't looking for it? Yeah, right? Yeah.
0: Absolutely. Well, October could be a three paycheck month for those who get paid every other Friday. Monica Nelson reports.
14: If you get paid this Friday, October 2nd, you'll have three paydays next month. Financial experts say you should treat the additional paycheck as a normal paycheck. If your budget is balanced for the month, they recommend putting any additional funds toward paying down a debt, setting it aside for another month, or putting it in your savings. And because January 1st falls on a Friday, 2027 will see 5 months with five Fridays. That means if you don't have a three paycheck month this October, 2026, you'll have 3 months with an extra paycheck in January, July, and December. I'm Monica Nelson.
0: If you just paid on the 1st and 15th, you don't get any of that.
2: That's us, right? Just had to point that out, right?
0: All right, coming up, we're going to roll right into the 7 o'clock hour with our top national story. President Trump is bringing some of the biggest names in tech to Washington today. This is a very high-stakes summit on artificial intelligence, so we'll chat about that a bit. California is moving earlier to our winter blend. We're leaving behind the Sauvignon Blanc of the summer and getting the Cabernet version for the winter.
2: We're talking gas.
0: Yeah, we're talking gas about that. Also, you know, California voters are frustrated with so much these days. Tomorrow, CNN will air the debate between the two men who want to run the state next.
2: Oh my gosh. That's right. Yeah. You know, we talked about it last week, but yeah, here it's on deck, basically.
0: It is. So. It is. So we're going to chat a little bit about that in our talk back clip coming up at the top of the next hour. So stick around for the KFBK Morning News.
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9: 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With Christina Mendonca.
12: President Trump bringing some of the biggest names in tech to Washington today for a high-stakes summit on artificial intelligence. And California moves to a cheaper winter blend early as drivers continue to pay the highest gas prices in the country. Let's start with Roy Lamella, see how those drivers are doing now on the roads.
13: And it looks like they're doing a little slow driving as you're making your way through the pocket area. Northbound 5, just before Florin Road, we had an accident with one car that was blocking the second lane from the left. Looks like they've cleared the roadway, but traffic still remains a little slow before Cosumnes River Boulevard up towards Pocket Road. Traffic on the 10s every 10 minutes, mornings and afternoons. Roy Lamella, KPK News Radio, 93.1 FM, 1530 AM.
14: Blazing sunshine, breezy at times today, highs in the mid and upper 90s. Clear, comfortable tonight, though, lows falling all the way into the mid and upper 50s. Still hot for us on Wednesday with plenty of sun, highs in the low to mid 90s. Partly sunny Thursday, highs back to the mid 90s. I'm AccuWeather meteorologist Jason Caterina on KFBK, Sacramento's News Radio.
12: 55 degrees in Sacramento with our top national story. President Trump is bringing some of the biggest names in tech to Washington today for a high-stakes meeting on the future of artificial intelligence and how much government oversight it needs. Mark Mayfield with more.
15: Trump and House Speaker Mike Johnson are going to host Meta's Mark Zuckerberg and the heads of Anthropic, OpenAI, NVIDIA, and others at the White House summit. Johnson says the meeting is an effort to strike a balance between innovation and oversight. Johnson insists that overregulation is going to lead to China winning the AI race. I'm Mark Mayfield.
12: Our top local story this hour, California is making an early switch to cheaper winter blend gasoline as the state tries to bring down pump prices. KFBK's John Harper with more on that.
16: Governor Gavin Newsom is directing state agencies to immediately allow winter blend gas to be produced, imported, and sold. That's more than a month ahead of the normal November 1st switch. California drivers are now paying an average of $6.37 a gallon. That's the highest price in the country. Gas Buddy estimates the early changeover to winter fuel could save us as drivers between 10 and 30 cents a gallon. Newsom blames higher oil prices on the war in Iran and the president's policies. John Harper, KFBK, Sacramento's News Radio.
12: Let's get more of what matters this morning now. Here's Mark Dembski.
17: And good morning to you, Christina. A Placer County jury has ordered Sacramento Kings minority owner and prominent developer Phil Oates to pay nearly $16 million in a wrongful death case to the widow of a retired CHP officer killed in a Granite Bay crash. KFBK's Daniel Martindale with the story.
18: The lawsuit stemmed from a May 2024 crash on Douglas Boulevard. Retired CHP officer Seamus Mulderig was riding his motorcycle when Oates turned left in front of him. Mulderig later died from his injuries at age 59. Oates was never criminally charged or cited in the crash. But after a two-week trial, the jury awarded Mulderig's widow, Miranda Flores,

0: has $15.8 million in damages. Daniel Martindale, KFBK, Sacramento's News Radio.
1: Now, Flores originally sought about $45 million. Oates' attorney, though, argued for closer to $4 million. California is cracking down on ticket resellers who advertise concert and sports tickets they don't actually have. KPK's Kai Arellano with more.
2: Governor Newsom has signed a new law banning so-called ghost tickets, tickets listed for resale before the seller actually owns them or has the right to receive them. The law also targets software used to get around ticket limits, online queues, and pre-sale restrictions. Violators could face misdemeanor charges and penalties. But the law does not cap resale prices. A separate proposal limiting resale markups to 10% above face value failed in the legislature. The new law also drawn criticism over exemptions for some ticket marketplaces. Kai Arellano, KFBK, Sacramento's News Radio.
1: Well, California may soon have some gas stations offering E15. However, it may take some time, though, before it's widely available. Tammy Trujillo with the details.
3: Experts say E15, a cheaper fuel with 15% ethanol, could be up to 20 cents less per gallon, possibly saving drivers nearly $3 billion every year. Actual savings depends on how many stations offer E15, which will require costly infrastructure upgrades. Updating gas stations could cost $25,000 to over $400,000. California Air Resources Board officials say gas stations will need to choose whether to make E15 their main fuel or add it as an extra option at the pump. With the cost and time needed to update station infrastructure, E15 may only appear at smaller independent stations as soon as next year. I'm Tammy Trujillo.
1: Media day for the Sacramento Kings took an odd twist when some reporters either forgot or didn't know that the event was being continuously live-streamed, even when they weren't asking questions. KFBK's Kevin Tripp with more.
4: Well, I feel like part of your rankings, you're going to rank the finest.
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5: Yeah.
6: Several Sacramento reporters were caught on a hot mic rating the attractiveness of various Kings basketball players. Yesterday's Media Day event was designed to showcase the players' skills, but that wasn't the only thing reporters were talking about. One woman who was off camera but on mic could be heard saying Ben Simmons is cringe but also hella fine. Another said Zach LaVine is hella fine but has an annoying personality. Kevin Tripp, KFBK, Sacramento's News Radio.
1: Now, the Kings have not yet commented on yesterday's situation. 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Jim Crandall and his Crandall commentary will discuss the Kings' upcoming season. Time now is 7:06 on your Tuesday morning. I'm Mark Dembski. 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
8: Time now for our talkback clip of the hour. California voters are frustrated with a lot these days. Tomorrow, CNN will air the debate between the two men who want to run the state next. In a CNN discussion about the governor's race, the question was whether California voters place more blame on Republicans controlling the federal government in Washington or Democrats who have controlled California state government for decades. Here's Alex Michelson on CNN.
9: Now, there's no question that Californians are not thrilled with the status quo. The state has the highest gas prices in the country, the most homeless people, among the worst cost of living issues. The question is, who's to blame? Is it the Republicans in Washington who control every branch of government in Washington, the federal level, or the Democrats at the state level who control every branch of the state government and have for about 20 years? And right now, voters seem to be blaming the federal government and the Trump administration, who frankly is on TV way more and in people's social media feeds way more than the state government. We saw this very dynamic at play. We went to a Hilton rally, and then afterwards, we went to a farmer's market where we talked to more Democrats.
8: When you think about what's not working in California right now, who do you hold more responsible? The politicians running Sacramento or the politicians running Washington? 51881 is the number to text. Start with KFBK. That's 51881. 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
10: From ABC News, I'm
8: Shiri, Preston. Before the Senate Judiciary Committee right now, Jack Smith, the special counsel in charge of investigations against President Trump following his first administration. Some Republicans say Smith's probe included their phone records, something they say was a privacy violation. Smith has maintained that in the past he was looking into what calls President Trump had made at the time of his investigations to certain lawmakers. And he also added,
5: the status, power, prominence, or political affiliation of the subject of an investigation must play no role in the decision to investigate, prosecute, or decline to prosecute.
8: Under arrest, one of the leaders of the group claiming responsibility for hacking into the FBI's job site and capturing the private information of thousands of employees and potential employees. He was picked up in the Netherlands, but his group still has the data, says ABC's Pierre Thomas.
10: The key question, what do the hackers plan to do with this massive amount of FBI data? Last night, the group Shining Hunters telling reporters they don't plan to publish the FBI's private information, suggesting they stole the data to refute FBI claims that they often overstate the scale of their hacks. Clearly, the FBI does not trust them, warning its employees.
8: Some of the biggest leaders in AI research will be at the White House today. However, says ABC's Sophie Flay,
11: OpenAI is shelving its next AI model, scrapping its release, saying it did not meet the company's bar for safety and went beyond what it was authorized to do. The Wall Street Journal reports the model wasn't always honest about the work it had done. It follows months of AI agents breaking their own rules, including hacking into another company and targeting U.S. government websites.
8: ABC's Sophie Flay, chipmaker NVIDIA, claiming its new security system can cut rogue agents off within milliseconds if they try to reach prohibited systems. The Dow is down 87 points. 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
12: 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Let's get a check on traffic with Roy Lamella.
13: This report sponsored by Mothers Against Drunk Driving. Had an earlier accident in the Pocket area, northbound 5, just before Florida Road. That crash cleared off the roadway. Traffic is recovering behind the scene, but now we're getting reports of a new crash before this, northbound 5 before Cosumnes River Boulevard, a two-car crash causing some delays starting at Laguna Boulevard. Once you get past those two incidents, it looks good. It's making your way up towards the downtown area. We're also, again, that crash we updated here, westbound 80 after Madison Avenue was a three-car crash that's now been cleared to the right shoulder. Traffic still remains a little slow, starting at Antelope Road down towards Madison, then traveling south on the Cap City Freeway. Just some minor delays starting at the split with 80 to Fulton. Some earlier delays on the Yolo Causeway is cleared, at least for now. Traffic moves at the limit on westbound 80 between West Sacramento into the Davis area, and we're seeing some sluggish traffic through Rosehill on southbound 65, starting at Blue Oaks Boulevard. It clears up after Pleasant Grove. 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Traffic on the 10s every 10 minutes, mornings and afternoons. 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
12: Sunny with a high near 93 degrees. Tonight clear with a low of 59. Tomorrow sunny with a high near 91. And right now, 55 in Sacramento.
1: 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A grand opening is set for this Saturday, October 3rd, with, of course, skating, music, food, other activities planned throughout the afternoon. The new park gives local skateboarders and riders a dedicated spot to practice and gather. 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
12: All right, the Kings' first practice today. Jim Crandall joins us next with his perspective and a season preview coming up.
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28: But I thought Jordan Poole was your... Was your type?
29: Jordan Poole.
30: Allegedly, I like light skins, I guess.
29: Jordan Poole.
28: What about Zach Levine then?
31: I love mine.
28: Oh, okay.
31: I think his personality annoys the out of me, so that's what makes him.
1: Well, that is a clip of all the talk from the Sacramento Kings media day on Monday, a candid hot mic incident to getting national attention. Former Fox 40 sports director Jim Crandall joining us for his Tuesday Crandall commentary. And Jim, hey, you got to remember, right? All those media days we used to cover together. Not once, Jim, did you ever ask me how hot a player looked?
32: No, that never did come up, did it? That's, man, that's embarrassing. And you know what? I'm sure those female reporters are extremely embarrassed, and, you know, maybe that's all what we need to go on that. But, hey, the first rule of TV, Mark, Christina, you know, and radio, every mic is a hot mic.
8: Yeah.
32: It's not the worst thing that ever happened, but at least it's bad judgment and very unprofessional. And first practice is today. So let's put that behind us and talk about the Kings, because I'm feeling kind of positive. I know, exactly. Call me foolish. But first practice today, they were horrible last year. Everybody knows that. But consider this. Sabonis played 19 games last year. Murray played 23. Levine played less than half the season. DeAndre Hunter, who they traded for during the season, played 2. Then he got hurt. Not using that as an excuse, but it could be a reason for part of the problem last year. And I like, you know, Renault. I like Cardwell. He makes me smile for one thing. Maybe Darius Acuff will be better than I think he will be. And maybe Devin Carter and Neek Clifford would turn out to be players. And what if Ben Simmons is really good? So I know that's a lot of maybes. And if you're telling me that you're 99.9% sure the Kings will suck again, I'm saying, so there's a chance.
8: I was going to ask you about that. I mean, with the acquisitions and, you know, just the your commentary on the various players now that they have, I mean, do you feel like they're heading in the right direction?
32: Oh, man. You know, I'm not going to lie, Christina. Most years I say that. I do. So I'm going to say it again this year. I mean, Scott Perry, the GM, you know, maybe he's got things going on. And, you know, there's new rules now to prevent tanking. So maybe Doug Christie will be allowed to try to win all those late season games, which I don't think he tried to do last year. I mean, you put guys on the floor and they try to win, but if the combinations aren't right or the players aren't right, you're going to get beat. And I think that happened towards the end of last season. So I think there are some reasons to be positive, but, you know, I'm not going to go out and make a bet on them making the playoffs. I know that.
1: Well, and there's been so much around, you know, Domantas Sabonis and him possibly being dealt at some point during the season. Zach LaVine with this huge contract, he may be. So if this thing doesn't start well, I mean, and you've got that hanging over their head, then you're kind of back in a situation where you know what it was last year, so to speak, Jim.
32: No, absolutely. You're right on the money, Mark. No question about that. And, you know, today, the first day of practice is always the best day of the season because they haven't lost yet. And, you know, no players are shooting 25% or hearing trade rumors. So, yeah, there are a lot of questions yet to be answered, and I think the smart money is probably on they won't be very good. But I think they've got, you know, 6-7 guys that can play, so let's find out, and we will hear it pretty quickly.
1: Well, and it's a chance for Scott Perry to continue to put his stamp on this team. And, of course, next summer, I know Kings fans don't want to hear that, but that's when they can actually spend some money on free agency.
32: Well, and I think Doug Christie is a big question, too. I mean, I think we find out now if he's got free rein really to coach this team and not worry about bringing along the young guys. And again, with the new rules about the lottery and how many picks you get if you suck at the end of the year, I think, you know, if Christie's job is on the line, I think that's fair at this point.
8: All right. Well, we, as you are hopeful for this year. And there, as you said, there's a chance. There's a chance. So thank you so much. We appreciate you. That is former Fox 40 Sports Director Jim Crandall joining us for his Tuesday Crandall Commentary. Time now to get a check on traffic. Roy Lamella is standing by.
0: 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Right now, traffic a little slow coming in from Roselle on westbound 80 due to an earlier accident near Madison Avenue, which has been cleared off the roadway, but traffic still remains slow. This is after Riverside. It continues all the way down towards the Cap City Freeway split. 18 minutes altogether on westbound 80 from Roselle to the split, and then 12 minutes on the Cap City Freeway with a couple stretches of sluggish traffic from 80 to Arden Way, resulting in the 12-minute ride. Coming in from the Elk Grove area, northbound 5, had a couple of accidents in the pocket area. One was at Florin Road. That's been cleared, but we have another accident in the center divide right near Cosumnes River Boulevard, and that is traffic starting to slow at Laguna Boulevard. And altogether, you're looking at a 17-minute ride up northbound 5. Northbound 99 will be an 18-minute ride with traffic slowing starting at Elk Grove Boulevard up towards Fruit Ridge. The drive from Folsom, westbound 50, 18 minutes with no major delays as you're coming in from the Folsom area. Just some minor slowing between Prairie City Road and Folsom Boulevard. We're looking at an 18-minute ride as well, southbound 5 on the way down from Woodland as it begins to get crowded at I-80, and that continues down towards Garden Highway, and also a 15-minute ride eastbound 80 across the causeway with no major delays in from Davis to Sacramento. 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
2: Blazing sunshine, breezy at times today, highs in the mid and upper 90s. Clear, comfortable tonight, though, lows falling all the way into the mid and upper 50s. Still hot for us on Wednesday with plenty of sun, highs in the low to mid 90s. Partly sunny Thursday, highs back to the mid 90s. I'm AccuWeather meteorologist Jason Caterina on KFBK, Sacramento's News Radio.
8: 55 degrees in Sacramento, and time now to get over to Cap Trust, where we say good morning to Kelly Brothers. a big meeting today with the president and all these heads of AI. Do you expect any market moving information to come out of this, or maybe just informational?
3: Yeah, we'll see. The hard part about this is, of course, thinking that Congress is going to understand enough to actually pass effective regulation. It's just hard to, I mean, for most people, it's hard to wrap your head around what the real risks are here, how it all works, how you somehow mitigate some of those risks. But for Congress, it's even tougher to imagine them wrapping their heads around this. This is a big bi-coastal day in AI. First of all, you have OpenAI's Development Day Developer Conference that is happening today in San Francisco. Sam Altman is there, and he delivers the keynote address. Meanwhile, the president of OpenAI, Greg Brockman, he is not there. He is in Washington, D.C. for the lunch with President Trump, House Speaker Mike Johnson, not to mention the head of Anthropic, the head of Meta, the head of Alphabet will also be at that lunch. Of course, I believe Mr. Altman was at the state dinner last week in Washington, D.C., so a lot going on, but the question is, how can these companies be regulated? Really, if it's going to be effective, it's going to come from them themselves, because they're doing things most people in Congress or even the rest of us, would really have a tough time trying to understand or get our arms around. At the same time, we got JOLTS out today. That's job openings week. 7.08 million jobs. That's down from 7.3 million jobs the last time we got this number. And it's well below what the forecast had been of 7.2 million job openings. So that's a weakness in the job sector that we'll keep our eye on, especially as we get the non-farm payroll report coming out on Friday morning. Let's check the real-time numbers today. By the way, I told you yesterday about Aura doing an IPO. They put it off because of market uncertainty. I don't even know what that means. I mean, because if you're waiting for market certainty, you're going to be waiting a long time. Dow down 120, 51,360. NASDAQ up 20, the S&P down 2. Gold up 30, 41.98 an ounce. Oil down 1%. 10-year bond yield 5.24.
8: All right. Thank you so much, Kelly. We appreciate it. Time for your talkback responses. Alex Michelson from CNN was our talkback clip talking about where California voters stand. Do they blame the federal government for their situation? Do they blame the state government? So we asked you, who do you hold more responsible? The politicians running Sacramento or the politicians running Washington? We got slammed with calls. Here are some.
4: For everything that is happening in the state of California, I squarely put my blame on the politicians in Sacramento. They do not listen to their constituents.
5: I hold Sacramento responsible. There are too many things that drive up the cost of living in this state unnecessarily. It is true that we have problems at the federal level. As somebody who voted for President Trump, I don't disregard his poor decisions. But the real costs that are impacting Californians are all driven by Sacramento and the unions.
6: To me, it's clear it's the politicians in Sacramento, because the government, federal government, has nothing to do with the gas tax, the homelessness in California, the budgeting in California, the fraud, waste, and abuse, the ridiculous policies that they have, regulations, and all kinds of craziness, the train to nowhere, and I can go on, the list can go on. So it's bad decisions by the governor and the legislation.
7: So it's kind of a truism in government and politics to say that, your local governments are going to affect you a lot more, state, city, county, all of that, more than federal. And that's mostly true. You have to exclude like the current tariff and, economic wars that we're fighting right now for no reason, that are causing interest rate to go up and gas prices. But a lot of California's faults are due to its politicians.
9: Absolutely, the government in the state of California, the worst in years. They have no one to blame but themselves, and then they try to point the finger to scapegoat everyone. When you've got people who won't even look into fraud, when that's their job, seriously, come on. It's the state of California. Otherwise, the other states would be having the high prices like California does and everything else, and they don't. So that's squarely on California.
10: I have to say, I have to blame the California government. Most of the blame in California, because of the sanctuary city and the taxes, mainly the taxes in the sanctuary city, and the schools, really, really screwed up California. badly.
1: Several texts as well, all along the same lines as this one. It's obviously those running California. A Republican has been president for 6 of the last 18 years. A Democrat has been president the other 12. But here in California, it has been run statewide by Democrats the last 20 years. Newsom, Bonta, and Becerra brag they fight Trump and win, which means Trump's policies are not impacting the state.
8: All right. Thank you for those perspectives. We're back with more in a minute.
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8: 731, let's get a check on traffic with Roy Lamella.
0: And this report sponsored by Mothers Against Drunk Driving. We have some slow traffic due to an earlier accident westbound 80 before Madison Avenue. Everything over to the right shoulder, but we're still seeing brake lights starting at Antelope Road. For victims of drunk and drug driving, your grief is unique, but you are not alone. You always have a place at MAD. 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Traffic on the 10s every 10 minutes, mornings and afternoons. 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
8: Hi, today of 93, right now 55 in Sacramento with our top story at the bottom of the hour. A November ballot measure aimed at protecting retirement and savings accounts could also effectively cancel out California's proposed billionaire wealth tax. KFPK's Daniel Martindale with more.
17: Proposition 42 would block the state from creating new taxes based simply on the ownership of financial assets, including retirement accounts, savings, and investments. And it directly collides with Proposition 40, a separate measure that would impose a one-time 5% tax on certain Californians with more than $1 billion in assets. If both pass and Prop 42 gets more yes votes, the state's legislative analyst says a court could find the two measures conflict, preventing the billionaire tax from taking effect. Supporters of Prop 42 have released a study warning that if California ever imposed a 1% annual tax on retirement assets, some workers could see retirement income fall 20-37% and could have to work years longer.
8: That's Daniel Martindale reporting. California voters decide both measures November 3rd. Now for more of what matters this morning, here's Mark Dembski.
1: And good morning, Christina. Lodi Unified is asking its voters to approve a $195 million school bond this November. KFPK's Kevin Tripp with more on how the district would spend that money.
22: Measure T would pay for repairs to aging campuses, including leaky roofs, heating systems, and deteriorating buildings, while also funding safety upgrades and new career training labs. District officials say the measure is designed as an extension of the existing Measure K bond and is not expected to increase the current property tax rate. The district says the money could also help prepare for future growth as more housing is built in the Lodi area. Voters will decide Measure T on November 3rd. Kevin Tripp, KFPK, Sacramento's News Radio.
1: Two former high-ranking Stockton officials are suing the city over their departure from City Hall. Former deputy city managers Chad Reed and Courtney Christie have filed separate wrongful termination lawsuits. Those suits allege contract violations, discrimination, whistleblower retaliation, and fraud. Both left their positions earlier this year. Those allegations have not been proven in court. Meanwhile, California coastal communities are racing to protect homes and infrastructure from erosion. However, experts do warn some of the emergency fixes could ultimately accelerate the disappearance of the beaches they're meant to protect. Tammy Trujillo reports.
23: With El Nino-driven storms threatening the coastline, crews have installed rocks, boulders, wood, and seawalls to save homes in a section of a rail line in Orange County. Jonathan Werica, research geologist with the U.S. Geological Survey, tells the L.A. Times that using more man-made barriers could harm sites and areas directly adjacent to those sites. That's because a sandy coastline can survive rising sea levels by retreating inland, but man-made barriers draw firm, permanent lines on the shore with no space for sand. In 2017, the USGS warned California could lose up to two-thirds of its beaches by the end of the century if the sea level rises 3 to 6 feet. I'm Tammy Trujillo.
1: And speaking of that, a massive Kelvin wave could soon raise sea levels along the California coast by up to a foot, increasing the risk, of flooding. The wave, a large surge of warm Pacific water linked to El Nino, is moving toward California and could actually arrive within days. Scientists say it could keep coastal water levels elevated for months, adding to flooding concerns as El Nino strengthens. Time now is 7:35 on your Tuesday morning. It's time to get you caught up now on this hour's top national and global stories on KFBK News Radio. 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
24: ABC News, I'm Sherry Preston. Former special counsel Jack Smith testifying before the Senate Judiciary Committee about his role investigating President Trump in both the January 6th and the classified documents cases. Smith says his investigation proves beyond a reasonable doubt that the president incited violence on January 6th and stored thousands of classified documents at Mar-a-Lago.
25: I stand by my decisions as special counsel, including my decision to bring charges against President Trump. I made those decisions without regard to President Trump's political association, activities, beliefs, or candidacy in the 2024 presidential election.
24: The president today introducing America.gov, which uses AI to answer questions about government programs. President also welcoming tech leaders to the White House for discussions on AI. Lindsey Clancy back in court. Her lawyer arguing that the murder charges against her should be thrown out. This is ABC News.
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38: I'm so happy because today I found my...
8: An apartment once lived in by Kurt Cobain is now available for booking on Airbnb.
1: Mm-hmm.
8: Not sure how I feel about that. The Nirvana singer lived in the one-bedroom, one-bath apartment in Olympia, Washington from 1989 to 91. The Olympia Historical Society says that Cobain wrote about 75% of his lifetime output in that apartment.
1: Wow.
8: Which was built in 1914.
1: You know, I could understand. I mean, that would be a tourist attraction, right?
8: Yeah, just I think itself. So.
1: So yeah. I think for an Airbnb, perfect.
8: Yeah, if someone who's a big fan.
1: Right.
8: Someone, you know, who wants to, like, be in the space where he did all that creation, maybe. Okay.
1: There you go.
8: There you go.
1: We Let's solved get that problem.
8: Let's get outside and check traffic. Roy LaBelle is standing by.
0: 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Earlier this morning, we had an accident in the Galt area, actually on the side roads. This is Stockton Boulevard. This is the frontage road, which is west of Highway 99. There was an overturned car that actually caught on fire. This is a fatal accident as well. Emergency crews are on the scene, as well as multiple other units. And that's causing some slow traffic on southbound 99. Once again, the accident is not on 99, but on that frontage road. west of 99 on Stockton Boulevard. That has traffic stop and go starting all the way up towards Dillard Road and continues all the way down to just past Twin Cities Road. After that, no delays making way down through Galt. Northbound 99 going to be a little sluggish from Walnut Avenue, and that continues to Mingo Road. Some earlier accidents on northbound 5 of the pocket area have been cleared, especially the one right near Cosumnes River Boulevard. It was in the center divide, but they managed to clear that out, but traffic still remains a little sluggish starting at Elk Grove Boulevard. And then you're going to see some patches of sluggish traffic with Florin Road all the way up into the downtown area. As you're traveling up the Cap City Freeway going northbound, you're going to see a little bit sluggish traffic between Highway 50 and the East Street off-ramp. Car problems? 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
8: Sunny skies, 93 degrees today. Clear tonight, a low of 59, then sunny with a high near 91 tomorrow. And right now we have 55 degrees, or actually 57. We ticked up a couple of notches in Sacramento.
1: Well, that's good. It's getting hotter. All right. 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The Folsom Times is where we get this story. And a long delayed development in historic Folsom is finally moving closer to construction. We're talking about the Granite House project. It's at Sutter and Scott Streets. It would bring a new three-story mixed-use building to the historic district with commercial space on the ground floor, apartments above. The project has faced years of delays, including legal and environmental challenges. However, developers are now moving towards construction.
8: All right. Lindsay Clancy expected back in a Massachusetts courtroom for a hearing today. Will she be tried again for killing her three children? National correspondent Rory O'Neill will have the story.
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1: Cal Fire firefighters, they could be in line for significant raises under a new law aimed at narrowing the pay gap between state firefighters and local fire departments. California's next governor is in charge of bringing that gap closer.
8: Lindsay Clancy back in a Plymouth Superior courtroom today for the first time since her murder trial ended in an 11-1 mistrial. Now, the judge could address whether she'll face a second trial and a defense request to dismiss the charges on double jeopardy grounds. Also a request to investigate the lone holdout juror over his cell phone use. Joining us now to break it down and what could happen in court today is Rory O'Neill, our national correspondent. What's the most important thing you're watching for at today's hearing, Rory?
17: Well, we've already heard from the judge. The hearing just got underway within the past hour. It started about an hour late, but I don't think we're going to get all the big rulings we were hoping for today. He is considering a bunch of different motions from the prosecution and the defense. Some of them have been pushed back into early November. So I don't think we're not going to get some of the resolution we're hoping for. But remember, Lindsay Clancy is the Massachusetts mom. She admitted that she killed her three young children, but then blamed it on postpartum psychosis. And as you said, a jury deadlocked on the case earlier this year with 11 voting not to convict. The prosecutors in Massachusetts just have a difficult decision to make. If you try this case again, why do you think the outcome will be any different, especially when it was 11 voting to find her not guilty?
8: Hey, what about the defense wanting this investigation of the holdout juror? How likely is the judge to allow that? And what legal threshold has to be met before a court starts questioning a juror after a case is over?
17: Well, right. It does seem unlikely that the defense is going to get everything it wants here. Their argument is this, that the jury, this is the defense claim, the juror was not being honest when he said that he could be fair and balanced when considering the evidence in the case. They allege that this juror already knew going into that before hearing one word of testimony that they were already going to be voting guilty as charged. So that's why they're saying that, you know, this one juror was a holdout, not applying reason. And that's why they want to look into whether or not there was something outside factor. So they want his phone. They want the surveillance footage from inside the courtroom around the juror deliberation room. They want interviews. They want his juror questionnaire. So they want all this background information to figure out if he was sincere in his belief that Lindsay Clancy was guilty of three murders.
8: That's pretty rare, isn't it? I mean, I haven't, I don't remember a case that where I've heard them investigating a juror after a verdict has been reached. Well, usually all the investigation is beforehand or the questioning.
17: Right, but this is also a defense attorney throwing stuff at the wall, right? I mean, he's doing everything to try to not avoid a retrial here. So if something sticks, then he's going to make it. But the judge is likely to swat away a lot of what the defense attorney is throwing.
8: Right. If the charges remain in place and they do try this again, it's going to be really hard to seat another impartial trial, right? Or jury.
17: Impartial jury. Right. No, that's going to be, look, it's Plymouth, Massachusetts. Yes, that Plymouth, right, from the Mayflower. But it's a relatively small town, not a lot of people to pull from. And clearly, when three children were murdered in this town back in 2023, everyone pretty much knows about the case already, let alone the trial they just went through.
8: All right. Thank you so much for that update. We look forward to hearing if there are any more rulings today. That is Rory O'Neill, our national correspondent. Let's get a check on traffic now. Roy Lamella is standing by.
0: So by Staples, westbound 80, right after at Greenback Lane, we had a three-car crash that's been moved to the right shoulder. Traffic still remains stop and go just after Riverside and continues sluggish all the way down to the Kansas City Freeway split. That's resulting in a 19-minute ride from Roseville to the split. And then continuing on the Kansas City Freeway, we are seeing some stretches of stop and go traffic starting at I-80 and continues down towards the American River, and that's resulting in a 23-minute ride from the split to downtown. Also 23 minutes if you're coming up Elk Grove on northbound 5. We had an earlier accident near Sumner's River Boulevard. That's been cleared to the shoulder, but traffic still remains sluggish starting at Laguna and continues all the way up towards the downtown area. Northbound 99 now 28 minutes as you're traveling up northbound 99 with brake lights beginning at Calvine Road. And that continues to 47th Avenue. A 28-minute ride altogether coming in, getting into town. Westbound 50 from Folsom to Sacramento, 24 minutes, begins to get a little sluggish. Actually, we do have reports of a crash. This is westbound 50 at Sunrise Boulevard. It's actually on the on-ramp, but causing a delay before Sunrise Boulevard. Then you're going to see stretches of sluggish traffic from Howe Avenue through the WX to I-5. That's a 24-minute ride from Folsom. 24 minutes as well, southbound 5 through the bypass from Woodland to downtown. 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
3: Blazing sunshine, breezy at times today, highs in the mid and upper 90s. Clear, comfortable tonight, though, lows falling all the way into the mid and upper 50s. Still hot for us on Wednesday with plenty of sun, highs in the low to mid 90s. Partly sunny Thursday, highs back to the mid 90s. I'm AccuWeather meteorologist Jason Caterina on KFBK, Sacramento's News Radio.
8: 57 degrees in Sacramento, and time now to head over to Cap Trust, where we check in with Kelly Brothers. And where would you like to start this hour, Kelly?
6: You know, because I didn't mention it yesterday until the afternoon, but the president did announce yesterday the largest steel plant in U.S. history. It is a $15 billion project. It's being built in Iowa? Yes, being built in the state of Iowa. Mesabi Metallics is going to build there. They're going to be using iron ore coming from their mine in Minnesota's Iron Range. Of course, Minnesota is a neighboring state to Iowa. Mesabi is an Indian company, and or a subsidiary to a big Indian company, but a $15 billion steel mill being built in Iowa. Not many people had that on their bingo card for this year. Market overall today, keeping an eye on bi-coastal AI developments. You got the OpenAI Developers Conference happening in San Francisco today. Sam Altman giving the keynote. At the same time, you have a meeting at the White House. The president of OpenAI will be there, not the CEO, the president, not to mention other CEOs from huge tech companies joining the president to talk about AI, how we regulate it, how we protect ourselves. That is happening beginning in the very near future, in the next hour or so. Let's check the real-time numbers. Dow down 180. 51,300. NASDAQ up 60. The S&P is down 1 point. Gold up 32, $4,200 an ounce. Oil down 1.5%. 10-year bond yield 5.25.
8: All right. Thank you so much, Kelly. We appreciate it. And we're wrapping up our 7 o'clock hour here with something 70% of adults can't get moving without.
1: I'm in that category.
8: Yeah. Well, anyone on this shift, right?
1: Well, yeah, we're getting up with our hours, right?
8: Yeah, exactly. Bree Tennis has more on what is National Coffee Day.
15: We're celebrating a steaming cup of joe to get 95 milligrams of liquid go-go juice in you and get your day started. The USDA says you can have up to 4 cups and be in the safe range because, let's face it, caffeine is a stimulant. And that's its appeal. It makes you alert, helps you focus, and boosts your mood. And if you don't drink coffee, know that soda you're reaching for is made from caffeine extracted from decaf coffee beans. No kidding. I'm Bree Tennis.
8: I didn't know that. That's interesting.
1: Yeah,
8: but because there are people who either drink coffee or soda.
1: Soda in the morning?
8: And I can't do a soda in the morning, but I mean, I know a lot of people that do, and that's the way they wake up, and that's how they get going.
1: Are you a bold coffee drinker?
8: Yes, I like dark.
1: Yeah.
8: Although the blonde is supposed to have more caffeine, but I like the dark roast. But I do one, exactly 1.5 cups. Done. That's some people drink a whole pot.
1: Yeah.
8: Yeah.
1: I do. Yeah, just a little bit more. I'd say 1.5 cups in the morning. Yeah. I mean, we're on the move here for this show.
8: So that's
1: the
8: true.
1: KFBK
8: that's
1: morning
8: true.
1: News.
8: We've got a lot time for drinking coffee. Yeah, no sipping coffee. We got to work. Okay. Governor Newsom names four experts to help California oversee new artificial intelligence technologies. So we have the national meeting happening in Washington. The federal government's going one way. State of California is going a very different way. We'll have more on that straight ahead on the KFBK Morning News.
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9: 8 o'clock on this Tuesday, September 29th, Governor Newsom names 4 experts to help California oversee new artificial intelligence technology. And President Trump announcing plans for this new $15 billion steel plant in Iowa. It is 8 o'clock. Let's start with Roy Lamella. He has a look at traffic.
10: A crash in the Gold River area, westbound 50, just after Sunrise Boulevard. It's a crash that's blocking the left lane, and traffic is backed up starting at Hazel Avenue with CHP and emergency crews on scene. Traffic on the 10s every 10 minutes, mornings and afternoons. Roy Lamella, KPK News Radio, 93.1 FM, 1530 AM.
11: Blazing sunshine, breezy at times today, highs in the mid and upper 90s. Clear, comfortable tonight, though, lows falling all the way into the mid and upper 50s. Still hot for us on Wednesday with plenty of sun, highs in the low to mid 90s. Partly sunny Thursday, highs back to the mid 90s. I'm AccuWeather meteorologist Jason Caterina on KFPK, Sacramento's news radio.
9: Sunny skies, 58 degrees in Sacramento. With our top local story this hour, Governor Newsom has chosen 4 experts to help California oversee new AI technology. Mark Mayfield has more.
12: This comes after Newsom ordered agencies to speed up AI safety efforts. The panel of experts will review the concept of having independent inspectors check AI labs for safety. The experts will also consider a so-called emergency kill switch that could shut down powerful AI models if needed. California hasn't made the kill switch a requirement yet, but the experts will study the idea along with other safety measures. I'm Mark Mayfield.
9: President Trump is announcing plans for a new $15 billion steel plant in southeast Iowa. Tammy Trujillo has more on that.
13: Trump says the Mesabi Metallics facility in Lee County will be the largest steel manufacturing plant in U.S. history. The facility is expected to create about 1,750 permanent jobs in Iowa, paying an average of nearly $49 an hour, along with up to 6,000 construction jobs during the build-out. Trump also says the plant could add an estimated $95 billion to the U.S. economy. The facility is expected to begin production in 2030. I'm Tammy Trujillo.
9: Now for more of what matters this morning, here's Mark Dembski.
14: And good morning to you, Christina. Governor Newsom has vetoed a bipartisan water infrastructure bill that actually passed the California legislature without a single no vote. KPK's Daniel Martindale has more on Senate Bill 872.
15: The bill would have set aside $300 million a year to repair aging Delta levees and restore capacity in state water project canals damaged by sinking land. The Delta and State Water Project helped supply water to about 27 million Californians. Newsom called the bill unnecessary and cited budget constraints in his veto. His administration is pursuing other major water projects, including the Delta Conveyance Project. Supporters say the veto leaves critical repairs to existing water infrastructure unresolved. Daniel Martindale, KFBK, Sacramento's News.

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1: Well, buying a gun here in California will eventually require more than passing a written safety test. Sharon Reardon with the details.
2: Governor Gavin Newsom signed a package of 10 gun safety bills, including SB 948, which, beginning in 2029, will require California residents who purchase a new gun to complete a safety course that's at least 4 hours long. Michael Schwartz, executive director for San Diego County Gun Owners.
3: A four-hour class is not going to prevent somebody who is either a career criminal or is headed towards being a career criminal from committing crimes.
2: Newsom claims the new laws address several areas of gun violence prevention. Schwartz's response?
3: Gun laws that are so restrictive, they basically make it near impossible, if not impossible, to own a firearm.
2: Gun rights groups are expected to challenge some of the new laws in court. I'm Sharon Reardon.
1: Refugees from Ukraine who are actually living here in Sacramento, they are worried that the federal government might not let them stay in America. KPK's Kevin Tripp has their story.
4: Several refugees told KCRA that October 19th is looming large. That's the date that the U.S. Citizenship Immigration Services lists as the end of the temporary protected status. Because no decision has been made by the federal government, that end date is now automatically extended until April 19th. However, that doesn't mean work permits will be extended past October. Kevin Tripp, KFBK, Sacramento's News Radio.
1: So thousands of Ukrainians could find themselves in immigration limbo now after October 19th. Well, California isn't taking tackle football away from kids. However, Governor Newsom is signing new laws aimed at making it safer. That story from KFBK's Jason Campadonia.
5: Newsom says the bill will help parents in California.
6: When our kids say, "Dad, Mom, I really want to play tackle football."
5: He says football is a brutal sport, but there needs to be more protection.
6: Particularly concussions, head-to-head, helmet-to-helmet.
5: The bill takes aim at youth and high school organizations that don't allow a soft shell to be worn over the kids' helmets.
6: Well, that's no longer the case, because I just signed a bill requiring that safety feature if requested.
5: I'm Jason Campadonia.
1: Time now is coming up on 8:06 on your Tuesday morning. I'm Mark Dembski. Grab a news alert anytime when you set a preset on the free iHeartRadio app to KFBK News Radio.
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8: Time for our talk back clip of the hour. Senator Ron Johnson, Republican from Wisconsin, has been holding these roundtables. He had another one yesterday examining COVID-era hospital protocols. Senator Johnson's event brought together doctors, nurses, patients, and families to describe what they say went wrong inside hospitals during the pandemic. Former trauma surgeon Dr. James Miller worked at the very first hospital to see a COVID patient in Washington and says he watched as protocols rolled out that he says harmed people and lied to the public.
9: I cared for hundreds of COVID patients and also contracted independently to perform ICU quality reviews at the hospital in addition to my surgical and ICU duties as a physician. My reviews uncovered fraud extending to senior hospital leadership. I reported these findings. There were protocols put in place that caused demonstrable harm and increased mortality. I observed messaging by the hospital to falsely inflate COVID infections and deaths, contributing to public fear and generating misleading headlines. The head of infectious disease medicine at my hospital privately told me that he was working with the state government to restrict the civil rights of unvaccinated people, including their ability to drive and therefore work, by making their driver's license renewal contingent on their COVID vaccine status. Hospital leadership, including the chief medical officer of our medical group, endorsed the local medical establishment's refusal to provide health care to unvaccinated patients. Primary care and urgent care physicians refused to see unvaccinated patients with the chief medical officer's knowledge and approval through policy.
8: Some people feel very strongly that this look at COVID-era policies is a waste of time. Others say there needs to be an accounting in cases where people were harmed or the public was lied to. Where do you stand on this? 51881 is the number to text. Start with KFBK. That's 51881. 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
10: From ABC News, I'm Sherry Preston.
8: Former special counsel Jack Smith continuing to maintain before the Senate Judiciary Committee this morning that he stands by his decision that charges were warranted against President Trump in both the cases he investigated, January 6th and the classified documents. Smith telling senators he still stands by what he found out.
9: Rather than accept his defeat in the 2020 presidential election, President Trump engaged in a criminal scheme to overturn the results and prevent the lawful transfer of power. After leaving office in January of 2021, President Trump illegally kept classified documents at his Mar-a-Lago social club and repeatedly tried to obstruct justice to conceal his continued retention of those documents.
8: Republicans accused Smith of using unethical tactics during his investigations. The president today introducing a new website, America.gov, that uses AI to answer questions about government programs.
0: With America.gov, the federal government no longer stands in your way, and it stands only at your service, and that's what we're doing. We're simplifying it. We're glamorizing it. We're making it what it should be.
8: AI leaders are headed to lunch with President Trump today.
10: President Trump preparing to meet face-to-face with titans of the industry, including the CEOs of Anthropic, Google, NVIDIA, Palantir, and Meta. While many of these execs are sounding the alarm, calling for a global slowdown in development, Trump, who refers to it as superintelligence, says fears AI is growing too quickly are a hoax and a scam.
8: ABC's Mary Bruce, one of the leaders of Shiny Hunters, the group believed to have hacked the FBI's jobs site, was arrested today in the Netherlands. FBI employees getting warnings about the hack. Americans' confidence in the economy has now sunk to its lowest level in more than a decade. 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
11: And right now we're taking a look at the Gold River area and still got this crash. Westbound 50 at Sunrise Boulevard blocking the left lane. CHP and tow trucks on the scene trying to clear it out the roadway. And traffic is slow, starting at Hazel Avenue. Now we are seeing a little bit of slow traffic, actually stop-and-go traffic, getting into Galt. This is due to an accident on the side roads, actually on the Stockton Boulevard frontage road west of Highway 99, just after Twin Cities Road. Earlier this morning, there was a car fire when a car overturned and caught on fire. That was earlier this morning. The fire is out, but looks like a lot of people are slowing down just to see all the activity that's going on. That as you slow, starting at Arno Road, then gets heavier from Mingo all the way down to Twin Cities Road. We do have a reports of an accident. This is northbound 99, Cassumnes River Boulevard. A crash was blocking the left lane. They're trying to clear this off the roadway, and you're slow, actually starting at Bond Road. And then after the scene of that crash, you continue slow to 47th Avenue. Then on the Cap City Freeway, continuing northbound, you're going to find that a little sluggish from Highway 50 all the way up to the East Street on-ramp. Traffic on the 10s every 10 minutes, mornings and afternoons. Roy Lamella, KPK News Radio, 93.1 FM, 1530 AM.
2: Sunny with a high near 93 today. Clear tonight, low of 59. We'll bounce back up to 91 with sunny skies tomorrow. Currently, it is 59 in Sacramento.
1: And right now, a little news from your neighborhood, brought to you by Kitchen Mart, Kitchen and Bath Remodeling. Celebrating 50 years of craftsmanship, the Tahoe Daily Tribune is where we get this story. And a new study actually finding that microplastic pollution in the Truckee River is significantly higher than in Lake Tahoe. Researchers found the tiny plastic particles at every site they tested, with the highest concentrations around Reno and Sparks. Levels also jumped nearly tenfold during higher spring flows. Researchers believe the runoff is carrying plastics from the surrounding landscape into the river, which provides drinking water, believe it or not, to nearly a half a million people.
2: Wow. Okay, coming up, Kelly Brothers, our weekly conversation with him. He's back from a week off or so, and we have a lot to talk about. Mortgage rates back above 7%, credit card debt versus retirement savings. More straight ahead in our conversation with Kelly.
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1: California is increasing penalties for people who attack utility workers on the job. Under the new law, assault or battery could bring up to a year in jail and a $2,000 fine.
8: All right, let's join us now is Kelly Brothers. He's at Cap Trust for our weekly conversation about your personal finances. And I want to start with something that most of us use on the weekly, gas. It's so high right now. And when it jumps this sharply, where should families look first to absorb the hit?
26: Yeah, especially in California. I mean, you know, yesterday we had Georgia declare a state of emergency and pause all of their gas taxes. Do you think that ever happened in California?
8: No.
26: No, it won't, because that would somehow work against the climate jihad that is in place. So, but Georgia now is below the national average. National average around $4.50 a gallon. Georgia, with the pause in their gas taxes, is at $4.19 a gallon. California at $6.37 a gallon. Why? Because of taxes and because we require specific blends for summer and winter that most of the country does not require. And we forced a lot of refiners out of the state. So, at some point, something else gets hurt. People have to use gas to get to work, to get to and from school, to get wherever they want to go. So that crowds out restaurants and bars and other discretionary spending. And of course, it's not all California's fault. It also has to do with a war against Iran, which has not ended as quickly as a lot of people would like it to. And therefore, those prices remain relatively high.
8: We've done stories about this morning. I don't know if you had heard this, that the governor is going to switch us to the winter blend early. Usually it's not until November 1st, but we're switching like as soon as possible to the winter blend. So I guess that'll save us a little bit.
26: I'm not sure it does. I mean, if these refiners have already made, it's almost the 1st of October. So we're talking 30 days. These refiners are already in the process of refining the fuel to our summer blend standards with hints of apricot. To me, this sounds like the governor just trying to show that he's doing something when he's really not doing much to lower the price of fuel.
8: I want to hit this one because we talk a lot about working with your financial advisor on things, but a lot of people don't have a financial advisor. Maybe they're just starting out. They need to pick a financial advisor. If someone has never worked with a financial advisor before, what should be the first step before they start interviewing people?
26: Very good question. And I've had this from a few people recently. There's a lot of ads out there now, some of them on any station you listen to, but go to gold. Buy gold, sell. I mean, it's just fear mongering. It's total fear mongering. 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It's all complete hogwash. It's bunk. They're talking about annuities with all these rules and stipulations, and they're just trying to get you to pick up the phone and call them by talking about guaranteed. 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
8: 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Appreciate it. We're going to be back with you for some business headlines in a moment. 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Roy Lamella standing by.
11: 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A couple of crashes westbound 80s. You're making way in from Roseville. The first one just before Atlantic Street, involving two cars on the right shoulder. Some minor delays behind the scene. After that, had another accident after Greenback Lane. That's been moved over to the right shoulder as well. But traffic still remains slow, starting at Riverside. It continues all the way down to Elkhorn Boulevard. As you're making your way down the Cap City Freeway split, expect an 18-minute ride with sluggish traffic after the split with 80 continues to the American River. A 22-minute ride northbound 5 from Elk Grove with traffic slowing, starting at Consumers River Boulevard, continues up towards the downtown area. 29 minutes as you ride north 99 from Elk Grove. There was a two-car crash right near Consumers River Boulevard. That's been cleared off the roadway and traffic. Looks like it's a little sluggish behind the scene, but heavier after the scene of the crash all the way up towards 47th Avenue. You're looking at a 29-minute ride. On the way down from Folsom, 24 minutes on westbound 50 from Folsom. There was a crash after Sunrise Boulevard that was blocking the left lane. In the clearing stages, traffic is recovering as you're making your way through the area. As you're driving in from Woodland, a 24-minute ride southbound 5 with slow traffic through Natomas from Arena Boulevard down towards Garden Highway. Across the Yellow Causeway, no problems there. That'll be a 17-minute ride from Davis. 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
0: Blazing sunshine, breezy at times today, highs in the mid and upper 90s. Clear, comfortable tonight, though, lows falling all the way into the mid and upper 50s. Still hot for us on Wednesday with plenty of sun, highs in the low to mid 90s. Partly sunny Thursday, highs back to the mid 90s. I'm AccuWeather meteorologist Jason Caterina on KFBK, Sacramento's news radio.
8: We made it to 60 degrees, 60 degrees in Sacramento. Let's get back over to Cap Trust, where we check in once again with Kelly Brothers for some business headlines.
26: AI. You got the OpenAI Developers Conference going on in San Francisco today. So their CEO will be there, Sam Altman, but their president will be in Washington, D.C. to sit down at a lunch with the president and other governmental leaders as well as they try to understand AI, where it could go, the risks inherent in AI, and the fear that is out there about where AI could go as they seek to regulate what these AI companies are doing. So two big happenings on either side of the country going on in AI. Also, consumer confidence has slid sharply. Why? Jobs shrinking. The number of job openings shrank by over 200,000 latest month, and rising prices caused mainly by the price of oil. Let's check the real-time numbers this morning. Dow down 330, 51,150. NASDAQ down 40. S&P down 24 points, or one-third of 1%. Gold up 25, 4120, $4,200 an ounce. Oil is down 1%. 10-year bond yield 4.28.
8: All right. Thank you so much, Kelly. Appreciate it. Time now for your talkback responses. The clip was from one of Senator Johnson, who's from Wisconsin. He's a Republican, from one of his hearings on COVID era policies. And after the clip, we asked, some people feel very strongly that Senator Johnson's hearings into COVID era policies are a waste of time. Others say there needs to be an accounting in cases where people were harmed or lied to. Where do you stand?
1: And from the talkback line, we have a couple of responses courtesy of the iHeartRadio app.
3: I absolutely want all of it exposed. All the lies, all the corruption, all the deep pockets of all these people while the regular citizens suffered. I got ostracized so much because I did not get the shot. I will refuse to call it a vaccine. The shot. And so I actually lost my job because of it. So, yeah, I want it all exposed.
4: I don't think it's a waste of time. I think that the review is necessary. I think that we need to review all of the political decisions, the medical decisions, the educational decision that was made, so that if it happens again, we won't repeat the same mistakes. And also so that we can get some accountability for those that made some of the mistakes and some of the decisions that happened during that period of time.
1: And for the text line, Christina.
8: Here's one that has a different take. I think there is no point to digging at old wounds because a lot of people lost family because of the COVID pandemic. And who will be charged for those deaths? No one. So I'm thinking just let it go. Here's another. Everybody was lied to about COVID. I listened to another station at that time and the audience believed the COVID emergency was nothing more than a massive hoax to show how incompetent Donald Trump really was so he could be removed from power. It was all a scam. Here's another one. The reason it's important to bring it to light is what the government did to us with COVID. It's to learn from it. If we don't ever want to be shut down and controlled by government again, we need to learn. Same reason the Second Amendment is in place for guns. At some point, foreigners in our own government may try. And one more. As a nurse, the COVID era policies should be investigated. It's not right what the government and healthcare organizations did to people. They will continue to behave this way if not held accountable. All right. Just a robust response to all 4 hours of the talkback clip. So thank you so much for your opinions and your perspectives. We do appreciate it and we love hearing it. All right. Coming up next, the campaign in support of a billionaire's wealth tax may be running out of money. We'll have that next.
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8: The campaign for California's billionaire tax proposals running low on campaign money as we approach the election. And Sacramento City leaders take up more funding today for a homeless shelter. Those stories and more of what matters this morning. Let's start with traffic and Roy Lamella.
11: 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An earlier accident, northbound 99 at Cassandra's River Boulevard, cleared to the right shoulder. Traffic a little sluggish through the area. However, traffic is slow after this, starting Calvine Road all the way up towards 47th Avenue. 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Traffic on the 10s every 10 minutes, mornings and afternoons. 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
0: Blazing sunshine, breezy at times today, highs in the mid and upper 90s. Clear, comfortable tonight, though, lows falling all the way into the mid and upper 50s. Still hot for us on Wednesday with plenty of sun, highs in the low to mid 90s. Partly sunny Thursday, highs back to the mid 90s. I'm AccuWeather meteorologist Jason Caterina on KFBK, Sacramento's News Radio.
8: 60 degrees in Sacramento with our top story at the bottom of the hour. The campaign in support of a billionaire wealth tax may be running out of money to get the proposal across the finish line. After spending millions to tax billionaires, the campaign coffers are running on empty. Tammy Trujillo reports.
12: Most of the money is supporting Proposition 40, which would create a one-time 5% tax on California billionaires' assets, was spent on getting the measure on the ballot. Supporters now have just over $200,000 left out of the $32 million they raised, according to recent state filings. Groups fighting Prop 40 and supporting other measures to block it have collected nearly $190 million. The latest data covers donations through September 19th and doesn't include several million more recently raised. Supporters of the measure say the tax would help make up for billions of dollars in federal health care cuts. I'm Tammy Trujillo.
8: Now for more of what matters this morning, here's Mark Dembski.
1: Hey, good morning, Christina. Sacramento City Council is considering now another $2.5 million to keep the North 5th Street homeless shelter open for another year. The 163-bed navigation center operates 24 hours a day and provides shelter, case management, and help finding permanent housing. The Gathering Inn has run the site since 2024. City officials do say it has served more than 1,300 people and helped 132 people move into permanent housing. If approved, the new contract would run through October of 2027 and bring the total agreement to about $8.7 million. This is California Senator Alex Padilla became visibly emotional while recounting the moment federal agents forcibly removed and handcuffed him during a Homeland Security news conference in Los Angeles last year. KFBK's Jason Campadonio with more.
13: Padilla had to be forcibly removed during a press conference held by the Department of Homeland Security by then-Secretary Kristi Noem about a year ago.
14: Hands up. Senator Alex Padilla.
13: Hands off. Recently, he recounted what happened and choked back tears.
16: That day was by that somebody doesn't mention.
13: He says he's proud of what happened.
16: I got back.
13: Padilla was never charged after being briefly detained. I'm Jason Campadonia.
1: President Trump is not happy that five people in the UK arrested on suspicion of terrorism were all released on bail. Mark Mayfield fills us in.
17: They were arrested Sunday near a Royal Air Force base west of London used by the U.S. military to launch strikes on Iran.
18: I will tell you, I would have said, don't let them have bail, cashless bail.
17: Trump told reporters Monday at the White House he was surprised they were released on bail, adding that he wouldn't have done that. When asked if the suspects were connected to Iran, Trump said he knows the answer, but he's not going to share it. UK officials say the investigation into the incident is ongoing. I'm Mark Mayfield.
1: A group of House and Senate lawmakers boarded the USS Abraham Lincoln this past weekend to inspect the ship's condition after it was deployed to the Middle East for close to 7 months. Phil Farrar with the details.
19: The Lincoln is heading home after a tough deployment to the Middle East where there were reports of limited supplies, even hundreds of toilets backed up. Congresswoman Sarah Jacobs spoke to sailors on the Lincoln who verified those claims and also spoke about mental health concerns. Earlier this month, a disturbing admission from the Navy Secretary caught Jacobs' attention.
21: Multiple sailors aboard the USS Abraham Lincoln tried to jump overboard during their extended deployment. This is horrific.
19: The Lincoln scheduled to return to San Diego next week. I'm Phil Farrar.
1: Well, the country woke up this morning to a stepped-up trade war with its northern neighbor. ABC's Jim Ryan reports a new ban on some Canadian imports took effect at a minute past midnight.
27: At the heart of the dispute with Canada, says President Trump, is that
18: they have been one of the worst countries in the entire world.
27: And so at 12:01 this morning, the U.S. imposed a ban on the importation of Canadian whey protein, molasses, non-alcoholic beer, and some alcohol. It's largely symbolic, as the forbidden items represent about 0.25% of Canadian imports to the United States. Jim Ryan, ABC News.
1: 8:35 the time here on your Tuesday morning. 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
28: ABC News, I'm Sherry Preston. Former special counsel Jack Smith testifying before the Senate Judiciary Committee about his role investigating President Trump in the January 6th and classified documents cases. Smith says he stands by his assertion that charges against the president were warranted.
29: Our investigation developed proof beyond a reasonable doubt that President Trump engaged in serious crimes against our nation. If asked whether to prosecute a former president today, based on the same facts, I would do so regardless of whether that president was a Republican or a Democrat.
28: Republicans on the panel claim Smith acted unethically when carrying out his investigations. The court case for Lindsey Clancy has concluded for the day. There were no decisions made on the possibility of dropping charges, only that Clancy has another court hearing November 2nd. President Trump today unveiling America.gov, a site that uses AI to answer questions about government programs. This is ABC News.
25: Sam Shane.
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26: And on the world to change. Now if we have the power to bring our name.
8: Well, you can see him in his residency at the Sphere in Las Vegas coming up spring of 2027. That's John Mayer. This after spearheading the Grateful Dead spinoff group, Dead and Company's residency at the same venue in 24 and 25. That may have reached an end with the death of Bob Weir in January of this year, but Mayer is coming back solo in April. Just 6 dates have been announced so far, but with Sphere events, more shows are typically added as the original ones sell out.
1: Yeah, I can only imagine. I mean, seeing, you know, any musical, event at the Sphere would be something.
8: Yeah, and I've seen him. He puts on a good show. That'll be fun at the Sphere. All right, let's get outside and check traffic. Roy Lamella is standing by.
11: 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Looks like it's a stalled car at the center divide, causing some delays, actually a little backed up starting at Riverside, and that continues all the way down to Madison Avenue. If you're traveling down I-5, coming down through the Natomas area, you're going to see some stop-and-go traffic on Del Paso Road that continues down towards Guardian Highway, and then after that, no major problems as you're making your way through the downtown area. There's reports of a hazard on the roadway northbound 5. This is right near J Street. It's actually a rolling hazard. Probably a slow-moving vehicle is causing a little bit of a delay on northbound 5. Matter of fact, northbound 5 slows before this due to earlier accidents, but you're going to see it sluggish from Cosumnes River Boulevard all the way up towards Highway 50. Leaving West Sacramento on westbound 80, you're going to see some brake lights on the merge with Highway 50, and it clears up by the time it gets to the Yolo Causeway. At Staples, easy means professional-looking prints ready as fast as same day. 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Traffic on the 10s every 10 minutes, mornings and afternoons. 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
8: Sunny at 93, clear with a low of 59 tonight. Sunny with a high of 91 tomorrow. We're at 61 right now in Sacramento.
1: News from your neighborhood brought to you by Kitchen Mart. Kitchen and Bath Remodeling, celebrating 50 years of craftsmanship. The Daily Democrat is where we get this, and we're going to tell you that Yolo County is now moving ahead with its plans to make a dangerous railroad crossing near Davis much, much safer. The county is seeking a consultant to design a new overpass carrying County Road 32A over the Union Pacific tracks near Road 105. In fact, that current crossing has a history of crashes involving trains, vehicles, bikes, you name it. The project would also add new bike lanes and improve connections, I should say, to the Yolo Causeway.
8: All right. The Republicans are going to be spending tens of millions of dollars this week ahead of the midterm elections. White House correspondent John Decker will have the latest on where that money is going and where President Trump is expected to campaign in the coming days.
25: A surprise endorsement and suddenly a race is too close to call.
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1: The Major League Baseball playoffs begin today with four wild card matchups. The action begins at 11 a.m. Braves taking on the Phillies, followed by the White Sox, Astros, Red Sox, Yankees, and the Cubs in San Diego tonight.
8: President Trump is meeting with top tech executives today to talk about artificial intelligence. But at the same time, OpenAI has shelved the release of a new advanced model after internal safety tests raised some concerns. Joining us with both of these stories, ABC News technology reporter Mike Dubusky. So, Mike, what does the president want to get out of today's meeting with these tech CEOs?
19: Yeah, so the president has very much been on one side of the AI safety debate, kind of downplaying a lot of the cybersecurity concerns that we've seen crop up recently with a series of hacking incidents. In fact, the president's gone so far as to call the threat of AI a hoax. He really sees this as a race with China. And so far, he's argued that the American AI industry cannot take its foot off the gas in this race, despite some of the cybersecurity concerns. At this meeting later today, Meta CEO Mark Zuckerberg will be there, according to a source familiar, as will Jensen Huang from NVIDIA, Alex Carl from Palantir. All of these guys are very much on the president's side of this debate, with Zuckerberg saying that every lab has the responsibility and incentive to move at the pace required to train its models safely, basically saying that, like, the market demands will foreground the safest models. We don't necessarily need the government to come in and intervene here. However, also at this meeting is going to be Anthropic CEO Dario Amodei. He's one of the leading voices raising a lot of these concerns, even going so far as to call for a slowdown in AI development. Again, it all comes against the backdrop of this escalating series of hacking incidents where unreleased AI models break free of their testing environments, start messing around on the internet. It has led by calls, including from Amodei, for the government to come in and pass regulation on that industry. In lieu of that, they want this sort of cooperative AI slowdown.
8: Mm-hmm. I thought it very interesting that the president had a private meeting with Amodei last week, and you wonder if that was in preparation for this meeting or what they spoke about, but OpenAI has shelved this new advanced model after some safety testing. Do we know what went wrong?
19: So OpenAI's is called GPT 6.1 Astra, and OpenAI actually has had a series of news items about it in recent days that kind of contribute to this concern around the potential for this technology to go wrong. In addition to them shelving GPT 6.1, they also said that there have been more hacking incidents. Most recently, just a few days ago, where a model that was being tested exploited a loophole in the training environment that it was in, the digital sandbox, as it's sometimes known. It gained access to the internet, though the model didn't hack into anything after it escaped that from that testing environment. Even still, it's notable because it's the first time this has happened, according to the company, since they put in new security measures. So on Friday, OpenAI announced that it's discovered several of these incidents that happened, you know, kind of throughout the year. There was this one, you know, most recently towards the end of September. There's another unsuccessful hack on the Department of Education. There was a successful hack into the government of Australia, which, you know, OpenAI is now apologizing for, sending one of their executives to meet with lawmakers there. So they are very much in the spotlight right now when it comes to some of these AI safety concerns. But it's worth mentioning, they're not taking their foot entirely off the gas here. Later today, OpenAI will hold Dev Day, which is their annual developer conference. They're expected to launch a whole bunch of new models, including some, you know, consumer-facing stuff. This might be where we see a competitor to Muse, which is their sort of AI agent from Meta. It's a slowdown, not a stop by any stretch of the imagination.
8: All right, thank you. That is ABC News technology reporter Mike Dubusky. Let's get a check on traffic. Roy Lamella has the latest on the roads.
0: 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Traffic is recovering, just a little sluggish still on westbound 80 from Roseville to the split, resulting in a 13-minute ride. Most of the crowded traffic beginning at Riverside continues down towards after Madison Avenue. The continuing Cap City Freeway, just a little sluggish from the split with 80 to Fulton, and then a little heavier from the Marconi Curve to the American River. That's resulting in a 15-minute ride from the split to downtown. A 19-minute ride on both northbound 5 and northbound 99. Still a little sluggish on northbound 99, starting at Cosumnes Stripper Boulevard into the downtown area. Northbound 5 is where that slowdown is. Northbound 99, going to see some stop-and-go traffic from Calvine Road to 47th Avenue. There was an earlier two-car crash near Calvine Road. That's been cleared to the right shoulder. Another crash westbound 50 after Sunrise Boulevard, cleared from the left lane. And right now, traffic just a little sluggish from Bradshaw Road to Watt Avenue, and that's going to be a 20-minute ride from Folsom. 28 minutes southbound 5, Woodland to downtown, with brake lights beginning right after Del Paso Road. It continues to West El Camino Avenue. And coming in from Davis, a nice ride, a 17-minute ride with no major delays, making way into West Sacramento. Just a little slow getting into the downtown area from Jefferson to I-5. Freedom is an unclogged toilet. Right now, get any drain cleared for just $17.76, plus a full camera inspection. 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License 696-355. Traffic on the 10, every 10 minutes, mornings and afternoons. Roy Lamilla, KPK News Radio, 93.1 FM, 1530 AM.
2: And breezy at times today, highs in the mid and upper 90s. Clear, comfortable tonight, though, lows falling all the way into the mid and upper 50s. Still hot for us on Wednesday with plenty of sun, highs in the low to mid 90s. Partly sunny Thursday, highs back to the mid 90s. I'm AccuWeather meteorologist Jason Caterina on KFBK, Sacramento's News Radio.
8: 63 degrees in Sacramento. And time now to get over to Cap Trust, where we check in with Kelly Brothers once again. We are drowning in AI headlines today.
11: That's right, and all these CEOs have just arrived at the White House for lunch with the President and the Speaker of the House and other governmental types as they seek to understand AI and the risks of AI and perhaps mitigate some of those risks in terms of regulation. We will see if that comes to pass. Meanwhile, on this side of the country, we have OpenAI's Developers Conference in San Francisco. Sam Altman is there. He gave the keynote address, or will give it here, I believe, at 9 a.m. So, yeah, a lot of AI stuff going on today. Jobs openings. The JOLTS report is out. Just over 7 million jobs open. That was a big drop from last month. So the job market would seem to be shrinking just a little bit. We'll get the non-farm payroll report from the Labor Department on Friday. Let's check the real-time numbers. Dow down 300, 51,170. NASDAQ down 37. The S&P is down 22 points, or about a quarter of 1%. Gold up 18, 41.86 an ounce. Oil down 1%. 10-year bond yield 5.28%.
8: All right. Thank you so much, Kelly. Appreciate it. Time now to get over to the live line, where we check in with Sam Shane from the Shane Reaction. You can catch him every day at noon right here on KFPK. Good morning to you, Sam.
21: Good morning, Christina. We're just getting word. LA Times are reporting this morning Governor Newsom has signed a number of bills to push back on the Trump administration's immigration enforcement in California. Here we go again, including bans on electric shock gloves and a revamped ban on law enforcement face coverings. A previous law, by the way, was blocked by a federal judge, but they're going right back at those face masks. So we're going to get into more on that coming up on the Shane Reaction. Also, I know you've been talking about this on your show this morning, but we have the only scheduled debate in the race for governor. It's set for tomorrow now between Democrat Javier Becerra and Republican Steve Hilton. Becerra has essentially been silent, rarely seen in recent weeks. Hilton, however, he's been out in front of cameras and microphones. He's running a very aggressive campaign. And I think it's coming down to two big issues for him between now and November, Christina. I think it's going to be about the economy and lack of affordability in California. And I think Hilton also is going to run on widespread fraud in California government spending. He's posted a new video. So I'm going to be playing some clips from that coming up on the Shane Reaction, which starts at noon today.
8: It'll be interesting to see after the debate if it moves the needle one way or the other, because right now Becerra still has a sizable lead over Hilton.
21: Yeah, that's if you believe the polling. The most recent poll is by UC Berkeley, LA Times. They're very left-leaning. I've always been skeptical of that poll. I don't think that Becerra has that big a lead. I really don't.
8: Okay. Well, we'll see after the debate and get some other polls mixed in there. Thank you so much. That is Sam Shane from the Shane Reaction. Catch him at noon today. We'll be back with the debrief in a moment.
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6: 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With Christina Mendoza.
8: Just in the last hour, President Trump has signed an executive order creating a new AI-powered website designed to put federal services all in one place. The administration says the digital hub will help Americans more quickly find information and navigate government agencies. A luncheon for AI company leaders is starting right now at the White House, and the basic tension in that room will be over how fast AI development should move versus how much oversight or restraint is needed. Let's get outside and check traffic. Roy Lamella standing by.
9: 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We still got some stop-and-go traffic traveling up northbound 99, starting after Calvine Road, and continues to Florence, and a little sluggish after that to Fruitridge. Did you know a billboard could save a baby's life? 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
10: Blazing sunshine, breezy at times today, highs in the mid and upper 90s. Clear, comfortable tonight, though, lows falling all the way into the mid and upper 50s. Still hot for us on Wednesday with plenty of sun, highs in the low to mid 90s. Partly sunny Thursday, highs back to the mid 90s. I'm AccuWeather meteorologist Jason Caterina on KFPK, Sacramento's news radio.
8: It is 65 degrees in Sacramento, and we have the story, of course, about maybe lower gas prices slightly ahead. The governor has signed an executive order to start up the winter blend of gas, which apparently is a little bit, the cost a little bit less, a month earlier than normally. Normally it starts November 1st. He has said, let's get started right now. And again, even if it's just a few cents, it'll offer maybe some relief to people.
11: Well, the governor is certainly busy signing or vetoing hundreds of bills, but the one maybe that caught our attention the most this morning is the one he signed, this new law banning so-called ghost tickets, you know, people who advertise concerts and sport tickets that they don't actually have, so in the resale market and everything like that. So I know that affects a lot of people, so certainly it seems like something that is good because those ticket prices are out of control.
8: Right. We also heard about Proposition 42. It would block the state from creating new taxes based simply on the ownership of financial assets, including retirement accounts, savings, and investments. And if it is passed, it could directly impact the billionaire wealth tax, may even cancel it out. We talked about that campaign right now for the billionaire wealth tax. Their coffers are running low. They've spent a tremendous amount of money pushing that proposal. But now they say they only have, a couple $100,000 in their account leading up to the election, as people are really trying to pour on and spend most of the money right now.
11: Lodi Unified School District, man, they're asking voters to approve this November a $195 million school bond issue again this November. The money is for repairs to aging campuses. They say they've got some leaky roofs, heating systems that need attention, deteriorating buildings overall. So $195 million.

0: So voters in Lodi need to take a look at that and make a decision this November.
1: Okay, and tomorrow we have the Sacramento in Progress, which I'm excited to hear about. This is about revitalization.
0: Right, exactly. So Sacramento County has identified, and this is over a course of time, right? They have several corridors that need attention. They've hired this independent group to kind of study that and give their recommendations. So we'll be talking about that. Sacramento in Progress.
1: All right. Thank you so much for all of your participation today and all the talkback clips. That was great. We enjoyed having you, and we hope to... have you with us again tomorrow for the KFPK Morning News. For Mark Dembski, I'm Christina Mendonca. You have a great day.
2: 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Sacramento's.
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0: Welcome, everybody. Tuesday edition of Clay and Buck kicks off now. I'm back. Glenn and I actually linked up yesterday in D.C. We'll tell you about that in a minute. But I was out on Monday for the formal ceremony, the burial of my grandfather-in-law, my wife's grandfather, Admiral James Flatley, at Arlington National Cemetery. It was a very powerful and very moving event. I'd never been to Arlington before. It was a special place. It is hallowed ground. We also, afterwards, because word got around that we were going to be in town, Clay and I went by and had a little sit down, a little hangout with President Trump. We sat down with him for a little bit. We talked to him about a whole range of things. Obviously some college football talk. We'll get into the news of the day in a second. I just thought it was funny. We were sitting there with the president, in the Oval, and he's got Natalie off to the left. He's doing some truth dictating. So he's telling her what truths to put out. He's asking me about the situation of media right now. We'll talk a little bit about that. Then Secretary of State plus a few other jobs, Marco Rubio calls. He's on the speakerphone. Clay starts talking football to him. Stephen Chung is behind me. It was just like a hangout session in there for a bit. We got people coming and going and everybody, the people running the government. But President Trump said he obviously loves the show, thinks we're doing a great job. And he talked to some of his people about Iran. We'll get into that in a second. But Iran is looking better than it has in quite some time, that whole situation. Clay, am I leaving out any details? The football talk was flying fast and furious. I kept trying to steer it back to national policy. But the leader of the free world was like, hold on a second. The adults are talking football, and we got back into that. And Marco Rubio, you weren't talking smack about the Gators, but you were talking about the Florida Gators, I think, at one point.
1: So there was a story out, and the president was putting a Truth Social post out that had said that he was willing to do something with Iran that he wasn't. And so Marco Rubio called him to say, hey, this story just came out. And he puts Marco on speakerphone, and he says, hey, Marco, Clay and Buck are in here with me in the Oval. And Marco Rubio, without skipping a beat, just immediately says, go Gators. Because Florida got the big win. He knew that I obviously was aware we text about college football a decent amount. His son plays on the Florida Gator football team, and he was aware that I would know, certainly, and all of you who are college football fans know that Florida's back. And put 52 points up on Ole Miss. So I thought that was very funny. They're talking about, hey, we're negotiating with Iran. That said, that article that is from Axios is 100% false, and President Trump basically put out a Truth Social post saying that. But then he immediately hears we're there and goes into his Go Gators talk. So lots of things going on. It was good to go by and see.
0: We also had some special guest appearances that we weren't even anticipating. We saw Caroline Leavitt, our good friend, former press secretary. She seems to be loving life on the outside. She's got her two babies. She's going to be spending more time up in her home state of New Hampshire. The Granite State, as I remember, we discussed with her when she was running for Congress up there some time ago. We saw her. We saw Chama of the All In podcast. He was also hanging out over at the White House. I don't know how many of you know the All In podcast. If you're into Silicon Valley and tech stuff, I think it's probably the biggest, if one of the biggest on that subject matter. It's four guys. The best known is well, certainly to this audience, is
1: David Sachs.
0: David Sachs, who has been a Trump administration official. But there are some others on there. Chamath was very nice, very interesting guy. Clay and him talked a bit about their boys and college choices. So that was kind of fun. We saw Tulsi Gabbard. She's, by the way, many of you will be the first question on your mind was the first, or on your mind would be the first on ours, which would be, how's your husband doing, Tulsi? And she said, you know, they're in the fight and they've gotten some encouraging, stuff going on, and she's, you know, she's in it to win it. So we were just giving her our thoughts and prayers on that. We saw her and she seems to be doing well. Am I leaving it? Yeah, we got a little quick high five from Stephen Miller. I don't know how. Do you think he sleeps?
1: No.
0: Do you think he's figured out some serum that he can just take where he does not have to? Every time we see him in the White House, he is from one meeting to another, and the guy is just a frenetic ball of policy activity.
1: Saw, yes, 100% on Stephen Miller. We also saw Susie Wiles, and I don't know if we mentioned this on the program, but we should have. She says she is cancer-free now.
0: Yeah.
1: So she announced that she was battling cancer. I think she had a USA Today op-ed this week talking about the fact that she was cancer-free now and had managed to defeat it. She seemed to be doing well. She was there in the West Wing. So it was a busy trip, but it was a good trip. And I think the question now, I saw this morning that President Trump has announced he's going to make trips to 30 different battleground races basically in the next 30 days. And we asked and we talked about, Buck, will we start to see some of this big Republican spending advantage, which has poured in over the past several weeks, move any of these races, or is the poll universe going to continue to suggest a big Democrat win? And then the second part of this, and it's the same question we're going to ask for every election, I think, for the rest of our lives. How much can you trust what the polls are saying is going to happen? Because we've already seen some polls in the primary, particularly on the Democrat side, be wildly off. And so how accurate are they in the generals? We're going to find out starting in a couple of weeks.
2: I asked the president, I said, you think the fake news almost gets exhausted with being so full of it? And he said, no, not at all. he said their fakeness, their fakery continues at breakneck speed, unfortunately. And that was part of what he was handling there. With that in mind, Clay, so you brought up the midterms. Let's dive into some of that with, the latest here. In-person early voting is already, so this election is already happening in a sense because you have in-person early voting going on in Minnesota, South Dakota, Virginia, Illinois. I think there are some places in Idaho that allow mailing absentee ballots to start, but you know, it gets very down in the weeds. But Clay, the bottom line is a number of states already have their elections with early voting well underway.
1: Yeah.
2: So this is not the theoretical of, oh, how are things going? This midterm is going to happen. We are in the midterm election in a sense. Right now, I am very hopeful that we will see some considerable outperforming of the polls. Here is CNN's data guru, Harry Enten. This is 20 talking about the MAGA enthusiasm, MAGA vote. Play cut 20.
3: MAGA GOP on Trump. In the 2024 election versus Kamala Harris, he got 99% of the MAGA GOP vote. Perhaps surprisingly, I might have thought it'd be 100%, but it was 99%. Compare that to his approval rating now with the MAGA GOP. It's 98%. That is, there's been no real decline in MAGA support. In terms of the congressional vote, 98% of them say they're going to be voting for House Republican candidates. So that support is actually really holding up strong. It's really, really strong when it comes to MAGA GOP and the Republicans holding on to that vote.
2: Clay, this is one thing we hear in the online ecosystem. Oh, people are frustrated who voted for Trump with Trump. I actually don't buy that. I don't think that that's where this is in a way that's going to sway this election. I think there are some other key issues, but I don't think that MAGA has had enough of Trump or isn't going to show up this time.
1: Look, I think here's one of the big challenges that's out there. There were two different polls that came out this morning, Buck. I was reading them as I was waiting in line to drop my son off at school. These came out early this morning, late last night. Sherrod Brown up 8 in the Senate and Amy Acton up 6 on Vivek Ramaswamy in the governor's race. And then there was a second one that came out. These are both A-rated polls, showing Amy Acton up 9 points on Vivek Ramaswamy. We've talked a lot about Texas and the fact that Tallarico versus Ken Paxton has received a great deal of attention. Ohio, to me, may be more shocking right now if these polls are accurate. Trump won, correct me if I'm wrong, team, I believe he won Ohio by 12 points. So Ohio, much like Texas, was not remotely close. Vivek down 6 or 9 points on 2 different polls today to a crazy woman who was responsible for locking down Ohio during COVID is, to me, a 5-alarm fire. because if that is accurate in any way, and look, we've been number one in Columbus, Cincinnati, and in Cleveland at different points in time. So the whole state of Ohio listens to us. Y'all better wake up in Ohio. I've been talking to Texas and saying wake up, for that Senate race, but you've got a governor's race and you've got a Senate race. Both are tremendously important. Vivek is actually underperforming based on these numbers, some of what John Husted, the incumbent senator, is doing right now in Ohio. So again, Trump won Ohio by 11.2 points in 2024, Buck. So Ohio has become, many of you remember when Ohio, much like Florida, was the ultimate swing state. Ohio has become a very red state. The fact that the governor's race and the Senate race are in danger in Ohio, if these polls are accurate, and some of you in Ohio may say, Clay, you're totally wrong. These polls are not accurate. I hope that's correct. But these numbers are damning. I would say, in Ohio that I saw this morning.
2: I think Vivek is a challenging candidate right now for Ohio because of a few things. But one, the cost of living issue is the thing. This is everyone saying it because it is obviously true. And he is an extremely rich hedge fund guy. And also has had some social media mishaps where he made it sound like he's very pro H-1B, because he is, and has talked about American excellence not really being a culture of or not really having a culture of excellence in this country. I mean, there's been some stuff that, now that was a while ago, but that's what she's running. That's what Acton is hitting him with. And an election where people are worried about paying for groceries and the price of gas, having a guy, look, I know people will say, oh, but Trump is a billionaire. Yeah, but as everybody who has covered politics for any length of time and or knows Trump knows, he loves construction workers and they love him. Trump gets along great with construction workers and they get along great with him. He has an ability to do that. Vivek does not have that same, I can hang out with the guys at the job site and they think that I'm just, you know, just one of the bros. And I think that's a challenge for him in Ohio specifically. Sherrod Brown, he's a very known commodity there. He plays that centrist Democrat thing pretty well, or, you know, at least gives off that impression to people. So that's concerning. I still think the Great Wall of Texas will hold with Tallarico. I think El Sayed has I think the polls about El Sayed being ahead of Rogers right now are probably true. So there's some ground to make up here. And that's something that we're going to see play out with early voting starting in these states and the full blitz of media ads going all over the place. But Clay, Trump is arriving on the scene in a lot of these places and could be a difference maker. So we're hopeful that will be the case. Some good news. Clay's going to be particularly happy about this. Well, we're all happy about this. A lot of oil is flowing out of the Middle East now.
1: Yes.
2: A lot of oil is flowing out of the Middle East. The not so good news is that it's a little late for it to affect the price of oil in time for the election. However, a lot of oil is flowing. We will talk more about this. I am also seeing a huge drop. Well, the Iranians basically can't get their oil out. So the Trump strategy, Clay, let's talk about this. The Trump strategy on that seems to be coming together in the way that they had planned all along. But it's almost October. this is the issue. You know, you get it right, but you get it right a little later than anticipated. We'll talk about it. Look, years ago, long before Clay and I were co-hosting this, I was a guy who was purchasing gold. And I did it for investment purposes because I believe in the long-term thesis of gold. It's often sold by the ounce, right? An ounce was sold for $1,900 back when I was buying it. Today, that same gold is worth $4,300. So I was looking at who we could partner with here to be a gold sponsor on this program. And the name that just kept coming up and that we knew we could trust because of the record of the industry, because they were the Rush, by the way, for 20 years exclusively, was Lear Capital. That's right. They were the gold sponsor of the EIB network for 20 years, and they are back with us now. Look, there's a very straightforward thesis about gold. 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And gold will continue to increase in value as a result. 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
19: We'll be right back.
1: Welcome back in, Clay and Buck. We are rolling through the Tuesday edition of the program. It was great to be in the Oval Office with President Trump. And I do think the question, we were just talking about Ohio.
2: You look dapper, sir, by the way. I couldn't make any jokes. He didn't show up in flip-flops. He didn't show up in a Tommy Bahama shirt. Clay showed up. He looked like he was on the cover of GQ. I was like, who is this guy?
1: Okay, so I was a tale of two looks on Tuesday, because whenever the pictures come out of us at the White House, they're going to look good. Yesterday, you know, I don't ever throw anybody under the bus, not a blame guy. Producer Allie just got me flattened yesterday. I got a haircut, and I had no idea what my hair looked like, and I knew it was bad when I looked down and my mom said, you need to fix your hair.
2: Like, dude, you look like, I just saw the photo. They just sent it to me. You look like a British soccer hooligan. You're like, oh, if you're not part of a Hotspur team, I'm going to punch you in the face.
1: I would just say, if your mom tells you you look rough, it's probably a sign that you look really, really bad. So nobody told me my hair was all out of whack. I got the new haircut. I didn't have any idea this, and so. It was a tale of two Clays yesterday, Buck. I looked good in the old. I guess if you had to choose, would you rather look good on a video version of a radio show or look good in the Oval Office with the president? I think you'd rather look good with the Oval Office with the president. But that picture, I was getting lit up all like when I met you to go to the Oval Office. Yeah. I told Buck, I was like, I'm just getting torched all over. Even my mom is lighting me up.
2: A couple of quick things here. One, it did look like you were from the cast of The Hangover and you had been on an all night like bender, and I'm just sad that I wasn't on air to make fun of you for it. Two, you and I both know that Trump notices appearance. And yeah. if either of us walked into the Oval looking truly schlumpy, that would be the first thing that he would be making. And you get a haymaker from the commander in chief on not being up to snuff with dress code. That's going to follow you around.
1: I give Laura Travis credit for having me well dressed, but again, not a blame person, but Allie blew it yesterday. She's the reason I looked awful.
2: How is it under the bus, Allie? All right. 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
17: Here are the latest headlines from the KFBK newsroom. Governor Newsom has signed legislation that requires more gun safety training in California. Starting in 2029, new gun buyers must take a 4-hour safety class. And starting in 2028, people moving into California with guns will need a safety certificate within 180 days. Central Valley residents buying an electric vehicle could qualify for rebates worth as much as $3,000. The incentive is aimed at helping Valley drivers offset the higher upfront cost of switching to an electric vehicle.
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17: Media day for the Sacramento Kings took an odd twist when some reporters forgot that the event was being continuously live streamed, even when they weren't asking questions. Several Sacramento reporters were caught on a hot mic rating the attractiveness of various Kings basketball players. The Kings have not yet commented on the situation. Your next update in 30 minutes. I'm Dina Kodiak, now traffic and weather together on KFBK, Sacramento's News Radio.
20: 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Right now, we're taking a look at westbound 80. You're leaving West Sacramento, still seeing some brake lights after Reed Avenue, and that continues to the beginning of the Yolo Causeway. On the causeway itself, no delays westbound into the Davis area. Still seeing a little bit of sluggish traffic southbound Cap City Freeway in a couple stretches from the merge with 80 and continues to the American River. Tune in this Friday to Clay Travis and Buck Sexton and hear Market Sightlines with Michael. Breaking down the market from contributor Michael O'Keefe, Chief Investment Officer with Stiefel. Traffic on the 10s every 10 minutes, mornings and afternoons. 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
2: Breezy at times today. It'll be hot with blazing sunshine, highs in the mid and upper 90s. Clear, comfortable tonight, though, with lows in the mid and upper 50s. Plenty of sun Wednesday. Highs will be in the low to mid 90s. Partly sunny Thursday. Highs back to the mid 90s. I'm AccuWeather meteorologist Jason Caterina on KFBK.
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2: All right, welcome back to Clay and Buck. Do we have a drive by Shawning? Is he with us?
29: With you? I think they just popped me up. How are you? Hanging out with both of you guys, you both did my podcast. I had the best time hanging out with you guys.
1: That was fun. It was really fun. I understand that you're coming up on 25 years syndicated.
29: I know,
1: you got
29: crazy.
1: The longest running cable show ever. I just wish you were a better gambler because then you would have everything, Sean.
29: All right. You know what? This is complete Adam Schiff that, Clay is sputtering out here. Because I think I won the first 10 bets we've had with each other. And then finally I gave him a gift. I gave him a layup. I said, fine, I'll take the losing bet here just to make you feel better.
2: Sean, I have to back you up on this real quick, because people are always like, why do you lose all your stake bets to Clay? You always lose your stake bets to Clay. I'm like, we are literally 1-1 so far. We are 1-1 on stake bets, 1-1. And people are like, you always lose to Clay. He's a hype man, Sean. He hypes this stuff up all over
1: good.
2: The place.
1: You know, so I want to set the table for two things. One, Sean, I got lucky because we were having to go to commercial break last Wednesday because I was going to take Tennessee against Texas, but then we got cut off, so nobody actually heard that bet.
29: You ever, ever bet against Arch Manning after that great comeback?
1: Well, because I thought Tennessee's offense would not look like it was eighth grade football offense, and I was wrong. It was a tough watch.
29: Well, I was being interviewed recently, and they were asking about you guys, and I said, no, they're friends of mine. And I said, they're just a great team, and they've really, nobody can ever fill Rush's shoes, right? So we all talk about that. We talked about that on the podcast exhaustively. We love Rush. And I said, you know, but you don't understand. These guys are the real deal. Although, Clay, you are a little too rich for my blood. $10 million for an eighth grader team to take on the WNBA championship team of last year is pretty bold.
2: That's they wild. Win. I agree. That's
1: I want to set you up here, though, because Buck was talking trash. I know you got a ton of shows that you have to get to.
2: Yeah, Sean's got to go in a second. Do we have time for this?
1: This?
2: I don't know. Only if Sean has time.
29: I have time.
1: You had a national championship winning son, I believe, who played tennis at Wake Forest. You then had an incredibly talented daughter who played at the University of Michigan.
29: Yeah.
1: Buck says he can beat your daughter. I'm actually going to take her. I will front this match.
29: Okay, let me tell you right now. I guarantee he's gonna get crushed.
1: Oh, I wanna watch this.
29: Wow. And whatever, Buck, whatever amount you wanna put on it, I will match it. I'll let you make that call. She hits so hard. I'm telling you, you're just going to be like, oh, I can't return.
2: I just think you're underestimating this match. My wily old man spin, you know, some very risky stuff, you know.
29: The problem is you can't put spin on a ball that's coming at you 120 miles an hour. You just don't
2: that's
29: have the ability.
2: True.
1: I also, here's what I want her to do, Sean. I want her to make Buck run. I want to see him just lumbering from one side to the other, sweating.
29: I can coach her and tell her, make him huff and puff and huff and puff till he can't stand anymore.
2: Now you guys are just being mean.
1: Wait a minute.
29: You're the cocky one. You're saying you could beat a 25-year-old girl.
2: The problem is we couldn't put real money on this because she probably would beat me, but it would be much tougher for her than
1: Hold on.
29: Where's all the your exuding confidence moments ago?
1: He was off air.
2: We're putting real money on this. I'm just saying. I mean, you'd have to give me odds. Like, if we're going to do this fair, you got to give me odds.
29: Now you want odds because now you're beginning to doubt yourself.
2: I'm just telling you guys,
29: Straight up bet. You tell me how much you want to bet, and I'm in.
2: All right. Well, she comes down to visit you in Florida, so we could actually make this happen sometime. So
29: I can make it happen tomorrow, and I don't even need to be at the match, and I'll just collect my money.
2: Oh, man.
1: I will travel to watch
2: this match. Sean, Clay talks so much trash about how he was going to swim the Alcatraz swim, and then I just started running random stories about people getting bitten by sharks, you know, great white sharks. He's completely backed out of his Alcatraz swim.
1: I did, because I did start thinking if I got eaten by a great white, one, there'd be way too many people happy about that.
2: Laura would be so pissed at you, though.
1: Laura's got a lot of life insurance money. She'd probably get over it faster than the boys would.
29: There's a marriage made in paradise. Keep going.
1: I will say the fear is a factor here because it's deep water. You're out there for a long time. You can't see down.
29: It got in my head. Clay, you're in over your skis. Just back off while you can. First of all, how did this turn into me? You know how many seals are in that water? When is the last time you've been to the San Francisco Wharf?
1: Never. Yeah. But by the way, Buck, this is what he did. This is what he did in the podcast, Sean. You asked me about Marco Rubio and J.D. Vance. I answer. Next thing you know, it's a headline everywhere. And Buck dodged it. He just was like Neo in the Matrix. He just kind of got out. He avoided it. He tried to turn this into
2: CIA. Well, you know, there was some CIA training that they gave us, and being a smooth operator was part of it.
29: That's a good point. That's one in Buck's column for sure.
2: Yeah, there we go.
29: However, I do agree. Now, I'll take this bet every day of the week. By the way, this is like David Portnoy's show. This is unbelievable. I feel like I'm on bar stools now. And by the way, he gambles big. I'm like, man.
1: Yeah. This is the advantage he has is, Sean, he's not married and he has no kids. So he doesn't have anybody to even think to answer to. So if you lose $1 million on a bet, what does he care?
29: The best thing that Portnoy does, in my view, is Miss Peaches. I mean, when you put a dog in a baby carriage and you talk like, Miss Peachy. I mean, here's a guy's guy, right? And all of a sudden, this dog turns him into, mush. It's hilarious.
0: You know, Sean, we actually had a Special Forces dog handler on last week, and no surprise, that was like the one thing that everybody was emailing about all weekend. I just said, I know it's the same with your audience too. If we were over-indexing I've always said two things. Dogs and firearm ownership, I think. Those are the absolute top, like, this is what we've got.
29: Okay,
0: we've got
29: so I have a secret. I have a dog that has been in training for 9 months, and I get that dog in a month.
0: Wow. What are you getting? Are you getting a Mallee? What is it?
29: No, a Border Collie. The smartest dog in the world, and that dog's going to be with me everywhere. It's got the best coloring you've ever seen. I'm keeping it a secret up till now, but I'm going to introduce, she does have a name, Daisy, to the world pretty soon.
1: That's awesome. Nice. Congrats.
29: Yeah.
1: I'm a big dog guy.
0: Yeah, me too, Sean. So that's a great, they are incredibly smart. That's a great dog breed. So I'm
1: trying
0: to get my
1: wife to get another
0: one.
1: By the way, how are you liking Florida? You and Buck both left New York. What would you tell everybody out there who's a long time New York?
29: You know, the only thing is I really believe that Steve Hilton in California and my friend Bruce Blakeman in New York, they are the last, best, greatest hope to save two states. And for my friends that I have in New York and my friends that I have in California, I want the best for them. I don't want them to suffer anymore. There was a study came out yesterday. New York is by far the number one tax state in the country, and California is number two. I mean, Gavin Newsom is the worst governor, although Kathy Hochul is a pretty close second. You're dealing with the worst governors in the country. Highest income, sales, gas taxes. I had Chris Rufo on my radio show yesterday. And there's so much hidden welfare for illegals. It's billions and billions of dollars. All those taxes, they can't balance their budget. And it's not just health care for illegals. I mean, it is subsidizing rent. It is subsidizing even insurance. It is subsidizing everything you can imagine. And it's been hidden from public view for a long time. So it's frustrating.
1: All right, I'm going to let you out on this one. Okay. This will not surprise
29: you. By the way, are we going to have a bet on the tennis match, Buck?
0: Well, I mean, do I get 15 points a game? I mean, we got, like
29: no.
0: I said,
29: oh,
0: odds.
29: You know, we got to What happened to Mr. Cocky 20 minutes ago?
1: Vanished. All right, Sean, I'm going to keep on this. I'm going to keep, in fact, when I come on your show tomorrow, I might call him out live on Fox News, too, so we can clip it and we have to play it on the show. All right, so here's the question. Buck, I believe, just bought a Tesla. We talked about this on your podcast.
29: Yeah.
1: I love my Tesla. I drive it everywhere.
29: Yeah.
1: We get lit up by the audience. I don't know if you get lit up, but tell people out there how much love the car that you have.
29: So I have the S Plaid. It is the fastest car on the road. And let me just tell you, I love muscle cars. I've had a Corvette Z06 with a Z07 pack the first year it came out, which is the carbon fiber pack. And it doesn't compare to the acceleration of the S Plaid. 0 to 60 in 1.9 seconds. And this thing is a rocket ship. And it's got auto drive. And I bought it at the time because I wanted to show support for Elon. It was under fire and I thought unfairly so. And I asked him, I said, well, which car should I get? He said, but by far, you got to get the S Plaid. They don't even make them anymore. And as a matter of fact, somebody hit my car in a parking lot, so I had to get it fixed. And I'm like, I'm not getting rid of that car.
1: Yeah, I love it.
29: But I didn't buy it to be green. I bought it because it is the best car on the road. Now, I still have a gas-powered car. Not a big deal. But it's my choice every day of the week.
1: Amen.
29: Now I've got to, the one thing that Clay is wrong on, Buck, and we got to get him on record to bet on this. He thinks Kamala Harris is going to be the nominee in 28. I'm like, oh, no.
0: We're all over. Buck and I'm all over him on this. So he suckered me into saying that she wouldn't even run, which I don't know how he did that, but that was not smart on my part. However,
29: you're a CIA op. How do you let anyone sucker you into anything?
0: Clay could sell ice to Eskimos. This is his gift, okay? We all know this. So, but I've been saying to him, the idea that Kamala, if they run Kamala, she will lose. And I think anybody with a brain among the Democrats has to know that, which means they cannot, they will find a way to buy her off, push her aside, do something. So I'm with you on that. And by the way, Sean, 100% when she is finally cast aside one way or the other by that Democrat primary, you're coming on the show and we're just doing a victory dance on Clay.
29: Well,
0: okay?
29: we'll go back and play the podcast. Now, Clay, do you want to take a bet on that?
1: Oh, yeah. I mean, I will take Kamala. I mean, you have to give me.
29: What is it with both of you? Give me. You sound like liberals.
1: She's 10% chance right now. It's 10 to 1 that she's not going to be the.
29: But you were so confident on the podcast. It's going to be Kamala. That's how you said it. I'm predicting it's going to be AOC. How do you like that?
1: Okay. Well, look, if you want to take Kamala, I mean, if I take Kamala, you take AOC. If both of us are wrong, we'll make double charitable donations to Tunnel to Tower, somebody like that that's doing great things. If I'm right, what should be the stakes here? Do we want to do a good steak, like a steak dinner? If I'm right.
29: I'm always up for.
0: There we go.
29: You know, great steak, a bone in ribeye.
0: There you go. Steak dinner. You got a steak bet. You and Hannity have a steak bet.
29: Yeah, but the thing is, I've never made him pay one bet that he's lost.
0: But he actually comes down to Palm Beach sometimes, Sean, so you will have the opportunity to collect.
1: I will say, in my defense, it's amazing how often when I'm in your presence, I just don't have any cash in my wallet.
29: It really is amazing.
1: It just happens. I don't know. I don't know how it happens. My kids always come up to me right beforehand and take all my money.
29: Oh, that's funny.
0: Sean, thanks for hanging out with us.
29: By the way,
0: man.
29: Still no word from the WNBA. No update on that.
1: No word. They have not been willing to even issue a denial. And by the way, Sean, just in all seriousness, this is also how complicit the WNBA media is. If you were just somebody out there trying to ask questions that would get people to read your articles or watch your videos, wouldn't somebody who covers the WNBA ask a player or ask a coach on the Las Vegas Aces if we had actual honest sports
29: An
1: media?
29: Eighth grade team. We're not even talking about eighth grade all-stars. You're talking about any eighth grade team that you're
1: choosing. Well, I'd pick the eighth grade team. So these kids would have mustaches. But, I mean, they would still be young guys.
29: I didn't have a mustache. I still don't have a mustache. I don't even think I can grow a mustache, to be honest. Well, you guys are great. Love you both. And I'm happy for all your success. And it was really fun hanging out with you guys.
1: We had an awesome time. People can check it out. And obviously everyone on most of these stations will be going right from us to you. Keep up the good work, Sean. I'll see you tomorrow.
29: All right, guys. God bless. Talk soon.
0: See you. Yeah thanks, Sean.
1: That is Sean Hannity. Let me tell you, we got a bunch. That was fun. You never know who's going to swing by. And I'm going to call you out. I'm just calling my shot. Tell Sean, producer Allie, to make sure that he tees me up for it. I'm going to call Buck out on Fox News tomorrow, too, so that we have a clip to be able to put. I will travel to watch you play Sean's daughter. I mean, I think.
0: How old is she now? How old
1: 25.
0: Is she now?
1: I think she's like 25 years old.
0: So she's not still actively in D1, right? So she's been out a couple
1: years. She's left. I mean, she's graduated. I mean, but, you know, she's got 20 years on you and, you know, probably still in pretty good shape.
0: She's in better shape and has more skill, but I've got life wisdom, buddy. I got a lot of life wisdom stored up. You know?
1: If she wants to play a long running game, I think she could.
0: I just want to see you bent over,
1: chasing the ball from one side to the other, having to,
0: I'm just going to get out there with the speed gun. I'm going to ace her one time at 110 miles an hour just to get that on the record. And then I'm going to call injury and be like, I'm sorry, my back gave out. And, you know, we'll just have to try it another time.
1: I think your trick shoulder is going to act up really quick is my prediction on this game. Maybe a little bit of a knee issue. Look, we'll come back. We'll have some fun. Continue to have some fun. 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
1: Welcome back in, Clay and Buck. We are closing up shop, first hour of the program. We come back, Buck. Let's jump into front page Wall Street Journal article about the overall traffic of oil and gas in the Strait of Hormuz, getting a lot of attention. We'll hit some of those numbers and discuss them. And quickly here, Dwayne in Liberty Township, Ohio. We were talking about Ohio needing to get its stuff together, for lack of a better word. What you got for us, Dwayne?
36: Hey, enjoy the show, guys. Just wanted to point out, as I drive around, you know, doing stuff, I'm seeing a lot of Vivek yard signs. Not seeing many Amy yard signs. So regardless of what the poll says, feeling pretty optimistic here in Liberty Township.
1: Look, Trump won Ohio by over 11 points. We should win the governor's race, and we should win the Senate race, too. But Ohio has to wake up. We'll talk about that and more next.
3: 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Clay
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3: From ABC News, I'm Wayne Cabot. A Six Flags coaster blamed for over 100 brain injuries is being shut down for good. Magic Mountain in California will permanently retire its X2 coaster with top speeds of 76 miles an hour and seats that rotate 360 degrees forward and backwards. Six Flags says the ride passed safety tests, but they're closing it because it's the right thing to do. Two women suffered severe brain hemorrhages this past summer. You can click on a new government website, a help site, that hit the web today, powered by artificial intelligence.
4: President Trump today doubled down on his calls to not slow down or regulate AI technology as he unveiled America.gov, a new federal government website that uses AI to help connect Americans to federal resources.
5: This is one more example of why I will never stifle the growth of technology that will be bigger than the Industrial Revolution.
4: Amid a fierce debate over safety and regulation of AI, President Trump today meets at the White House with some of the biggest names in the tech industry. CEOs from Anthropic, Google, NVIDIA, Palantir, and Meta. Karen Travers, ABC News, the White House.
3: Lindsay Clancy's lawyer, Kevin Reddington, now says there wasn't enough evidence to prove that she killed her children. The case now in limbo after a court hearing in Massachusetts today, and ABC's Peter Haralambos was there.
6: We didn't really get a clear answer from prosecutors if they're interested in retrying this case. They certainly left that option on the table, but both of them kind of hedged at the end. They basically said they didn't want to set a new trial date because they want to see how these motions work out. Reddington asserted at the very end that he's also busy until June. So really, the big question from this, are we going to see another version of this multi-week spectacle that really captured the country? Attention, it's kind of unclear at this point to me.
3: New York Governor Kathy Hochul now calling for an outside counsel to investigate Cornell University's response to a woman's claim that she was gang raped by seven frat brothers 2 years ago. You're listening to ABC News.
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7: Here are the latest headlines from the KFBK newsroom. Senator Padilla is having what appears to be a hard time talking about getting detained during a press conference last year.
8: Padilla had to be forcibly removed during a press conference held by the Department of Homeland Security by then-Secretary Kristi Noem about a year ago.
9: Hands up, hands up. Also, I'm Senator Alex Padilla.
8: Recently, he recounted what happened and choked back tears. Padilla was never charged after being briefly detained. I'm Jason Campadonia.
7: Governor Newsom has chosen four experts to help California oversee new AI technologies.
10: This comes after Newsom ordered agencies to speed up AI safety efforts. The panel of experts will review the concept of having independent inspectors check AI labs for safety. The experts will also consider a so-called emergency kill switch that could shut down powerful AI models if needed. I'm Mark Mayfield.
7: Refugees from Ukraine who are living in Sacramento are worried that the federal government might not let them stay in America. October 19th is the end of the temporary protected status, but it has been extended to April 19th. Still, that doesn't mean work permits will be extended past October. Your next update in 30 minutes. I'm Dina Kodiak, now traffic and weather together on KFBK.
11: And at 10:03 right now, we're seeing some slow traffic as you're getting into the Galt area on southbound 99. Starts to get a little sluggish just before Mingo Road. That continues just past Twin Cities Road. Also, we're taking a look at the Cap City Freeway going northbound. We're seeing some slow-and-go traffic just near H Street and continues to the E Street on-ramp. Southbound, a small patch between the American River and the E Street on-ramp. Traffic on the 10s every 10 minutes, mornings and afternoons. Roy LaMilla, KPK News Radio, 93.1 FM, 1530 AM.
12: Blazing sunshine, breezy at times today, highs in the mid and upper 90s. Clear, comfortable tonight, though, lows falling all the way into the mid and upper 50s. Still hot for us on Wednesday with plenty of sun, highs in the low to mid 90s. Partly sunny Thursday, highs back to the mid 90s. I'm AccuWeather meteorologist Jason Caterina on KFBK, Sacramento's news radio.
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6: Welcome back in. Hour number two, Clay and Buck. We appreciate all of you hanging out with us. Bunch of stories to get into. There is a Lindsey Clancy hearing that took place today. We will maybe discuss that as they're trying to decide whether or not there will be a new trial brought in that case. The hero juror who refused to vote not guilty has also spoken. We got some audio from him that I will play for all of you. But oil and gas prices, let's talk about them for a moment. We talked about this a little bit last week, and I want to dive into this right now. As I am speaking to all of you, the price of oil and gas right around $90 a barrel. It was $68 a barrel back in February when the fracas with Iran began. Front page of the Wall Street Journal this morning, Buck. I'm getting ready for the show. And the headline is Middle East oil exports rebound as Iran's chokehold on Hormuz breaks down. And here are a couple of data points that I thought were significant. Middle Eastern crude exports rebounded this month to around their highest level since the war began in February, oil data trackers show. Shipments via Hormuz and bypass routes were delivering just under 80% of the pre-war regional flow as of last week. So far this month, crude exports from major Middle Eastern producers have also risen to almost 13 million barrels a day. That is the highest total since February, when the region exported nearly 19 million barrels. Okay, and so further discussion about this, and that basically, and we kind of witnessed this yesterday as the Secretary of State was talking with President Trump about the ongoing Iran negotiations. In fact, let's play Marco Rubio, who said this publicly. Rubio said the oil flow in the Strait of Hormuz is up significantly. I want to make sure that I get the number right here, so let me grab it. This is cut 18, Marco Rubio saying what the Wall Street Journal wrote this morning. Listen to him.
7: If Iran had a nuclear weapon, they could do whatever they want with the straits. Think about what we're doing right now. The straits are opened. There is almost as much oil flowing through the straits now as before this conflict, with the exception of Iranian oil, which is not getting out. If Iran had a nuclear weapon with which it could threaten its neighbors and the world, no one would be able to do anything about the straits. They would be able to control the straits, charge a toll, and decide who got energy and who did not get energy on this planet. That's what they would do if they had a nuclear weapon, and worse.
6: Okay, Buck, the blockade is working. Iran, the inflation rate is skyrocketing in that country. There are reports that Iran wants to do a deal. This is like rinse repeat that we've been hearing since February. But I will say the evidence that is out there now, Buck, suggests that Iran does not have much of a negotiating leverage at this point in time. The oil is flowing. Yes, they can still occasionally threaten a tanker, maybe even strike a tanker, but much of their ability to do so, the mines have been removed. Where do we go? And again, the challenge on this is, as we talked about on the program, the price of oil and gas is elevated. It takes months to come down. It takes like 2 days to go up. This is the reality of the marketplace. So you may not feel it between now and the midterms, but much of the situation in Iran has calmed itself down in terms of oil and gas exports.
8: Well, what we're seeing, I think, Clay, may be something like this in shorthand. The Trump plan for how this would go is correct. It's just on a different timeline than would have been optimal for the election cycle we are in. And that, I think, was a concern that we expressed from the very beginning, which is that, okay, if there's this back and forth, if you're going to rely on the pressure, the economic pressure campaign against Iran, they also, plus military, but they also have the capability to create disruptions of supply, which will then result in higher gas prices. And that's what has occurred. And people are very annoyed. The electorate, at some level, I don't know how many people, but there are people, and this shows up in all of the polling and data, who are feeling strained. And we take calls from them, so we certainly hear from them here on the show. Strained and annoyed by not just the price of gas, price of diesel is a really big thing as well. Now, Trump has said the price of diesel is more tied to the Russia-Ukraine war, which I might add just keeps grinding on and on and on.
6: Yes.
8: With hundreds and hundreds of thousands of more casualties. No one seems to have any real plan or even prayer to end this thing in the immediate future. On the Iranian front, though, so they were sending out about 1.7 million barrels a day last September. That's what they were exporting from Iran. And now it's at about $200,000 to $250,000 barrels a day. And that China is the last major buyer. Secretary Bessent has said that ability to sell to China is also coming to an end. Essentially, they're not going to have any bread on the shelves, so to speak, to sell to China because of the problems they have, the embargo that we're blockade that we're running. So that is going to mean that their GDP is going to get hammered even more. So this has been, and as you pointed out, Clay, the strait seems to be open considerably now, in a really meaningful way. So if this holds, what you have is the strategy the Trump administration put in place working as it is intended to. It just has taken some months longer than certainly the electorate wants to hear. And you might have this situation where we win the war against Iran, and yet we are punished for the war against Iran as a party because it took longer and had more financial pain than anticipated. I think that's very possible.
6: Yeah, I don't think that's potentially wrong at all. Now, here is something to think about. We have seen how often midterms go poorly for the party in power. Then the midterm ends, and some of the decisions made by the party in power start to look better in the third year and the fourth year. Reason why I bring this up, I think if I'm J.D. Vance, what you want to have happen if you're J.D. Vance, let's presume that J.D. is the guy, could be Marco Rubio, could be Ted Cruz, could be Ron DeSantis, could be any number of guys, right, on the Republican side. What you want to see happen is the economic conditions of the party in power start to peak in year four. As we saw, Buck, before COVID with President Trump in the first term, 18, he got kneecapped. 20, January, February 2020, greatest economy we've ever seen. Everybody was in love with what the Trump economy looked like. I think what we are headed toward, and I understand people say, oh, you don't know what it feels like. Okay, I get it. I think we are about 6 months away from really good feeling starting to percolate through the American public. I think you are going to see oil and gas prices come back down substantially. The Atlanta Fed, Buck, I didn't get very much attention. The Atlanta Fed said the economy's growing at 5% right now. If we could have 3% growth, it would feel electric. 4 or 5% growth would be truly transcendent for our economy. And so I look at it and I start thinking, hey, this could be actually really interesting. And have you used, I want to be positive here for a minute. I don't know if you've used this. Have you seen Muse, M-U-S-E, the new AI that Facebook has created? It's like the number one app in America right now. All right. I don't know that my hair looks great. We were making fun of how bad it looked yesterday. But Buck, I downloaded Muse and I was dropping my oldest son off at college and my other son had a football practice. So I had time to kill. And I just said to Muse, find me a haircut place that is open on Sunday that you can get me an appointment at 5 p.m. anywhere in the close vicinity of Vanderbilt University. 3 minutes later, Muse, this personal assistant, had completely already given me a appointment, and I went in and I got my hair done. And my son, who is 18 years old, has been using Muse. I've got the Sport and State staff using it. I got to tell you, it is mind-blowing how helpful this thing is. Again, it's the number one app in America right now. Millions of you have downloaded it. I don't know how many of you out there right now listening to us have tried it out. My point is, it is going to start. I am super optimistic about where AI is headed right now because I think it's going to start to make us so much more efficient. But I went in and said, hey, what are the best airfares that you can find me? And can you just go ahead and book? Here's my information. It can handle, it's a personal assistant that can handle almost everything in your life. Think about how much time you spend doing just menial tasks. I'm blown away by how good it is. This is a personal assistant that's just for you. This is not some larger corporate AI. This is just, hey, let me make your life easier by taking away some of the mind-numbing or frustrating or time-consuming tasks that otherwise you might be obligated to do. I'm not saying I got a great haircut, but I got a haircut appointment. Girl was blown away.
8: I would say you got a memorable haircut.
6: That's
8: so
6: correct.
8: There's that, you know. I would say it's something that people will perhaps keep in mind going forward. I would also say, Clay, yes, sir? We got the photos from the White House?
6: I was going to save that as a tease, but now, you know, we just got some great photos.
8: Womp, womp.
6: I'm looking down at my phone. But womp, womp. I was going to say the haircut appointment. The girl there, she got a haircut appointment that she never would have received. She's not spending any money with AI. She would have otherwise been there and not had the ability to make money. This is just a small business that gets a haircut appointment. And suddenly, you know, she's making 45, 50 bucks. I don't know, whatever my haircut ended up costing with her tip that she would have never made. When I came in, she said, how did you find me? You weren't even showing up on my list. I thought I was not going to have a 5 p.m. It's really kind of awesome for her. It worked well for me. I just think it's going to be super cool to see some of these applications play out.
8: This is something that I've been thinking about lately. The value of your time.
6: Yes.
8: And I've talked about this in the context of Amazon, about how think of not just, oh, it's a great price, it gets delivered to my door. It used to be, I need a special screw to put in so I can replace my door, and I got to go to some the hardware store doesn't have it. Now I'm going to drive to another, Now, maybe some of you like that. Like, my wife loves going to Costco, and I know that some of you say it's a big lib store, but whatever. She loves Costco. I actually went for the first time recently, I'll tell you, Clay. It was quite an experience, but we'll talk about that another time. She actually enjoys that. She just likes it. And that's fine. My point about getting your time back, though, what AI will do is, what are the things that you don't want to spend time doing, right?
6: Yeah.
8: Whether it's responding to stupid emails or it's researching things to find the thing that you need. I can't even begin to come up with all the different ways you can use this. It can give you back time, which you can then put toward the hobby you love, reading the book you want, being with your family, spending time with your kids, spending time with your grandkids. Control over your time is its own currency, and AI is going to dramatically increase, I believe, your ability to control your time in a lot of day-to-day senses. And when you add robotics to it, by the way, which is a whole other thing, now you're really talking about more control over your time.
6: Most valuable commodity, and one that even the wealthiest man and woman cannot purchase, time. Really, yes. When you start to think about it, almost everything else can be purchased. And so I'm just telling you, if you start to play around with these, I'm not saying, you know, you need to put your whole life behind it, but I'm blown away by how quick, and again, this is free. It's not like I paid it. I just downloaded the app. I'm curious, 800-282-2882, if any of you have used this, I'd be curious to hear your stories. But for that small business, they got my money, and they never would have, but for that app. Just like you wouldn't be caught in a heavy downpour without an umbrella, you don't want to be caught in a power outage without a way of staying in touch with family, friends, and coworkers. 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

0: Welcome back into Clay and Buck. And interesting stuff going on in the world right now. We were just told we were live, which is we know. So I don't know why we were being told we were live. But maybe we were having a conversation off mic that got on the mic. But you know what? That's fine. Because you know what we were saying? The Lindsey Clancy attorney is nuts. I just hope
1: we didn't curse.
0: I think they were giving us a salty language warning. That was all that was. Okay. The off mic conversation is the same as on mic. It's just sometimes we have to get the bleep button out for Clay, mostly. Me a little bit too.
1: I don't even curse that much, but that's the only thing where if you heard me off air, or you heard you off air. The conversation is not very much different than what we'd ordinarily be saying. Then it just might have a little bit more spicy language occasionally, but I'm just catching up. Yeah, Kate, we'll have to talk about this. Casey Anthony, which kind of feels like Casey Anthony, Lindsey Clancy's attorney is now saying in court today, maybe she didn't actually kill the kids. This is crazy to me, Buck, because he did the whole trial on she didn't have the mental capacity because of insanity to be held accountable. Now he's suggesting that his defense is going to shift to somebody else killed the kids. I'm going to be honest with you. And I mean, this is one where I'll lean on other criminal defense attorneys out there. We're in a strange procedural posture where you have a case that was a mistrial and it was 11-1 in favor of the defendant. And now the attorney, as they try to figure out whether they're going to do another case, now the attorney is saying, hey, maybe she didn't kill them at all after all, when he didn't even contest that she killed them in the first trial. I've never seen anything like this, Buck. This is really strange.
0: Well, this attorney from the beginning, when we were talking about this, the whole thing of we need to remove the holdout juror and that he's not applying the law correctly. How can you even argue that other than you're colluding with other members of the jury to remove the juror you don't like? The whole thing was crazy. What's the point of having a jury if the rest of the jury can just say, write a note to the defense attorney, basically, or to the court, but the defense attorney knows, saying, yeah, this person is a big bad dum-dum, and he should be removed. That's not how it works.
1: Yeah, no, look, I mean, this whole thing is very odd, Buck, and I have to be honest with you. I've never seen anything like this. We got some callers. We're going to talk with Jack Posobiec from Turning Point. He's going to be on with us at the bottom of this hour. Want to tell you, Major League Baseball, some of y'all may notice, in the next half hour, I'm having one of the quad boxes turn to the Phillies-Braves game as game one of the Major League Baseball playoffs in that series. Sorry, Mets fans. Is going to be, we got some Mets fans in studio in New York, is going to be the Phillies against the Braves. We also had a double win last night. I told you I liked the Bears, and I told you I liked the under. Both of those hit. We're going to have a bunch more picks for you this week. If you go to hardrock.bet/Clay, you get $100 in bonus bets when you play $5. Just right off the top to start the season, you can play in Arizona, Colorado, only legal sports book in Florida, Illinois, Indiana, Michigan, New Jersey, Ohio, Tennessee, and Virginia. 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
3: Here are the latest headlines from the KFBK newsroom. California may soon have gas stations offering E15, but it could take time before it's widely available. Experts say E15, a cheaper fuel with 15% ethanol, could be up to 20 cents less per gallon. However, with the cost and time needed to update station infrastructure, E15 may only appear at smaller independent stations as early as next year. A massive ocean wave called a Kelvin could soon raise sea levels along the California coast by up to a foot, making flooding more likely as El Nino also grows stronger, bringing storms and flooding made worse by the extra sea level rise from the Kelvin wave. A new California law lets English language learner students leave special programs by passing just one test, making the process faster and simpler. About 1 in 6 students in California public schools are officially classified as English learners. They get help paid for by the state. Your next update in 30 minutes. I'm Dina Kodiak. Let's get you over to the KFPK Traffic Center for a look at traffic and weather together on KFBK, Sacramento's News Radio.
4: At 10:31, we still got that accident actually on the right shoulder. This is northbound 99 near 47th Avenue. Two cars just being cleared off the roadway, but causing no delays as you're making your way through the area. Seeing some minor delays right around 12th Avenue on northbound 99, making way on towards 50. On the Cap City Freeway, looks pretty good for the majority of it. Until you get to about Watt Avenue, then you're going to see it just a little slow ago from Watt Avenue to the Cap City Freeway split. No delays if you're making your way through Roseville. Right now, between Blue Oaks all the way down towards I-80, you're pretty much running at the limit. And no delays as you're making your way northbound up towards the Lincoln area. Traffic on the 10s every 10 minutes, mornings and afternoons. Roy Lamilla, KPK News Radio, 93.1 FM, 1530 AM.
5: This afternoon, sunshine, high 85 to 89, clear tonight, low 54 to 58. Bright sunshine Tuesday, high 95 to 99, sunny Wednesday, high 91 to 95. I'm AccuWeather's Andy Robb on KFBK.
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0: Welcome back in, Clay and Buck. Appreciate all of you hanging out with us. Trying to catch up during the commercial break with some of this craziness in the Lindsey Clancy hearing today, where her attorney says that maybe she didn't actually kill them after all. And we're going to play you some cuts of that. We're joined now by Jack Posobiec. He's in D.C. He's the host of Human Events Daily, author of an upcoming book, Unhuman Socialist Revolution, Tactics for Patriots to Survive a Communist Uprising. He's in D.C. for a MAHA summit kicking off later today. I know this news is just coming down from the hearing, Jack, but Buck and I have been talking about this Lindsey Clancy case a great deal. The entire defense was in the first trial that she was, because of her mental illness, unable to be responsible for murdering the kids. Now the attorney is saying maybe she didn't kill them after all. This thing just keeps getting crazier.
1: Well, it does keep getting crazier. And thanks again for having me on, Clay. What's up, Clay? What's up, Buck? And in fact, we actually talk about this and what's playing into it in the new book, Unhumans, Socialist Revolutions. We talk about two phenomena that are at play right now, one of which is, of course, fifth wave feminism or toxic feminism, which I hope doesn't need any explanation for people, but to understand that in fifth wave feminism, now not only do they blame men, they will even blame children themselves for being quote unquote oppressors to women. It's all about taking this Marxist framework and applying it to families to destroy the nuclear family. This is what they've wanted since the days of Karl Marx himself when he wrote it in the Communist Manifesto. But what you're also seeing is something, a phenomenon that we call true crime brain rot. And the true crime brain rot side of this is where you'll see this in Netflix documentaries. You'll see this in pretty much all of these things that get pushed in the mainstream media is, you know, I used to think that true crime, because I never listened to it myself. I used to think that this stuff was just, oh, they're talking about different crimes that are out there. But then I realized that they're taking these crimes and applying political motives to this. So you saw this with Derek Chauvin. And of course, you see it with Lindsey Clancy, where they'll say, oh, no, the man must be to blame. The woman can never be to blame. And it takes on such a life of its own that it actually finds its way into the courtroom. And we go from a position of where we believe in individual rights and individual responsibility for our actions to the Marxist lens, which is, of course, collective responsibility. Is Lindsey Clancy really responsible for the things she did? Or perhaps society was at fault, or maybe it's just the husband. And unfortunately, a lot of good people are falling for this because folks in the true crime community push this all the time, everywhere, and I could give you example after example. So that's one of the things that we're doing with the new book, is to push this out, to understand that this is an operation that is being run. They do it for clicks, they do it for shares, they do it for money, and in this case, you got a lawyer who is doing this because he knows that he's going to be able to go to this true crime community and use them to raise hundreds of thousands of dollars for his own pockets.
2: Hey, Jack, you know, you're speaking about the true crime community and you and so-called, you know, the quote-unquote true crime community online. You and Charlie Kirk were quite close. You were really one of his top comrades in arms, if you will. Pardon the phrase comrade. But, you know, you guys were obviously very good friends. And there is a large, as you know, segment online. I don't know what that represents for real life, but there's a large segment online of people who go with this, the trial is, meaning the trial of the man who allegedly killed Charlie Kirk, that it's not, you know, being conducted in good faith, that there's an op, that there's a cover-up, that there's a foreign country, there's anything else. You're a former intel guy like me. Now, maybe some people are going to say that means that disqualify both of our opinions, but you understand what an op looks like. You're also a good friend of Charlie's. You're also following the trial closely. What do you say to people who are coming to you from that, quote, true crime community saying you're missing the key evidence or it wasn't really the shooter or whatever?
1: Yeah, look, I mean, this is the same exact thing. And yes, obviously, in that case, that is one that obviously I have a direct tie to. And in fact, I participated in the hearing, the pretrial hearings that were held in Utah for that first week, sat right with Charlie's family, right with Erica. And yeah, I work with Charlie every single day. And of course, Charlie, it forms a huge part of what we talk about in the book, because we talk about the rise of the violent left and the fact that these people are not interested in equality. They're interested in brutality and brutalizing their political opponents and demonizing them so that they can commit those lethal activities. That's what we need to start understanding. So you mentioned about this, and it's the exact same thing. They'll take any you know, a common, look, Buck, you work investigations, I work investigations. There's always going to be stuff that, you know, some discrepancy or one witness says one thing, one witness says another thing, because eyewitness testimony always has things that don't, you know, completely line up exactly. Oh, one witness says he had brown shoes, one witness said he had white shoes, but then you get a video and you see which one it is, et cetera. I'm not talking about this case. But example, that's just because of the way that human memory works. But unfortunately, what these people will do is they will take a presupposition of what they believe happened, and then they'll use all of those routine discrepancies that potentially could take place in that occur in every single investigation, and they'll say, aha, aha, that proves that the official narrative doesn't fit. When you look at the narrative, and look, you know, I was in the courtroom when they played a number of the videos, some of which have not fully been released, where you can see this individual. And, you know, when he's in the stairwell, it's clear as day that it's Tyler Robinson. Then they show a black clad individual go up on the roof and you see him take the shot. And it's harrowing. It's disgusting when you see it. But the amount of evidence that they have is far and beyond that which you see in a lot of other high profile cases. For example, this Brian Koberger up in, Idaho with the four sorority girls. I mean, they had one bloody fingerprint on a knife sheath. It was pretty much all they had directly tying him. You know, a couple of cell phone pings was all they had tying him directly to that crime. And he pled guilty. So you compare that to this absolute mountain of evidence in the Tyler Robinson case. And anyone looking at it from a good faith perspective would say, well, wow, this is a lot of evidence. How do you explain all this? You know, even if you are being skeptical. But of course, that's not what the true crime brain rot community wants. They want to tell the other story because ultimately they aren't actually interested in the truth. Like I said before, they're just interested in ratings. They're interested in subscriptions. They're interested in raising money. They're not interested in truth.
0: Jack, how frustrating is it to you that the story of Charlie's assassination by Tyler Robinson, based on all the evidence, didn't turn into a larger conversation about left-wing violence, connecting it to Butler, connecting it to the continued attempts to kill President Trump and others, and instead turned into Israel killed him, it was an exploding microphone, all these other different crazy theories out there, when the reality is this guy was a radicalized trans ideologue that had been taken under by online communities, and that was his clear motivation. And unfortunately, there's probably a lot more guys like him. We see the shooting at the Nashville school. We saw the shooting in Minneapolis. We've seen so many trans violence incidents. Instead of that conversation, it spiraled into, oh, there's a grand conspiracy. And my concern is we're going to see more trans violence like this because we didn't actually have the conversation and the debate and the discussion that we should have.
1: Well, look, that's exactly why we're doing the book, where we're doing it. I don't want to say something I shouldn't, but in terms of the DOJ and Pam Bondi's response, I thought it was atrocious. I thought that the way that they handled it was just completely drop the ball. And I've said that many times. And I think that ultimately gave a lot of space for these alternate, you know, views to sort of like come in and take over because people were confused. They said, I thought this was the left. And yet there was no mass kicking in of doors and going after left-wing groups. You see them attacking ICE with impunity all over the country. They've got signal chats, they've got operations, and you've got people infiltrating it left and right, but we don't see them getting rolled up. And of course, the problem is that these people are extremely violent. They believe in violence. And in fact, I argue on Human Socialist Revolution, we argue that the violence is the point. They are envious. They are bitter. They hate people who are more successful than them, that know how to build things in the real world. And they are driven to violence because they are so bitter. It's Cain and Abel all over again, writ large. And unfortunately, unless we start to deal with that and actually have that conversation, the violence is going to continue. Charlie Kirk will not be the last conservative who was murdered in this wave. And in fact, we just had another man who succumbed to his wounds from the original Butler assassination attempt. So you've got two patriots who died at Butler. You've got Charlie Kirk, who died at UVU. You've got Luigi Maggioni up there, United Healthcare CEO. And this is only getting worse. It is metastasizing. And I still hear these people say, oh, well, you know, socialism doesn't work. It's like you're not even having the right conversation. You need to understand that this is an actual threat that is unfortunately growing in our country. It's growing throughout the West. And until people get this, you know, it's like an operating system. When iPhone pushes a new update up, until you update your operating system to actually understand what part of the movie we are in, unfortunately, you're not going to make it.
2: Speaking of Jack Posobiec, his book is Unhumans, which is out now. Jack, I know you're also joining us from D.C. at the MAHA Summit. Can you tell us a bit about that? What's going on there? Who's there? And all that good stuff.
1: Well, it's a cool summit. You know, it's actually bringing together a lot of people. Obviously, Bobby Kennedy is going to be giving a keynote, and we got the information just late last night that actually J.D. Vance, the vice president, is going to be joining us here today. And but that being said, as much as I like J.D., as much as I like Bobby, I think I'm more excited for the guy who's speaking around 4 p.m. Eastern. That's going to be Iron Mike Tyson.
0: Pretty cool.
1: Is actually going to be speaking. What a poll, right? He's going to be here. And they said, what time is he speaking? I said, he's going to speak whatever time he wants. Okay. So, you know, when Iron Mike wants to speak, you just get out of the way. You know, don't stand between him and a microphone. So he's going to be here. And I think it speaks to the pull of the MAHA movement. It's able to get people to access the political process that isn't through the traditional liberal, Republican, Democrat, conservative, ways. It strikes people in different ways. So you get out. Different kinds of celebrities, different kinds of speakers, alternative viewpoints. Gary Brecka is here. Russell Brand, I think, is coming by. And so you just get people, Huberman, I don't think he's here, but he's doing something that you have the ability to reach out to people. And look, from a midterm perspective, if you're a conservative like I am, you're working with Turning Point Action, trying to get people out. This is a massive cohort of moms, particularly suburban moms, that we are always trying to make gains with. We're constantly underwater with suburban moms. The MAHA movement is the path to get them.
2: Jack, cold plunge, S tier, A tier, B or C?
1: You know, funny enough, Charlie was a big cold plunge guy. He was a really, really big cold plunge guy. Look, I support it, but I don't really do it. I'm more like, I'll do like the cold shower or I'll do a cold plunge if I've got like a warm, you know what I mean? Like I've got like a hot tub nearby that I can jump into because I'm like, I can't go that much. So maybe A tier for me, not S tier.
2: 10 minutes of sunlight in the morning. What tier do you go?
1: Every day. Every single day. S tier.
2: All right. And blue light glasses before you go to bed.
1: No, I don't do that. But I do, you know what I do have is the red light mask. I do the red light mask.
0: Wow. Oh. I thought only chicks did the red light mask. I never heard of a guy doing the red light mask.
2: But look at Jack's skin.
1: It's for everybody.
2: His skin is very nice.
1: You look at this. Yeah. 10 minutes sunshine, the red light mask. It's beautiful. It's not just this beautiful Polish skin, you know.
2: That's true. Agent Poso is a friend of ours, guys. Go get Posobiec's book, Unhumans.
1: Thank you, guys.
2: And Jack, make America healthy again. Do what you can.
1: Do what we can. Make America healthy again. I'm trying to make my Eagles healthy again after last night. Oof.
0: That was a tough one.
2: Good to see you, my friend. Fly, Eagles, fly, even with a broken wing.
1: Fly. Yeah, turn them from doves into Eagles again.
2: There we go. Speaking of all that stuff, guys, with health, you'll notice if you're watching the stream, I am drinking this blue liquid. It looks like Smurf beer, but it is actually Chad Mode from Chalk. I drink it during the show. It tastes delicious. I just put it straight in water. I love it. 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
2: Welcome back in here to Clay and Buck. We have talkbacks to get to, a lot of things to discuss, all that good stuff. And we also have another guest coming up in the third hour of the program, I believe. We had just Jack Posobiec on with us. We will get into some of these talkbacks here. Allison, this is B on the talkback list. Allison in California, hit it.
16: Hey guys, have you already talked about Heart of the Beast? I'm sorry, I must have missed it. But otherwise, you have to go see it. Anyone who's ever loved a dog has to see this movie. And even if you don't love dogs, like, you know, I don't even think Clay likes dogs, but it's an amazing survival adventure film. Beautifully shot, amazing direction, acting, and the dog should win the Oscar for best actor.
2: I gotta do, just real quick, we did a whole segment with a dog handler last week on the day the movie came out. And it did great numbers on YouTube. A lot of you watched on YouTube. Please subscribe to Clay and Buck YouTube channel. You'll see the guy had his dog with him for the interview. So that all said, we're all over talking about that movie. I do want to go see the movie. Clay, you did just catch a stray elbow, though, about you don't like dogs from a listener. I'm just going to let you respond.
0: Well, look, I think probably what she's referencing is I got bit by a German Shepherd when I was 6 years old. I had chicken pox. I was over at my friend's Neil's house. We're in the backyard. Casper, the German Shepherd, I reached down to pet the top of his head. He jumped up, Buck. I was 6 years old, and he ripped off basically half my face. I had 50 some odd stitches, which you can think about. You could see my cheekbone. I had a hole in my cheek. I had the split all the way, my lip up to my nose. And so when you're little and dogs are way closer to being up close to your face, I mean, if that happened to you, I think you'd be a little bit apprehensive about big dogs. So I don't mind dogs now, but when you get your face ripped off by a dog, it's hard to be like, oh, they're man's best friend. So
2: he was very nice to Ginger Spice when he comes over, and Ginger Spice loves Uncle Clay. Ginger Spice obviously is my Australian Labradoodle. So in Clay's defense, because there are people who will like shoo away. Clay's not a shoo away dogs guy. He's very nice to the doggy.
0: Yeah, look, by the way, Ali says that the dog should win an Oscar. If Lassie didn't win some sort of award, I find it hard to believe this dog would be better than Lassie. But anyway, that's the story she's probably referencing. When we come back, we'll dive into the latest on all of the Senate campaigns and more. Do we have any guests in the third hour? Plus, we just posted photos from our Oval Office trip. We will talk about that. The team is sharing those now. Much more to come. Final hour next.
3: Speaking truth and having fun. Clay Travis and Buck Sexton.
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2: Today, we constantly take photos and videos on our smartphones to remember our favorite moments. 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

0: to be hashed out before President Trump, lawmakers, and leaders of the industry can even really start to think about solutions. We're at the very early stages of this debate, it seems.
1: That's ABC's Mike Dubusky. Allegations of gang rape at Cornell University could go to a grand jury in weeks after prosecutors first took a pass on pressing charges. The DA, Matthew Van Houten, spoke with ABC's Aaron Katursky about the frat brothers' messages to each other.
2: If you take that Snapchat being vile and crude and vulgar, that did not have any relevance to the issue of whether Jane Doe consented to what was happening.
3: To be clear, though, it was pretty crude and vile and vulgar.
2: Absolutely. And the grand jury will consider that as part of the overall picture.
1: After more than 100 reported brain injuries, Six Flags Magic Mountain is closing one of its famous roller coasters.
4: X2 is one of the world's most intense roller coasters. It brought coaster enthusiasts from around the world to Valencia, California to ride it. It opened in 2002 as X and then reopened in 2008 as X2 with a new seat design. In recent months, there have been claims and lawsuits alleging serious injuries from the ride, including some that led to deaths after riding X2. In a statement, Six Flags Magic Mountain says X2 consistently passed safety tests, but they have decided to close the ride permanently because it's the right thing to do. Alex Stone, ABC News, Los Angeles.
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6: Here are the latest headlines from the KFBK newsroom. Governor Newsom is signing bills aimed at protecting the next generation of NFL stars.
7: He says football is a brutal sport, but there needs to be more protection.
8: Particularly concussions, head-to-head, helmet-to-helmet.
7: The bill takes aim at youth and high school organizations that don't allow a soft shell to be worn over the kids' helmets.
8: Well, that's no longer the case, because I just signed a bill requiring that safety feature if requested.
7: I'm Jason Campadonia.
6: Governor Newsom has also signed a new law banning so-called ghost tickets, tickets listed for resale before the seller actually owns them or has the right to receive them. The law also targets software used to get around ticket limits, online queues, and pre-sale restrictions. Violators could face misdemeanor charges and penalties. A New York Times tech executive was shot and killed Saturday in a Northern California parking lot, allegedly by his elderly in-laws.
9: Police say that 40-year-old Jonathan McKenzie, the Times head of engineering for games, was attacked around 3 p.m. at the Dublin Sports Grounds. Witnesses reported seeing two masked shooters approach McKenzie and fire multiple rounds. Police quickly arrested Shuyong Zhang and Shili Chen, both 77 years old. McKenzie was married to the couple's daughter, Candice Zhang. A motive has not been released. I'm Mark Mayfield.
6: Your next update in 30 minutes. I'm Dina Kodiak. Now traffic and weather together on KFBK, Sacramento's News Radio.
10: 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We have some debris on the roadway westbound 80 across the top. This is right near Northgate, and it looks like some car parts landed on the roadway. Some minor delays in the area. CHP is clearing that off as we speak. And once you get past that, looks good as you're making your way through West Sacramento all the way down to the Yolo Causeway, where we're seeing no delays into Davis. Hey, Sacramento, did you know many landlines are going away in 2027? Keep your number with Community Phone, the home phone that just works. 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
11: This afternoon, bright sunshine, breezy, high 95 to 99. Clear tonight, low 55 to 59. Plenty of sunshine around for tomorrow with a high Wednesday, 92 to 96. Thursday's high, 93 to 97. I'm AccuWeather's Andy Robb on KFBK, Sacramento's News Radio.
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0: Welcome back into Clay and Buck. Third hour kicks off now. Some things in the legal realm that we want to talk to you about. We mentioned the Lindsey Clancy attorney and some of the updates on that. We'll dive back into that here momentarily. Clay, I also wanted to note a story that is getting a lot of attention, and it has to do with Cornell University and allegations of a 2024 gang rape that occurred. It's an alleged gang rape, and there is now a reopened criminal investigation that involves a fraternity, obviously a named victim, and there's a civil suit, I believe, that is also proceeding. Clay, have you been following this one? Because this is getting a lot of people very spun up and taking sides on this. And here is just, there's the context for this, there's the facts of this, and then there's the analysis of it that's coming from different people. And I think it's important to get all those things correct and stick with where the facts are right now. First of all, Clay, as we know, there have been other very high profile rape cases involving college campuses, most notably the Duke lacrosse case and the UVA fraternity. I believe it was a fraternity, but it was a UVA gang rape case. Both of those cases, which you will recall because they were national media phenomena at the time, both of those cases were, in the lacrosse case, it was all a lie and a defamation, Duke lacrosse case, and that all came out. Those men were not, it's not that they were not guilty, they were innocent, actually. And the state came out of North Carolina eventually and had to say that after the prosecutor there, I believe his name was Nifong, tried to ruin their lives. And then there's the case at UVA, which is really a non-case or no case because the whole thing was fictional. The whole incident and the individuals and everything was fictional, but it was written by a Rolling Stone reporter who took it all on the word of some obviously emotionally unstable woman. Now, those are the cases that people very often immediately think of in an instance like this. Is that what has happened here? I do not know. It is not clear. What is clear, Clay, right now, is that it seems there was extremely grotesque conduct that some of these fraternity brothers engaged in. And now the big issue is, or the big question is, was it consensual or not? That seems to be what this whole case, as far as I can see, turned. Now, they've gone into group chats. It's one of these things where you say, these guys are in college. Some of them, I think, are out and have already lost. One of them just got fired. By the way, Clay, this is going to result in, if there aren't criminal, there's going to be, I'm sure, defamation and all kinds of, this is going to turn into a whole legal mess additionally to what we've seen. But you're the lawyer. Do you agree that right now it seems that this whole thing, the reopening of this case, there was a public outcry about it, about the Cornell alleged seven-person alleged gang rape. Their claims from the lawyers are that all activity was entirely consensual. There were drugs and alcohol involved. There were multiple sexual encounters with this college-aged woman. I think she was 19 or 20 at the time. And this is turned into a, you know, CBS News, the New York Times, everybody is covering this situation, and it has become highly politicized very quickly. So we have to be very careful about where the facts lead and where they do not.
1: Yeah, my general take on these, and I have not read all of the court filings, so I always want to be clear when I've done all my due diligence as if I were involved in the case and when I haven't. My general proposition on this is twofold. One, we live in an era where men tend to be overcharged now, not undercharged. And you can use several of those cases. The UVA case completely fell apart. The Duke lacrosse case completely fell apart. We talked about this some a few years ago on the program. There was the punter, if you remember, in the NFL, college punter who was accused of having sex with an underage girl, if I remember correctly. He lost his job. He was kicked out of the NFL. And then it came out that the evidence actually supported that everything was consensual. And he's now, I think, back in the NFL, or he was. In general, men tend to be overcharged. So I am skeptical that there is huge, glaring evidence of criminal act that was investigated by authorities and was overlooked, meaning they were treated too favorably. Second part of this, Buck. Colleges have no business being involved in rape and sexual assault investigations. Whatever your position is on this particular case, I'm just talking in a general context, because they often have kangaroo court style investigations that take place, and their standard is the civil, is it more likely to have happened or not, as opposed to the criminal, beyond a reasonable doubt, high probability of conviction, whatever standard you want to apply to an investigation. Why do I bring that up? Some of you probably are parents out there that have been involved in these situations. If you are a lawyer advising someone, a lot of times they say you shouldn't participate in the investigation in college because you're potentially creating criminal liability for yourself in a otherwise civil standard proceeding where you don't have sometimes basic due process rights of, for example, cross-examining the accuser. What often happens, Buck, in the modern era is there's so much technology that is out there, text messages, videos, Snapchat messages. Just think about your average 18, 19, 20, 21-year-old kid out there. Their nights are very highly documented, and a lot of times there is evidence that the woman is consenting. She's sending text messages to her friends saying, oh, this guy's so cute, I can't wait to go home with him. And then they conduct an investigation after allegations are made. As you mentioned, oftentimes alcohol and or drugs are involved too, which gets into how reliable are witness statements, how well are things remembered, what is and is not consensual. All of this is just a incredible mountain of a mess. It's getting a lot of attention. My general belief is a lot of these cases get covered from a political perspective. I don't know if we know a lot about the guys who were involved here or the women that were involved, but the cases that oftentimes get a lot of attention are the Duke lacrosse style cases, mm-hmm. where you have white perpetrators alleged. The bad guys are white guys, and the good guys, the good gal, is a minority. And so it follows identity politics prism where they say, oh, the white guy is guilty and the minority woman is a victim. And then you go back and look at it. In Duke lacrosse, it was the exact opposite, right? The women and the woman in the Duke lacrosse case, one of them ended up killing a person.
0: No, the woman, Crystal Mangum, went on to stab her boyfriend in the heart later on and went away for manslaughter. So, yeah, they should have actually brought false allegation charges, which is a real thing. I do not believe this this line you'll hear, by the way, from people. Oh, but that will stop real victims from coming forward. No, there's a difference between we believe that maybe you were a victim, but we can't prove it beyond a reasonable doubt in a court of law. And we can prove beyond a reasonable doubt in a court of law that you are completely lying and tried to ruin someone's life. Those are entirely different standards and entirely applicable in a legal context. And should be applied, and they weren't in that case with Crystal Mangum, who, like I said, went away for manslaughter later on. Nifong, the prosecutor in the Duke lacrosse case, he lost not only his job, I think he actually was criminally charged, which also should have happened for official misconduct in that case.
1: While we're talking about attorney behavior, we've got an audio clip that I want to play for you. We were discussing a little bit in the last hour. They had another Lindsey Clancy hearing today. And we had a judge do something that I have never seen. Sorry, we had a defense attorney do something that I've never seen before. And I opened up phone lines. I'm curious for the lawyers out there listening. 800-282-2882. Have you ever heard of this happening? Just in the most recent trial, the attorney here, I believe his name is Kevin Reddington, he said that Lindsey Clancy murdered her kids, but didn't have the mental capacity to have done so because she was basically temporarily insane. Then today, and I'm going to play these two cuts side by side. Today, he said, Lindsey Clancy may not have even killed these kids. This is wild. This is what just happened in Massachusetts court a little bit earlier today. Listen.
2: This is a woman that did not get the medication, did not get the medical treatment that she so deserved. This is a woman that was suffering from psychosis at the time that she went down to that basement.
1: Okay. There he is describing her going down to the basement. She's got psychosis. The defense is she didn't have the mental capacity because she was insane to be held responsible for the murder. Here he is in court today, Buck. Listen.
2: Where's the evidence that she did this? Where is the evidence that she did this?
1: Okay. So now he has shifted, and I know this is getting a little bit into the weeds, but he is shifting his defense for her in the wake of the mistrial from she was not mentally capable, right? The mens rea element was not met because she was temporarily insane, to now she didn't do it at all. I've never seen anything like this. I mean, I am, again, open phone lines. I saw this go coming across social media and going viral, and I couldn't believe that it was real. And so I'm curious to hear from some attorneys. By the way, we're going to be joined by John James, candidate for governor, state of Michigan, as a Republican here at the bottom of the hour.
0: What is Reddington's play here? What is this? It feels like he's actually just trying to chum the waters for the online psychosis mob to see if that will derail things in favor of his client. I don't know what else he could be doing.
1: I think he's trying to intimidate the prosecutor from bringing additional charges. But I don't remember a case where you admitted that your client killed the kids and offered the defense of temporary insanity, basically. Like, you don't have the mental, you were mentally ill, so for you can't be held responsible. And then you shift to she didn't actually do it in a second trial. I don't know that I've ever seen anything like this. And I'm curious if any of you have. Now, sometimes, Buck, there's additional evidence that comes out, but I haven't heard him say, oh, we've got some new evidence that came out, and so your fact pattern's different, and so you have to adjust what your defense is. But again, there are two elements of every crime, typically, mens rea and actus rea. The mens rea defense is you didn't have the mental capacity, basically, to commit the crime. The other one is that whether or not you actually did it. He's now basically making the OJ defense. Somebody else, or threatening to use the OJ defense. Somebody else committed this crime, not Lindsey Clancy. This is, again, I'm not sure that I've ever seen anything like this. This is an unprecedented case. And I'm curious if any of you out there have ever in your time in criminal law experienced cases like these. This just happened a little bit earlier. For 45 years, International Fellowship of Christians and Jews, the IFCJ, has dedicated themselves to helping vulnerable parts of the Jewish population worldwide. No matter if it's on the ground in Israel, Ukraine, or in parts of the African continent, they see a need and provide solutions. Here at home, the IFCJ works with Christian communities building a bridge between faiths. Next week, great example. 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On that anniversary date, October 7th, you'll see thousands of Israeli flags on full display in solidarity with the Jewish population. 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
13: Meta is hoping its charm will charm AI users. Among the announcements of new virtual reality and smart glasses at the recent Meta Connect event, Mark Zuckerberg pulled out a device that looked a bit like a Tamagotchi, those little digital pets. He calls it the Muse Charm. Zuckerberg says it would allow users to talk with Muse, Meta's AI agent, by just touching the fingerprint scanner. No other details, including the price, but Zuckerberg says it should be available for the holidays. Microsoft also rolling out some new hardware, the smallest of its Surface devices. The Surface Pro 12 tablet and the Surface Laptop 13 getting a power boost with new processors. And a Chinese automaker is the latest to unveil speedy delivery of power to electric vehicles. Geely Autos introduced technology that can charge an EV from 10% to 70% in just 5 minutes. With Tech Trends, I'm Brian Clark, ABC News.
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0: 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Buck, during the break, I was doing some research more on this Cornell case. And you're right. Everybody under the sun has an opinion on this case. I actually found one that I thought was intriguing because I didn't expect it. Sonny Hostin is right now defending the seven Cornell students, saying that in her experience as a prosecutor, she's saying a lot of what I said, which is these cases, they don't just let guys walk. There has to be pretty substantial evidence that there might have been, I don't know if we have that clip in from her yet, but that there might have been some form of consent. And I rarely say this, but I would actually just echo Sonny here, because I think that that is very likely to be found to be true as more of this evidence comes out. In other words, Buck, let me put it to you this way.
1: Sorry, I thought we were playing a Sonny Hostin clip.
0: Well, I thought we had it, but evidently we don't have that clip yet. Here, what I would say is, prosecutors, I know that there's this idea out there that, like, oh, everybody's being protected, and prosecutors are not just going to let somebody who is guilty of something like this.
1: This is a volatile, this is a huge case. This is a huge thing. This is the kind of case that if a prosecutor fumbled, it ends their career. By the way, rightly so. If there was a gang rape that took place, it's a horrible, a heinous crime that people should be prosecuted to the fullest extent of the law. We also have to know, though, that we have a justice system for a reason, and we have the presentation of evidence and the ability to mount a defense and all of these things, because there have been high profile false gang rape cases on campuses or adjacent to campuses involving college students. And, you know, we need to keep that as well in mind here. We have to get to what is true, not what the online mob is demanding.
0: Yes. I mean, and I've just seen it happen so often where people decide what the story of a case is, and then more of the evidence comes out. And again, I just don't think, by the way, Cornell, not exactly a location where I think you could get away with a lot of crimes. Fair to say? I mean, it's not as if they have an overloaded police department that is incapable of handling the criminal load there. Again, we'll play Sonny for you. I can't believe I'm saying this, but I think I'm going to agree
1: with
0: Sonny Hostin.
1: This is a big deal, Clay, if this is true. 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
3: Here are the latest headlines from the KFBK newsroom. Governor Newsom has signed legislation that requires more gun safety training in California. Starting in 2029, new gun buyers must take a four-hour safety class. And starting in 2028, people moving into California with guns will need a safety certificate within 180 days. Central Valley residents buying an electric vehicle could qualify for rebates worth as much as $3,000. The incentive is aimed at helping Valley drivers offset the higher upfront cost of switching to an electric vehicle.
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4: Sacramento Kings update.
3: Media day for the Sacramento Kings took an odd twist when some reporters forgot that the event was being continuously live streamed, even when they weren't asking questions. Several Sacramento reporters were caught on a hot mic rating the attractiveness of various Kings basketball players. The Kings have not yet commented on the situation. Your next update in 30 minutes. I'm Dina Kodiak, now traffic and weather together on KFBK, Sacramento's News Radio.
5: And reports of a mattress on the roadway eastbound 50 near Watt Avenue. Looks like they've just cleared that off the roadway and traffic is recovering if that as you're making your way through the area. Also on the northbound 99 connector ramp to westbound 50, seeing some minor delays right now on the beginning of the ramp and towards the end of the ramp as well. Once you're on westbound 50 and traveling through to WX, should have no problems making your way through the Midtown and West Sacramento areas with no delays across the Yolo Causeway. And taking a look at the Cap City Freeway, looks like that's beginning to get a little sluggish right now northbound for the American River to Exposition Boulevard. Traffic on the 10s every 10 minutes, mornings and afternoons. Roy Lamella, KPK News Radio, 93.1 FM, 1530 AM.
6: This afternoon, bright sunshine, breezy, high 95 to 99. Clear tonight, low 55 to 59. Plenty of sunshine around for tomorrow with a high Wednesday, 92 to 96. Thursday's high, 93 to 97. I'm AccuWeather's Andy Robb on KFBK, Sacramento's News Radio.
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1: Welcome back in here to Clay and Buck. As promised, we are joined by Congressman John James. He is Michigan's GOP candidate for governor. Congressman, thank you so much for being here with us. We appreciate it. We know this is high time. This is crunch time for the election. So you got a lot of things going on right now. Where do you stand against your competitor? How are you going to bring home the W?
18: Well, we are exactly where we need to be. Michigan is the center of the electoral universe right now in this midterm, and we're excited. We have tremendous candidate Mike Rogers running for Senate. We have some amazing folks running for re-election in Congress, a couple open seats. And we know that a strong top of ticket in Michigan is not only going to be good for Michigan, but it's also going to be good for the rest of the nation. We know that weak or toxic tops of tickets drag down the rest of the race and will put us in jeopardy of holding our majority in Congress. And there's no telling what Democrats, actually there is. They communicated exactly what they're going to do. They're going to lock up any progress. They're going to impeach on day one. They're going to open our borders, make DC a state, and all kinds of crazy things. And so this is common sense versus crazy. We have the most extreme ticket in Michigan's history, and we are standing up against socialism, and we are standing up for the United States of America. I'm excited.
0: John, it was good to see you recently. You know, my wife is from Michigan, Oakland County area. I really, really want to impress upon everybody out there listening right now how important it is that you win this race, how important it is that Mike Rogers win this race as well. For people out there, Michigan has had Democrat control, double Democrat senators, Democrat governor for the last 8+ years. If you're upset right now about the direction of the country, President Trump's last 18 months is not the reason Michiganders are upset. What could you do to put Michigan on the right track? And how would you make that clear, that pitch? If you're unhappy in Michigan right now, it's not about who the president is. It's about the choices you've made in state government.
18: That's correct. Right now, Michigan is 42nd out of 50 in infrastructure, 43rd out of 50 in economy, 45th out of 50 in education. There are 46 out of 50. That means there are 45 states doing better than us. And we all have the same president. Right now, we have some of the highest unemployment, highest taxes, and highest costs of living in the entire Midwest, and they want to blame other people. Well, that's not the case. That's not reality. It's time for a change in Michigan. It is time for a change, and the people have the opportunity to vote for a combat veteran who has business experience and will work with anyone to get resources back to the state of Michigan. I'm excited for what the future holds, especially when you have an extreme ticket that has literally been failing at every single step, continuing to lie, and would have an open doormat for socialism into our country.
1: Tell us about how you stack up to your competitor when it comes to dealing with cost of living and people being able to pay their bills, because we know that's such a huge issue for all of the competitive states, all the competitive elections coming up now in the midterms. As we know, people are already voting in a lot of states.
18: Yeah, because you can't sue your way out of your problems. I still think experience matters. And before you become the CEO of a state, I don't know, maybe you should have run a successful business before. Maybe you should understand what high taxes and burdensome regulation and an extremely litigious environment that makes it difficult for people to grow their businesses and be employed. Maybe that's something that we should get away from. Trying to weave into your affordability plan like my opponent has sneaky taxes and refusing to deal with the regulations that make it difficult for people to be able to live a peaceful and cheap life here in Michigan. Those are the types of things that are hurting. Right now, the gas prices in Michigan are highest amongst our Midwestern friends and neighbors. And even Jocelyn Benson, my opponent, stated just last week that Ohio and Indiana are eating our lunch. Well, guess what? Ohio and Indiana are run by Republican governors. And in fact, the fastest growing states are states that are run by Republicans who have lower taxes and lower regulations, where the fastest shrinking states are the ones that are run by terrible Democrat policies. Again, Michigan flips back and forth from Democrat to Republican every time we have an open seat, and this year will not be an exception.
0: We're talking to John James. there's two big races going on. You know this, Senate race and the governor's race. We saw Abdul El-Sayed struggle with black voters. In fact, most black voters in the Democrat primary actually supported Haley Stevens. What are you seeing out there? There, you and I were talking recently. I think there's a lot of men. We were talking about the Lindsey Clancy case. There's a lot of guys out there, black, white, Asian, Hispanic, that are just over the BS. In fact, the one juror who had the guts, who was enough of a hero to stand up and say no, actually was a black guy from Massachusetts. Didn't surprise me. I don't think it surprised you. Lots of guys out there in particular of all different backgrounds are over this BS. Are you seeing that in Michigan? What would you say about that juror? And how would you reach out to people, regardless of their background, to support you there?
18: Well, first of all, our hearts are still broken over those three little angels who were murdered in cold blood. And I want to applaud the gentleman who stood up for the right thing. He did the right thing, thinking more about those children than the political pressure and the pressure he was getting in the room. He understood the truth and he did the right thing. And that's what's really missing right now in today's society. By switching truth for lies and lies for truth. And he stood up for truth on his convictions and did the right thing. But right now, overall, people are just sick of being told not to believe their eyes. People are sick of being sold a bill of goods. And people are beginning to wake up. People in Detroit, for example, know they've been under Democrat rule for over 60 years and nothing has changed. In fact, things have gotten worse. I was raised in Detroit, and the same houses that I passed by as a little boy that were burned during Devil's Night, I passed by as an adult, but there was a tree growing through it. Somebody needs to do something, and the good Lord has blessed me enough that I could step up and be able to fight for those who can't fight for themselves and stand for those who can't stand for themselves. And that's why I'm running. When you have things where you are being able to deliver excellent schools, safer streets, and a more affordable Michigan with policies that actually work in the real world, rather than these ivory tower ideas from the coastal elites that are completely detached from reality. These are the types of things that people are beginning to wake up and saying, enough, enough with the ideology, enough with the pandering. And frankly, when you look at places like Detroit, Jocelyn Benson was on the board of the SPLC, and this is a group that funneled money to extremist groups like the KKK. She also had two racial discrimination lawsuits against her and has a court case against her for racial gerrymandering in the city of Detroit. And so people are beginning to open their eyes and say, oh my goodness, we can recognize the difference between an opportunity with John James or an opportunist with Jocelyn Benson. And people are giving us a shot. I've gone around with everyone from preachers to rappers, and people are keeping an open mind. And I'm excited for the opportunity to make sure that we bring prosperity to everywhere around the state, but it's going to have a disproportionate positive effect to people who've been disrespected, disregarded, and disenfranchised for the longest period of time.
1: Congressman James, one of the stories that Clay and I have been trying to publicize a lot, you know, we just saw the president yesterday, and we were talking about what a great job FBI Director Patel has done, and the numbers speak for themselves. It shows quite clearly major drops in violent crime, particularly in cities where the federal government, using its resources like the FBI and other partner agencies, have cracked down on violent crime. DC, Memphis, other places as well. Detroit has, unfortunately, for a long time had a reputation as a rough and violent place. If you become the governor of Michigan, are you looking to work with the Trump administration and federal law enforcement partners to bring something of a safety miracle to Detroit, bring the murder rate down 30, 40, 50%, as we've seen in other places?
18: I will work with anyone and everyone who's committed as I am to making Michigan and Michiganders safer. I'm going to start by working at the local level, by making sure that we're bringing resources to the local level to police our own streets. But then if there are resources available to support, then we will request those resources as they are needed. And I will work with anyone, Republicans, Democrats, anywhere in between, because my job is to be governor for all 10 million Michiganders, just like I served people of different races, colors, and creeds in combat, just like I served my customers, regardless of race, color, and creed in business, and just like I'm serving every member of my district in Michigan as a congressman. This is service before self, and I'm excited for the opportunity to lead, and I will avail myself of every resource to keep my people safe.
0: John James, I want you to tell us how we can help you. And I said this to you when I saw you most recently. let me know when I can come up and I will help you campaign over the get you over the finish line here. But I want you to give a chance because I know you've introduced yourself a lot, but there's still people who don't know your background, don't know your story. Tell us about your service. Tell us where people can go to sign up and support and help you.
18: Well, I'm the result of the American dream. I'm the result of parents who came up from the Jim Crow South who believed that Michigan would give them a better life. But right now, I'm raising their grandchildren, my children, who might have to leave Michigan to find it. I think that's wrong. Right now, Michigan is the front lines of the battlefield in the midterms for the soul and the future of our nation and of this republic. And if we fall to socialism right now in this time, then Reagan's premonition will come true, that when we get older, we will talk about when we used to be a free nation. Right now, we have the opportunity as Republicans to do what we've always done. We have always marched to where the issues were. The Republican Party is a party of emancipation. The Republican Party is a party of women's suffrage. The Republican Party is a party of the civil rights movement and criminal justice reform. We just have to know our legacy and be able to stand up in this time to be able to free men from bondage and to save our state and our country from socialism. So if you'd like to learn more about what we have going on in Michigan on the front lines for this nation into the midterms to protect our majority in Congress and to make sure that we have free and fair elections in a swing state like Michigan for the presidential, then go to johnjamesmi.com or follow me on socials at johnjamesmi. We need to spread the word. We need to swamp the vote. We need to make it too big to rig, and we need to make sure that we save our republic.
1: Congressman James, best of luck to you. When you win, come back and do a little victory dance here with us on the show, okay?
18: Sounds great. Thanks for having me.
0: Thank you.
1: Thanks for being here. When is a good time to buy gold as an investment? Maybe a better question to ask is, well, what's the underlying thesis? Why invest in gold in the first place? And one reason has everything to do with the value of the dollars we put into our savings account. Every year, the dollars we put aside lose purchasing power. A dollar this year may only buy 95 cents next year. 10 years of that might see a dollar being worth 60 cents on the dollar. That's inflation at work. Gold, on the other hand, has steadily risen in value year after year. That's the primary reason that I've been purchasing gold for many years now. This summer, I spent time looking for the company to buy more gold from, and I decided on Lear Capital, same company that sponsored the EIB network for more than 20 years, exclusively as the only gold and precious metals company on the EIB. 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
6: The different color noises, white noise, brown noise, pink noise. Brown noise is deeper, has lower frequencies, it's got more bass, minimalizes that higher frequency. Mm-hmm. And I didn't really know this, but apparently you can liken some of these to sounds in nature. And apparently brown noise is more akin to like a river rapid or a heavy rainfall or thunder.
7: Because there's also white noise and pink noise, you think brown noise is just named after the color brown. Wrong. There was a scientist named Robert Brown from Scotland.
6: White noise is used, aside from just sleeping, a lot of times with like noise-canceling headphones and stuff, mm-hmm. masking other sounds.
7: Pink noise is a little different. It's kind of like the compromise between white noise and brown noise.
6: As far as which one is best for sleep, there have been some very middling studies over the years. But at Oxford in 2017, they said that they fell asleep 40% faster listening to white noise, but their overall sleep was about the same.
7: Okay.
6: There was a study in 2017 from Northwestern of 13 older adults, and they said pink noise provided deeper sleep overall and improved ability to recall words.
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0: Welcome back in, Clay and Buck. I want to play Sonny Hostin, and then I want to get to Tom in Idaho, who's a retired judge. Couple of different legal issues that we were discussing. First, here's Sonny Hostin talking about this Cornell case. And I can't believe I'm saying this, Buck, but I think I co-sign on everything Sonny Hostin is saying here. Listen.
29: The pictures of these young men who have not been charged, not been adjudicated, are being plastered all over the internet. I think people are reporting this story inaccurately. I think they're reporting it unfairly. And while this is something that we have to take very seriously, there is no way, according to her statement in 2024, that any prosecutor would have brought
30: forth. Yeah, but she was intoxicated. How did she even?
29: Under New York law, again, under New York law, voluntary intoxication, if you voluntarily drink 10 beers,
30: yeah,
29: and you voluntarily ingest ketamine, but that intoxication
30: that doesn't have anything to do with the fact that the guys attacked her, whether she's drunk or
29: not. Well, according to her statement, she says they did not attack her. Her statement in 2024.
31: My issues with this New York law, though.
29: She consented to the sexual activity. She consented to it according to her own statement in 2024. Now, I prosecuted sex crimes for 10 years. I believe women. I am not saying that we shouldn't believe her, but in 2024, she said one thing.
30: All right.
29: And now in 2026, she is saying another thing.
1: This is what I was trying to pull up before, Clay, just to make sure. And what she is saying, I did check, is true. This woman, who is now claiming she was gang raped, initially said it was consensual to the police.
0: Yeah.
1: That she consented to do the drugs and she consented to have sex. That is what is on the record right now. Now, she can go back and say, and she has now brought a separate claim and say that no, it was actually a rape. But I will say two things about this. One, Sonny Hostin's analysis there sounds entirely reasonable, astute, and professional, which I think you and I are both kind of, wow, okay.
0: Yeah, good for her.
1: Good for her, right. No. When she says smart things, when she's being accurate, we're going to say she's being accurate. I think it's entirely. Another part of this that I do think is interesting, I just would note, as Sonny Hostin has come out in defense, and I shouldn't say in defense, but has the right approach to this case, which is to put the stated facts out there. Not all of the men involved in this are white. That is also just something to keep in mind. She is being very fair to these people who have had this allegation against them. I do wonder if she would be as fair if they were 7 white defendants. That is all I am saying. Or 7 white accused.
0: Do we know what the race of the woman is? Has that? I mean, I know the.
1: I don't know that.
0: Yeah, no. I don't know either. Let's go. Tom, I asked the question because we played this Lindsey Clancy courtroom hearing today was frankly unprecedented. And I asked, hey, defense lawyers out there, people in the legal community, have you ever heard of a case where the defense in the first case is she lacked the mental capacity because of her insanity to have committed the murder? You're admitting that she did the murder. And now you're saying, well, she may not have even done the murder at all. And Tom in Idaho says he's a retired judge. 24 years you spent on the bench. Have you ever seen a case like this?
9: No, I haven't. I probably had hundreds of jury trials, and I've never seen an attorney do what this attorney has done, and especially attacking a jury, juror. I would, I would take a look at filing a bar complaint against him, getting a lawyer to file a lawsuit against him for defamation, intentional infliction of emotional distress. This lawyer is disgusting.
0: Thank you for the call, Tom. When we come back tomorrow, let me just put a pin in this because I think this conversation is going to continue. We didn't play the juror who refused to vote not guilty. He gave a statement. It was on Fox News. I believe it was on Sean Hannity's show last night. We'll talk about him some more tomorrow because I do want to dive back into this. And for everybody out there, we've got loaded lines right now. For everybody out there, we're going to have more of a conversation about this because I've never seen anything like this, and I believe this story is going to grow potentially in the next 24 hours. So we'll be back with that and all of you tomorrow. Glad to have Buck back in the co-writing seat here, and thanks again to Admiral Flatley, and I hope your family at Arlington.
1: Thank you. Thank you very much, Clay. And on a much less serious note, your hair looked really on point today, buddy. Good job.
10: Speaking truth and having fun. Clay Travis and Buck Sexton.
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23: Hey, what's up, everybody? It's Questlove. Behind every chart-topping hit you know by heart, there's an original. Writing it someplace where nobody was listening. behind the culture that marks a generation, there's an original. Already moving, already shaking things up. Behind every night that

0: last year.
1: Padilla had to be forcibly removed during a press conference held by the Department of Homeland Security by then-Secretary Kristi Noem about a year ago.
2: Hands up. Senator Alex Padilla.
1: Recently, he recounted what happened and choked back tears. Padilla was never charged after being briefly detained. I'm Jason Campadonia.
0: Governor Newsom has chosen four experts to help California oversee new AI technologies.
3: This comes after Newsom ordered agencies to speed up AI safety efforts. The panel of experts will review the concept of having independent inspectors check AI labs for safety. The experts will also consider a so-called emergency kill switch that could shut down powerful AI models if needed. I'm Mark Mayfield.
0: Refugees from Ukraine who are living in Sacramento are worried that the federal government might not let them stay in America. October 19th is the end of the temporary protected status, but it has been extended to April 19th. Still, that doesn't mean work permits will be extended past October. Your next update in 30 minutes. I'm Dina Kodiak, now traffic and weather together on KFPK, Sacramento's News Radio.
4: 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County Road 2, Alexander Hill Lane. They're providing traffic control up there. I don't know why. It's in the Dunnigan area, but keep an eye out if you happen to be in that area. Otherwise, not a lot to talk about. Cap City Freeway looking pretty good, except as you approach the river northbound, southbound a little heavy, approaching and on to westbound 50. 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
5: Now, Sacramento weather.
6: Bright sun this afternoon, breezy, high 95 to 99, clear tonight, low 55 to 59. Plenty of sunshine around on Wednesday, high 92 to 96. And for Thursday, high 93 to 97. I'm AccuWeather's Andy Robb on KFBK, Sacramento's News Radio.
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7: From ABC News, I'm Wayne Cabot. President Trump says Americans should welcome data centers, saying they'll work to make the community happy as they provide the computing power for artificial intelligence.
8: There's a belief that there should be tremendous self-regulation, and we automatically have regulation with the Department of Justice, the FBI, all of that. But the self-regulation is very important.
7: This after a lunch with AI execs who say regulation is needed to stop AI from escaping human control. We're hearing from the lawyer of one of the seven frat brothers that alleged gang rape 2 years ago at Cornell University.
9: I can't speak to the other people, but solely as to my client, he is unequivocally innocent. And if he saw anything that he thought was wrong or dangerous, he would have reported it. But what he saw did not rise to that level.
7: Attorney Jeremy Salen telling ABC News his client went to the room where this allegedly happened to see what was going on, where his roommate was. The DA reopening the case now, based partly on a group chat among the frat brothers. Lindsey Clancy's lawyer said today that the case has to end because there's a lack of evidence. Here's ABC's Peter Aralambos.
10: Defense attorney Kevin Grennington made the argument during Clancy's first appearance in court since a triple murder trial ended in a hung jury 3 weeks ago. He asked the judge to effectively throw out the case because he claims prosecutors failed to establish that Clancy killed her three children, even though the insanity defense he made at trial involved arguing that she was in the throes of postpartum psychosis when she strangled her children. Judge William Sullivan didn't issue a ruling from the bench and instead scheduled a hearing on November 2nd to resolve other issues raised by the defense. He could set a trial date then. Peter Aralambos, ABC News.
7: The man who was shot by a federal immigration agent in Austin is being charged by prosecutors for allegedly trying to strike the officer with his car, causing the officer to fire his pistol. First day of the wild card, the Yankees yank Aaron Judge in the series against Boston. Calf injury. You're listening to ABC News.
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12: Well, this is a really big story, and ABC News didn't have it. We're going to have it here on the Shane Reaction. Former special counsel Jack Smith has been testifying in Washington, D.C., and to say that this hearing is explosive is to undersell it. very, very clearly. This is remarkable testimony, and some of the revelations coming out are really extraordinary. We are learning from this hearing, and we're going to spend a

0: lot of time on this in the first hour of this program, that Jack Smith is the former special counsel who worked in the Biden administration, was not only spying on members of the Trump administration, but also on dozens of U.S. senators, a whole host of scores of media outlets across the board, right and left leaning. In addition to, get this, donors, people who donated as little as $1 to President Trump and similar Republican entities, had their checks subpoenaed by Jack Smith. I mean, this is really remarkable stuff. And we're just learning about this today. So there's a lot to get into on that. We're going to spend a lot of time on it. Some of the testimony was really explosive. I'm going to be playing clips for you. I'm going to give you a lot of details about what was going on under the direction of Special Counsel Jack Smith. We're going to get into that in the first half hour, and that may just take us right through the next half hour. I don't know. I mean, we've got a lot to cover on that one. Wall Street Journal, number of interesting headlines. Treasury yields again pushing higher today, even though there's been a decline in oil prices. That has been a consistent theme. We continue to see Treasury yields push higher. That, of course, lends to higher interest rates, my friends, eventually. Also a headline, Hegseth, that's the Secretary of War, Hegseth, to announce 20% cut to senior officer ranks. He thinks maybe that the Department of War, they're top heavy. So that's a big announcement as well that we didn't hear in ABC News. And I just wanted to get you a little bit more in terms of information on that front. But I want to begin with some new fresh audio. And this is out of the state of California, having to do with our governor and an announcement that he made today. Governor Newsom signed a number of bills designed to push back on the Trump administration's immigration enforcement in California, including bans on electric shock gloves. Talked about that here on the Shane Reaction about 2 or 3 weeks ago when that was being moved through the Assembly and then the Senate, and he did sign that. These are those gloves that law enforcement will use to subdue somebody when there's a confrontation. He wants to ban those when it comes to illegal immigrants. So that's now law. He has revamped a ban on law enforcement face coverings. Here we go again with face coverings. This has been litigated, by the way. They passed that law, and a judge knocked down the law, a federal judge. So what did they do? Well, they came right back again, and they passed it again, and he signed it again. So this will probably go right back to the courts again. Who knows? So you've got more than 20 bills that were approved by the governor today, crafted to thwart any tactics that are used by ICE and their agents, including the use of facial coverings and making arrests outside immigration hearings. So those are just some of the bills that are out there. Governor Newsom, by the way, posted a video shortly after signing the bills into law, and here's just a portion of what he posted.
1: So today, I signed a number of bills to strengthen transparency, to strengthen accountability and oversight around federal immigration enforcement and civil detention in our state. We will be implementing a 25% tax on any private detention facilities currently operating in California. If we can't kick out private facilities, we'll go after their profits and give them back to the communities that deserve them. We're also banning the Orwellian practice of using shock gloves in enforcement activity.
0: Going after Trump and ICE again, that's the tactic. It's been a consistent tactic for him and his campaign since the recall effort, quite frankly. And it worked for him in the recall effort. And no sign of him letting up on that as he prepares to, as we believe, run for president in 2028. He's going to make it all about Trump as long as he possibly can until that doesn't work. I've argued, in my estimation, I think making it about Trump in California is really starting to exhaust people. I think people are very tired of it. I think that the voters see through it. I want to get into this a little bit later on. There's some very interesting polling that's coming out about Republicans and the energy in the Republican Party from, for instance, none other than CNN coming out with a new poll and saying that the Republican base and the MAGA base are as energized as Democrats. There's been some concern out there with Republicans that maybe Democrats are more energized going into the midterms. According to this new polling out of CNN, that's just not the case at all. And that, by the way, is backed up by another survey that's out there. So we're going to get into that just a little bit later on. But I'm beginning to grow very, very skeptical that this this bash Trump message is going to carry weight, particularly here in California as we head into the midterms. I think people are really starting to see through this. They're wising up. You can't keep blaming Trump for everything. It's just not working. At some point in time, Californians come around to the notion that when you have a homeless crisis like we have, and you have billions of dollars that are missing, and you've got corruption, and you've got fraud, and you have corporate headquarters moving out of the state, and you have the highest taxes in the country, the highest gas tax in the country, the least affordability in the country, the highest poverty in the country, that is not Trump. That is the state leadership in California that has to own that. They're the ones who created this, and it's becoming very evident. And I think we're going to start seeing this in the polling. I really do, as we get closer to November, as people start to really start to pay attention. So who knows? I want to get going on what's going on in Washington, D.C. right now. I was going to start this in the next segment, but I've got a ton of sound to get through here. Because this is just nothing short of remarkable about what's been happening in Washington, D.C. You've got former special counsel Jack Smith, and he is testifying now before a Senate committee, which is headed up by Senator Chuck Grassley, the Republican from Iowa. And apparently, we are learning that Senator Jack Smith was spying on... You know, the question is, who wasn't he spying on? I mean, it really is at that degree. Members of the Trump administration, there were a slew, dozens and dozens of U.S. senators he was spying on. There were, I think it was 18 different media outlets he was spying on. And we're going to actually go through those, and we're going to hear from Senator Chuck Grassley a little bit later on, naming names, like, here they are. And then, as I'm getting ready for the program, I come across a press release from Senator Chuck Grassley's office talking about how even those who donated as little as $1 to President Trump and Trump-aligned Republican entities had their checks secretly subpoenaed by Special Counsel Jack Smith, who was working for the Biden administration at the time. Okay? That could be you. Maybe you sent in a buck, and if you did, he was going after your check. So let's get into it. First of all, I want to start with his opening statement. Former special counsel Jack Smith, defiant. In fact, he remained defiant throughout his entire testimony. This just sets the tone.
2: Our investigation developed proof beyond a reasonable doubt that President Trump engaged in serious crimes against our nation. If asked whether to prosecute a former president today based on the same facts, I would do so regardless of whether that president was a Republican or a Democrat.
0: He was like that the entire time. Politics had nothing to do with this. Talked about all the documents that they found in Mar-a-Lago that were stored that were illegal. Didn't say a thing about documents that were in, the garage of Joe Biden, which we know were highly sensitive and should not have been taken. I mean, that was never even part of his investigation. But boy, there were a number of senators who lit into him. And I'm going to roll out some of that audio for you coming up on the other side of the break. I do want to quickly go to the live line that Jay is calling in on this Tuesday. Jay, thanks for calling in. Very quickly, what's on your mind?
3: Hey, Sam. Every time I hear the dictator, our governor, talk, the more I'm not going to vote for any Democrat this round, any of them. I mean, I'm so tired of hearing him now on the radio. He's like Howard Cosell when back in the 70s and 80s when we used to throw the bricks at the TV.
0: Okay, Jay, let me ask you this. Would you, have you in the past voted for a Democrat?
3: Yes, I have. I was actually a Democrat years ago and changed over after Clinton.
0: Okay. And now you would say no way to any Democrat based on what you're hearing from Governor Newsom.
3: I won't for any Democrat in this state. Not only Newsom, but any of them.
0: Okay.
3: Matsui, Fong, yeah. I'm gonna write in no no name on every one of them.
0: Okay, Jay, thank you so much. Appreciate it. Good call. If you want to join in on the conversation, you can do what Jay did, and you can call the live line at 916-921-1530, 1-800-834-1530. It is open. We are taking calls. 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Fireworks in the United States Senate. In this hearing involving Jack Smith, the former special prosecutor, what he was doing, secretly spying on so many people.
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0: Welcome back. Going to get to the live line here in just a second. Received a text from a listener. Sam, do you know why Trump would even consider selling arms to China? Seems like an embarrassing and dangerous development. Well, this all stems from what U.S. Ambassador to China David Perdue said on Sunday. He said that Trump had proposed selling weapons to China when President Xi was in town. And then President Trump was asked about that, and he said, I never heard of that one. I don't have to ask him. You mean we're going to sell? No, they'd probably like to buy it. He said they didn't discuss it. So that's his position, and that's how he answered that question. And I was hopefully in. That was somewhat informative for you, the listener. Let's go to the live line. Nick is joining us from Lodi. Hi, Nick. Thanks for calling us on this Tuesday. What's on your mind?
19: Hey, Sam. Well, I've called in before, but you know what? The bottom line with this Jack Smith and everything else, and you see how defiant they are. You know what? Nothing's ever going to happen to them. It's all a dog and pony show.
0: Well, I don't know. Hang in there, Nick. I've got some information that might contradict that. And it may not come from necessarily internally from within the government. It may come externally. But I will explain that. But we'll see.
19: I'll listen. And also, I am a registered. I called before because you get me fired up. But so and it's all good. But I'm a registered Democrat, and I'm voting Republican all the way down the ticket. And I have voted Democrat in the past. I mean, I guess I'm more of an independent.
0: Yeah.
19: I'm done. The Democrats are communists.
0: Yeah.
19: And the Republicans are Democrats.
0: I mean, they really are. I've come to this conclusion over the last week, Nick. I think that the strength of for Republicans is much stronger than I thought it was. I don't know if there's going to be a big red wave here in the big blue state, but I just get the sense that Democrats are in deeper trouble than they think.
19: Oh God! I hope so, and I hope they keep the Senate and the House.
0: Mm-hmm.
19: But Trump, to be honest with you, Trump needs to stop going to these rallies, as far as the football games and as well as the golf tournaments.
0: Yeah, I don't think
19: get out there.
0: Yeah, he's going to actually be holding some political rallies now, pretty extensively for the next month. So, okay, Nick, thanks a lot, appreciate
19: take
0: it. Take care. You too, you as well. All right, let's get to some more of this audio. So you heard the opening statement from Jack Smith, the former special prosecutor who was defiant. However, there was a lot of information that was revealed today in this hearing that caused a great deal of anger from a number of U.S. senators. And before I get into details on what's being exposed, here's Senator Eric Schmidt. This is a Republican. He's from Missouri. He concluded his questioning of Jack Smith this way.
20: In closing, I just want to say, in the famous words of the chief of the secret police under Stalin of show me the man, I'll show you the crime. You may think you're a hero in this story, but let me tell you something. You're the villain. You've done so much damage. As a former prosecutor, I can say this, so much damage to the trust and faith people have in our system. You have weaponized the Department of Justice against political enemies to an extent that has never happened in the history of this country. You will go down as a total dirtbag.
0: Total dirtbag.
20: I yield my time.
0: That's what he called him. Yield my time. I'm done. It was revealed that he had subpoenaed some 87 Trump White House phones, knowing that they would be talking with members of Congress. Those members of Congress had no idea. That's how he was able to spy on members of Congress. And then there was the revelation about the media. Senator Chuck Grassley, Republican Iowa, outlined in great detail how Jack Smith was secretly spying on members of the Trump administration, about 44 members of the United States Senate, and on 18 different media outlets without their knowledge.
21: What I can say today is that Smith also obtained communications from members of the media to include 60 Minutes, Associated Press, Bloomberg, CBS, CNBC, CNN, Fox News, LA Times, Mark Levin Show, Media Research Center, NBC, NPR, New York Magazine, Reuters, The Federalist, The Washington Post, Washington Times, and The Wall Street Journal. Now, what will partisan media say about this disgraceful government overreach? I want to hear their response, and I will if they are responsible media.
0: Well, there's been a response from one media outlet, The Federalist, and I'm going to get to that on the other side of the break. I mean, who was this guy not spying on? It was amazing. And the Federalists have some very strong words. And this is where some of the legal action may take place in response to that call we just received. It may come from media outlets like the Federalists, and I'll explain that for you straight ahead. Also, more details on it wasn't just those folks, not just the Trump administration, not just U.S. senators, not just media outlets, but donors who were donating as little as a dollar to President Trump and Trump-aligned Republican entities. They were having their checks secretly subpoenaed by Special Counsel Jack Smith. Holy, holy. More on this straight ahead right here on The Shane Reaction.
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0: Former Special Counsel Jack Smith in the Biden administration secretly spying on Americans, from the Trump administration to U.S. senators to media outlets, even small Republican donors. He was even keeping secrets from judges to obtain more power. We pick up the new revelations coming up straight ahead. But first, it is the bottom of the hour, time for some of the top headlines from the KFBK newsroom.
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2: Here are the latest headlines from the KFBK newsroom. A flood watch is covering 12 states across the Midwest into the plains and southwest. Tropical moisture from Hurricane Polo is fueling the flood threat through Wednesday in the southwest and central U.S. Meanwhile, moisture from Tropical Storm Rachel is pushing a flood threat across Texas, the southern plains, and the Midwest late Wednesday through Friday. California may soon have gas stations offering E15, but it could take time before it's widely available. Experts say E15, a cheaper fuel with 15% ethanol, could be up to 20 cents less per gallon. However, with the cost and time needed to update station infrastructure, E15 may only appear at smaller independent stations as early as next year. A massive ocean wave called a Kelvin could soon raise sea levels along the California coast by up to a foot, making flooding more likely as El Nino also grows stronger, bringing storms and flooding made worse by the extra sea level rise from the Kelvin wave. A new California law lets English language learner students leave special programs by passing just one test, making the process faster and simpler. About 1 in 6 students in California public schools are officially classified as English learners. They get help paid for by the state. Your next update in 30 minutes. I'm Dina Kodiak. Let's get you over to the KFBK Traffic Center for a look at traffic and weather together on KFBK, Sacramento's News Radio.
3: 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We have an injury collision being reported there. Chevy truck versus a minivan. CHP is on the way, and it is blocking, we're told. Eastbound 80 up at Applegate, a traffic hazard with a brown or black couch in the number 1 and 2 lanes. No vehicle pulled over there, so vehicles are swerving around it, as they should. CHP is on the way. As far as your freeways are concerned, it looks like a little heavy traffic building up on southbound Cap City Freeway from Arden to the American River. Tired of overpriced blinds? 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Traffic on the 10s every 10 minutes, mornings and afternoons on KFBK News Radio, 93.1 FM, 1530 AM.
1: Now, Sacramento weather.
5: This afternoon, bright sunshine, breezy, high 95 to 99. Clear tonight, low 55 to 59. Plenty of sunshine around for tomorrow with a high Wednesday, 92 to 96. Thursday's high, 93 to 97. I'm AccuWeather's Andy Robb on KFBK, Sacramento's News Radio.
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0: So what was Jack Smith doing? What was he trying to accomplish? Former special counsel Jack Smith worked in the Biden administration. He headed up a project called Arctic Frost. And the objective of Arctic Frost was to go after to target Republicans in key battleground states, including, by the way, President Trump and his supporters. What we have learned from today's hearing in Washington, D.C., is that he was spying on numerous, dozens and dozens and dozens of Americans, members of the Trump administration, members of the United States Senate, members of the media, 18 different media outlets. And then there's the individual donors all across this country, thousands of them. And I'm going to get into that in just a second on that aspect of what we are learning about what Jack Smith and his team were doing, secretly spying on us. But before we do that, I want to get into a response from one of the media outlets. And this goes across the board, folks. I mean, it is a right-wing and left-wing media outlets and everything in between. I mean, PBS, CNN, just to name a couple on one side of the aisle. And then on the other side, the Federalist, Media Research Center. There are others, many, many more. Radio talk show hosts. So there was this response today as a result of some of what you just heard. And I'm going to play a clip for you from Senator John Kennedy in just a second with more on what's been going on how Jack Smith was keeping secrets from a judge to obtain even more power. More on that in a second. But Federalist CEO and co-founder, his name is Sean Davis. He issued a statement today as a result of what he heard in the hearings today. Quote, "We are still working to determine which of our reporters were targeted by Jack Smith and which journalistic communications he and his thugs seized. The Federalist team of investigative reporters exposed the Russia collusion hoax. We exposed the Kavanaugh hoax. We exposed the Ukraine impeachment hoax. For over a decade," he writes, "the Federalist has fearlessly exposed deep state corruption and DOJ lies and lawfare. Spying on us was apparently part of Jack Smith's plot to get revenge against us." He goes on to write, "The Federalist will," quote, "we'll explore all legal options going forward to deal with Jack Smith's lawless and un-American attempts to silence us by spying on us." See, that's where there may be legal retribution here. It may come from the outside. It may come from the press, like the Federalists, if they found out that they were spied on illegally by Jack Smith. They may bring a lawsuit. To the point of the caller earlier, it may not come internally because far too often we have seen that play out. We have this grandstanding. We have all of this testimony and we have fireworks and then nothing and no repercussions. Maybe that's where it ends up. I don't know. One more piece of audio before I tell you how you, if you are a donor to the Republican Party or any Republican entity, how you may have been caught up in all of this secret spying in just a second. Before I get to that, there is this from Senator John Kennedy. He's the Republican from Louisiana who chastised Jack Smith today in the hearing for failing to tell a judge critical information as he was seeking phone records from unknown individuals.
15: When you went to Judge Boasberg, you didn't even tell him you were seeking the phone records of members of Congress, did you? Because you knew he wouldn't agree. He would say, "Hey, counselor, anybody who knows a law book from a J. Crew catalog knows that this violates the Constitution." But you didn't tell him, did you?
17: We sought non-disclosure orders from
15: you didn't the tell court. Him, did you?
17: In seeking non-disclosure orders, we did not disclose.
15: Didn't tell him, but you're unbiased. You have no personal feelings. You make me want to throw up in my mouth.
0: Didn't tell the judge. Just didn't tell him. Okay, there is this news release from Senator Chuck Grassley's team about today's hearing that may involve you if you donate money to any Republican entity. Thousands of Americans across all 50 states, as well as Washington, D.C. and Puerto Rico, who donated as little as $1 to President Trump and Trump-aligned Republican entities, had their checks secretly subpoenaed by Special Counsel Jack Smith and his team. Records provided to the Senate Judiciary Committee Chairman Chuck Grassley, Republican from Iowa, via legally protected whistleblower disclosures, reveal Smith's team acquired at least 4,782 checks from Americans who made mainly small dollar donations to President Trump between September of 2019 and August of 2023. The checks reveal the donors' home addresses, bank account, and routing numbers and signatures. Smith's team acquired the checks as part of its Arctic Frost election case against President Trump, allowing the Biden Department of Justice and Federal Bureau of Investigation to gain access to nearly 5,000 Americans' highly sensitive information, including 42 Iowans. Grassley confronted Smith about this massive violation of privacy during the hearings today. Here's what Grassley said. No matter what you say, there's no legitimate basis for what you did, especially since your staff killed an investigation into the Clinton campaign. Donations to Republican groups wasn't necessary to your investigation, which is proved out by the fact it wasn't mentioned in your public report. Now, the Justice Department and FBI will forever possess thousands of people's addresses, phone numbers, banks, bank account numbers, bank routing numbers, and copies of their true signatures. Every member on this committee ought to be outraged for what happened to their constituents. My, oh my. This raises so many questions about what was going on with Jack Smith and his special counsel and the Biden administration and the DOJ and the FBI. I mean, there were many of us who were very suspicious when all of this was happening, but to the degree, the level of the spying that was taking place on Americans of all levels, truly amazing. Live line is open if you want to join in on the conversation. Phone number here is 916-921-1530, 1-800-834-1530. Text line 51881. You start your message with KFBK. 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Want to talk a little bit about that. If you want to chat about it, feel free to give us a call and give us your thoughts on what you just heard about what's been going on with Jack Smith and spying on us. And then I want to get into college sports. There's been a new development in trying to get that thing under control. Try to get the wheels back on that and get it in the right direction. We've got a lot to get to here coming up on The Shane Reaction.
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5: 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The pair are like chalk and cheese. There's no way their paths would ever cross on the outside. But as a fellow inmate, Robert sees through the lies and vows to do the unthinkable. Clear Lee's name.
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0: Okay, we got some reaction coming in here. I want to go to the live line in just a second. One of our listeners, who's not a Republican, I'm assuming, wrote in and said, Republicans are desperate to talk about anything other than the economy. And that's exactly why Smith was subpoenaed by the Senate today. I think Republicans are more than happy to talk about the economy. New numbers out today. I've talked about the manufacturing sector. It is smoking hot. Manufacturers hired more workers in August, and job openings remain near the highest level in over 2 years. The manufacturing sector is on fire. Hires rose to 332,000 from 293,000 in July. Highest levels of hiring since September of 2024. All the indications are strengthening labor market, according to virtually every sign that's out there right now in the manufacturing sector. Just yesterday, big announcement. The biggest steel plant in U.S. history is going to be built in Iowa. $15 billion steel plant. And you know where they're going to get the iron ore? From Minnesota. It's going to be American from beginning to end. They run on that. They got a chance. And if you think that the voters out there are not noticing this, that there are some really good paying jobs in the manufacturing sector that are starting to pop up and people are getting hired, you're fooling yourself. People see this on the ground. Yeah, I get that there's inflation out there. And we can talk about where inflation started when it was at 9%. And guess which president was in office then. But things have changed. for the better in the manufacturing sector, no question. Let's go to Roberta. She's joining us from Garden Valley on this Tuesday. Hi, Roberta. Thanks for calling in. What's on your mind?
1: Well, once again, Sam, my blood is boiling. I mean...
0: Yeah, so what's the issue?
1: Well, Jack Smith and everyone on his team need to get jacked up.
0: Well,
1: American activities.
0: I'm glad that your blood is boiling over it, because mine is too, Roberta. I am incensed by this. I really am. This is way beyond the pale. This is completely unconstitutional what he did.
1: Yes, and it doesn't matter what side of the fence you want to stand.
0: No. You're right, Roberta. Yeah. No American should be spying on Americans. Period. Now, is there a justification? Is there a justification for federal investigators in some instances, or even local investigators, to get a warrant from a judge and go through the proper channels? Absolutely. But he was just going off willy-nilly on his own.
1: We used to call this communism, and I can't imagine why young people today are so enamored with this social communism attitude with their elected leaders.
0: Well, because they've been promised all these beautiful roses at the end of the path, and which will never be delivered. Communism has always failed, but they've not been taught that. They've not learned that the hard way. And if they go down that path, they will, I assure you, learn it the hard way. There's no question about it. Communism always fails, and people always get people always suffer, and poverty rules the day. So that's how that works at the end of the day. But unfortunately, I don't think that lesson has been taught.
1: They never learned history.
0: Well, all right.
1: Their history that was taught was very skewed.
0: Very skewed. I agree with you. We need more balance. Okay, Roberta, thank you very much. Appreciate it. In fact, I just came across a clip that I couldn't get into the show today. I want to get it in tomorrow, talking about capitalism and the virtues of capitalism versus communism and why it works. And we're going to get that in tomorrow, I promise you. This is an interesting clip I want to get to from a former NFL star. Went into the Hall of Fame, for goodness sake. It has to do with what's going on in pro sports today. But on a related note, very quickly, the Senate has passed this Protect College Sports Act. I talked about it yesterday here in the program. So it's going to establish national rules for college athletics to include standards for name, image, and likeness. That's NIL. Those are the deals, the money deals that the players get to endorse products, essentially. Athlete compensation, recruiting eligibility, transferring, and a whole lot more. So it passed by 77-22 vote in the Senate. Bipartisan. There's a lot of support for this. And it's going to be moving on now to the House of Representatives for consideration to try to get everything under control that is out of control right now in Division I or college sports, especially those revenue-generating sports like football, basketball, and so on, because it's just become craziness. At any rate, along those lines with what's going on in pro sports, I want to roll this clip. This is from a former Chicago Bears linebacker, NFL Hall of Famer. His name is Brian Urlacher. He's conservative. And he says that he and his wife actually stopped watching NFL football for nearly 3 years when Colin Kaepernick and other players started kneeling during the national anthem. And he told Craig Carton during a recent interview that politics, in his estimation, has definitely changed the NFL.
4: Yeah, the politics in sports is, I mean, and I don't think it was ever an issue until, what, 8, 9, 10 years ago when Trump got in office, and then politics started trickling into everything, I guess, because I don't know why, actually. I didn't know enough about it back then. But, yeah, now it's really trickling over. They all want to have their hands in everything now.
0: Yeah, it is. It's so prevalent now, unlike it used to be. And, you know, locker rooms used to be a place where you could kind of go and get away from all of that. In fact, not just locker rooms, just, you know, flipping on the game. And just watching the game was that escape for all of us, right? For 3 hours, you can kind of forget about the bills that you have to pay and the politics and all of it. Well, unfortunately, that's not the case anymore. And it's still prevalent out there, maybe not to the degree that we saw when Kaepernick was kneeling. I mean, Kaepernick is still trying to be relevant. Have you seen these? He's still out there thinking that what he has to say is very important to America. I don't know. Maybe Americans are paying attention. Maybe I don't know. Personally, not so much. So we got a big debate coming up tomorrow. So far, this is set to be the only debate in the gubernatorial race here in California between Javier Becerra and Steve Hilton. So I'll break down some of the time where you can see the time where you can see it, some of the issues they might be covering. And Hilton is still out in front and center. He is really aggressively running a campaign. And in my estimation, there are two key issues that I think he's going to be running on from now until November. I'll break those down for you on the other side. My name is Sam Shane. This is the Shane Reaction. Thanks for being here on this Tuesday.
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38: It's the Shane Reaction with Sam Shane.
0: It is set to be the only debate in the race for governor in California. We're going to break it down for you where you can watch it and see it and when it will happen, what they may discuss, and what the strategies may be. We have a lot to break down for you straight ahead right here on the Shane Reaction. Appreciate you being here today on this Tuesday. It is the top of the hour. We've got weather and traffic for you together in just a moment. But first, since it is the top of the hour, here are the top stories from the KFBK Newsroom.
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1: Here are the latest headlines from the KFBK newsroom. Governor Newsom is signing bills aimed at protecting the next generation of NFL stars.
2: He says football is a brutal sport, but there needs to be more protection.
3: Particularly concussions, head-to-head, helmet-to-helmet.
2: The bill takes aim at youth and high school organizations that don't allow a soft shell to be worn over the kids' helmets.
3: Well, that's no longer the case, because I just signed a bill requiring that safety.

0: years old. McKenzie was married to the couple's daughter, Candace Jang. A motive has not been released. I'm Mark Mayfield.
1: Your next update in 30 minutes. I'm Dina Kodiak. 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
2: 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Southbound San Juan Avenue, just south of Winding Way. Non-injury collision and two vehicles involved. I'm not sure if it's blocking or not. Just be aware and be careful. In the meantime, minor injury collision, Jackson Road, South Watt Avenue. This is westbound on Jackson. A two-vehicle crash that should be on the shoulder. And Latrobe Road, Investment Boulevard, some construction material in the roadway up there at El Dorado Hills. 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Traffic on the 10s every 10 minutes, mornings and afternoons. 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
3: Now, Sacramento weather.
4: This afternoon, bright sunshine, breezy, high 95 to 99. Clear tonight, low 55 to 59. Plenty of sunshine around for tomorrow with a high Wednesday, 92 to 96. Thursday's high, 93 to 97. I'm AccuWeather's Andy Robb on KFBK, Sacramento's News Radio.
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5: From ABC News, I'm Wayne Cabot. The verdict is in. It's guilty for a pastor and former American Idol contestant, Caleb Flynn, accused of killing his wife to carry on an affair. Prosecutors say Flynn staged a home invasion after shooting his wife. In praise of data centers, President Trump today.
6: They're going to work to make the community happy. That might be supplying oil and gas. It might be supplying education. It may be helping teachers along financially, helping people along financially.
5: Polls show more than 70% of people don't want them. One developer in Pennsylvania is offering to pay each resident $10,000 if their center gets approved. Tech leaders met today at the White House with President Trump, but ABC's Elizabeth Schulze says there was no agreement reported on containing this superhuman computing.
7: These are the biggest companies in the world. The leaders of these companies worth trillions of dollars all gathered there in an acknowledgement from many of them that the technology is outpacing kind of the pace that they thought that it would be going at. And they are looking to Washington for some of these regulations. But also at the same time, some of them saying, oh, we can't actually do this ourselves. What we're seeing there, I think it's pretty clear this is as much a photo op as anything substantial coming out of the chance for any regulation that would actually happen from here.
5: With gas prices so high, some states have stopped charging tax.
8: Georgia has now implemented a one-month suspension of its state gas tax, equaling about 33 cents for every gallon of normal fuel and 37 cents for diesel. Governor Brian Kemp says the move is intended to give further relief to drivers. Several other states have taken similar steps to suspend or cut gas taxes, but the trade-off comes in the form of state budgets. In Ohio, lawmakers say their tax suspension could cost the state $726 million. Mike Dubosky, ABC News.
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10: Got the debate coming up tomorrow. It's going to be a big one. I'm going to break down what time it is. It's for the race for Governor of California, Javier Becerra, Steve Hilton square off, and where you can watch to see it, and who will be moderating, why that might be a bit of a concern in a moment. Also, I want to get into Polo, Hurricane Polo. Looks like Southern California has been spared for the most part. I want to get into some of the latest on all of that. There's a lot of new information pouring in on that. There is a text that we did receive, by the way, that is related to a story we talked about earlier from one of the listeners, who said the steel plant is Mesabi Metallics, a company that is owned and headquartered in India. And that is true. That is very true. They are a subsidiary of a company from India. They're going to be building this huge steel plant in Iowa. It'll be the biggest steel plant in the history of the United States. Foreign owned. But the product that will be made with iron ore from northern Minnesota, which will be shipped to Iowa, where it will be processed into steel and then distributed. And this has to do with tariffs, because had it not been more advantageous for this company from India

0: set up a major plant in Iowa than they wouldn't have, right? And so by virtue of the Trump tariffs, that is what happened, and Trump made that big announcement yesterday in the White House. So that has to go to the strength, in my estimation, of the manufacturing sector in the United States as we see it. And the numbers are bearing that out, quite frankly. California Post talking a little bit about what was Hurricane Polo. You know, a lot of it hit Mexico, or at least if you don't know that, now you do. It is making its way now northeast. It looks like Southern California, for the most part, has been spared, at least from any severe damage. The forecasters are now saying that it's going to probably make its way across southwestern U.S., southern plains, including southern New Mexico, far western Texas, and begin to weaken into a post-tropical system by tomorrow and dissipate later tomorrow. So that's where that's going. They weren't really sure what this was going to be like. I mean, given the hurricane over Labor Day weekend, that really, I mean, that storm really pounded Southern California significantly, and they ramped up their efforts to prepare for this one, and they're probably going to be having to do that for much of this winter. It's looking like El Nino is going to be strong, not just in the winter, but they're saying now in the fall and into the spring. It could be a pretty extensive, lengthy El Nino year with ramifications, of course, here in, Northern and Southern California. We're all going to feel it. Let's see. I want to get to this. This is from a listener who's been listening to our program today, the Shane Reaction, on the iHeartRadio app, and tapped on the red microphone button and had this to say about former special counsel Jack Smith and spying on Americans.
1: In response to Jack Smith and the spying, I am not surprised. I mean, people have been suspecting this kind of stuff has been going on for a long time, and now we have the proof. People have been trying to tell us that our government would never do that to us, and they have been. And I think this is just the tip of the iceberg. We have the right to know what's going on, and we need to keep going, investigating.
0: I agree. I don't know that anybody's all that stunned with what they've heard today from him, maybe to the level in how many he was spying on. I mean, you say, okay, the Trump administration, well, I would expect that. I mean, this was obviously political in nature. Republican members of the United States Senate, yeah, that wouldn't surprise me because it was political in nature. But, you know, when you think about nearly 5,000 Americans who sent in very small donations and they had their checks subpoenaed, that takes it to another level. They're coming after you. And they're coming after me, right? And this is evidence of that. And I think that the caller is absolutely right. We need to continue to investigate this and demand change. And it won't change, this type of behavior, unless we get people in there who are devoted to changing it. And right now, the deep state is not. They're not. This goes on in a far too often routine manner, so that we begin to expect it. And isn't that sad? That you begin to expect that your public officials will spy on you. It's just sad. Okay, let's talk a little bit about the debate. Democrat Javier Becerra, Republican Steve Hilton. It's going to be an hour long. It's going to be hosted by CNN, and it begins at 6 p.m. Pacific Standard Time tomorrow night. It's going to be aired live on CNN and can be streamed online for subscribers of the television channel. Now, why it was put on CNN, I don't know how this agreement was made. My guess is that the Becerra camp wanted CNN. In my estimation, this should have been put on local television stations all across California so that everybody could access them. And there should have been a team of reporters and political analysts who are asking the questions instead of CNN hosts Dana Bash and Jake Tapper. They're hosting this tomorrow. And I'm not holding my breath that they're going to be objective. I mean, based on what we have heard and seen from them in the past, who knows? Maybe they'll surprise us. But I'm a little doubtful. There's a poll out there. As I roll into this next clip, the most recent poll on the race, by the LA Times and UC Berkeley, and it shows that Becerra is leading Hilton 58% to 33%. That's the latest biggest poll. I don't believe it. I really don't. I think that the base on a national level for Republicans and the base in California is much more motivated and energized than people know. That's just my gut. And that, you know, that's based on what I hear and see from not only this studio, but when I'm getting ready for the program and just sort of a sense of where things are. There's a new poll that I'm going to get to a little bit later on in the program from CNN, from Harry Enten. Boy, I like how he does polls. I really do. I mean, just, I don't know how, in terms of how he gathers the information, but the way that he presents it, it's quite entertaining. That said, this new poll that CNN came out with said, oh, wait a second. Everybody is thinking, the conventional thinking is, oh, the Democrats are way more motivated and energized heading into the midterms than Republicans. And they did a poll at CNN and said, no, hold your horses. Hold your horses. Republicans are as energized. So I will get into that a little bit later on. And my belief is that what we're seeing nationwide, we are seeing and experiencing here in California for a variety of reasons. We just took a call today from a guy who said, I vote Democrat all the time. I'm not voting Democrat at all this time around. Not at all. He said, I usually vote right down the ticket, Democrat. He says, I'm done with this. We've got to change this. I'm hearing that more and more and more. All right. So it seems evident to me that Republican Steve Hilton's campaign for governor is now going to rely heavily on two issues from now until the November election. Number one, the economy and lack of affordability in California. And number two, the widespread fraud in California government spending. So Hilton has just posted yet another new video featuring a new corruption report, which, by the way, this report, I highlighted this report last week right here on the Shane Reaction.
2: Services that you pay for out of your tax money, CalFresh, CalWorks, Medi-Cal, all of these things are designed to help low-income Californians, paid for by other Californians. In a new piece of research that is absolutely shocking and infuriating, it turns out that over $11 billion a year is being spent on providing these services for citizens of other countries. A family of people who are citizens of other countries make on these programs $100,000 a year. That is the median household income in California. Half of California families earn less than that. It is completely outrageous. You are being ripped off. This is why we pay the highest taxes in the country for the worst results. I am going to shut all this down. We are going to stop this scam and we're going to give the money back to you in tax cuts. Your first 150 grand tax free. That's what you get when you vote for me as governor. Enough is enough.
0: He's going to hammer this message from now until November. I'm convinced of it. $11 billion a year. That's with a B. $11 billion a year. Handed out in California to people who don't live here or should not be living here legally. They're not living here. That's a pretty big number, and he's going to keep hammering that, as I said. Let's go to the live line. Crystal is joining us now on this Tuesday. Crystal, thanks for calling in. What's on your mind?
3: I read this morning where the parole board released a prisoner that was sentenced to 3 life terms plus 50 years. He only served 21 years in prison. He's out at the age of 47.
0: Okay.
3: Now, this is not right. This is not right.
0: Okay. You're hitting me with some news that I have got to do some background on. I'm not suggesting that, Crystal, what you're saying is wrong or false. What I'm saying is I need to find out more about it. But if what you're saying is true, and I have no indication that what you're saying is not true, I totally agree with you. And this parole board, by the way, Crystal, has been very controversial here in California on similar cases. You are aware, I would imagine.
3: Oh, yeah. And when a prisoner is sentenced to life in prison without parole or 3 life terms plus however many years, they should have to serve that time. Mm-hmm. That's why we have
0: that's why we have a justice system, Crystal. I'm with you 100%. Good call. Thank you. Our extensive research department, which is Luis, just did some research, and he's got some background for me. And so he and I are going to get together during the break and share notes. And I want to get you some of the latest information details on what Crystal just outlined for you. The live line is open, by the way. If you want to join in on the conversation, 916-921-1530, 800-834-1530. Text line 51881. Start your message with KFBK. If you're listening on the iHeartRadio app, you tap on the red microphone button, you can go ahead and record a message there. Let's see. We're going to get you that information on the research that Luis just did. Also, a self-described moderate Democrat told his supporters what we really need to do is grant amnesty to millions of illegal immigrants. Would you have heard that from a moderate Democrat 10 years ago? We roll the clip next.
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0: Well, the caller, Cindy, was right about this story, which is highly troubling, about another violent convicted criminal who was let out early by the California Parole Board. So the background on this one is, and thank you, Luis, for all of your good, hard, quick work on this one. I'll read you some of the CBS reporting on this storyline. A parolee who had been previously sentenced to 3 life terms plus 51 years for sexual assaults in Chico, arrested in Sacramento County. So sheriff's detectives said that they found multiple substances and a device believed to be used to evade law enforcement. So the Sacramento County Sheriff's Office conducted a compliance check of 47-year-old Lloyd Clinton Edwards, a registered sex offender, at his residence. And then they get there and they find these multiple substances, and they said that he had violated his parole conditions, which that makes sense given what they found. The department said that Edwards was convicted of rapes committed in Chico in 2000. And then the sheriff's office had previously raised questions about how Edwards was released on parole after serving about two decades of his sentence. The department said Edwards was granted parole in 2022 by California's Board of Parole Hearings. His original parole eligibility reportedly would not have come until he was 95. He's 47 now. But he shouldn't have been at least even considered to be eligible until he was 95, according to the law. Sheriff's office has questioned why Edwards was released and allowed to live in Sacramento County. The Board of Parole Hearings conducts parole suitability hearings for eligible incarcerated people. Outcomes can include grants, denials, and postponements, as we well know. So this is just another case in the state of California where a convicted criminal is paroled early by this parole board. And there have been people who have been calling now in recent years for a complete to turn over the entire board. Just overturn the whole board and get a whole new group of people in there who are going to actually enforce the law instead of letting people out. So, I don't know. But it seems like this story of 47-year-old Lloyd Clinton Edwards may not be done yet. This is one that may have a political residual implications down the line. You know, another one of those examples of, okay, when we put people away, that means that they should stay away from us and keep our streets safe. That's the whole point. Yes, I get that people can learn and become better citizens and so on, but there also are implications and ramifications, especially when it turns out he gets out and they find him in Sacramento County and he has stuff in his house and in his car that he's not supposed to have when they do the compliance check. So, another example for you right now, and this is a political storyline of how far to the left the Democrat Party has gone. You know, we are seeing one story after another like this, and I'm not just talking about the radical members of the DSA, but it applies to them. You know, Abdul El Sayed, and you name it. Colorado has a DSA a candidate running for Congress. In New York, we can go right on down the list. Yes, they are very radical, very, very far to the left. But now, even the moderate part of this party, the Democrat Party, which includes a guy named Tom Suozzi, who's a congressman, self-described moderate Democrat from New York, recently told supporters something that, frankly, no moderate Democrat would have said just 10 years ago. I highly doubt it. Maybe if you think so, you let me know and who that might be. But here he is, saying that it's time to grant amnesty to millions of illegal immigrants now in the U.S. And I don't think I would, or you or I would have heard this from a moderate Democrat just 10 years ago.
15: My number one issue is to try and get a resolution on immigration. My biggest desire, my biggest goal of what I want to accomplish in politics right now is I want to legalize 7 or 8 or 9 or 10 million people in our country so they will not be subject to deportation.
0: Legalize 7 or 8 or 9 or 10 million people in our country. This is a quote-unquote moderate Democrat. That doesn't leave much question as to what the motive was when the borders were wide open now, does it? I mean, if this is the result of that, then it's likely was the intention to try to change the voter dynamic, right? It would seem. I mean, all of this seems to be confirmed now. Many of us suspected that at the time, but now when you have moderate Democrats from a state like New York coming out and saying, yeah, we need to grant amnesty to 10 million people. Oh, you do? Because 10 years ago, your party would not have said that. So what's the motivation there? Two well-known pollsters, If you are familiar with politics, you are familiar with both of them. Coming out and saying some things about the Republicans heading into the midterms that might have some people sitting up and taking notice. Like, number one, President Trump has more impact with voters than virtually any president ever with his base. Number two, guess what? MAGA Republicans, according to this poll, another poll, are apparently as energized as Democrats heading into the midterms. We've got those two polls for you straight ahead right here on the Shane Reaction.
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0: Yesterday at about this time, I was talking about the price of precious metals, both gold and silver, taking a hit. And I said on the show, I view this in terms of a long-term investment. That's a short-term look. Today's short-term look has both gold and silver bouncing back. But again, it's long-term because financial headlines are telling us the story of a national debt that's $40-plus trillion, a bond market that's not stable. That's back in the headlines again today in the Wall Street Journal. And for me, there is a way to protect your wealth and your savings, and that is precious metals. Hi, friends. Sam Shane here. I've been bullish on gold and silver for quite a while now, and many Wall Street experts are as well, predicting higher prices ahead, and a big reason is that soaring national debt. In 1971, the price for an ounce of gold was $35. Today, it's more than $4,000. 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
0: Two new polls show high energy among Republican voters heading into the midterms, and the influence of President Trump on voters may be stronger than you think. We break down these two new polls and much more for you straight ahead. But first, it is the bottom of the hour, time for the top headlines from the KFBK Newsroom.
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22: Here are the latest headlines from the KFBK Newsroom. President Trump says he and AI tech leaders are renaming artificial intelligence superintelligence. That was one of the notes Trump shared with reporters after meeting today with top tech company CEOs and the White House for an AI summit. The summit was called as fears grow among Americans over the rapid advancement of artificial intelligence. Governor Newsom has signed legislation that requires more gun safety training in California. Starting in 2029, new gun buyers must take a four-hour safety class, and starting in 2028, people moving into California with guns will need a safety certificate within 180 days. Central Valley residents buying an electric vehicle could qualify for rebates worth as much as $3,000. The incentive is aimed at helping Valley drivers offset the higher upfront cost of switching to an electric vehicle.
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22: Media Day for the Sacramento Kings took an odd twist when some reporters forgot that the event was being continuously live streamed, even when they weren't asking questions. Several Sacramento reporters were caught on a hot mic rating the attractiveness of various Kings basketball players. The Kings have not yet commented on the situation. Your next update in 30 minutes. I'm Dina Kodiak. Let's get you over to the KFBK Traffic Center for a look at traffic and weather together on KFBK, Sacramento's News. Radio.
23: 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Bitney Springs Road, rough and ready highway. We have a report of a car fire, pickup actually, on fire up there. And that's all we know about it. Bitney Springs at rough and ready. In the meantime, Garden Highway, this westbound, just west of northbound I-5, an injury collision and no details beyond that. A fire reported Wilson Ranch Road at White Rock. Apparently sparks caused a field to catch fire there. And kind of same situation, Alberta Road and Watt Avenue, brush fire in the center divide, and traffic control 9,000 block of Winding Oak Drive for a structure fire, and this is going to be in Fair Oaks. Car problems? 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
24: Bright sun this afternoon, breezy, high 95 to 99, clear tonight, low 55 to 59, plenty of sunshine around on Wednesday, high 92 to 96, and for Thursday, high 93 to 97. 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
0: Welcome back. 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That's T-H-E-S-H-A-N-E, reaction, all one word, at kfbk.com. This is an interesting piece that is moving as we speak. The government of Saudi Arabia will fund the construction of a $9.3 million mosque in Havana, Cuba. This is being reported by 14Y Media. The outlet, citing unnamed official sources, detailed the Saudi-funded King Salman Mosque will occupy land next to a power plant in Old Havana that was once the most advanced of its kind when it was built in 1889, but it was shut down by the Castro regime in 2024. Mosque reportedly planned to have a capacity of 500 people and will feature prayer halls, public library, dining hall, green spaces, community rooms. Wonder what the Trump administration is thinking about that with Saudi Arabia. Because President Trump has been espousing the government of Saudi Arabia as friends of ours in the Middle East. So, I you know, that's interesting. I would imagine maybe Secretary of State Marco Rubio might be asked about it at some point in time, but that's a new report that is just beginning to surface. I do want to get into some interesting new polling that's out there from two folks that I'm pretty sure you have heard of. These guys have been doing polling for quite some time, and they're quite good at what they do. And they have some rather, I think, number one, encouraging, and some might find a bit surprising, new information numbers on Republicans heading into the midterm elections. But before I get to that, let's go to Michael. He's joining us from Folsom on this Tuesday. Michael, thanks for calling in. What's on your mind?
6: Two things. The first one is, you know, it always, I was telling the gentleman that answers your phones that it sounds like a conspiracy theory, but if they're not complicit in helping him hide, how are we to believe they're not? None of the local stations in the entire state are going to carry a debate on who will be in charge of the state.
0: So, okay, so you're talking about the debate, the gubernatorial debate tomorrow night, and it's going to be on CNN, yeah. And it's not going to be on any of the local affiliates across California. And you're saying what about
6: it seems that they're complicit in helping him hide.
0: Oh, you mean Javier Becerra?
6: Yeah. There are a lot of people that can't afford cable or aren't going to have access to a debate of who's going to be charged.
0: Okay, now, Michael, this is the point that I do understand, and I think you're spot on with that. That's why I have said all along, this debate needed to be on local affiliates and every market in California, and the people moderating it needed to be from representatives from each one of these local affiliates. They make up a panel, and they ask the questions because they're going to be more objective than Jake Tapper and Dana Bash from CNN. So
6: do you remember Jake Tapper? if you were a guest on his show and you said that the president was in decline, he would rip you up one side and the other.
0: You know.
6: And then writes a book about how he saw it coming and how dare they.
0: You're right. You're spot on again, Michael. That's exactly
6: and
0: right.
6: He's in charge. Just shame on the media for, you're there to give the news. This is for whoever's going to be in control of 40 million people.
0: Yeah,
6: I agree. Not in control of, but who is going to get things done?
0: Well, I'll tell you what. Here's what I can promise you this. I'm going to watch it. I'm going to monitor it. I intend to pull clips from it. And, you know, the day after, we're going to hit it hard here on the Shane Reaction. So that's the best I can offer from my perspective.
6: Yeah.
0: Thanks a lot, Michael.
6: Thank you, sir.
0: Yes, sir. Appreciate the call. All right, let's get into these polls. Number one, you're going to hear from longtime pollster Frank Luntz. He says this upcoming midterm election could likely hinge on President Trump's influence on his supporters. And Luntz went on to tell CNN that he has never seen a president with more impact on voters than President Trump.
5: If Trump can keep, President Trump can keep the House and keep the Senate, then he has proven how powerful he is. And make no mistake to every viewer watching, Donald Trump does have more influence on more races than any other Republican, even than Ronald Reagan. I've never seen a Republican as engaged and involved as this guy. And it matters.
0: More influence than Ronald Reagan. More impact than Ronald Reagan. He might be right. He might be right, especially when you consider the results of the next poll we're going to tell you about. Another survey shows MAGA Republicans are just as likely as Democrats to say that they are certain to vote in 2026 midterm elections. This is according to figures from CNN. Here is CNN pollster Harry Enten on that topic.
8: 71% of Democrats say they are certain, in fact, to vote in 2026. And look at this. MAGA Republicans, the same. It's simpatico. It's simpatico. So MAGA Republicans are not just saying that they are still supporting Trump. MAGA Republicans aren't just saying they're going to, if their choice for Congress is, in fact, Republicans at basically the same level they voted for Trump, but they're also saying they are going to turn out in very high numbers, at least comparable to Democrats.
0: Two pollsters, Luntz and Enten. They're drawing a pretty encouraging picture for Republicans nationally. I don't know that I disagree with any of that. I've said recently, this UC Berkeley LA Times poll showing Becerra opening up a bigger lead over Hilton. I don't believe that. I can't wrap my brain around that. It reminds me a lot of heading into 2016, when what you're hearing and seeing on the ground is much, much different than what's being reflected in some of these numbers. There's a level of disenchantment with the direction of California unlike anything I've ever experienced. People are done. And they know who's responsible, and it's not Trump. It's the leadership here in California that has led us down this path. They're responsible for this. They have to own this. And I don't have to cite all the statistics that trouble people. We all know them. And this bash Trump strategy, I think it's wearing thin. I really do. I think Californians now, for the very first time, are wising up and seeing through it, and they're identifying. It's just it's a political tactic, pure and simple, because it's the only go-to. It's the only play in the playbook right now. That's my read. I don't know what your read is. If you want to join in on the conversation, feel free. 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Start your message with KFBK. Vivek Ramaswamy ran for president once upon a time, now running for governor in one of those key swing states, talking about religion and politics and how they mix in the United States of America.
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19: There was a wealthy man in Palm Beach who was offering young girls a way to make money. That man was Jeffrey Epstein, and he had set up a system designed to bring him underage girls. Local police and the federal government would investigate and, by their count, find dozens of victims. Epstein would become one of the world's most infamous predators, a man who could have faced decades in prison but served just 13 months in his own wing of a county jail.
32: Why would you cut this deal with Jeffrey Epstein?
19: Epstein's abuse would span years and cross state lines.
33: New York, Palm Beach, New Mexico, Paris, Virgin Islands, and each one of those residences is an alleged crime scene.
19: I'm ABC's Mark Remillard, and with a team of journalists from the ABC News Investigative Unit, we've traveled around the country to look at Jeffrey Epstein and the allegations of his horrifying abuse, to hear from the girls who suffered it, who are now women fighting to recover from it. Truth and Lies, Jeffrey Epstein.
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0: Very pleased you could be part of this, the Shane Reaction, for joining us. My name is Sam Shane, host of the program here on KFBK News Radio. 93.1 FM, 1530 AM, we're live everywhere on the iHeartRadio app. Phone lines open if you want to join the discussion, 916-921-1530, 800-834-1530, text line 51881. Start your message with KFBK. Let's see. I want to get into a number of interesting topics. First of all, the text line, then I want to get into the email bag, and then I've got an interesting clip I want to roll from Vivek Ramaswamy talking about the importance of both American politics and religion and how they combine and how it's become such an issue. We'll get into that in a second. A listener writes in on the text line, Sam, polls don't make sense. Agreed. Becerra leads. Yet people are not happy with the direction of California. Let's vote for the same nonsense, question mark. Another listener writes in, the descriptions in the California Voters Guide is supposed to be nonpartisan public site. Absolutely ridiculous how one-sided they are, creating an anti-Trump agenda. This Voters Guide and how it's worded, the language in the California Voters Guide, needs serious study, in my estimation. And probably a complete overhaul. It is highly partisan in the language. And as I've said many times here on the Shane Reaction, language matters, written and spoken. And it is highly partisan. There are many who believe from a just an equitable, fair standpoint, we should put it in the lap of someone like, the legislative analyst's office. That would be one option. But we need to have a more independent body overseeing this, because it's horribly one-sided, without question. And it's so painfully obvious that it really should be addressed. From the email bag, this is a couple of different topics. One from Barbara. She said, I'm very angry. I cannot see or hear the debate because I don't have CNN. My sister has a cable channel, but not CNN, so she also cannot see or hear it. So this is by design. Okay. My guess is this, that the Becerra camp was able to negotiate CNN into the deal, and they could get a couple of partisan hosts like Jake Tapper and Dana Bash to host it. And then CNN is not seen in as many in as many markets in the state of California as local TV stations are. And it's all part of putting Becerra in the basement. The less people see him, the less people hear of him, the better their chances. The more they see Hilton, the more they see Hilton debating Becerra, that's not good for Becerra. And they know that. So it's totally a numbers game. John writes in, should Steve Hilton be mentioning that he, as governor, could replace all of the 21 state parole board members over their staggered 3-year appointments? Yes. In my estimation, he should. I would bring it up. Maybe he'll bring that up in the debate. It should happen. That parole board needs a complete overhaul. So, why not make political hay? I think it would benefit him. I want to roll this clip from Vivek Ramaswamy. Found him to be one of the more interesting presidential candidates last time around. I really did. Very sharp guy. Republican. So he ran for president. Now he's running for governor of Ohio. You may be aware of this. And during a recent town hall meeting, he talked about religion and its importance in American politics. This clip, by the way, is posted by PBD Podcast. Here's what he had to say.
1: I did go to Catholic schools and I've read the Bible perhaps more closely than most Christians I know. It's the same message as when we say we are equal because we are made in the image of God. The tradition I was raised in, we say we're equal in the eyes of each other because God resides in each of us. The New Testament, God comes back and says, I will sacrifice my son, Jesus Christ, for you, the people. And so that's a long way of saying that I'm not Christian. But I think it's deeply true that we share the same Judeo-Christian values that this nation was founded on. And this nation was absolutely founded on Judeo-Christian values. That's a fact.
0: This is becoming a very big campaign issue. The religious beliefs upon which this nation was founded by our forefathers, by our founding fathers, Judeo-Christian, versus where it's trending now. And there's a mighty struggle going on, and not just here in the United States. Yeah, just take a look across the pond to Great Britain and what they're dealing with. It's amazing. Let's see. Interesting development out of Boston. Boston's Democrat mayor, Michelle Wu. Boy, and she's swinging left. Man, is she left. She is now funding a program that trains migrants in political activism. Okay, but it doesn't stop there. Wu's funding benefits the city program. It's called Immigrants Lead Boston, operated by her office for immigrant advancement, designed to identify and give aid to emerging leaders in the migrant community, Fox News initially reported. Here's where it gets even more interesting. The program explicitly excludes U.S.-born residents from being qualified to win one of the scholarships. Well, okay, so if you're a U.S. citizen, you cannot take part in a program paid for by U.S. taxpayers or Massachusetts state taxpayers or Boston City taxpayers. Wow. That sounds like a big case of discrimination, doesn't it? When we come back, Congressman Ro Khanna, you may not even have heard this one. This one really caught my ear, and I'm really surprised that this hasn't gotten more attention. He's calling for Israel to free a guy who is serving 5 life sentences for attacks that killed Israelis. That's a Representative Ro Khan, a Democrat from California. We roll the clip for you straight ahead.
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2: Governor Newsom looks to lower California gas prices, but surprisingly vetoes 2 homeowner insurance-related bills supported by wildfire survivors. And an elderly couple here in Dublin, California, accused of shooting their son-in-law.
35: Plus, updated news, traffic, and weather with Kitty O'Neill, starting at 4 on KFBK.
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21: Four wild card game ones on the MLB schedule, the first of which is in the books. Austin Riley delivering a dramatic go-ahead 3-run homer in the bottom of the 8th. The Braves beat the Phillies 5-3. Meanwhile, the Yankees hosting the Red Sox. Boston does have Garrett Crochet on the roster. He hasn't pitched since April. The Yankees have Giancarlo Stanton back for the first time since April, but no Aaron Judge for this round. Later tonight, the Padres take on the Cubs at Petco Park. San Diego starter Michael King looking to give the team some length on the mound.
22: In the playoffs, there is no saving the bullpen, but if I can go as deep as I can in the game and make sure that they are ready for game 2 and possibly game 3 and obviously the next series, then I've done my job. So I always joke and tell Morahone that he's got 2 innings whenever I'm pitching, but every time I go out there, I want to go 9 so he doesn't have to pitch.
21: San Diego also hoping to give their bullpen a boost with Joe Musgrove added to the roster. He hasn't pitched due to injury in 2 years. Matthew Boyd starts for the Cubbies. That's sports. I'm Frank Arity.
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23: It's the Shane Reaction. 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
0: The California congressman who is calling for Israel to release a prisoner convicted of killing Israelis so that prisoner can become a Palestinian leader. the radical extremist running for U.S. Senate who once called for open drug use, now accusing his opponent of voting to expand the opioid epidemic. A lot to get to straight ahead, but it is the top of the hour. It is time for the top stories from the KFBK.

0: powerful AI models if needed. I'm Mark Mayfield.
1: Refugees from Ukraine who are living in Sacramento are worried that the federal government might not let them stay in America. October 19th is the end of the temporary protected status, but it has been extended to April 19th. Still, that doesn't mean work permits will be extended past October. Your next update in 30 minutes. I'm Dina Kodiak, now traffic and weather together on KFPK, Sacramento's News Radio.
2: 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And right now, Franklin Boulevard at Core Road, just south of there in South Sacramento, a roll over, drivers out of the vehicle, and apparently they're asking for an ambulance out there. Northbound I-5, this is just south of Garden Highway. We have a two-car crash. Both vehicles going to be on the shoulder. And also Franklin, 3964 Missouri Flat Road is where we have a car fire. A lot of smoke, and it's in the number two lane, so watch out. No time like October. Watch the Padres take on the Cubs in Game 1 of the NL Wild Card Series presented by AbbVie on NBC and Peacock. 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
3: Now, Sacramento weather.
4: This afternoon, bright sunshine, breezy, high 95 to 99. Clear tonight, low 55 to 59. Plenty of sunshine around for tomorrow with a high Wednesday, 92 to 96. Thursday's high, 93 to 97. I'm AccuWeather's Andy Robb on KFBK, Sacramento's News Radio.
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5: From ABC News, I'm Lindsay Davis, anchor Prime streaming weeknights on ABC News Live. President Trump wants Americans to welcome the data centers that polls show most Americans do not want. He says the developers of these power-hungry plants will work to make communities happy by supplying oil, gas, schools, and financial assistance. One developer in Pennsylvania is offering local residents $10,000 if their data center is approved. Today, Trump had lunch with AI execs who say regulation is needed to stop AI from escaping human control. More from ABC's Elizabeth Schulze.
6: One of the questions is there anything baseline that these companies can agree on? We have seen the leaders of Google, OpenAI, Anthropic, for example, say that they would get behind a uniform definition of safety standards, just some sort of parameters to say, okay, if a model does this and it's really misaligned with what humans want it to do, that's a bad thing, and here are some of the actions we should take.
5: The Supreme Court ruled today 6-3 that the Trump administration can continue deporting migrants to third countries without notice. Human rights groups say the administration has sent 25,000 people to places where they often know no one. A Venezuelan DoorDash driver shot in the back by ICE in Austin is now being charged with causing the officer to fire his pistol by allegedly trying to ram the officer with his car. Facing hostile questions from Republican senators, special counsel Jack Smith defended bringing two federal cases against President Trump for trying to overturn the 2020 election and for the classified documents found at Mar-a-Lago.
7: I stand by my decisions as special counsel, including my decision to bring charges against President Trump. I made those decisions without regard to President Trump's political association, activities, beliefs, or candidacy in the 2024 presidential election.
5: Smith calls it an outrage that so many deputies were fired over their work. Republicans claim it is Smith who weaponized the Justice Department by going after Trump. 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
9: So Ro Khanna, the congressman from California, the Democrat, he had something very interesting to say about how Israel should free a man who is serving 5 life sentences for attacks that killed Israelis so that that prisoner could eventually become a Palestinian leader. I'm going to roll that clip for you. It has not gotten a whole ton of attention. It sure caught my ear, so we're going to roll that for you coming up. Also, I want to get into Abdul El-Sayed, the radical extremist. He is the Democrat nominee for U.S. Senate in Michigan. He is out with something interesting to say about the drug use and abuse. And so I want to get to that before I give you this information, because the live line is open if you want to join in on the discussion, get some reaction here on the Shane Reaction. The phone number is 916-921-1530, 800-834-1530.

0: 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If you're listening on the iHeartRadio app, you just tap on the red microphone button and you can record your message there. Now to El-Sayed, Abdul El-Sayed. He's accusing his Republican opponent in this U.S. Senate race in Michigan, a guy named Mike Rogers. He says Rogers voted to expand the opioid epidemic. Here's the issue with that. Again, I've talked about this with El-Sayed for a number of days and weeks. All you need to do is go back and look at this guy's history, and it's there. There is a record. He is radical. He is super extreme. And when he says he's a capitalist, that's not to be believed. This was from December 20th, 2022, on a podcast. A portion of what he said on that day back in 2022. So one of the things that we, and he's talking about drug use. So one of the things that we have to think about is how do we create spaces where people can use safely? And I know folks out there might be thinking, well, aren't you empowering people to use drugs? And then he says, well, what you're doing is empowering them not to die because of the disease of addiction. Folks, you've got to really take a look at the history of some of these really radical DSA candidates across the board, across the country. It's not just Michigan. We're seeing it in Colorado, New York, in Southern California, in the mayor's race. It's quite evident. Obviously, New York City. By the way, James Tallarico, I don't know if you caught this. I saw this getting ready for the program today. He bragged once upon a time during an interview. He said, you know, all the money that I get, it's from hardworking people of Texas. I don't take big corporate money. And guess where he was last night? Monday night. Yeah, last night. He was in New York City with Zohran Mamdani, the mayor of New York City, the radical left-wing communist mayor of New York City, doing what? Raising money. Big sums of money, big chunks of money in New York City. The guy's running for U.S. Senate in Texas. See, the folks, they all run together. They're all together. It's not like this is happening in a bubble. This is all part of a big rollout, and it's happening at one time. And there are a number of people in the Democrat Party who are not really sure what to do about it. And some of them have actually called here. In the last week, I've taken two on the air from people who say, I have voted Democrat my whole life, and I'm not this timer. I'm done. And I think it's a combination of a lot of things here in California. I think it has to do with this radical swing in the party that is really frightening people. And number two, I think it has to do with what's going on in California and the road that we are on. And most people don't like the path, according if you look at just about any survey. A couple things at play there. Let's go to Rokana. This is a really interesting clip. At least I thought so. I'm not sure what you're going to think of it. This is Congressman Rokana, the Democrat from California. He posts a video where he's calling for Israel to free Marwan Barghouti, who is serving five life sentences for attacks which killed Israelis.
1: Today, I'm calling for the release of Marwan Barghouti from Israeli prison. Palestinians must choose their own leaders. Barghouti has a unique standing among all Palestinian factions. He's seen as non-corrupt, a strong leader, and secular. Barghouti could deliver a Palestinian state living in peace with Israel. Several prominent Israelis, including former directors of Shin Bet and Mossad, have called for his release, as has the leader of the IDF team that apprehended him. Releasing Barghouti does not provide him with a pardon or moral absolution of crimes he may have committed.
0: Release him so he can become a Palestinian leader, a prisoner who's convicted, serving five life sentences for attacks that killed Israelis. Release him. So an Israeli, here's the backdrop on this. An Israeli court convicted Barghouti in 2004 on five counts of murder, one count of attempted murder, for attacks that killed a Greek Orthodox monk and four other people. Court sentenced him to 5 consecutive life terms plus that additional prison time. And Congressman Khanna thinks that it's a good idea to release someone like that out of prison so they can become a Palestinian leader. What has happened to Congressman Khanna? He has moved so far to the left in a pretty short time frame, right? I mean, he's really swung left, hard left. I mean, think back to Maine, for instance. This was just a few months ago, and he endorsed Graham Plattner for that U.S. Senate race. This is the guy who had the Nazi tattoo on his chest. You remember this guy. He had to drop out. I mean, the pressure became too much. His record caught up with him. He was another one of those candidates where all you had to do was just take a look at the past. All you had to do. And it was all spelled. And Khanna supported him. Khanna endorsed him. Khanna actually campaigned with him, for him. Mm-hmm. And now he's calling for the release of a prisoner from Israel who's serving 5 life sentences for attacks that killed Israelis so he can become a Palestinian leader. I guess this is who Ro Khanna has become. It's rumored that he wants to run for president of the United States. We'll see. From the email, Rich writes in, I wonder how many times Trump's name will be brought up by the CNN host and by Becerra. Boy, that's a good question. That is a good question. By the way, this email, the subject line, it was titled CNN Drinking Game. So this might be a drinking game for tomorrow for folks who are going to watch it, who can watch it, who get CNN. They will paint Steve Hilton as being a Trump puppet. I could see that. I could see that. I don't know about these numbers because I don't follow CNN ratings. I know they're awful, like pathetic. But the Rich writes in, said for CNN, primetime average of California is between 60 and 85,000. If that's true, if their top number in California is 85,000 in a state of like 30 million people, that is dismal. That is bleak. So we'll see. But thanks, Rich. Appreciate the feedback. That was very good. Live line is open if you want to join in on the conversation, any reaction to what's going on out there. Again, it's 916-921-1530, 800-834-1530. Text line is at 51881. We'll keep the lines open for a couple of more segments before John McGinnis joins us in about a half an hour. So we're kind of getting to that point in the program. When we come back, another interesting clip. This is from 2016. Then President Barack Obama, in an interview right before the election in 2016, sounding as though he was encouraging illegal immigrants to vote. Was he? You can be the judge. We roll it for you straight ahead right here on the Shane Reaction.
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0: So the price of gold, the price of silver, yesterday down, today bounces back rather nicely. Hi, friend Sam Shane here, but I don't think this is a short-term story. I think it's long-term, especially when you look at the national debt of more than $40 trillion. The bond market wobbly. That's a headline today again on the Wall Street Journal. 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Historically, from back to 1971, that's when the price for an ounce of gold was $35. 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
0: Welcome back. Good to have you here. I want to bring up some interesting numbers from the Cato Institute. Don't know how familiar you are with the Cato Institute. So we'll get this all together. I've got to get just a bit organized on that one in a second. It has to do with the freedom ranking. That's what they call it, the freedom ranking. I think it is more has to do with what's a great place to live based on a number of interesting components that we'll spell out for you in just a second. Listener writes in, Sam, when you compare Vivek Ramaswamy for what direction he wants this great country and his state of Ohio to go, and then to Ro Khanna, who is basically making millions in his job off stock trading and destroying the USA with socialism, it's saddening. Ro Khanna is the single biggest stock trader of individual stock in all of Congress now. He owns the title. I think Nancy Pelosi for a long time was way up there, if not the leader. And she vowed a couple of years ago, we need to get rid of members of the House of Representatives from trading individual stock because they use insider information. You know, they're privy to a lot of information on companies in terms of regulations and laws that will impact them down the line, or insider information on where they might be moving, or you name it. And they're allowed to use that information and trade individual stocks and make millions of dollars. While for you and me, if we use insider information to trade individual stocks, we can go to jail. There is a complete double standard going on when it comes to this. And some might argue in other arenas as well, between members of Congress and those of us who are voters and taxpayers in this country. Okay, let me get to the clip, and then I want to get into this freedom ranking. Now that election fraud is in the spotlight, this next clip is going to take on new meaning for many. This is from an interview from November 4th of 2016. Okay, this is just days before the election, 2016. then-President Obama sounds as though, at least he does to me, I don't know if he does to you, that he may be encouraging illegal immigrants to vote in the 2016 election and assured them that ICE and federal law enforcement will not seek them out or deport them if they vote. So as you listen to this clip, you can compare how the message from former President Obama compares to the current administration. Much, much different.
8: Many of the millennials, dreamers, undocumented citizens, and I call them citizens because they contribute to this country, are fearful of voting. So if I vote, will immigration know where I live? Will they come for my family and deport us?
13: Not true.
8: Okay.
13: And the reason is, first of all, when you vote, you are a citizen yourself, and there is not a situation where the voting rolls somehow are transferred over and people start investigating, etc. The sanctity of the vote is strictly confidential in terms of who you voted for. If you have a family member who maybe is undocumented, then you have an even greater reason to vote.
0: What does that sound like to you? It just struck me as he was kind of opening the door there ever so slightly to, you go to the polls, go ahead and vote. Yeah. We're really not going to do much about it. Mm-hmm. That was in the days before the election in 2016, where President Trump shocked Hillary Clinton and the Democrats. Overall freedom ranking by the Cato Institute. Cato Institute, they're out of Washington, D.C. They're known as a libertarian type of group out there, talking about how each state scores in a number of different categories, including number one, economic freedom, drug policy, property rights, religious liberty, education choice, regulatory burden. And then they offer up different scores to each state, and they rank states from 1 through 50. I'm going to give you the top five, and then I'm going to give you the bottom five. Take a guess where the state of California ranks. Number one, Utah. 2, New Hampshire. 3, Montana. 4, North Dakota. 5, Arizona, according to the Cato Institute. In terms of freedoms and property rights and religious liberty and education choice, regulations, those are the best places, best states in America to live. Bottom five. Yep, we're there. Number 46, Massachusetts. Number 47, congratulations, California. 48, Delaware, followed by New York and Hawaii. That's from the Cato Institute. And if you want to read more about that, by the way, it's in the California Globe today. Big fan of that particular publication, by the way. When we come back, we've heard from a number of Hollywood types, whether it's directors or actors or writers or that just picked up and left. They've moved to, all over the country, North Carolina, Wyoming, what have you. They and to a person, they say, look, Hollywood and California and Southern California, this is just not the place it was. And they talk a little bit about what has changed. And we're going to hear from a pretty well-known veteran actor, singer, filmmaker, very talented. He's been outspoken on California's political leadership. Talks a little bit about what has happened in Hollywood, the culture there, why he had to leave California. And this seems to be kind of a repeating theme, by the way. We're at no shortage of finding audio clips like this one, but we roll this one up for you straight ahead right here on The Shane Reaction.
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0: A veteran actor, singer, filmmaker says people are being blacklisted in Hollywood over politics. We'll roll out that audio for you straight ahead, coming up in about 15 minutes. Mr. John McGinnis will be joining us for a nice lively discussion. Hope you can stick around for that. A lot to get to here in the next half hour, but it is the bottom of the hour. It is time for the top headlines from the KFBK Newsroom.
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26: Here are the latest headlines from the KFBK Newsroom. Hurricane Polo has made a second landfall on mainland Mexico as it fuels a week-long flood threat for over 150 Americans. According to the National Hurricane Center, the storm is packing winds of 75 miles per hour. Meteorologists expected heavy rain and severe flooding to also extend into portions of the U.S. Southwest as the week progresses. California may soon have gas stations offering E15, but it could take time before it's widely available. Experts say E15, a cheaper fuel with 15% ethanol, could be up to 20 cents less per gallon. However, with the cost and time needed to update station infrastructure, E15 may only appear at smaller independent stations as early as next year. A massive ocean wave called a Kelvin could soon raise sea levels along the California coast by up to a foot, making flooding more likely as El Nino also grows stronger, bringing storms and flooding made worse by the extra sea level rise from the Kelvin wave. A new California law lets English language learner students leave special programs by passing just one test, making the process faster and simpler. About one in six students in California public schools are officially classified as English learners. They get help paid for by the state. Your next update in 30 minutes. I'm Dina Kodiak. Let's get you over to the KFBK Traffic Center for a look at traffic and weather together on KFBK, Sacramento's News Radio.
27: And brought to you by SMUD. And right now, El Camino Avenue, east on ramp at southbound Cap City. We had a grass fire, and apparently they can only see smoke from the freeway, but They are seeing smoke, so yeah, expect to see some emergency responders there. 43rd Avenue, northbound I-5, we still have wooden pallets on the on-ramp. They're blocking the lanes. So we check your freeways. Cap City is very sluggish already through Midtown, mostly N Street on out to the river. Southbound, a little heavy too. That's coming in from Arden to the river, and southbound I-5 also getting heavy as you head downtown. And you can count on SMUD as your community-owned, not-for-profit electric service to power you safely and reliably with clean energy and low rates. 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
24: Now, Sacramento weather.
1: Bright sun this afternoon, breezy, high 95 to 99, clear tonight, low 55 to 59. Plenty of sunshine around on Wednesday, high 92 to 96. And for Thursday, high 93 to 97. 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
0: So, Sheriff McGinnis is going to be joining us coming up here in about 10 minutes. We'll have a discussion on all the events of the day today, what he's got coming up on his program tomorrow. So, looking forward to that. Want to get to some feedback, some reaction from listeners. This is from the text line. I can't for the life of me understand why anybody cares if any individual leaves California. A business, I completely understand. However, if you and your family want to go somewhere else, I don't give a rip. Well, it does matter if the individual who leaves is like, say, Mark Zuckerberg, for just for income purposes alone. In other words, if this 5% tax on billionaires were to get passed in the upcoming midterm elections, you're going to see people with a lot of wealth, individuals with a lot of wealth, either leave California or not ever come here. And that has a dramatic impact on tax rolls and what your public school system might look like, or your roads, or how much you pay for garbage pickup. So it does impact. And when businesses up and leave, it has an even more profound impact. And we have most certainly seen that over the course of the last 6 years, this exodus from California because of the red tape and the taxes, the regulations. They're looking for places that's easier to do business, like Texas, like Florida. We know the storyline. Another listener writes in, every vote by an illegal alien cancels out the vote of an American citizen. Shameful. True. Absolutely true. No question. Got this email in from Nola. How are we supposed to watch the debate if we don't have a CNN subscription? Why was Becerra able to choose or negotiate the CNN broadcast and host? I don't know that he was. My suspicion is that they did. That's going to be my guess. Because it would seem on its face, right, that it would be more advantageous for the Becerra camp to have, number one, CNN, a left-leaning cable news outlet. Number two, left-leaning CNN hosts Dana Bash and Jake Tapper. Number three, CNN, which has dismal, pathetic ratings, which will be seen by few people. Those are all benefits for Becerra. She goes on to write, did Hilton have anything to say about it? I don't know. Isn't there a more neutral station and more neutral hosts? Yes, there are. And they should have, and that's how this should have happened. And she goes on to say it should be on stations that many people are able to access. And I totally agree with that. That's just profoundly wrong. It doesn't serve the public any good. It's a complete political move on their part. It's not about informing the public. It's about doing what is ever best for your candidate so that your guy wins. That's what this is about. It's not about informing you. I've said this time and again. There are far too many people inside the deep state, inside the bubble, they could give a rip about you. They want to have power. They want to win so they can call the shots. That's their motive, pure and simple. Listener who's been listening to the program on the iHeartRadio app, about the Democrat strategies here.
6: Shane, the term political football has often been used in the past to describe a dicey political tool. Well, I think the Democrats have traded in the football for a pickleball. It's riddled with holes, and, well, it's about to receive a really big paddle.
0: Oh, I haven't heard that one. I know pickleball's kind of loud. I've played it before. It's a fun game, but it's loud. When people put up pickleball courts in a neighborhood, the neighbors don't like it. It's a kind of a deal, yeah. And then there's that back and forth between pickleball and tennis. And that was a thing for a while. Yeah, maybe. I don't know. Trading in the old football for the pickleball. Interesting. Okay, I want to roll this clip. It's not unlike many clips that we have heard from people like this fella, veteran actor, singer, filmmaker Robert Davi. Long been an outspoken critic of California's political leadership and its current policies and Hollywood's cultural direction. He says he never really saw him leaving California, but at the end of the day, he had to.
8: There's a blacklisting that goes on in Hollywood. I've experienced it myself. And a kind of separation from, an outcast feeling from, the community. Now, that alone, I'm strong enough to withstand that. But what led to my leaving California was the rampant disregard for the homeless and the misuse of the funds in those homeless encampments that millions of dollars has been put in. And people know and have told me that have experienced that firsthand, the major abuse in California of all that money, the fires that happened in California, not having the reservoir waters. I then saw the homeless encroach upon Hollywood Boulevard and get further deeper into Los Angeles when all this money was being spent to take care of the homeless.
0: Yeah, that sounds pretty familiar, doesn't it? Not just actors and directors and singers in Hollywood. We are hearing that storyline time and again. what's happened in California has chased a lot of folks away. I got a text from a listener who said CNN is now owned by a very Republican-led Paramount. No, it's not. Not yet. That's still under review by a judge, the settlement. Might be. Might be. And then the question becomes, what does CNN look like? Are they going to change it? Are they going to make it more objective, more down the middle, more two-sided? We'll see. But they still have to work out the deal. The settlement's not a done deal. The judge is still reviewing it, so it's not quite there yet. Mr. John McGinnis is set to join us. Coming up.
24: Coming up, John McGinnis 3 to 4. Views on the news. Sacramento's most trusted voices. 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
0: A lot to talk to John McGinnis about today. Big day in the news department,
5: yes, sir.
0: My friend.
5: Yeah.
0: Among them, this was the lead local story on my program here. Governor Newsom signed a bunch of bills, essentially doing whatever he can to obstruct ICE.
5: Which, interestingly enough, whatever he can is nothing. Truly, because so, he has no authority.
0: Okay, so before I want to get into the legality of it in a second. But the bills that he signed include one, this ban on electric shock gloves.
5: Yeah, yeah,
0: you and I
5: yeah,
0: have talked about yeah. that, which are used by law enforcement yes. to subdue.
5: Very effectively.
0: Revamped a ban on, here we go again, law enforcement face coverings. I mean, have we not covered yeah. this enough?
5: Yeah. yeah.
0: That, and a judge said, knock yeah. it off with the, yeah. the face mask yeah. stuff.
5: Exactly. And there are some investigators who get involved with the execution of the service of warrants that because of the nature of their work, they are deep undercover and they do need to have their faces covered. I've shared with you before, I think there's a way to resolve that with clearly visible identification numbers on their outer garments. But more importantly, for these purposes, the Supremacy Clause still seems to work, and federal law enforcement will do what federal law enforcement's appointing authority deems appropriate for them to do without any input or concern or impediment from the governor of the state of California.
0: So that was just one of the bills, but there were more than 20 bills that were signed by the governor to thwart or stop tactics used by ICE agents. But you're saying, well, congratulations, but it has no bearing. Yeah,
5: there's your virtue signaling, Governor, legislature. Mm-hmm. And by the way, along the way, you overreached. I think you imposed consequences that represent areas where they do have authority, I think, for a foreseeably bad outcome. Taking the electronic gloves out of the equation, for example, California law enforcement can use those rather effectively. To his credit, Sheriff Cooper has made a compelling argument against this absurd law. I think he's expended $10 million of the taxpayers' resources to acquire those gloves. They've used them. So anytime you see a law enforcement officer use deadly force, you have to ask the question, was there an opportunity? Was there another rung on that ladder of force continuum that they have deprived law enforcement that will increase the likelihood that deadly force will be used?
0: It's safer than a gun.
5: Absolutely. It's intended, it's manufactured and engineered to cause temporary, all yeah. caps of temporary, pain to garner compliance.
0: Here we go again. I mean, I'm going to guess it's just this level of hubris that's off the charts in the state capitol that they think that they can pass and sign laws
5: yeah.
0: that somehow govern the federal government, yeah. which there's, I mean, no court in the world's going to uphold that.
5: Nope. And by the way, they do have the authority to control or limit the authority of state and local law enforcement, and I think it's to a bad outcome.
0: Okay, let's talk about tomorrow. And I know that you and I both are going to be spending time, I suppose you might today, but tomorrow for sure, as we lead up to the debate. It's the only debate that is now set.
5: I think is reprehensible.
0: I do.
5: One too. Debate.
0: 6 o'clock tomorrow night, our time.
5: Yeah.
0: It's going to be hosted by two CNN hosts, right. Jake Tapper and Dana Bash.
5: Right.
0: Do not, in my estimation, hold your breath that it's going to be even close to being objective.
5: No. Absolutely not.
0: Not with those two.
5: But here's my prediction. I think Mr. Hilton, because he is pretty savvy when it comes to expressing himself very well, and he's got media talent. So I think he might shine through rather well.
0: Okay, I would not question Hilton's abilities mm-hmm. no matter where this is broadcast. Two big issues that I'm hearing from listeners to my program today. Number one, a lot of them, John, do not even get CNN.
5: Sure.
0: They don't even subscribe to it.
5: Right.
0: This should have been on every local affiliate in California, in my estimation.
5: Absolutely. Could not agree more.
0: And instead of those very biased hosts of Jake Tapper and Dana Bash, there should have been a panel that should have been brought together, and every member of these all member stations could put two people on the panel. I don't care what the number is.
5: Absolutely.
0: And then we get a cross-section of local journalists who can ask informed, objective questions as opposed to this cable outlet.
5: Without a doubt. And I think you know better than I, but I feel very confident that KCRA, KTLA, Cron in San Francisco would all be more than happy to expend whatever resources necessary and block other programming.
0: Fox 40, of course, CBS 13, ABC 10, they'd all love to jump
5: absolutely.
0: In. Yeah.
5: Absolutely. So I think it's important people recognize this is not a reflection of the media's decisions, and I have my share of bones to pick with the media, but they would love to cover this, right? They would love to cover it. I have to believe it is Mr. Becerra who has managed to limit this. So here's a guy who is basically interviewing for a job, and he's not willing to sit down for a really comprehensive interview for the job.
0: No. They are hiding him in the basement.
5: Absolutely.
0: I think they're going to keep hiding him until the day that the vote's taken.
5: Yeah.
0: It looks like it.
5: Yeah, I don't think there's much
0: doubt. It's the old Biden technique.
5: Yep.
0: Let's see. Where do I want to go next? Ro Khanna is where I want to go next. Is this not something?
5: You know, that's a guy that I thought was kind of a reasonable guy probably 18, 22 months ago.
0: Me too. Yes. And I was just... I was thinking that as I was loading the show.
5: Yeah.
0: And how did he take such a left turn? He has become this socialist / communist.
5: Yeah.
0: I mean, it's amazing how far left he's gone.
5: And he has also very, very well enriched himself during his time in the House.
0: Yeah, he trades more than a little bit of stock. Yeah. He's the king.
5: Yeah.
0: Here's the storyline. Congressman Ro Khanna has called for Israel to free a man named Marwan Barghouti.
5: Yeah.
0: This guy is serving 5 life sentences for attacks that killed Israelis, and Khanna thinks that he should be released from prison so that he can be a Palestinian leader.
5: Yeah, yeah, yeah. Khanna clearly has been influenced by or drinking from the same spigot as the members of the California Board of Parole hearings, because that's the kind of nonsense they do. I'm sure you've talked about you were gone, but I did a big show on 3 life terms plus 51 years. That was what justice produced for this guy, and the California Board of Parole hearings decided, nah, he can go early.
0: At the age, actually, I got a call today from a listener who brought it up, right? Yeah. And so I did a quick bit of digging. He's 47 years old. According to the law, he should not even been considered for parole until he was 95.
5: Yeah. And if you look at the nature of his behavior, he was up in the Chico area. Great work by Butte County and Chico law enforcement. Two young women see this guy, and he tells them that his car's broken down. They give him a ride. He produces a gun, compels them to go into a remote area where he sexually and violently assaults one of them and then steals the purses and jewelry from both of them.
0: Oh, boy.
5: That's a guy I want back onto the street.
0: Right here in Gold River,
5: by the way.
0: One listener, I think, wrote in to me, email, said, if Steve Hilton were to become governor of California, could he theoretically replace all 21 members on the parole board?
5: Yeah.
0: And he could, right?
5: He could. And I think there's enough there for a for-cause termination from their employment. I mean, the decisions these people have made, we've talked about it on the air. These cases in which the parolee, the convicted felon, the violent convicted serial offender, actually toward the members of the parole board that they still have ideations about raping one eight-year-old girl in particular in the case of one. And they said, okay, well,
0: yeah,
5: you're probably doing it. You're okay for early release.
0: I don't have time to get into a lot of it, but I will tell you this. I did run a couple of different interesting polls today from CNN and one from Frank Luntz. It looks like across the country, MAGA supporters and Republicans are quite energized going into this midterm. That's what some of the polling is now showing. I was a little surprised by that.
5: Yeah, I have read in recent days and weeks a forecast of a grand scale blue wave that's going to take out the GOP.
0: No,
5: I don't see that.
0: I don't either.
5: I think the House could suffer some losses on the GOP side. The Senate, I think, could possibly still hold. We'll see. I think it's going to be tight.
0: No, I think that there is much more energy on the Republican side than what we believe right now. Yeah. I just sense that just the way things are going.
5: Yep.
0: Okay, John, I'm sure you got a great show all ready to go. So join John coming up next. My name is Sam Shane. This has been The Shane Reaction. Really appreciate you being here. We're back tomorrow. Would love for you to join us. Enjoy the rest of your afternoon.
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6: 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And then in Sacramento in progress, troubleshooting to revitalize Sacramento's trouble spots. 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
0: So the financial headlines recently have really been telling the story in places like the Wall Street Journal about the national debt dropping $40 trillion. The bond market has been wobbly at best. That was a headline again today in the Wall Street Journal. 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I've been bullish on gold and silver for quite some time. Many Wall Street experts are now as well, because they're predicting higher prices ahead, thanks in large part to this soaring national debt. 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
22: The different color noises, white noise, brown noise, pink noise. Brown noise is deeper, has lower frequencies, it's got more bass, minimalizes that higher frequency. Mm-hmm. And I didn't really know this, but apparently you can liken some of these to sounds in nature. And apparently brown noise is more akin to like a river rapid or a heavy rainfall or thunder.
23: Because there's also white noise and pink noise, you think brown noise is just named after the color brown. Wrong. There was a scientist named Robert Brown from Scotland.
22: White noise is used, aside from just sleeping, a lot of times with like noise-canceling headphones and stuff, mm-hmm. masking other sounds.
23: Pink noise is a little different. It's kind of like the compromise between white noise and brown noise.
22: As far as which one is best for sleep, there have been some very middling studies over the years. But at Oxford in 2017, they said that they fell asleep 40% faster listening to white noise, but their overall sleep was about the same.
23: Okay.
22: There was a study in 2017 from Northwestern of 13 older adults, and they said pink noise provided deeper sleep overall and improved ability to recall words.
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33: He led one of our nation's largest law enforcement agencies. Now, he leads you through conversation. You can call him the sheriff. John McGinnis.
5: And a very happy Tuesday afternoon to you. We've got lots of things to talk about again this afternoon, but I do want to talk about a special rally planned for the state capitol for this coming Sunday that is taking place for the purpose of shaking things up and informing young people to be involved in civic participation. But I want to tell you who the players are in this and who seems to be clearly left out. Get into the details of that coming up. Right now, it's time to get you up to speed on the headlines of the day in the KPK newsroom.
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1: 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Governor Newsom is signing bills aimed at protecting the next generation of NFL stars.
2: He says football is a brutal sport, but there needs to be more protection,
3: particularly concussions, head-to-head, helmet-to-helmet.
2: The bill takes aim at youth and high school organizations that don't allow a soft shell to be worn over the kids' helmets.
3: Well, that's

0: with injuries. Outbound I-5 just north of Florin Road. Our first ladder of the afternoon. It's a large metal ladder, number 3 lane you got to watch out for. Keep it scored home. Westbound 80 at Norwood. We also have a pickup truck with a trailer towing a boat, and CHP is at the scene. Apparently, it's just a traffic hazard. 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
1: Now, Sacramento weather.
2: This afternoon, bright sunshine, breezy, high 95 to 99. Clear tonight, low 55 to 59. Plenty of sunshine around for tomorrow with a high Wednesday, 92 to 96. Thursday's high, 93 to 97. I'm AccuWeather's Andy Robb on KFBK, Sacramento's News Radio.
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3: From ABC News, I'm Wayne Cabot. President Trump is defending data centers as being good for communities, and after a lunch with AI executives, said that concerns about rogue intelligence are misplaced.
4: President Trump said Tuesday he and a group of top tech leaders had signed a voluntary agreement on developing artificial intelligence technology.
5: Well, I think I'm seeing tremendous self-policing, and they understand that they have to self-police.
4: Asked whether this accord was binding in any way, President Trump said it's, quote, morally binding. The White House did not provide details, but House Speaker Mike Johnson says the agreement includes a statement of standards and sets internal controls and internal and external reviews of AI technology. Karen Travers, ABC News, the White House.
3: Meantime, OpenAI is not commenting on a New York Times report that months before OpenAI's artificial intelligence went rogue, two employees raised the alarm with top executives and were ignored. A jury today found an Ohio pastor guilty of murdering his wife to continue an affair. ABC legal analyst Bernarda Villona says the jury convicted Caleb Flynn on the strength of voluminous text messages read aloud in court by his mistress.
6: They already heard the evidence that they needed to hear. There wasn't a need for connecting the dots, because usually you wait for closing arguments for the prosecution or the defense to be able to argue the evidence. But here was clear cut. The text messages spoke for themselves.
3: Flynn, known to some as an American Idol contestant, he faces life in prison. The government can send migrants to third countries with no notice, no chance to appeal, says the U.S. Supreme Court, 6-3. The Venezuelan DoorDash driver shot in the back by an ICE agent last weekend in Austin was arrested today by federal officials. They claim it was his fault he got shot, that he drove into the ICE officer, forcing the gun to go off. Pope Leo sending his Chicago White Sox a good luck letter ahead of the playoff matchup and called sport the school of life. You're listening to ABC News.
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Good afternoon and welcome aboard. Happy Tuesday to you. John McGinnis with you on KPK News Radio, 93.1 FM, 1530 AM, and live absolutely everywhere in the iHeartRadio app. Hope you're having a great day. We got lots of things to jump into this afternoon. I do want to talk a little bit as we get into greater opportunity to do so. The hearings today with Jack Smith before the Senate Judiciary Committee, and just kind of look at that overall and kind of cut through some of the haze and fog and confusion on that and get to some substance. But first, I want to talk about something that jumped out at me. I see this this notice going out. This is the California Center for Civic Participation. Okay, I like civic participation. This is good. This is encouraging. Hundreds of young Californians to rally at the state capitol for Cal Center's inaugural Capitol Backyard Party. Okay, that sounds encouraging. Youth-led celebration launches Shake the Future Up campaign one day before vote-by-mail ballots drop statewide. Okay, this is to encourage civic participation, and you would hope, some level of informational component to this, educational, to help people understand some of the complex issues, maybe even a point-counterpoint from people with various differing points of view. But I don't think that's going to be the case. The description of it on their flyer is the California Center for Civic Participation, parenthetically Cal Center, will host its inaugural Capitol

0: backyard party, bringing together hundreds of young people and more than 40 community partner organizations for a day of civic action, community, and connection. The event launches Shake the Future Up, Cal Center's youth-led voter registration, education, and activation campaign, and takes place one day before vote-by-mail ballots begin going out. This is Sunday, this coming Sunday, at the Capitol, at the California State Capitol West Steps. And who will be there? State Senator Angelique Ashby, Carissa LaGuardia, Cal Center Executive Director, Celine Kin, Rania El-Ghusab, Tanya Safai, and other youth leaders participating in the event. I don't have any idea who those people are. There will also be, because you got to have entertainment, there will be drag performances, singers, and dancers. Yeah, drag performances, singers, and dancers, and DJ. Hundreds of young attendees and 40-plus community partner organizations. The visuals will include a megaphone, a 20-foot inflatable activation with an integrated photo and video booth for youth testimonials, and a star-themed ballot box for direct letters to representatives. Capitol West Steps background, evolution of voice, an interactive mural tracing the history of youth voting rights, live music, food, trucks, giveaways, hands-on activities across more than 40 community resource tables. And there will be there are interviews available for people who are participating in this and involved. And there are giveaways. They're going to get gifts if you show up this thing. So that, there's a whole lot of this, I think, to look at askance. Civic Advocates or Sacramento Area Council of Governments, James B. McClatchy Foundation, American River College, LaGuardia Translations. And just a little bit of a description about this. Founded in 1972, the California Center for Civic Participation has spent over five decades empowering young people to become active, informed leaders in their communities. Its mission is to activate, educate, mobilize youth to shape their own future with a vision of California where all young people are civic leaders and change makers, connected through collaboration, guided by inclusion, and supported by a culture that values every generation's voice and leadership. Well, it seems as though there might be some voices that were not included in this. Again, I'm just looking at the who, their own bulleted 1, 2, 3, 4, 5 bullets of who, as I shared, Democratic State Senator Angelique Ashby, with whom I have a pleasant relationship. I don't begrudge her participation. She's a sitting U.S. senator, but she's clearly occupies one side of the aisle. And what about some balance there? And then again, I don't know who the these other names are. I don't recognize them at all. Maybe I should, but I don't. But the drag performances did jump out at me, because how is a drag performer, how is that relevant here? And then, of course, hundreds of young attendees and 40-plus community partner organizations, and they are giving things away. They're going to be gifts, giveaways, hands-on activities. Did I mention giveaways? So this is, I think, where is maybe something for the young people who may be oriented toward, I don't know, the ROTC, maybe, I don't know, maybe maybe entrepreneurs, maybe people in the Future Farmers of America or 4-H. Is that, this seems very, very, very unilateral in terms of its approach. It does not look like a broad cross-section. And maybe the final analysis and this, the conclusion of all of this, is that the people from the more traditional side of politics and public policy should be doing some of the same things. But this is seems so clearly not something that that's accurately, truly intended to encourage greater levels of knowledge and awareness, but rather more inclined to be persuasive into one particular way of thinking that is already overwhelmingly represented in the state of California. I don't know. I want to get your thoughts. I'm very curious as to how the average person out there processes that. I'm not suggesting they don't have a right to do this, not for a moment. They have an absolute right to do this. I would defend their right to do this. But how sincere are they? If I was putting something together along these lines, I would absolutely try to get people from different cross sections, different kinds of ideologies, different groups, different cultures that could bring everybody together. You might find very interestingly that if you did that and you invited people from the different, I guess you would call it subcultures, to come together. First of all, you might find that you would strike some friendships out of that experience. and maybe provide something that really truly represents an effort to inform and enlighten. People might actually spend time talking with one another, not simply communicating through bombastic screen communication, but rather listening to what people have to say. So I'm not motivated to actually go to the west steps of the Capitol this Sunday to observe the drag performances. Not my milieu, as they say. Others might like that, but I have to believe that there is this is geared to increase participation on one side of the proverbial aisle, and not actually encourage greater openness, greater exchange of idea, and awareness and knowledge. I just don't see that coming out of this. It will be largely, I have to believe, an echo chamber. I'd love to be proven wrong, but this is certainly how I see this. And I don't know what level of taxpayers' resources may be involved here. I hope there are none per se. It will still serve as a bit of an impact, I know, and that's part of what has to take place in government when people come to the Capitol, which they have a right to do. There have to be resources deployed and expenditures made in order to ensure the safe participation in such projects. But I think anybody who looks at this and says, wow, this is a California Center for Civic Participation. That's a good idea. I'd like to support that. I'd like to see more of that. Well, I'd like to see more within this, more information, a more balanced base of representation for the purpose of actually encouraging people to be informed and make wise decisions on Election Day. My concern is there's no such effort here whatsoever. It looks as though there is a desire here manifest in this whole presentation to increase and grow the status quo in ultra-blue California. You got thoughts? 800-834-1530. 800-834-1530. Much more conversation to come, but right now it's time to check in with our pal Dana Hess, because he has all kinds of information about KFPK traffic and many other things.
1: Well, I like the status quo. I just wish it would change.
0: I'm right there with you.
1: Yeah. Hello. 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We have a crash up there. Possible injuries as well, so watch out. Westbound 80 on the causeway. Smoke over the causeway and apparently a fire nearby. Davis Fire, they say, is responding somewhere out there. Keep an eye out for them. Fruit Ridge Road, Martin Luther King Jr. Boulevard. You see smoke there as well, so a lot going on as far as fires are concerned today. Cab City, a little heavy northbound as you go through the Midtown area. Southbound sluggish from El Camino Avenue to the river, and also 65 very heavy southbound coming in from Blue Oaks to Galleria. 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

0: Welcome back. 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I'm John McGinnis on KVK News Radio, 93.1 FM, 1530 AM, and live absolutely everywhere in the iHeartRadio app. And I want to share with you here, this is good news coming from the federal bench, but it's limited in terms of the good news to actually celebrate. Out of a federal judge has ruled that the University of California cannot punish students for referring to classmates by the pronouns and names that match their biological sex. Because it had been the case where there was an effort, a willingness to punish people for referring to a person who was a biological man or woman, respectively, by the manner in which they presented, what they appeared to be because of their biological sex. This ruling strikes at a campus speech code that treated misgendering a transgender-identified individual as harassment. It also exposes a problem closer to home for parents in California. The same rule is written into the policies of public school districts across the state, even after two recent U.S. Supreme Court decisions made it clear that government cannot force Americans to speak against their convictions. You can't silence them or compel speech. Now, just 2 weeks ago, the U.S. District Judge Fred W. Slaughter of the Central District of California, by the way, he was a Governor Jerry Brown Superior Court appointee and a President Joe Biden federal judge appointee or nominee, but he has granted a preliminary injunction in defending Education versus Anguano. The order bars UC from enforcing its sexual violence and sexual harassment policy against the group's members for referring to another person in a commonplace way, using pronouns or birth names that are consistent with the other person's birth sex, but inconsistent with what that person's gender identity may be. Now, what the UC had banned initially, their policy included a frequently asked questions known as FAQ, Frequently Asked Question 14, added in August of 2024. It stated that prohibited conduct includes intentional or repeated use of a name or pronoun inconsistent with the individual's gender identity, that is, misgendering. Violators face discipline up to and including dismissal. UC's mandatory shape training went further. It presented a student who kept calling a transgender classmate by a birth name as an example of creating a hostile environment. So if your name's Bob and your classmates call you Bob, that was verboten in the minds of the UC leadership. Now, for students at UCLA, UC San Diego, and UC Irvine, they have told the court that they believe that people are either male or female. They wanted to speak according to that conviction, but stayed silent out of fear of punishment. And the University of California argued that its policy regulated conduct, not speech. The court disagreed, and Judge Slaughter relied on the Ninth Circuit's 2025 decision in Bates versus Packershat, which held that Oregon likely violated the First Amendment by requiring prospective adoptive parents to affirm a child's gender identity, including by using preferred pronouns. He also drew on the Supreme Court's March of 2026 decision in Childs versus Salazar. So I think this is it's interesting. And, of course, the judge concluded that the UC policy compels speech and is viewpoint-based. Again, quoting this Ninth Circuit precedent, he wrote that there is no categorical harassment exception to the First Amendment's free speech clause. The court also noted that the UC did not attempt to show its policy could survive strict scrutiny. And after the lawsuit was filed, the UC rewrote that frequently asked question 14 and dropped the shape scenario. The court was not persuaded. It found that the revised version continues to prohibit the intentional and repeated use of biological pronouns. It is unconstitutional for public universities to compel student speech. Defending Education President Nicole Neely said in a statement, UC spokesperson Rachel Sants told KQED that the university disagrees with the ruling and that the policy is designed to prevent harassment, not to regulate protected speech. The injunction is narrow. It protects Defending Education's members, and UC may still discipline genuine abuse of any student. UC must respond to the complaint by October 8th. So this is... Again, I think it's good news. I appreciate the fact that His Honor, who was has been elevated to the bench by Brother Progressive chief executives, I think, applied the law properly. But the concerns are that the state of California still has this this policy. It hasn't been addressed. The California School Boards Association publishes a model regulation on non-discrimination and harassment that districts across the state adopt nearly word-for-word match to the UC's policies. It lists refusing to address a student by a name and the pronouns consistent with the student's gender identity as the first example of prohibited gender-based harassment. And they describe the rule in their own legal guidance. The language remains on the books in districts large and small. Right here, the Elk Grove Unified School District is one of the largest districts in the state, and it reapproved the language on November 10th of 2025, and it's AR 5145.18. Employees who violate the regulation face discipline up to and including dismissal from school, and students in grades 4 through 12 face possible suspension or expulsion. Long Beach Unified School District includes the same example. Lodi Unified's policy page, revised March 10th of this year, still displays it. Exeter Unified has it as well. San Francisco Unified says its rule applies to, quote, an intentional and persistent refusal to respect a student's gender identity. And the rule rests on a foundation the state itself has abandoned for more than a decade. And the California Department of Education's, in fact, it's specifically AB 1266 guidance, told schools that intentionally using a student's incorrect name or pronoun or persistently refusing to use chosen names and pronouns should be treated as harassment. So there you have it. It's a mixed bag. I think the court, the bench got it right. The Central District judge got it right, and hopefully this will be resolved for the K-12 schools eventually in the state of California. All right, we got some other business to attend here. When we come back, I want to jump back into the propositions because this is going to be a long process to get through all 14 of them for the November ballot, but the process begins. It has begun, and we'll continue it today. Much more conversation to come right after this. Don't go away.
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0: Hey there, John McGinnis here with my friend and your truly conservative real estate broker, Samantha Pastada. Now, Sam and I were chatting recently and acknowledging the fact that election season is upon us, and everybody seems to have an opinion, as well they should, but we have the same concern that many people are perhaps reluctant to vote for various reasons. And I know a lot of talk about the lack of voter integrity, but the best way to remedy that is to vote. So Sam and I agree that we complain about taxes, housing, crime in our schools, the cost of living, but ultimately elections or where citizens get their say. So voting is not something we should just dismiss. It's something we really, truly should treasure, should value, and inform ourselves to the greatest extent possible and participate in all of elections, including local elections. 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
12: He led one of our nation's largest law enforcement agencies. Now, he leads you through conversation. You can call him the sheriff. John McGinnis.
0: And as we jump back into the conversation, I want to spend some more time talking about the propositions. We're going to work through this day by day to where we get all of them covered and actually invite your participation as well. Ultimately, I will post my recommendations, but I do want to give opportunities for those with dissenting points of view. That's coming up, but right now it's time to get you informed on the headlines of the day in the KFBK newsroom.
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13: Here are the latest headlines from the KFBK newsroom. President Trump has wrapped up the artificial intelligence summit at the White House. He and House Speaker Mike Johnson hosted Elon Musk and the heads of Anthropic, OpenAI, NVIDIA, and others as fears grow over the rapid advancement of AI. Trump touted a document signed by the tech leaders that lays out a series of safety commitments around the advancement of artificial intelligence. Governor Newsom has signed legislation that requires more gun safety training in California. Starting in 2029, new gun buyers must take a 4-hour safety class, and starting in 2028, people moving into California with guns will need a safety certificate within 180 days. Central Valley residents buying an electric vehicle could qualify for rebates worth as much as $3,000. The incentive is aimed at helping Valley drivers offset the higher upfront cost of switching to an electric vehicle.
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13: Media day for the Sacramento Kings took an odd twist when some reporters forgot that the event was being continuously live streamed, even when they weren't asking questions. Several Sacramento reporters were caught on a hot mic rating the attractiveness of various Kings basketball players. The Kings have not yet commented on the situation. Your next update in 30 minutes. I'm Dina Kodiak, now traffic and weather together on KFBK, Sacramento's News Radio.
14: And traffic is brought to you by Smud. Alta Arden Expressway at Howe Avenue. We had a hit and run with injuries blocking the westbound lanes, so be careful out there. South Watt Avenue at Manlove, a non-injury collision as well. And two vehicles involved. They're pulling into the light rail parking lot, it looks like, after the collision. Lots of reports of a fire out somewhere. I do see a lot of smoke. I'm looking at the looks like the 80 and Truxell cam right now, and there's a lot of smoke out there to the to the west. Not sure what's on fire, but if you happen to know, give us a call. Just dial pound 250, the traffic tip line, say traffic, and make a report. We'd appreciate it. You can count on Smud as your community-owned, not-for-profit electric service to power you safely and reliably with clean energy and low rates. 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
11: Now, Sacramento weather.
15: Bright sun this afternoon, breezy, high 95 to 99, clear tonight, low 55 to 59. Plenty of sunshine around on Wednesday, high 92 to 96, and for Thursday, high 93 to 97. I'm AccuWeather's Andy Robb on KFBK, Sacramento's News Radio.
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0: Welcome back. 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I'm John McGinnis on KBK News Radio, 93.1 FM, 1530 AM, and live absolutely everywhere on the iHeartRadio app. So I want to talk about propositions here because I promised I would. And just to reiterate kind of the plan, I'm going through the propositions bit by bit on the air between now and Election Day. Actually, I want to get substantially into it next week because you will be receiving your ballots next week, and many people are going to vote early. So we started this yesterday, and the reason I want to do this on the air, there will ultimately be a posted document that will show my endorsements, but that's a kind of a unilateral message. I want to give voice to people who see it differently. I want to get the voices of dissent and to offer that invitation. If you disagree with me on my recommendations for these propositions, I certainly would welcome respectful dialogue to challenge my my beliefs on it. We went through 1 through 3 yesterday. And suffice to say, I am a no on all of those three. I think they all represent extraordinarily bad public policy. Just to kind of touch a little bit, I don't want to spend much time on the ones we already discussed, but the Prop 1 is called, they have the audacity to call this the Veterans Affordable Housing Bond Act of 2026. So what this would do is generate $11.25 billion in obligation bonds to the state. A mere $1.25 billion would be allocated to veterans. That's about 11%. Think about that for a moment. 11% of what they're promising, what they're using for their big advertising campaign on this actually goes to the identified beneficiaries. I think it's incredibly deceptive and should be rejected. Proposition 2, this proposition absolutely will fundamentally change the GAN limit, which was passed by voters back in 1979. Actually, this is a follow-up. This is the Rainy Day Fund, which is a follow-up to the voters' decisions with Proposition 13. And then, of course, established again out of the Rainy Day Fund in 2014. And the protection of these practices, these laws in California have actually allowed people to stay in their homes that I think otherwise would not be able to. So these are absolutely critical. And then Proposition 3, this is what I see as the absolutely foreseeable result of the so-called temporary income tax rate hike for schools, by the way. That was the promise. It was passed by voters in 2012 and then temporarily extended in 2016. Well, this has to stop now. They want to extend it again. Enough is enough. And California has the highest income tax rates in the nation. And it really truly punishes hard work. And if you think about those programs that are in place to fund public education in the state that we were told would fix everything, Proposition 98, which prioritizes funds going to education and the lottery, both of which were guaranteed fixes for all financial elements that haunt education. No, this is a hard no. Now, getting into Proposition 4, you have to look at this in the context of existing law. We do have in the state, believe it or not, we have something known as the Political Reform Act, which accomplishes another number of things. By the way, this was passed back in 1974 and prohibits the use of taxpayers' dollars for the purpose of funding political campaigns. Proposition 4 would remove that taxpayer protection. So I think it's honestly on its face so clearly to look at and say, we don't want that. We do not want them to be able to raise taxes. And there are so many hidden taxes and fees in the states. It's overwhelming when you look at the amount of revenue that is generated on a confiscatory basis from the hard work and toil of the taxpayers. And I certainly don't want to see that go to the campaigns of either party, by the way. Then how about Proposition 5? This would actually be a constitutional amendment. If approved, this provision would alter the Constitution and the right to recall a state officer and vote for a replacement candidate. It would eliminate the election of a replacement in candidate recalls of statewide officers and state legislators. Those offices would be filled by appointment or at a later special election. And if a governor was recalled, the lieutenant governor would be elevated to replace the governor for the remainder of that term or until a special election, depending on the timing of it. It would also allow the recalled office holder to run in the special election to fill the seat which current law prohibits for a very, very good reason. So I see this Proposition 5 as an affront to democracy, and the efficacy or benefit of the recall process, which I believe should be very, very, very rarely used, but nonetheless, when it has to be done, it has to be done, and it should be, I think, a last and final option for the voters of the state. Now, Proposition 37. I have not taken a position on this as of yet. I have a good friend who is, who serves as the president and CEO of the Family Business Association of California. He is a supporter of Proposition 37. There are some things I like about it. I think it would spark the economy. It would give opportunities for people that have really truly been largely eliminated because of the onerous burden that the California state government, imposes on taxpayers. But I still have some concerns about any interference with the kind of natural, logical flow, what emanates from the benefits of the free market. I don't like to see intrusion on that from the state of California, for the federal government. I really, truly like to see the natural flow take place. That's what the free market is, and it has worked for generations. I will acknowledge the fact that there is some unique challenges in existence right now. And regrettably, I think it's because we've had way too much interference from into the natural flow, the natural way things work in a free market, from the government in this state. So that's my reluctance there. But I do want to talk to my friend Bob and see if he can persuade me to support that. Otherwise, I'll remain neutral on it. And then there is Proposition 38, which is another bond measure, and it's bonds are extraordinarily expensive ways to fund anything. This would actually authorize an expenditure of $8.4 billion in state obligation bonds, and the purpose of it is for research and therapies related to using the body's immune system to treat disease. So I think there's some good basis for that. But why should the taxpayers, why should the state of California be involved in this? It seems as though legitimate medical scientific research should be funded by people who are venture capitalists in that area. I know the big pharma gets a bad name, but that's what they do. And there are venture capitalists that are willing to jump in and fund these kinds of efforts, and they have done extraordinary things in the past. So this seems to be the better place for that kind of decision to be made, and keep it out of the hands of government. It looks as though there's some specifics associated with this that I've read about in a number of publications that show that the ballot language criteria actually were a little bit misleading and tailored in a manner that excludes it looks like all of the institutes in the state of California that are engaged in this process, maybe one. I guess it spares one, but the California Institute for Immunology and Immunotherapy, whose prominent donor and co-founder is the chief backer of this proposition, Proposition 38. So it looks very much as though it is self-serving for people that are already involved in this enterprise. We're going to take a quick break here and get caught up on other things, including traffic with KBK's Dana Hess, and then more proposition discussion to come.
1: Okay, thank you very much. Brought to you by iHeartAdvertising.com, and asked for some info on the fire out there. It looks like it's between Woodland and Davis, and ask and you shall receive.
2: The smoke you're seeing comes from a grass fire north of the causeway on the other side of the railroad track. You can't see flames, but there's like three huge columns of smoke that is blowing to the south, and it's high enough that you can see it on the traffic cam.
1: Yeah, and we do have a report now. Southbound I-5, northbound 113, the off-ramp there, grass fire, large brush fire is what they're seeing now, with fire engines out there, and CHP on the way as well, so watch out. run a business and not thinking about radio? 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

0: 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I'm John McGinnis on KBK News Radio, 93.1 FM, 1530 AM, and live absolutely everywhere on the iHeartRadio app. We left off with Proposition 37. Going to Proposition 39. This is, did we talk about 38? Yes, we did. Yeah, okay, we're at 39, and we did talk about no on 38. Proposition 39 is the voter ID initiative. I put a lot of time and energy and effort in this, as well as a number of my friends that came out and worked on this. By the way, I'm communicating with John Kupal from the Howard Jarvis Taxpayers Association as we speak. He was also very instrumental in helping on this, and it just represents such incredible common sense. It has been the subject of, I think, overt disingenuous, I'll go so far as to say it, dishonest lies and deceit that have been promulgated by the people who are opposed to Proposition 39. This is, again, the voter identification system. And know that California is currently only one of 14 states in which voter ID is not required. This is an absolutely reasonable measure to ensure voter integrity to the greatest extent possible and prevent voter impersonation at the polls. And ensure that mail ballots are validly submitted by eligible voters. Think about it. A fraudulently cast ballot represents the deprivation of a constitutional right of a legitimate voter. That is, it's such an incredibly simple concept. And the opponents of this proposition have falsely asserted that this is a Trump proposition. Now, if this passes, it will not take effect until the end of Mr. Trump's term. He has not expressed any support or opposition or any thoughts whatsoever on this Proposition 39. He has been silent on it. And again, it has no impact on his life whatsoever. It really, truly does not. So the disingenuous nature of the communication that the opponents are putting out is more than a little bit annoying. I think it's wrong, and people should understand what it is. This represents a thought, an idea that I think the vast majority of Californians, certainly people across the country, regardless of political affiliation, strongly embrace. And then next up is the Proposition 40, the one they like to call the wealth tax. It supposedly would only affect billionaires, but if you read this 34-page proposition, it is absolute. You talk about dishonesty. This is an incredibly, I think, destructive concept that takes it leaves the people who would favor this kind of significant grasp and taking of taxpayers' resources in position to increase it and modify it going forward. Not unlike the vehicle license fees, where they left that, the gas tax rather, that they left open-ended, that did include the ability to do some things with gas taxes and other things. So this is described as a one-time tax of 5%, but it is not by any stretch of the imagination. It also could be imposed on unrealized assets. So if you have a stock portfolio or real estate that happens to hit $1 billion, and it has done so this year, this calendar year already, before the ballots are even cast, that could be subject to it, notwithstanding the fact that that portfolio or that property could diminish in value thereafter. This is an absolutely extraordinarily bad thing to do. And it's worthy of note that Governor Newsom and candidates Steve Hilton and Javier Becerra are all opposed to this. So strong, strong, strong hard no on Proposition 40. Okay, that is it for today, but we will be back. I'll be back tomorrow to discuss more propositions. And again, I'm going to get some other people with expertise to talk about these as well. And I always welcome the voices of dissent. That's it for me now, but stick around. You got the lovely and talented Kitty O'Neill. She's coming up next with the afternoon news. I'll see you tomorrow.
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2: Governor Newsom looks to lower California gas prices, but surprisingly vetoes two homeowner insurance-related bills supported by wildfire survivors. And an elderly couple here in Dublin, California, accused of shooting their son-in-law.
1: Plus, updated news, traffic, and weather with Kitty O'Neill, starting at 4 on
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29: It is 4 o'clock now. Good afternoon. Glad you're here. I'm Kitty O'Neill. And stories now trending. President Trump meeting with tech giants over concerns about AI. Governor Newsom taking some action in hopes of easing rising gas prices. We'll tell you what he's doing. And a controversial animal rescue in Northern California getting its license reinstated. Right now, traffic and weather together. Dana Hess in the KFBK Traffic Center.
30: Thank you, Kitty. And more on that fire we were talking about last time. Westbound 80 at the Causeway Midspan is where they're placing it now, just off the roadway. And they do not have, as far as acreage, they don't have any info on that. No control measures at this time. And they're hoping for more people to show up and help them fight it. CHP are at the scene at the moment. And we'll see what continues to happen out there. Just be careful. Watch out for emergency responders. Westbound 80 at the Causeway, about mid-span. Traffic on the 10s every 10 minutes, mornings and afternoons. Dana Hess, KFBK News Radio, 93.1 FM, 1530 AM.
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31: Tonight, clear. Low 55 to 59. Plenty of sunshine tomorrow. High 92 to 96. Thursday, partly sunny, high 93 to 97, and partial sun Friday, high again 93 to 97. I'm AccuWeather's Andy Robb on KFBK. Sacramento's News Radio.
29: Yeah, what's with all the 90s? All right, 96 in Sacramento right now. Same in Carmichael, same in Roseville, 96. Your top national story, tech giants meet with President Trump in a high-profile meeting today as some of the nation's AI leaders warn of artificial intelligence's rapid development and its ability to override human instruction. The president did not appear concerned about the fears of a threat to humanity, although some in the industry are suggesting that. Trump instead insisting that he trusts the tech companies to be responsible for self-policing.
0: Well, I think I'm seeing tremendous self-policing, and they understand that they have to self-police. And it's very hard for somebody to come out and say, get into these models are very complex.
29: Trump is also considering some kind of watchdog group, a committee that would include some of those tech leaders. He also told reporters after the luncheon that the technology has an official new moniker. S.I. He says the word super is, call it

0: for a gallon of regular statewide is $6.38, close to the record of $6.44. Some stations in the state are charging over $7 a gallon, forcing many to pay over $100 to fill their tanks. The national average for a gallon of regular is now $4.46. Dina Kodiak, KFBK, Sacramento's News Radio.
1: Sacramento drivers currently paying the lowest price for gas in the capital region at $6.29 a gallon. Highest prices in our region are Placer County, where a gallon of regular unleaded averaging $6.39. Let's get more news with KFBK's Joe Michaels.
2: County Governor Gavin Newsom has signed a batch of legislation aimed to push back on federal immigration enforcement in California. KFBK's Delaney Joyce has details.
3: The newly signed laws include a ban on electric shock gloves and a reworked ban on law enforcement face coverings after a similar law was blocked by a federal judge last year. The No Kings Act makes it easier for residents to sue federal agents for alleged civil rights violations. And another new law requires local agencies to disclose 911 calls made from immigration detention centers. Some related legislation has yet to be addressed, including a bill that would prohibit agents and contractors involved with immigration enforcement from future employment with the state, school districts, and other public entities with a case-by-case allowance. Delaney Joyce, KFBK, Sacramento's News Radio.
2: The California Attorney General's Office will help oversee Kaiser Permanente's medical arbitration system. This following legislation signed by Governor Gavin Newsom. The Attorney General's office will work to ensure the system operates fairly. It will now decide what action justice officials should take to ensure private arbitrations required by health plans are handled fairly and follow state law. Critics have argued Kaiser's private and confidential system for handling medical malpractice complaints is designed to favor the health plan over those bringing the claims. The state is planning to add as many as 4 deputy attorneys general, a legal analyst, and 3 legal secretaries to help oversee Kaiser medical arbitrations. The reporter obviously failed to reach out to Kaiser Permanente. I'll do that shortly so that we make sure we get their side of the story. Six Flags Magic Mountain permanently closing what had been one of the country's most well-known roller coasters after claims of severe injuries on the ride. ABC's Alex Stone reports from Los Angeles.
4: X2 is one of the world's most intense roller coasters. It brought coaster enthusiasts from around the world to Valencia, California to ride it. It opened in 2002 as X and then reopened in 2008 as X2 with a new seat design. In recent months, there have been claims and lawsuits alleging serious injuries from the ride, including some that led to deaths after riding X2. In a statement, Six Flags Magic Mountain says X2 consistently passed safety tests, but they have decided to close the ride permanently because it's the right thing to do. Alex Stone, ABC News, Los Angeles.
2: It's 4:06, and I'm Joe Michaels on the KFBK Afternoon News with Kitty O'Neill.
1: All right, thank you, Joe. Humboldt County Animal Rescue is getting its permit reinstated, even as an outstanding criminal investigation against the owners of the facility continues. KFBK's Micah Baca reports.
5: Miranda's Rescue is accused of shooting and killing hundreds of dogs at their various facilities in Humboldt County. Now, even though owner Shannon Miranda admitted to shooting the dogs, Humboldt County's planning director, John Ford, says they are reinstating the use permit for the facility.
6: Frankly, we want to create separation. We don't want to be in a position where we do things that could compromise the criminal case.
5: Ford says permit compliance and the criminal case are separate. Humboldt County media outlets report that more than 700 dogs transferred to Miranda's Rescue since January of 2025 remain missing. In May and June, Humboldt County authorities reported finding the remains of 138 dogs, with many shot in the head. Mike Baca, KFBK, Sacramento's News Radio.
1: Okay. All right. So today you may have heard that the president's hosting all the major tech and AI CEOs at the White House. He thinks that there shouldn't be guardrails, just develop freely and have self-policing. But that's not really the only thing that was coming out of this. He wants to rename AI.
7: Renaming artificial intelligence, because it's not artificial. We all agree on that. And we're going to be renaming it superintelligence, officially renaming it.
1: So officially renaming AI superintelligence. What do you think? Will you call it that? Do you think anybody will call it? That's kind of AI around the world. You know, the president likes to rename stuff. Now it's AI. What do you think? #250 on your smartphone. Keyword open mic. We'll get your thoughts coming up. Right now, we've got more of your top global and national stories.

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1: From ABC News, I'm Wayne Cabot. President Trump is defending data centers as being good for communities, and after a lunch with AI executives, said that concerns about rogue intelligence are misplaced.
2: President Trump said Tuesday he and a group of top tech leaders had signed a voluntary agreement on developing artificial intelligence technology.
3: Well, I think I'm seeing tremendous self-policing, and they understand that they have to self-police.
2: Asked whether this accord was binding in any way, President Trump said it's, quote, morally binding. The White House did not provide details, but House Speaker Mike Johnson says the agreement includes a statement of standards and sets internal controls and internal and external reviews of AI technology. Karen Travers, ABC News, the White House.
1: Meantime, OpenAI is not commenting on a New York Times report that months before OpenAI's artificial intelligence went rogue, two employees raised the alarm with top executives and were ignored. A jury today found an Ohio pastor guilty of murdering his wife to continue an affair. ABC legal analyst Bernarda Villona says the jury convicted Caleb Flynn on the strength of voluminous text messages read aloud in court by his mistress.
4: They already heard the evidence that they needed to hear. There wasn't a need for connecting the dots, because usually you wait for closing arguments for the prosecution or the defense to be able to argue the evidence. But here was clear cut. The text messages spoke for themselves.
1: Flynn, known to some as an American Idol contestant, he faces life in prison. The government can send migrants to third countries with no notice, no chance to appeal, says the U.S. Supreme Court, 6-3. The Venezuelan DoorDash driver shot in the back by an ICE agent last weekend in Austin was arrested today by federal officials. They claim it was his fault he got shot, that he drove into the ICE officer, forcing the gun to go off. Pope Leo sending his Chicago White Sox a good luck letter ahead of the playoff matchup and called sport the school of life. You're listening to ABC News.
0: 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And we'll start in the traffic center with Dana Hess.
5: Thank you very much. And right now brought to you by Audible. See, downtown of the Split, getting heavy already. 20 minutes northbound to Camp City. Going to Roseville, 10 minutes eastbound 80. By the way, Watt Avenue at the intersection of Winona Way. This is going to be out in North Highlands. We have a two-vehicle crash. It's right there by the Dollar Tree. And the number 2 and 3 lanes of Watt are closed. And that's going to cause a little bit of a traffic backup here at this time of day. So, again, it's Watt Avenue at Winona Way in North Highlands. Downtown Elk Grove, 13 minutes in I-5. 16 minutes using 99. So I got heavy fast. Downtown of Folsom, not bad, 20 minutes, eastbound 50. Going to Woodland, northbound I-5, 23 minutes. Out to Davis, 15 minutes. And again, they're fighting a fire out there. A lot of smoke just off the freeway, about mid-span there on the causeway. Stuck in traffic, going nowhere. 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
0: Thank you, Dana. Beautiful, clear blue skies right now. And then tonight, still clear, a low around 59. Winds calming in the evening. Tomorrow, sunny skies, a high of 91. 90s are here for a while. But tomorrow night, cooling with a low around 60. Right now, it's 96 in Sacramento. Granite Bay has 95. El Dorado Hills, 93. And your poll question today, we've got the president hosting all the major tech and AI CEOs. I mean, everybody calls it AI, but the president doesn't like it because he says artificial sounds fake. So
3: renaming artificial intelligence, because it's not artificial. We all agree on that. And we're going to be renaming it superintelligence, officially renaming it.
0: We're going to be, I don't know who, will you call it super intelligence? That's our question. Do you think the rest of the world will? Will they call that in the White House? I don't know.
6: Yeah, having Trump come up with guidelines for AI, not SI, is ridiculous. You have a chance, watch Terminator, the movie, and you'll see what he's going to do to us.
0: Ooh, okay, that's foreboding, yeah. Okay, yeah, you can talk about AI as well. President says they will self-police. What do you think? Pound 250 on your smartphone. Keyword is open mic. AI or SI? We can talk about that too. Straight ahead, boy, really bizarre murder case out of Dublin, you know, not too far here from Sacramento. Couple shooting their son-in-law. accused of anyway. We'll look at that coming up on KFPK News Radio, live everywhere, iHeartRadio app.
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0: Well, shock in the Northern California city of Dublin after the director of engineering for New York Times Games was shot and killed in a parking lot, apparently by his in-laws who are 77 years old. They are charged with murder. ABC's Alex Stone has the story.
25: Yeah, so Kitty, this is crazy, the way it's unfolding and what it seems like this is. But he was the director of engineering for New York Times Games, so an executive of the New York Times, but they're the division that does, you know, think of all the New York Times, the Wordle and everything else that people play. And he is now dead, and he lived in the Bay Area. He was shot and killed in a parking lot at a sports complex in Dublin on Saturday afternoon, and the alleged killers are his in-laws, 77 years old, both of them now accused of murder. They're in jail waiting to see a judge. Witnesses say they saw the shooting go down, they heard it go down, and they say this.
26: There was like a man and a woman walking together, and then they just casually walked away after the shooting.
25: 40-year-old Jonathan McKenzie was shot dead in that parking lot at the sports complex, and witnesses said he was shot multiple times in the head and in in the chest. Police then stopped the 77-year-olds nearby. They stayed in the area, but they were pulled over and they were arrested. And police in Dublin have not explained a motive, but court documents are kind of starting to put it all together in that it appears that he was in the middle of a contentious divorce with the couple's daughter, whom he had been married to, and there was a custody battle. And in 2025, he was charged with two counts of child abuse for allegedly slapping one of their children in the face and leaving another child alone for a period of time. There were allegations of domestic violence. There were other allegations that were made. Also, the divorce proceedings were underway, child custody, a restraining order. So a lot going on. And local attorney Stephen Clark, who is not involved in the case, saying that it's pretty clear what this may have been.
1: This has all the aspects of a deeply personal revenge type killing.
25: And he says that won't matter when it comes to the charges. They're going to be charged with murder, maybe other things. But you can't go out and shoot somebody when you think that they've done your daughter wrong. But it could play a role at trial and sentencing if this goes that far.
1: Certainly, you cannot take the law into your own hands like this. But that could play a factor in how this case plays out.
25: And he says that couple, they could face child abuse charges themselves because a shooting happened at a public park where children were playing. They're set to be arraigned in court tomorrow. And their son-in-law, that New York Times executive, he is dead, but even though police aren't putting all of it together, at least publicly at this point, as they're beginning their investigation, it seems like that clearly there had been a lot of bad blood behind the what was going on with the parents and with their daughter and with him. If all of that played a role in this, we don't yet know, but it seems like that there may have been a connection between the parents and what was going on in the marriage.
0: Yeah, well, I wonder if we'll hear from the daughter. That's really
25: Yeah, and we don't know, and police have not disclosed if she was involved in this at all, if she knew what her parents were allegedly going to go do, if she had any early indication or gave any direction. No allegations of anything like that.
0: Yeah. ABC's Alex Stone, thank you.
25: You got it. Thanks, Kitty.
0: And well, Ad McKenzie, who was transgender, alleged that his wife's mother had used anti-LGBTQ plus slurs against him. And he also had accused his mother-in-law of trying to pull medical tubes from his body after procedures related to his transition. It's 4:20 at KFBK. Let's get some traffic and weather together every 10 minutes. Here's Dana Hess.
2: Wow.
0: Yeah.
2: Man. Bruh, mothers against drunk driving. I bring you this look. Downtown of the Splint, 20 minutes northbound to Camp City, so it's already a long drive as you go 50 to 80 there. Splint to Roseville, about 10 minutes. Eastbound 80, not bad at all. Going to Elk Grove, 13 minutes on I-5, and on 99 is going to cost you about 16 minutes out of your life. Downtown of Folsom, 20 minutes. That's a two-minute delay. Nothing to complain about there. Downtown of Woodland now, 23 minutes northbound I-5. You're going to Davis, 15 minutes westbound 80. And again, we do have a fire out there near the causeway, and we got some units either responding or there. And a lot of activity, so just keep a lookout for that. In the meantime, downtown of Davis, 15 minutes westbound 80. And you're coming the other way, it's going to be pretty heavy through the Davis area right after Richards Boulevard to get past Mace. And for victims of drunken drug driving, your grief is unique, but you're not alone. You always have a place at MAD. 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Traffic on the 10s every 10 minutes, mornings and afternoons. 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
3: Clear for the rest of your Tuesday. Tonight's low 55 to 59. Sunshine around on Wednesday, high 92 to 96. Thursday, partial sun, high 93 to 97. And Friday, partly sunny, high again 93 to 97. I'm AccuWeather's Andy Robb on KFBK, Sacramento's News Radio.
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4: A lot of AI news today. You had the OpenAI Developer Conference in San Francisco. Sam Altman was there and spoke. But the president of that company was in Washington, D.C., joining Jensen Huang from NVIDIA, Elon Musk, the president, and Mike Johnson, not to mention a number of other tech leaders, as they talked about AI, as they talked about regulation, as they talked about mitigating risk. The president says he and tech leaders have signed an agreement that is morally binding. What it does, we're not sure yet, but at least they're talking about putting some fencing up around AI. Although, remember, it's only U.S. AI. Chinese AI is not going to have in any way the same controls in place, no doubt about it. Let's check the final number, shall we? Dow down 130, 51,350. NASDAQ down 22. The S&P down 12 points, or less than 0.2%. Gold up 20, 41.89 an ounce. 10-year bond yield 5.23%.
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0: The 2026 Walk to End Alzheimer's is this Saturday, October 3rd at William Land Park. Claire Day is the Chief Mission and Strategy Officer for Alzheimer's Northern California.
6: Thank you so much for raising the awareness of this, because we have seen a lot of progress made when it comes to understanding the progression of Alzheimer's disease specifically and other types of dementia as well. But there's been great advances in early detection around blood-based biomarkers, as well as treatments that actually, for the first time, address the underlying biology of Alzheimer's disease. And so we're seeing a lot of movement in the right direction and understanding how support and how treatment can kind of come together to support both people living with the disease and their care partners.
0: And looking to ways to try to reduce the risk through something called Rethink Your Brain.
6: So I think when it comes to risk reduction, it's about keeping it simple. It's all the things that we already know, things like eating right, exercising, challenging your mind, and making sure that you're managing those cardiovascular risk factors as well, like high blood pressure, diabetes, and high cholesterol. Nothing today can prevent Alzheimer's disease, but we know that these things have evidence behind them. That's why we created the Rethink Your Brain program, because we wanted to get that information out to the public.
0: As for the walk this Saturday,
6: it really brings the Alzheimer's and dementia community together. It's held at the William Land Park, and you can get more information on alz.org/walk to find your local walk. But there's resources, there's fun things for kids, there's things for pets, there's lots of wonderful ways that you can just engage in the community and raise awareness and funds for Alzheimer's and dementia research, as well as local care and support programs.
0: And again, more information, alz.org, and that is Claire Day. We'll have more posted online here shortly. Still to come on our KFBK Afternoon News, we do have more of your top stories, traffic and weather together. We'll talk with our KFBK political analyst, Gary Dietrich. He's in San Francisco. He says he's seeing a bit of a resurgence, so we'll have that too on KFBK News Radio, live everywhere, iHeartRadio app.
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0: 4:30 now at KFBK. Good afternoon. Stories now trending on KFBK. A new import ban on Canadian goods taking effect today. A new California law regulating fireworks licensing and storage. And Sacramento International Airport will be getting a new technological upgrade. Right now, traffic and weather together. And we hear from Dana Hess in the KFBK Traffic Center.
2: 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Yeah, I'm doing a fire observation today. 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
0: All right. Thank you, Dana.
3: Tonight, clear, low 55 to 59. Plenty of sunshine tomorrow, high 92 to 96. Thursday, partly sunny, high 93 to 97. And partial sun Friday, high again 93 to 97. I'm AccuWeather's Andy Robb on KFBK, Sacramento's News Radio.
0: We have 96 in Sacramento, 95 in Roseville, and El Dorado Hills, 93. Your top story, some Canadian goods will no longer be allowed into the United States as a new import ban takes effect. News Nation's Blake Berman reports.
11: A U.S. ban on nearly $1 billion worth of Canadian goods now taking effect, including on alcohol, motorcycles, and some dairy products. The move escalates a trade dispute that's already brought new tariffs and retaliation from Canada. The ban comes on top of a 50% tariff on Canadian goods already in effect and Canada's dollar-for-dollar response on American imports. About $880 billion worth of products crosses between the two northern neighbors every year.
0: President Trump says the next move is Ottawa's and he expects it soon. Let's get more news with KFBK's Joe Michaels.
15: Kitty Governor Gavin Newsom has signed legislation making it easier to track rogue fireworks operations in California. KFBK's Delaney Joyce reports.
18: SB 828 closes gaps in state fireworks licensing and storage laws that complicated regulation. The bill's Yolo County authors, Senator Christopher Cabaldon and Assemblymember Cecilia Aguiar-Curry, wrote it as a direct response to the tragic warehouse explosion that killed seven in Esparto last year. The new law gives local officials new enforcement tools, including allowing regulators to deny a license if the applicant is a convicted felon. It also requires fireworks license applicants to report their storage facility addresses to the state fire marshal. Delaney Joyce, KFBK, Sacramento's News Radio.
15: Refugees from Ukraine who are living in Sacramento are worried that the federal government may not let them stay in America. October 19th marks the end of the temporary protected status. It has been extended to April 19th, but that doesn't mean work permits will be extended past October. Sacramento International Airport will soon be getting a new control tower. We get the details from KFBK's Jordan Christmas.
19: The FAA has awarded a design-build contract to Walsh Federal LLC to construct a new traffic air control tower at the Sacramento International Airport. The contract was awarded earlier this month, and construction is expected to begin next summer, and by 2030, the tower is expected to become fully operational. It will be an upgrade over the existing tower at the airport, which has been active since the 1960s. The FAA said that tower's aging systems are becoming increasingly costly to maintain, while also having operational and accessibility limitations. Jordan Christmas, KFBK, Sacramento's News Radio.
15: It's 4:34, and I'm Joe Michaels on the KFBK Afternoon News with Kitty O'Neill.
0: All right, thanks, Joe. A new California law lets English language learner students leave special programs by passing just one test, making the process faster and simpler, they say. About 1 in 6 students in California public schools are officially classified as English learners. Let's take a look at more of your top global and national stories here on KFBK News Radio, live everywhere on the iHeartRadio app.
20: ABC News, I'm Wayne Cabot. Data centers. A new poll finds 71% of Americans don't want them. President Trump says they're good for communities.
21: They're going to work to make the community happy. That might be supplying oil and gas. It might be supplying education. It may be helping teachers along financially, helping people along financially.
20: A developer in Pennsylvania is offering to pay each resident $10,000 if their center gets approved. Tech leaders met today at the White House with the president, who suggested they should self-police. Two employees say that they warned OpenAI about a problem months ago before its intelligence went rogue and were ignored, reports the New York Times. An Ohio pastor, Caleb Flynn, has been found guilty of murdering his wife to continue his affair. His romantic text messages read aloud in court by his mistress. Chicago White Sox, ahead of their playoff matchup, get a good luck letter from the Pope. This is ABC News.
0: Okay, and we're talking about AI. President still is not concerned about it. I don't know if you are or not, but you can talk about that, or you can talk about the new name that he's going to call it, super intelligence, not artificial intelligence. He says artificial sounds fake and wants, the world, I guess, to call it super intelligence. He says he's officially renaming it. So #250 on your smartphone, keyword open mic. What do you say to this one? We'll get to that coming up on KFBK News Radio, live everywhere on the iHeartRadio app. 'Cause I'm only
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2: 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And on our freeways, well, Cap City Freeway, northbound, downtown of the split, it's going to be about 22 minutes. So, yeah, it's running fairly slow. Split to Roseville is about 13 minutes on eastbound 80. Not a lot shaking out there, though. Downtown Elk Grove, 13 minutes. I-5, 16 minutes on 99. So that's getting a little heavy. Downtown of Folsom, no issues. 21, maybe 22 minutes. Eastbound 50. Trip to Woodland, northbound I-5, 28 minutes. It has really slowed down through the downtown and beyond. Going to Davis, here we go. 20 minutes westbound 80. And again, we do have a fire out there on the causeway, just off the causeway. Davis Fire is there. CHP is there. A lot of activity, a lot of smoke, they're saying, as well. 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Traffic on the 10s every 10 minutes, mornings and afternoons. 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
0: All right. Thank you, Dana. And the clear skies will continue through tonight. Winds calming in the evening. Low tonight around 59. Then tomorrow, 90s are back, high as 91, but cooling down tomorrow with a low around 60 tomorrow night. We've got 96 in Sacramento right now, 96 in Fair Oaks, and we're taking a look at your poll question here. We're talking about President Trump meeting with all the major tech and AI CEOs, and he wants to change the name of artificial intelligence, because he said it sounds fake, to super intelligence. wants that to be the official name, says it will be the official name. Will you call it that? Will anybody else call it that? What do you think?
3: AI is super intelligent, yes, but I wouldn't name my kid Good Runner, you know? I don't think that name is good, and I expect better. Come on.
0: And then kind of a string on this one.
9: Renaming AI to SI does nothing. There's really no benefit. SI is already taken. That's Sports Illustrated. It's just going to confuse everyone looking for bikini pictures on the internet.
10: This is kind of ridiculous, you know. Trump, he's always trying to get his, he put his mark on everything, right? Artificial intelligence. You can't name it super intelligence because they're going to run up against the acronym SI, and Sports Illustrated probably owns the rights to the SI.
11: Artificial intelligence, which we call AI. Now, if it's being renamed super intelligence, people will try and call it SI. I think Sports Illustrated might have a problem with that.
0: Yeah, they may say something about this. We haven't heard it yet, but we'll see. #250 on your smartphone. Keyword is open mic, and we'll get your take on things coming up here. And less than half an hour if you want to weigh in. Straight ahead, we'll hear from our political analyst, Gary Dietrich. He's seeing a resurgence, he says, in San Francisco, and has some other things to weigh in on as well. That's straight ahead on KFBK News Radio and live everywhere on the iHeartRadio app.
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0: Well, California gas prices are nearing all-time records, and so now Governor Newsom has approved a shift to the winter blend, which is obviously very early, but it's cost less than the summer blend, so it should save a little bit of money. Time for our Tuesday conversation with KFBK political analyst Gary Dietrich, who joins us from San Francisco today.
27: You know, and Kitty, I got to say, I mentioned to you here off air, but, you know, I haven't been in the city professionally in daytime business hours in a couple of years. And today, I tell you, the line that comes to my mind, Kitty, is this place is getting its mojo back. Now, why does it have political significance? Because this mayor, Mayor Lurie, is very quietly building a remarkable reputation for himself in terms of turning the city around, and is especially esteemed by the tech community. And I don't need to say too much about how big tech is in the news and in politics these days, but keep an eye on Mayor Lurie. He may have a national prominence going forward.
0: Okay. Well, we are, you know, you're talking about tech and, you know, AI, boy, the talk surrounding that is so big. Of course, the president wants to rename that to superintelligence, I guess you heard. But tell us what's going on, the latest with AI now.
27: Well, big AI conclave of all the big-time CEOs. I mean, you got on the list starting with Elon Musk. They were all with the president today. And the thing about it that's significant is that they launched for the first time, that is the president, an AI chatbot for government, America.gov, that people are supposed to be able to use to access any federal government funding, services, anything, instead of having to wade through dozens of individual websites and all. So we'll see how that's received. As you rightly point out, Kitty, AI, nothing but controversial today, that's for sure.
0: Yes. And, you know, we'll, I guess, end on this. Consumer confidence, not looking great.
27: Well, the thing about it is the conference board came out, Kitty, and with its lowest numbers in a dozen years. That even includes COVID. That is, you know, the regular survey they do of how consumers are feeling about the country and their own economic circumstances. Now, people say this may turn around, you know, if gas prices come back down. But politically speaking, not a great number to be in the cellar 5 weeks now from yesterday till a critical midterm election.
0: All right. And Gary Dietrich, you're with Pat tonight, right? Pat Walsh?
27: Indeed we will. And I plan with Pat to talk about something near to dear to his heart, and that's college sports legislation, which passed the U.S. Senate yesterday.
0: All right. KFK political analyst Gary Dietrich, thank you.
27: Of course, Kitty, talk to you soon.
0: Okay. And it's time for your traffic and weather together right now. And Dana Hess starts us off in the KFK Traffic Center.
2: You betcha. Getting close to 5 o'clock here. Downtown of the split on northbound Cap City, it's going to be about 22 minutes. If you're southbound, you're wondering, why are you talking about us? Yeah, you're pretty heavy as well from El Camino. It looks like Marconi now, all the way through the Cal Expo area. And then in downtown, midtown, if you will, it's going to be very, very sluggish both directions on the Cap City freeway. So get that to look forward to. Split to Roseville, 13 minutes eastbound 80. Downtown to El Grove on I-5 is about 13 minutes. And if you're on 99, it's 16 minutes. It's spotty stuff on 99 here and there. Downtown of Folsom, 21 minutes, a little heavy around the 99 transition. And off and on as you make your way toward Hazel. Downtown to Woodland is 28 minutes. Northbound I-5, that has not gotten any better. Most of the slowdown is in the downtown area and going around I-5. Downtown to Davis, 20 minutes westbound 80, and very heavy traffic making its way out toward the causeway. And if you're coming in eastbound, the slowdown begins right after Richards Boulevard. It takes you to the causeway as well, and we have that fire out there north of the causeway. A lot of equipment heading that way or on scene. Stuck in traffic, going nowhere. 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
1: Clear for the rest of your Tuesday. Tonight's low, 55 to 59. Sunshine around on Wednesday, high 92 to 96. Thursday, partial sun, high 93 to 97. And Friday, partly sunny, high again 93 to 97. I'm AccuWeather's Auntie Rob on KFBK, Sacramento's News Radio.
0: It's 96 in Sacramento, El Grove 96. As we look at some business and money news, it's Kelly Brothers from Cap Trust.
4: State of Georgia has suspended the gas tax and called for a state of emergency so that they could suspend their gas taxes because taxes are so high. In case you're wondering, Georgia paying about $4.18 a gallon. Here in California, they wouldn't even consider doing that. We're paying $6.38 a gallon, more than $2 a gallon more. The governor says he wants to go to our winter blend sooner than usual. I don't know that that saves us anything since that's November 1st, a month away. The refiners have already refined a lot of the summer blend to last us the month of October. It feels like it's just doing something to say you're doing something. Market overall, down a little bit today. AI leaders meeting in Washington with the president and the Speaker of the House. as they try to figure out some way of establishing guardrails or a regulatory body to keep an eye on AI. Final numbers, Dow down 130, 51,350, NASDAQ down 22, S&P down 12 points. Gold up 20, 41.89 an ounce, 10-year bond yield 5.23%.
0: All right, our thanks to Kelly Brothers there. Well, nearly a month since Lindsey Clancy's murder case ended in a mistrial. Both the prosecution and defense were back in the courtroom today to determine whether she'll face a second trial. News Nation's Brooke Schaefer reports.
5: We don't have a date or even an answer on whether or not the prosecution wants to move forward with another trial, what charges they could be bringing, if they'll keep them the same or potentially pursue lesser charges against Lindsey Clancy. But there were discussions at the end of the hearing today about setting at least a tentative trial date. The judge says that he wants both sides to come up with a date at a hearing in November. Both sides, though, they said they want to wait for the judge to rule on several motions, including one from Clancy's defense, asking to drop the charges altogether. And this was a striking moment also today. You might remember during the trial, Clancy's attorneys didn't argue whether or not she did this, whether or not she murdered her three kids. They focused instead solely on her mental state. But today, they claimed there is no evidence that Clancy admitted to killing her three children and has no memory of what happened.
6: And then they go off on a tangent about all of these horrific allegations, you know, that she's a demon and she's possessed and she should be executed. And this is coming from politicians, you know, all from President Trump all the way down. Where's the evidence that she did this? Where is the evidence that she did this?
5: As we wait for that answer on whether or not we will see a retrial ultimately for Lindsey Clancy, her attorney said in court today that they won't be ready for a new trial if it gets to that before June, next June.
0: All right, it brings our time to 4:54, and coming up, we'll have more of your news, traffic, and weather together. 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
9: It's August 2023, a county government meeting in Pennsylvania's Lehigh Valley. A young woman, early 20s, steps up to the mic to speak.
10: My two-month-old son was happily drinking milk from his bottle when he quickly started choking, turned blue, and went limp. My boyfriend transported our son to the changing table as I grabbed an anti-choking device and my boyfriend began assembling it. Two pumps of the device and my son was conscious, gasping for air and coughing up milk.
9: They all went to the ER to make sure the baby was okay.
10: But upon arriving at Lehigh Valley Hospital, the diagnosis quickly became something so different.
9: One of the doctors had a theory.
10: She stated to my father and mother-in-law that we are young, first-time parents who got frustrated with our baby and violently shook him to make him stop crying, and a confession would only make things easier for us.
9: The parents were told to leave the hospital without their son, and he wouldn't come home for 7 whole months.
10: I'm a postpartum mom dealing with the grief and the trauma of my son being ripped from my arms. And I'm a mom who lost everything in less than 24 hours due to one doctor's misdiagnosis. Enough is enough.
9: And then the next person speaks. And the next one. The stories they tell form a pattern of parents walking into a Lehigh Valley hospital to get help for a child, only to leave without them. And the same doctor's name kept coming up again and again. A pediatrician.
11: I ask you, what kind of doctor does this?
9: That's what I wanted to know, too. From Serial Productions and The New York Times, I'm Diane Neary, and this is The Preventionist, a story about a doctor and the rise of a powerful field of pediatric medicine.
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0: It's 5 o'clock at KFBK. Good afternoon. I'm Kitty O'Neill, and stories now trending. Former special counsel Jack Smith defending his efforts to prosecute Donald Trump. A California assemblywoman suing the Department of Homeland Security over a recent incident in North Natomas. And Governor Newsom vetoes funding for levee improvements. Traffic and weather together first. Dana Hess from the KFBK Traffic Center.
2: I brought my Chevy to the levee.
0: Really?
2: Yeah, I needed improvements. Mm. Right now, eastbound 80, just west of 5, we have a report of a collision there in the number 4 lane, a vehicle down the embankment. They're trying to push it out of the lanes at this time and try to get them open. Tow truck on the scene as well. It's eastbound 80, just west of 5. Still out of the fire, as far as I can tell. This is going to be just off the causeway northbound as you head toward Davis or toward Cap City. The capital city, as it were, at this time. So watch out. A lot of smoke, they're saying, out there. Traffic on the 10s every 10 minutes, mornings and afternoons. 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
0: All right. Thank you, Dana. And we've got a look now at your KFBK forecast.
1: Tonight, clear, low 55 to 59. Plenty of sunshine tomorrow, high 92 to 96. Thursday, partly sunny, high 93 to 97. And partial sun Friday, high again 93 to 97. I'm AccuWeather's Andy Robb on KFBK. Sacramento's News Radio.
0: 96 in Sacramento, 95 in Granite Bay, 93 in El Dorado Hills. And we start with your top national story. A former special counsel Jack Smith today defending his prosecutions of President Donald Trump and his investigative tactics during a Senate hearing. News Nation's Joe Khalil reports.
23: This was a hearing that I think was fundamentally about Republicans wanting to basically test whether Jack Smith went out of the bounds of what was legal and proper in his investigation. Smith, for his part, has not shied away from these hearings at all. He has actually been wanting to publicly testify for quite some time before the Senate Judiciary Committee.
0: Senate Democrats came to Smith's defense using previous testimony about the legal and factual basis for the criminal cases against then-candidate Trump. Your top local story, California Assemblywoman Maggie Krell suing the Department of Homeland Security to get information about a recent incident involving immigration agents in Sacramento. Krell asked for records after ICE agents tried to enter a North Natomas law office in August. The agents said they had a list from Washington, D.C., tying the firm to several